0: And a Saudi Arabian oil facility at a Yemeni Red Sea port, killing at least seven people. ABC's Marcus Moore.
1: The back and forth following the weekend announcement that Iran is close to a deal with Oman to secure a route through part of the Strait of Hormuz. But Iran now making new demands on the U.S., including lifting the naval blockade and withdrawing American forces from around Iran. While Iranian officials say no active negotiations are underway, President Trump, in an interview with Axios, said the U.S. is, quote, semi-negotiating with Iran. We are low-keying it, he said. We're watching Iran with its huge inflation and the fact that they have no money.
0: More calls for Ohio Republican Congressman Max Miller to drop out of his reelection race. He denies allegations of abuse. Moderate Democrats announcing a major ad campaign targeting the Democratic Socialists of America. Progressive Democrats are responding, including New York Congresswoman Alexandria Ocasio-Cortez on ABC's This Week.
2: We believe in respecting the outcomes of elections and governing democratically.
3: AOC saying that life and the time she spent on the workplace of Capitol Hill has given her a little bit of pause. She even said that some of the rhetoric that progressives used during the pandemic has not aged well. And she quoted a New York City councilman who said to her, quote, woke one was crazy.
0: ABC News national correspondent Stephen Portnoy in Washington. AOC is seen as a leading Democrat in the party, according to party officials. Remains of the two pilots killed in the Friday crash of a firefighting helicopter in Utah have been recovered. Don Nelson, the second winningest coach in NBA history, who won five championships as a player with the Boston Celtics, died today, says his family. He was 86. You're listening to ABC News.
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0: On the second phase of President Trump's Gaza ceasefire deal, Hamas says it's committed, despite Israeli Prime Minister Netanyahu rejecting it. ABC News Deputy Political Director Ben Siegel.
7: There's a lot of skepticism in Israel that Hamas would abide by the letter of this peace plan put forward by the Board of Peace that would call for it to drop its weapons, to give over its weapons in exchange for that phase withdrawal of Israeli troops from Gaza. And there is a reluctance here from the Israeli leaders to do this because they don't believe that Hamas is serious about that.
0: Word today that a Porter Airlines flight in Canada was canceled last week after a young child refused to sit down and buckle up, forcing the plane back to the terminal, delaying it past the airport's runway closure. Big economic reports are coming up this week, says ABC's Stephanie Officer.
8: The National Association of Realtors will release July's existing home sales on Tuesday. Forecasters are expecting July sales to fall to about 4 million, down 100,000 from June. July's U.S. Consumer Price Index comes out Wednesday. Analysts are expecting a modest increase in July after CPI fell 0.2% in June.
0: What's bugging this company in the news from ABC's Jim Ryan?
9: The produce company at the center of a nationwide outbreak of the cyclosporiasis stomach bug is also having trouble in the executive suite. Taylor Farms has sued the former president of its Tennessee subsidiary, claiming he stole more than $32 million to fund a lavish lifestyle. And Taylor Farms wants its money back.
0: Chuck Sievertson, ABC News.
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14: Jamie Markley, David Van Camp, and Scott Robbins.
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19: Yep. Here we go. This is the Markley, Van Camp, and Robbins Show. Hi there, I'm Scott Robbins. Right over there, that guy right there is David Van Camp. Jamie Markley, where's Jamie at? Where is he? Oh, he's gone. Yeah, he'll be back tomorrow. Mm-hmm. He's not, he didn't go to the bathroom and not come back. No, he
20: he didn't have that diarrhea lettuce.
19: No, everything's fine. He wasn't, no salads or anything like that. He's been good. But anyway, you wanted to check in on him. All right, so Donald Trump, this is going to be one of my favorite Trump quotes of the day.
20: Yeah.
19: You got to have an ID to shovel snow, is that right?
20: Yeah, well.
19: Okay.
20: Yeah, well, the New York Mayor's Administration, they said the other day that they're going to be setting up some kind of ID system for people who shop at government-run grocery stores, which is funny because of the talk about voter ID. Now, they've walked it back now, saying, well, that you misconstrued what we were saying.
19: Yeah.
20: It's like a Savers Club card that you get at any number of retail grocery outlets. Okay. But why
19: crack me up.
20: Why'd you call it like a library card? So at any rate, in order to take advantage of the savings, you're going to have to show that you are a member or something like that, right? Like they're just trying to twist words at this
19: right,
20: point.
19: Exactly. Yeah,
20: so the president was asked about it yesterday, and he had a little bit of fun with it.
19: Yes, he did.
21: Mayor Zoran Mamdani is requiring an ID to access his government-run grocery stores. What then is your message to Democrats who do not want to pass the Save America Act and ensure, ID at the ballot box?
22: This was just announced.
21: Yeah.
22: I heard about it. Yeah. Well, I wish they'd have an ID to access the voting booth. You know, they don't want to access the voting booth with any identification. We want voter ID. And we want proof of citizenship. Well, he also had a thing where you had to have two different IDs to shovel snow during the winter, right? So that's a very friendly question. I like her. Who are you with?
20: that's true, but they said that's because of, like, if you were willing to volunteer, basically, you could get paid by the city, and in order to get that check cut to you, you have to have two forms of identification.
19: Yeah.
20: Yeah. Which, but okay, that sounds reasonable.
19: Yeah, right.
20: Why can't you have one form of ID and proof of citizenship to vote then? It doesn't make any sense.
19: No, it doesn't. But, I mean, it doesn't really matter what, if you belong to the buyer's club, you got to do that.
20: Well, if you want to go, if you're shopping.
19: If you want to see an R-rated movie, if you want to, I know that's a bit ridiculous because obviously they're not going to card a guy like me or you, right. But. You know, that being said, you do have to have an ID to buy liquor, to buy cigarettes, anything, whatever.
20: Yes.
19: You know, back in my day, David, I know I had some friends of mine whose parents would give them money to go get some cigarettes for them. Get down there and give me a pack of Pall Malls. Yeah. Sure. You're like 9 years old. You're going in there.
20: That was back when we were a proper country.
19: Yeah, right. Exactly.
20: When you could take a beer home from the party for the road, you know?
19: Right, yeah.
20: Just have it in a cup holder, and 9-year-olds were smoking cigarettes.
19: Right. Exactly. And they were out of your pack. Yeah. I'd rather have them smoke around me than sneak around and smoke. That's for sure.
20: Have you ever seen the videos of, like, a local news report when they, like, outlawed drunk driving or having, like, an open container in the car?
19: Right.
20: And people were not very happy about it. I mean, right. At least some of the folks that they interviewed. And I love this lady. I just happened to come across this today. I know this is totally ADHD theater. I'm taking
19: No, that's
20: off track.
19: Okay. Yeah, that's all right.
20: This lady, she's got a baby in the front seat next to her.
19: Yeah.
20: And she is pissed that they're
13: driving. Pretty soon we're going to become this country.
20: That lady was right, though.
19: Well, we're heading in that direction, although it doesn't have much to do with drinking and driving. But no, hey, there you go. Yeah. My dad used to tell me a story. And again, we're doing ADD theater here. Thank you very much for, acknowledging that, David, because yes. That's exactly what it is. But he said he and my uncle used to sneak cigarettes from my grandfather and they'd go behind the garage and smoke them. But they had to put sunglasses on because the smoke got in their eyes. So he catches them, both of them are back there smoking with sunglasses on. Oh, God. Now, those were the days, my friends.
20: It's like a government informant, you know?
19: Right, exactly right. All right, the Colorado Secretary of State has weighed in now on more of talking about voter ID. Here we go.
20: This is Jenna Griswold, the crazy-eyed Colorado Secretary of State.
19: Yeah.
20: She's the one who tried to take Trump off the ballot in 2024, and she's fighting against the Trump administration as it tries to verify accurate voting data in states. Because apparently, verifying that you have eligible voters exclusively on the voter rolls is a threat to democracy, according to Jenna Griswold.
15: Since being elected to a second term, Donald Trump has doubled down on his efforts to attack our elections and democracy. There have now been two executive orders on elections during his second term, trying to grab power over elections. Luckily, they're largely losing. There's a big potential decision coming up next week on one of these executive orders that we hope we will win. His DOJ is suing many states across the country trying to get sensitive voter data. I told them to take a hike. Luckily, again, the DOJ is losing many of these cases. So we are seeing Trump weaponize the federal government against democracy.
20: How is it weaponizing against democracy if all they're trying to do is verify that you have eligible voters?
19: Why does this bother you so much?
20: Yeah, well, it's almost like you want to protect cheating or something.
19: Exactly. I mean, what? Why would this upset you so much?
20: Yeah,
19: I don't understand. I mean, the pushback is incredible.
20: I also don't understand the Private Information Act because, or side of this, because the Social Security Administration has your private information.
19: Yes.
20: If you're on Medicaid, they've got your information. If you've ever had to submit to a background check because you're buying a gun or you've got a gun license. Yeah, they've got your information. They have your fingerprints on file.
19: Yeah.
20: Yeah,
19: any government program, whether it's Social Security, whatever it is.
20: Right. Yeah. The federal government already has access to all of that.
19: Yes.
20: Voter registration data is just to look and see, hey, are you actually eligible to vote? And we've already seen that a lot of states are not doing their jobs in ensuring that you have exclusively eligible voters on these voter rolls. So it does beg the question, why do you want to hide this information so much?
19: Yes, it does.
20: Because you want to cheat.
19: Well, what other explanation could there possibly be?
20: Right.
19: I mean, what, you're all of a sudden you're worried about privacy?
20: Right.
19: Please.
20: It's like if a spouse thinks that her husband's cheating on her and says, hey, I want to look at your phone. I want to look at all your text messages. No, that's a threat to democracy. That's a threat to our marriage. No, you can't see my... What about my privacy rights?
19: You're invading them.
20: You're invading that.
19: I'm going to sue you. Oh, God. All right. So the Tony Evers, boy, what a guy he is, too, right? Gosh. Tony Evers in the news today, and he's got something to say to Francesca Hong.
20: Yeah. Well, a lot
19: she's wasting her time, right? That's what he's claiming.
20: Pretty much,
19: anyway?
20: Yeah. So yeah. Democrats in Wisconsin, they're panicking because there's a very good chance that the crazy socialist Francesca Hong is going to win the nomination for governor. The current governor, Tony Evers, he was campaigning with

0: another candidate and said Hong spends way too much time online. Okay, so that's why. I mean, she's just wasting everybody's time.
1: She spends a lot of time, from what I understand, talking on Twitter and all these other extraneous issues. We're working together on issues and getting it done. Okay. See, people in Wisconsin expect this. I mean, honest to God, you think and I'm not criticizing the media, believe me, but think about the question you just asked with people in this room who have seen tornadoes destroy the city, and we're going to spend time on that bullshit that others are talking about on Twitter. Please, I'm not going to. You can ask me that 100 times, I'm going to give you the same damn answer. This issue is around getting things done. This guy has done it. Let's get it going.
2: Wow.
0: Yeah, he got the memo too. You got to cuss a little bit more.
2: Well, that's man. Yeah, they all do it now.
0: Yes.
2: They all do it now. Again, there is nobody less masculine than Tony Evers.
0: Remember when he put out the video?
2: If you're trying to be a tough guy.
0: Of him playing football?
2: Oh, yeah, it was ridiculous. Ridiculous. I'd rather they not do that and just kind of own what they are, right?
0: Right. Yeah, okay. I mean, he's a dork. All right, that's fine.
2: Well, when you had
0: dorks?
2: Tim Walz with his gun, loading his gun, you know, I mean... Obviously, he knows nothing about this, but he thinks that's a flex. You know, we got to go out there and do this.
0: Yes,
2: Tallarico eating ribs. You know, I mean, what is? It's just, we know it's phony, right? We know that.
0: Yes.
2: Everybody does. All right. So, by the way, he's more establishment for sure.
0: Mm-hmm.
2: I mean, I don't know what they're going to do. This woman is a complete lunatic.
0: Yes, and actually complete mentally lunatic. Ill. I mean, she's talked about committing self-harm.
2: She hospitalized at one point in time?
0: Yeah, because she overdosed on lithium.
2: Look, right, mental illness is nothing to joke about. It's a very serious thing, and people are treated for it. But, gosh dang, when you're not healed yet and you're running for something like this, holy smokes.
0: Mm-hmm.
2: She's just a loon. She's one of the, I think she's maybe the biggest lunatic running.
0: Well, I mean,
2: there are several to choose from, no doubt.
0: Well, it's the difference between just lunatic ideas and actual unhinged behavior.
2: Yeah,
0: and
2: well, she's got both.
0: As far as unhinged behavior, I think she's winning right now.
2: Yeah, she's
0: among all the left wingers.
2: Golly. All right, this one kind of, I'm a boomer, so 99 problems with supermarkets, huh?
0: Yes. I just thought this was interesting. It was a survey of boomers about grocery stores. So, like, what is your biggest gripe about going to the grocery store? So, number one would be self-checkout. They don't.
2: I hate them. I never use them. My wife does occasionally.
0: Yeah.
2: I was with her the other day. We went through the self-checkout thing.
0: I hate it.
2: I hate it, too.
0: I'm a millennial, and I hate it.
2: I know. I'll never do it. I'll stand in line for 20 minutes if I have to. Right. I don't care. Right.
0: Number two, they don't like bargain grocery stores because of the lack of inventory and the organization at the bargain places. I can understand that kind of.
2: Sometimes they're rather unkept.
0: Yes.
2: Yeah.
0: Mm-hmm. Looking for products. They don't like the stores moving things around.
2: I don't like that either. Uh-uh. I like consistency.
0: Digital coupons. So you got the smartphone.
2: Never use them.
0: I hate it too. Again, I'm a millennial, but I don't want to have to. Just give me the stuff, okay?
2: Right,
0: just give me the stuff.
2: If I pay $3 more, then okay.
0: Right. Neglected shopping carts. That's not to say that somebody leaves the shopping cart in the middle of the parking lot, but if you got like a wobbly wheel or something.
2: Golly. Oh, that's my thing.
0: Yeah.
2: I push that thing and it's got, I swear the cart guys put the wobbly ones up front because they want to watch just to see what happens. I could be wrong about that, but I've had those several times. And you go around and you think perhaps it's just a little jostling.
0: Yeah.
2: Then you realize this thing sucks.
0: Yeah, it's like listing to the left.
2: Right, and you got to take it back and go, oh. And I don't know if they take them out of commission or not. I think they just move them to the front again.
0: Well,
2: push them to the front.
0: It depends on the store. Like, Target doesn't do that, but, like, Walmart, they want you to fight the grocery. Right. They want you to fight the carts, actually.
2: If I got 10% off or something for it, okay. I don't.
0: There you go. Yeah. Janky wheel shopping discount. I like that, actually. I think that should be a deal.
2: I agree.
0: Yeah. All right, we got the top five things that we are watching today. Also, yep. A round of What's Your Story coming up in a few minutes. This is the Markley, Van Camp, and Robin.

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11: All right, here we go. This is the Markley, Van Camp, and Robbins Show. I'm Scott Robbins right over there. All right, here we go. This is the Markley, Van Camp, and Robbins Show. I'm Scott Robbins right over there. It's David Van Camp. You see, Jamie Markley's on special assignment. He is back here tomorrow. David? Yeah.

0: I was watching the Today Show, and the devastation was incredible.
1: Well, yeah.
0: I mean, you're talking hundreds of homes. My God, man. This piece of garbage.
1: That's electric bleachers, man.
0: Absolutely.
1: I mean, you're gone. You don't get to exist in our society.
0: Yep. If elected, we're going to bring back the electric bleachers. That's why you want to vote for Robbins and Van Camp. Yes.
1: Number three, Republican Senators Tom Tillis and John Cornyn have apparently come to their senses and have allowed Todd Blanche's nomination to be Attorney General to move forward to the full Senate. Number two, President Trump is calling on Exxon and Chevron to help lower gas prices, saying he's not happy about their record profits. Well, I mean, I don't know if it really works that way. I understand people feel like they're getting hosed at the pump.
0: Yeah, there's some anger there.
1: Yeah, but the cost is reflected not only in the price of crude oil, but the cost that is incurred during the refining process as well, and then the shipment and all of that. So, yeah, it's not exactly a one-to-one thing, unfortunately. And then number one, ICE made roughly 51,000 immigration arrests during the month of July, the highest single month of arrests the agency has ever recorded. This comes after ICE made roughly 43,000 arrests in the month of June, which was record-setting at the time. So they are ramping things up in terms of arrests.
0: Have you noticed a noticeable downturn in the number of people that are screaming and yelling at them?
1: Yes.
0: In different places? I have, yeah.
1: Well, I think the money's kind of dried up right now because, you know, the activist money right now is going towards these primaries to try to get more communists elected.
0: Yeah. They quit paying the protesters and they quit showing up.
1: Yeah.
0: So. Yeah, okay, got it. I thought you might have an answer for
1: to
0: that.
1: To me, that's at least what I believe to be true.
0: I would agree with you. Yeah.
1: It could also be that they're, some people have come to their senses in realizing that going and trying to warn, you know, foreign gang members who are here illegally about law enforcement, there could be consequences associated with that.
0: Mm-hmm.
1: And it's not good when that happens. Have you followed this Max Miller story?
0: Not a lot, but enough to know that this guy's a scumbag.
1: This is a Republican representative out of Ohio. He's going for, there's just this nasty court battle between him and his wife. And the update, she's claiming he was abusive, like poured boiling water on her.
0: Yeah.
1: That kind of stuff.
0: Ugly stuff.
1: Now, one of his lawyers, Max Miller's lawyers, this is a guy named Aaron Mink. He published a bunch of documents online. And one of them did actually include a picture of their 2-year-old without clothes on. And the lawyer says, oh, that was my fault. I was going through, 40-plus pages of documents and just missed that one. Now, he says, well, yes, we're sorry about that. But this was not what he said was this is not, child sex abuse material, which is what the ex-wife was alleging. He says this is a 2-year-old without a shirt on, essentially. Still, man, come on. What are we doing here?
0: The ex-wife or wife, I don't know if she's ex-wife yet, but her dad is connected too somehow.
1: Yeah, Bernie Moreno. Yeah, he's a senator.
0: Yeah, and that being said, he hates this guy too.
1: Apparently, yeah. He called for him to resign.
0: Oh, yeah.

0: good evening and happy Sunday, Central Illinois. Here's your WAND forecast. We're heading into this evening mainly quiet, just watching clouds return. But as we head into the late overnight hours, we're tracking a cluster of thunderstorms rolling through, a couple severe thunderstorms possible with strong gusty winds. Stay weather aware. Otherwise, we're back to heat and humidity for the start of our work week. I'm Olivia Colon.
1: ABC News, I'm Chuck Siebertson. Thousands of American citizens are worrying about a basic necessity of life and of being close to not having enough of it in Puerto Rico. ABC's Andrew Dimbert.
2: After weeks of little to no rain, the water crisis is getting worse, with over 180,000 people now facing rotating water shutoffs and rationing. San Juan getting just 9% of its usual rainfall in July, and our weather team telling us there's no significant rainfall in the island's forecast.
1: What could affect oil and gasoline prices? With Iran nearly completely shutting down oil tanker traffic in the Strait of Hormuz, Iran-backed Houthi rebels claiming responsibility

0: for a deadly attack in a Saudi Arabian oil facility in a Yemeni Red Sea port, killing at least 7 people. Iran demanding lifting the naval blockade and withdrawing American forces from around Iran. More calls for Ohio Republican Congressman Max Miller to drop out of his reelection race. He denies allegations of abuse. This is ABC News.
1: I'm Will Stephenson. Monday on the Morning News Watch, we're getting closer to the Illinois State Fair. We'll talk about it, and we'll talk about weather for the fair and for the rest of the week with Weather on the Nine. It's Monday morning, 5:30 to 9 a.m. on WTAX.
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1: This is the Markley, Van Camp, and Robbins Show. I'm Scott Robbins. That's David Van Camp. Jamie Markley returns tomorrow. David Van Camp.
14: Yep. Well,
1: he'll be here.
14: What's that?
1: I said he'll be here.
14: Yes, tomorrow. He will.
1: Yep.
14: Exxon and Chevron have both announced record profits, and it's tied to the shutdown of oil coming out of the Strait of Hormuz.
1: Yep.
14: Got to make up the supply somehow.
1: Yep.
14: And the president is kind of upset because gas prices, he says, are unfairly not reflected in the, by the company's windfall, essentially. And here's the president.
15: They're making too much money. Okay. Based on a shortage, they're making too much money. I don't like it. And I should be the last one to say, because I'm a big free enterprise guy, nobody bigger. And, you know, You're going to see oil when we're finished with Iran. You're going to see the prices drop through the floor. But they made too much money. Too much money. Chevron, too much money. ExxonMobil, too much. Too much money. When you look at one company where they made 12 times what they made the year before, they're going to give some of that back to the public. And they better cut the retail price, the consumer price. Too much money. You're surprised I'm saying it? I'll say it loud and clear. I'm not happy about it. Go ahead.
14: And I understand there's the populist urge there. And people are frustrated about gas prices, obviously.
1: Well, I think when we hear about the price of oil dropping, and it has recently, again, that you think to yourself, well, why am I paying so much more at the pump then?
14: Yeah.
1: And then you and I have talked about this, and you're in Texas, and you explain it much better than I do. But the refinery is the issue, refining it.
14: Well, that, yes. And it a lot of it just depends on where you are in the country, of course. Like, if you're near a place where refining is actually occurring, then it's going to be lower than if you are in a place that's not, obviously, because it's just the lower transportation costs. And also, you know, places like California and up and down the West Coast in general have been shutting down because of green weenie stuff, their own refineries, and they've been really dependent on Middle East oil. Mm-hmm. And some of that, and it gets a little wonky, is because, you know, like they say you can't really put a pipeline into California because of mountainous terrain and all of that. But then also you have shipping regulations in the Jones Act that disallows basically people to export oil from Texas to California. And now there have been a bunch of waivers for that that the Trump administration has issued in order to try to tackle this issue. But, yeah, I mean, it's not just, you know, oil goes down and all of a sudden every retailer can immediately lower all of their costs because they've already paid for the product that is in the pump right now.
1: Right.
14: Or underground right now.
1: Yeah.
14: So it does take some time for that to be reflected on the price tag that you're seeing at the pump per gallon. And I don't know. I get... Like, if you can show me proof that somebody in Exxon is saying, yeah, we're going to start gouging people, then, yeah, that's a serious public trust issue, and that should be, I mean, prosecuted at least. But just like under the Biden administration, they never came up with the proof of this.
1: Right.
14: So, I don't know. It just always feels like desperation, like you're trying to work the refs or something.
1: Well, I think you are a little bit. I mean, I think, you know, when all of a sudden oil companies are like, gosh, dang it, is he going to sick somebody else on us, you know, or whatever? I mean, you know, again, I don't know. And again, I don't understand the whole thing. It's very complicated. But I did see oil down again, like $5 a barrel again today almost. Yeah. So, you know, it continues to drop. Mm-hmm. Stock market's blowing up again today. So, I mean, not that matters a lot, I guess, when it comes to what you had to pay more when you're at the grocery store. I get it, man. I'm paying it, too. I understand. Mm-hmm. I mean, it sucks right now. And, you know, but like David, like you said, it doesn't happen overnight. It's not going to happen overnight because you've already got the stuff on the shelves. And what you don't have, you got coming in still. And it doesn't affect that yet. It won't affect that yet. But all right, well, we'll see where this goes. But I was a little taken aback by it when I heard him say that.
14: Yeah, it's not the first
1: time. And I think
14: he
1: understands that.
14: Yeah.
1: When he's like, I know you're probably surprised to hear me say this, and I am. Boy, am I ever. Yeah.
14: Yeah.
1: So that was a weird sort of thing. All right. Tipping is racist. Okay. I want to hear that one.
14: Yes.
1: I want to hear this.
14: How's
1: one.
14: That for a transition right there?
1: I just did it. Yeah.
14: Yeah. Francesca Hong, this is the socialist who's the current favorite to win the Democrat nomination for governor in Wisconsin. And she has said, you know, I worked in a restaurant. I ran a restaurant, is what she says all the time. She ran it right into the ground.
1: Yeah, she did.
14: And her parents had to bail her out. But anyway, she says tipping, that's racist.
12: We are finally having this conversation about, you know, how our industry really did come from. It and kind of is rooted in white supremacy, that tipping in itself. If we look at the history of tipping and how racist it is and how it has kept wages low for Black people for a very long time. And if you look at tipping now, how different the scales are in terms of who receives higher percentages of tips over other folks.
14: So tipping in general is racist and people doing the tipping is racist as well. I don't know, man, because in my time working at restaurants, I know she brings up the kept wages low because the, you know, minimum wage, at least at the time I was waiting tables, was like $2.17 or something like that if mm-hmm. you were a tipped worker. Mm-hmm. But, man, there were a couple of restaurants I worked at where if I walked out of there at the end of a shift, like the lunch rush shift, with less than $150, I had a bad day.
16: Yeah.
14: I mean, again, it's not that you're going to get uber wealthy, you know, waiting tables, but you can make a pretty good living doing that. But
16: and we're currently not taxing that, right?
14: At the federal tax, level.
16: Yeah. At the federal level.
14: States
16: yeah,
14: are still.
16: State, well, hell
14: yeah,
16: no.
14: Right.
16: No. Yeah. They doubled it. Yeah, probably.
14: To make up for it.
16: Sure. Yeah.
14: You just need to. Yeah. You need to spread around the pain, of course. Yeah.
16: Yeah.
14: All right. Let's go ahead and get to what's your story, Scott. All right.
16: All right.
14: Well, we go around and we share a story that may not be the biggest one of the day, but you wanted to share it anyway. Got your attention, Scott. What's your story this time?
16: Well, today my story comes out of Hollywood, Florida. WFLA is reporting this today. A restaurant in South Florida is giving diners a brand new experience, David.
14: Mm-hmm.
16: Nude dining.
14: Hmm.
16: The Class Soiree Steakhouse in Hollywood, Florida, offering diners nude dining on the first Monday of every month. Dine bold. Dine free. Be free. That's how they're promoting it. Yes.
14: So are the waiters naked or are the patrons
16: no,
14: naked?
16: Just the patrons are naked. Apparently the waiters, it's clothing optional, but if they decide to, well, why not? So they said that they've done, they put a little post on Instagram. The experience is from 7 p.m. to 12 a.m. Mm-hmm. Nude attire is highly recommended. So our new dining experience is an in-person event where you can relax, connect, and enjoy delicious food completely au naturel. It's all about embracing freedom, good vibes, and great company. Come as you are and make memories that'll last a lifetime.
14: Just don't order the soup.
16: Gross.
14: Yeah, that just doesn't sound very sanitary.
16: No, it doesn't. Eating in the nude, unless you're by yourself at home and you're lazy as hell, I don't... must be at least 18 years old to enter. Respect and discretion is required, David.
14: Okay.
16: No touching without consent. Okay, if you get consent, I see. You know, we're really into like the deep end here, aren't we?
14: Yeah.
16: The steakhouse described itself as Miami's oldest and most respected private chef company. We typically cater to South Florida's refined epicureans. Now we have the number one steakhouse in Broward County. It's according to the website. According to Eventbrite, the next new dining is set for, by the way, David, uh-huh. we should want to take some listeners, September the 7th, $173.23 for women to go naked, $287 and 41 cents for men.
14: I just love that. They always have to price it that way, too, because
16: of
14: otherwise
16: course
14: just
16: they do.
14: Be a bunch of pervy dudes sitting
16: yes,
14: around.
16: Yes, naked, yeah. $344.50 for couples. And you can visit their website if you'd like to book a dinner for two for you and the special lady.
14: No thanks. No.
16: Yeah, I like that. It's the happy hour ladies' night thing, right?
14: Yeah, right. Exactly.
16: Ladies drink free. Men, it's $18,000.
14: Yeah, if it's at a steakhouse, though, you also lose the most important part of a good steak dinner is unbuckling the belt.
16: Yeah, there is no belt to unbuckle afterwards.
14: I know.
16: No,
14: you're just
16: no,
14: naked,
16: no.
14: Then it's just flopping out.
16: By the way, now you can't come in naked. Someone said you just hang the pants up on a hook and the shirt and
14: maybe
16: the underwear and socks and whatever.
14: Room?
16: Yeah, is there a room for that? Because and by the way, when you're done with your meal, is there a time limit? Then do you got to go? I don't know. I don't know how this works.
14: Yeah, just be careful.
16: Turn some tables over, man.
14: just be very, very careful with the cutlery, okay?
16: I would say they should cut your meat for you before they even bring it to you. Yeah. No cutlery on the table whatsoever, yeah.
14: Oh, gosh. All right.
16: Wow.
14: Well, thank you for that image. All right.
16: You're quite welcome.
14: All right. It's What's Your Story? It's where we go around and share a story that caught our attention. May not be the biggest story of the day, but we wanted to share it anyway. Well, there's been a scandal in the Tour de France Femme, the women's
16: I
14: Tour
16: heard
14: de
16: about
14: France.
16: This. Oh, my gosh.
14: There are accusations of padded bras being used for an aerodynamic advantage that's taking the cycling world by storm as the Tour de France Femme takes place across Switzerland and France. So apparently how this works is that, like, during the time trials, rounder chest will help reduce aerodynamic drag through something called chest fairing. It alters the airflow around the body, which reduces the pressure on the thighs, so you can move your thighs quicker. So it's actually banned. They made it clear you can't place objects on the chest or use clothing to alter the body shape of a rider, but there are some accusations that this has been going on. They've been stuffing the bras at the Tour de France.
16: That's incredible. I mean, who was the engineer that studied this?
14: Well, it's like the guy, remember during the Olympics, the skiers?
16: Yeah.
14: The long jump or whatever they call it, right. Where they were, during the suit fittings, they were injecting Mr. Knish.
16: Oh, that's right.
14: With,
16: yeah,
14: like something that makes it bigger, so that right. They could have extra material on their suit, which gave them better hang time in the air.
16: Pardon the pun.
14: Yeah.
16: Okay. All right.
14: So during the fittings, they would get the enlargement, and then they would have it would get back to normal, and when they're ready to go off the ramp.
16: Well, you better hope it
14: spreads
16: does.
14: Out. Yeah. The extra material does and provides extra lift.
16: That's crazy. That is so crazy. I thought about this like in football with running backs and jock straps or something. Well, something more aerodynamic about that you can use. I don't know.
14: I don't know, man. Where there's a will, there's a way to cheat, you know?
16: There really is. It yeah, it's amazing that someone figured this out. Yeah.
14: Yeah. Like, wow. Let's just do this.
16: All right.
14: Golly. Boy, what was the testing like there?
16: I wonder that, too. I thought the same thing. What do you do with that? How do you figure that out?
14: By the way, yeah, the people that worked on this, if they were female, they got paid $100 an hour. If they were male, they had to pay $100 an hour.
16: Okay. Yeah.
14: Right. Got Nimrods in the news coming up. Well, there was a somewhat honest thief, if you can believe it. We'll talk about that and also get a news update on the way here on the Mark Levin Camp Rob Show.

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15: Okay, man, here we go. This is the Markley, Van Camp, and Robbins Show. I'm Scott Robbins. That's David Van Camp. Jamie Markley back tomorrow on this show.
16: Yep. Well, you know, you can't turn on the TV without hearing about those weight loss shots, right? I mean, it's all
15: everywhere.
16: Over the place.
15: Everywhere.
16: It's everywhere. They've got the pills out and all that stuff. The thing is that they work for a lot of people. That's true. They lower the blood sugar, crush your appetite. But here's the thing. The injections are no fun, as we've talked about a lot. The side effects.
15: I don't even think they've begun to figure all this out yet.
16: Right.
15: That's still so early, and man.
16: Well, that's the thing, yeah. And when you're going full on screen door, it's not exactly a fun experience.
15: No,
16: so
15: it's not.
16: If you're saying, hey, I want those results, but man, I really don't like taking this medicine. I'd like something else. Well, check out Lean.
15: Yeah. 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
16: That's right. And here's a news update. Jordan Salinas. I apologize. I was pronouncing it differently yesterday. I was pronouncing it Salinas, but apparently it's Salinas. This is the armed citizen who helped stop a deadly shooting at that In-N-Out Burger in Twin Falls, Idaho.
15: Yes.
16: ABC News actually did an interview with him.
15: Really?
16: Good guy with a gun. Absolutely. And this was very interesting to hear from him directly.
17: Investigators say two men, an off-duty state trooper, and this man, 35-year-old Jordan Salinas, fired back.
18: I peeked around the right-hand side of that sign closest to the road, and that's where I saw the individual with his rifle pointed at the vehicles.
17: Authorities believe those heroic actions drove the shooter from the scene and likely saved lives.
18: He seemed unusually comfortable aiming that rifle at those cars, and then as soon as some rounds started coming at him, everything changed. Immediately, all that bravado he had immediately crumbled.
16: Yeah, it's a different thing when you realize that it's a two-way range.
15: So he didn't hit him, huh?
16: I don't think so. I think it scared him off. But he was pretty far away.
15: Jeez.
16: But yeah, and then the gunman wound up going and killing himself.
15: I imagine how that could have turned out, though.
16: Yeah. I mean,
15: awful.
16: It already is a tragedy, but yeah, it could have been a lot worse if he didn't have a couple of people willing to step up and help prevent this. All right, let's get to Nimrod's in the news.
15: Yeah.
19: When the going gets tough.
20: Damn it, this is too hard.
19: The dumb get dumber.
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20: I love the poorly educated.

0: if they say, no, I'm not drinking. I just had some NyQuil. Right. Well, police in Florida arrested a 35-year-old guy named Christopher Chofalo and showed him video of a burglary at a Cuban restaurant. He looked at the video and said, oh, yeah, I broke into the business a while back. I thought it looked familiar. Yeah, that's me. You got me.
1: Oh, my gosh.
0: Yeah. Now, he's been arrested nearly 20 times in Miami-Dade County. About half were alleged burglaries and robberies, so he's facing charges. But at least he was honest about
1: that's
0: it.
1: Right. Well, yeah.
0: He's like, yeah, that's me. You got me. Whoop. No point in denying it. That's Nimrod's opinion.
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6: Good evening and happy Sunday, Central Illinois. Here's your WAND forecast. We're heading into this evening mainly quiet, just watching clouds return. But as we head into the late overnight hours, we're tracking a cluster of thunderstorms rolling through, a couple severe thunderstorms possible with strong gusty winds. Stay weather aware. Otherwise, we're back to heat and humidity for the start of our work week. I'm Olivia Colon.
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7: From ABC News, I'm Chuck Sievertson. A crisis of not enough of a basic necessity of life. Over 180,000 U.S. citizens are facing rotating water shutoffs and rationing in Puerto Rico. There's a severe drought, no significant rain in the forecast. ABC's Andrew Dimbert.
8: Puerto Rico's governor says she's working with the federal government on the crisis, but the island's congressional representative in Washington is urging the governor to request a disaster declaration from President Trump that would open up resources from FEMA. He also says that Puerto Rican National Guard troops who were deployed to Washington, D.C. should be sent home to help.
7: What could affect oil and gasoline prices with Iran nearly completely shutting down oil tanker traffic in the Strait of Hormuz? Iran-backed Houthi rebels claiming responsibility for a deadly attack on a Saudi Arabian oil facility in a Yemeni Red Sea port, killing at least seven people. Iran demanding the lifting of the naval blockade and withdrawing American forces from around Iran. ABC's Jonathan Carl.
9: President Trump just a few days ago saying it was all but done. You know, within 24 hours, he said, we're going to have

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1: I'm Greg Bell, and we open with a Cold War thriller series starring a motion picture leading man. And later we make our weekly visit with Mary Foster, the editor's daughter. This first program is based on a nonfiction book by former government informant Matt Savetic. It was also adapted into a 1955 motion picture starring Frank Lovejoy. On radio, though, the role of Savetic handled by movie star Dana Andrews. Here he is in this episode, known as Home Improvement, from November 3rd of 1952.
2: I was a communist for the FBI. Starring Dana Andrews in an exciting tale of danger and espionage. I was a communist for the FBI.

0: From the actual records and authentic experiences of Matt Cervetic come many of the incidents in this unusual story. Here is our star, Dana Andrews, as Matt Cervetic, who for 9 fantastic years lived as a communist for the FBI.
1: In these complex times, it takes a lot more than a heap of living to make a house a home. But when the Communist Party is your landlord, living and home become cheap, too cheap. This is the story of two people who refuse to pay red bargain prices for the privilege of living at home.
0: In a moment, listen to Dana Andrews as Matt Cervetic, Undercover Man.

0: here is Dana Andrews as Matt Sabetic, Undercover Man. This story from the confidential file is marked Home Improvements.
1: It's pretty tough these days for the commies to keep their politicians in power, but they manage somehow. Take the case of one Ralph Rinaldo. This cheap politician was elected not as a communist, but as a candidate for another party, a minor political outfit functioning as a road company of the Communist Party USA. Rinaldo was their star puppet. He danced when the Red leader, Comrade Max Vincent, pulled the strings. But then, who didn't?
2: Vettig.
1: Oh, yes, Comrade Vincent?
2: Here. Look at this.
1: What is it?
2: This message from New York. Instructions from our superiors on the national board.
1: What now?
2: About that big housing project, the one just completed in Rinaldo's district. Our comrades have managed to bully the city housing authority into placing Rinaldo at the head of the committee in charge.
1: Fine. He'll be able to help some people to decent homes.
2: We're not concerned with their homes, Svetty.
1: Oh?
2: It's their votes that matter. Votes for Rinaldo. He's been slipping badly lately. This housing project will help keep the balance of voting power in Rinaldo's favor.
1: I don't understand. How can a housing development...
2: Simple, comrade. Every tenant will be a Rinaldo voter.
1: Wait a minute. Are we supposed to tell the tenants how to vote?
2: Not at all. They'll tell us. Their applications will be carefully screened so that only registered Rinaldo voters will occupy the units.
1: But, well, there's bound to be hundreds of applicants.
2: We need every vote, Svetty. You'll have to do a careful screening job.
1: Look, Me? I'm to do the screening?
2: These instructions are your orders to work with Rinaldo. They outline the entire plan.
1: And I'm to be responsible
2: here,
1: for...
2: Here, study these orders carefully. Keep them handy. I'll want to refer to them myself from time to time. With your competent Svetic and Rinaldo's personality, the party can expect nothing but success.
1: I studied the orders all right, trying to discover some clue, some hint to help me scuttle this rotten red scheme. But I found none. When I reported to Rinaldo's headquarters in the tenement district, I realized the true viciousness of the plan. The place was jammed with trusting, slum-weary families, eager for the little self-respect and dignity these new homes could give them. My job as a commie was to keep them out of those homes, unless they voted for a crummy politician who posed as their savior.
3: This is the last batch of suckers, Fetik.
1: Yes, Rinaldo, this is the last of them.
3: About time.
4: All right, my happy neighbors, let's buckle down now, shall we? That's the way. Now, those applications that Mr. Svetik gave you are most important. Be sure to fill them out carefully, neighbors, and answer all the questions. If anything puzzles you, feel free to ask me for help. That's my job, you know, helping my neighbors.
5: Mr. Rinaldo.
4: Yes, young lady?
5: Question number 9 on the application.
4: Let me see here.
1: That's the important one, Rinaldo, the one about voting.
4: Oh, of course, 9. Young lady, being good friends and neighbors, we'd like to know the political party with which you've registered. It's just a routine...
5: But I thought every American citizen was entitled to a secret ballot.
4: Well, of course, but there's no harm in stating your political beliefs. We should be proud.
5: But suppose the applicant is an independent voter. Suppose the applicant hasn't voted for you. Would that make a difference?
4: Well, now, really,
1: Pardon me, Mr. Rinaldo. If the young lady has any questions about her application, I'd be happy to discuss them with her.
4: Good. Good idea. Fine.
1: I'll be in this office till 6 tonight.
4: Yes, till 6. Good. Miss, if you'll talk your problem over with Mr. Svetik, I'm sure he'll explain everything.
3: Svetik, find out who she is and get rid of her. She can cause trouble.

0: Here it is, Varga. Antonio and Rose Varga?
1: That's it. Antonio's my father.
0: Well, funny. You have two other applications in this file, Miss Varga.
1: I know. And they've both been rejected, Mr. Svetik. This one will be rejected, too. I'd like to know why.
0: Well, you know, there are many needy families in this area. Sometimes it's difficult
1: If you're looking for hard luck stories, Mr. Svetik, just read this application. Go on. I can promise you a good cry.
0: Well, Miss Varga,
1: go on, read it. It's all there. Here, right here. It says my father gave up our old house to make room for your housing project. We received some compensation. It wasn't much of a house, but it was the last thing he owned.
0: Where are you living now?
1: Read the application. An apartment, 4 rooms, and we share them with 2 other families. And here, right here, it tells you about my father. He's a cobbler, a shoe repair man. But he's ill. He can only work a few hours a day.
0: And you help him in his shop?
1: Well, as much as I can. I'm not very good at repairing shoes, you know, but someone has to. Good sob story, isn't it? Well, are you crying, Mr. Svetik? Got a lump in your throat? Tears in your eyes? Look, see, I'm crying. It's easy. It's too easy.
0: Well, Miss Varga, I'll talk to Mr. Rinaldo, but I can't promise anything. You see, there's just a limited number of units in the project.
1: Limited? Limited to what? To people who vote for Ralph Rinaldo?
0: I'll do all I can, Miss Varga. I'll try to get your application approved somehow.

0: No, Svetik, if that Varga dame gets into the housing project, we'll have nothing but trouble.
1: If she doesn't get a unit, we'll have worse trouble, Rinaldo. All she has to do is go to the city housing authority with her story and...
0: Look around you, Svetik. Look at this neighborhood. These people don't even know the city housing authority exists. If they did, they couldn't spell it.
1: I'm putting the Varga application through, Rinaldo, for the good of the party.
0: For the good of Matt Svetik, you'd better not. What are you looking at?
1: Hmm? Oh, nothing.
0: Oh, careful. Watch that curb.
1: Fine. I knew I should have had these shoes fixed.
0: Why? They look all right to me.
1: Well, the soles come loose. Look, you go ahead. I'll get them fixed.
0: No, I can wait for you.
1: No, go ahead. Comrade Vincent doesn't like to be kept waiting, you know. I'll stop across the street there and get these shoes taken care of. There was nothing wrong with my shoe, but it gave me a convenient excuse to get rid of Rinaldo and to visit Antonio Varga in his little shoe repair shop. When I entered, Varga was at the machine buffing the heels of a pair of brogans. He was a wizened old man, bent with illness and hard work,

0: He'd never met me, had no idea of my true identity. If I could play my part well and keep him from knowing the truth about me, we might be able to help each other against Rinaldo and the commies.
1: I be true, mister. Just a minute, I be true.
0: Okay, take your time.
1: Everything, it's a hard work now. Mister, if you got to have a shoes fixed in a hurry, I cannot do it.
0: Well, no, Mr. Varga. In fact, I
1: ain't so good like I used to be. Work a little here, a little there, it's no good. Nothing gets finished, nothing. Hey, you got the shoes to pick up or what, eh?
0: No, I... Well, I'm from the City Housing Authority.
1: Oh, no, I no can buy any things anymore. Excuse me, I promise to finish these shoes, eh?
0: Oh, I'm not selling anything, Mr. Varga.
1: You come another time. You see, my daughter Rosa, she understands about things.
0: No, this is about your home, Mr. Varga. Your home in the new housing project.
1: What do you know about my home?
0: Well, I'm with the City Housing Authority. We're checking the applications for the project to see that everyone is treated fairly.
1: They no treat me fair. The crooks, those people, they take away our house. They tell my daughter Rosa lies.
0: Mr. Varga.
1: They're crooks.
0: Listen, tell your daughter to report your case to the director of the City Housing Authority.
1: What for? They're crooks, too.
0: No, they're not crooks. And they're not communists. They can help you. They want to help you.
1: They're not crooks, eh?
0: No, but they can't help you until they know your story. Now tell your daughter to go to the city hall and tell them what's happening. The sooner the better.
1: She maybe. What's her name again?
0: Here, write it down. City.
1: City.
0: Housing.
1: Housing.
0: Authority.
1: I tell Rosa.
2: Rinaldo, Sveti.
3: Ah, Comrade Vincent.
2: Look at these newspapers. Look at them. Have you seen them? Have you?
0: Well, no, Comrade, I haven't. What's wrong?
3: Here, sit here, Comrade.
2: Never mind that. Look at these headlines.
0: Red plot exposed in housing project.
3: What's that?
2: Read it, Svetik. Both of you, read it. Then I want an explanation, and a good one.
0: The report filed by a shoemaker's daughter late yesterday led the City Housing Authority to the discovery of a vicious plot to use the new East Side housing development as a vote-getting instrument for Ralph Rinaldo, known as a front candidate for the Communist Party.
2: Well, gentlemen, what's it all about? Who is this shoemaker's daughter? How did she know our plan?
3: Let me have that paper, Svetik. Late yesterday afternoon, a complaint filed by Miss Rose Varga on behalf of herself and her father, Antonio Varga, a shoe repair.
2: All right. Now, what do you two know about this?
0: Well, it's beyond me, Comrade. Maybe...
3: Svetik.
0: Yeah?
3: Show Comrade Vincent your shoe.
0: What?
3: Your shoe, Svetik. The one you had repaired yesterday by Antonio Varga.
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9: Now back to Dana Andrews, starring as Matt Sivadik in I Was a Communist for the FBI and the second act of our story.
10: I had tried to set a trap to catch the commies, but now I found that I had put my foot right smack into it, literally. As I forced myself to meet the accusing stares of Ronaldo and Vincent, my shoes seemed to grow and grow and grow until I could have sworn my shoes were wearing me.
11: Well, Svetik, show Comrade Vincent your shoe, the one Antonio Varga repaired for you yesterday.
10: But I'm not wearing those shoes today.
11: What's this all about?
12: Svetik, what do you know about these Vargas?
11: Let me explain that, comrade. Svetik knew that Rose Varga was suspicious of our work with the housing project. In spite of that, he fought to have her application approved.
10: Not in spite of it, Ronaldo, because of it. Since she was suspicious, it wasn't safe to keep her dissatisfied. I warned Ronaldo that she'd go to the city housing authority.
11: And she did just that, immediately after your rather sudden visit to her father's shoe repair shop.
12: What's this? What visit?
10: I had my shoes fixed. Is it disloyal to our cause to have my shoes fixed?
11: A strange series of circumstances indeed.
10: This is idiotic. Comrade Vincent, have you ever had any reason to doubt my loyalty to the party?
12: Never. Until now. Come along, Svetik.
10: Huh? Where?
12: There's one way to settle this question. You and I, Svetik, are going to Antonio Varga's shop. I'm curious to see how you and he get along.
10: It was only a short walk to Varga's shop, but to me it seemed like the last mile. If Varga greeted me as a friend, as the man who'd helped him solve his greatest problem, I was licked. And Varga had no reason to greet me any other way. The door to the little shop was open. We could hear the hum of the machines as we approached. Instinctively, I must have slowed down a bit for...
12: What is it, Svetik? You seem a bit hesitant.
10: Hmm? No, not at all, Comrade Benson. Come on.
12: After you, Svetik.
10: We entered the shop and looked around. The machines were buzzing away, but Antonio Varga was not to be seen. Then the burlap curtain at the far end of the shop parted.
13: I'm sorry I didn't hear you come in the machine. Oh. You...
10: Oh, Miss Varga, this is Mr. Vincent.
13: Just a minute, I'll turn off the machine.
14: All right, Mr. Svetik, what do you want? M-

0: Mr. Vincent would like to talk with your father.
1: My father isn't feeling well. He's ill.
2: It's imperative that I talk with him.
1: Why?
2: Well, I...
1: He's not interested in talking with you or any of Mr. Svedek's friends.
0: Why?
1: What do you want?
0: Mr. Vincent would like to talk with your father.
1: My father isn't feeling well. He's ill.
2: It's imperative that I talk with him.
1: Why?
2: Well, I...
1: He's not interested in talking with you or any of Mr. Svedek's friends.

0: Nice to know that there's a difference between communists and human beings.
1: Yes, Miss Varga, there are many differences. For instance, ordinary creatures would accept a defeat like this. We will find ways to avenge it.
2: I never thought that the scorn of a lovely girl would be so welcome to me. But Rose Varga's attitude was just bitter enough to clear me of any guilt as far as Vincent was concerned. What bothered me now, though, was the cell leader's ominous threat to the Vargas. Just how would Vincent seek to avenge this defeat? And to whom would his red violence be directed? I found out the next day when Ronaldo and I were called to local party headquarters.
1: Sit down, Svedig.
3: Thanks.
1: Ronaldo?
4: Yes, Comrade Vincent?
1: I've received this communication from our national board. They're quite aware that the City Housing Authority's forthcoming investigation of your activities will ruin you. You know that, of course.
4: Oh, I wouldn't say that with the party's legal aid and a good propaganda campaign.
1: You can expect no help from the Communist Party.
4: No help? But I...
1: No help. You've outlived your usefulness to our cause.
4: But that isn't so. Svedek, tell him he's wrong. Tell him how loyal I've been, how hard I've worked.
3: There's not much I can do, Ronaldo. Orders are orders.
4: But this trouble isn't my fault. I can still come back. I can still serve the party.
1: The party has no further use for your services.
4: But, Comrade Vincent, where can I go? What can I do without the party?
1: Svedig and I have business to discuss, Ronaldo, if you don't mind.
4: Well, I tell you, I can still serve the party. I can...
1: Then serve by waiting in the outer office. Go on, out.
4: But, Comrade, I...
1: Out.
3: You were pretty rough with him, comrade.
1: It won't hurt him.
3: Is it wise to cut him loose like that? After all, Ronaldo knows quite a bit about party activities and...
1: We're not cutting him loose, Svedig. Not yet, anyway. This treatment is just preparation for the indignity of his new job.
3: Well, then you're keeping him.
1: Yes, as a lower echelon worker. We're putting Ronaldo in charge of our physical activity group.
3: Ronaldo? In charge of a goon squad?
1: Please, comrade. A physical activity group. Quite a contrast to his status up till now. But at least it'll keep the poor fool busy.
3: Well, I didn't know our brass knuckle boys were slated for business.
1: Oh, by all means. Tonight.
3: Oh?
1: Yes. Ronaldo may get some emotional compensation from this assignment. He's going to lead a raid on Antonio Varga's shoe repair shop.
2: Now I knew. Now I knew where and how the violence was to be directed, but I didn't know how to stop it. I couldn't let the red goon boys trample all over the Vargas. I couldn't. But it was impossible for me to get away long enough to call my FBI contact or the police. I was closeted with a smug cell leader and a sniveling ex-politician planning the manner in which commie cowards would flex their misplaced muscles. When Ronaldo left to gather up his bully boys, I thought I saw my cue for a graceful exit.
1: Oh, Svedig.
3: Oh, yes, Comrade Vincent.
1: You're not leaving, are you?
3: Well, yes, it's late. I'm tired.
1: A good commander stays on the scene till his orders have been fulfilled.
3: You're the commander here, Vincent, not me. I've done all I can to help.
1: You'd better come with me, Svedig. Someday you may be the commander, you know.
3: Yeah? Well, until then, I'd better get some rest.
1: Do you have your copy of those original orders from the National Board, the orders that outlined our strategy?
3: Yeah, sure. Why?
1: Read them again. And notice the statement to the effect that whatever else you're assigned to do, your obligation to me and our cell is not lessened.
3: All right, comrade, what do you want me to do?
1: I want you to observe with me the work of an efficient red physical activity squad in action.
2: This particular red goon squad was directing its efficiency against an ailing old man and his unsuspecting daughter. Rose and Antonio Varga hadn't let the commies cheat them out of their home. So now the Reds were going to ransack the Varga shop and ruin their only means of livelihood. This was a great spectator sport to Comrade Vincent, and I had to be a spectator with him, unable to stop it, unable to help in any way.

0: Ah, here we are. We'll be able to see the whole thing from here. Varga's shop is just down the street.
1: Vincent, what good is this going to do? The party will only stir up more hatred.
0: We thrive on hatred, Svetik.
1: Well, frankly, I think the whole thing is pointless.
0: Nothing a good communist does is pointless, comrade.
1: Yeah. Look, do I have time to mail this letter? There's a mailbox just over
0: there. Don't be silly. Stay where you are.
1: Well, it'll only take a minute.
0: You can mail it later.
1: But
0: stay put, Svetik. There. There's Ronaldo's car coming down the street now.
1: Oh, I see. That Ronaldo driving?
0: Oh, of course not. He's directing the action. Good. Right on time, too. Ha! Bullseye.
1: Say, they're taking a chance running into the shop after that noise. Say, look. The lights went on inside.
0: Mm-hmm.
1: But they weren't... Those are cops. Policemen. Waiting in the shop. What?
0: Naturally.
1: Naturally.
0: We'd better be moving along.
1: Look, I don't figure this at all. Those cops were waiting there for Ronaldo and the squad. How did they know Ronaldo...
0: Simple. I told them.
1: You told them?
0: Anonymously, of course. A very simple way to get rid of Ronaldo once and for all.
1: But you... You assign him to...
0: Once the housing authority finishes investigating him, he'll be nothing but a millstone around the party's neck. This raid was the party's donation of one red millstone to the police. Now, here's a mailbox for that letter of yours.
1: Hmm? Oh, thanks. Say, you might as well go on ahead. I can walk from here.
0: No point to that. I have the car.
1: Nothing a good communist does is pointless, comrade.
0: I'm glad I made an impression with that fact.
1: Yeah, you made an impression, all right.
0: Well, good night, Svetik.
1: Good night, Comrade Vincent. I watched the car till it was gobbled up by the darkness. I knew I'd never see Comrade Vincent again, for the envelope I just mailed was addressed to the FBI. Its contents? The communication from the Communist National Board, the orders that outlined the entire plan that started this cycle of viciousness, and named the names that mattered.

Then I turned and walked on, naming the names that mattered to me. Vincent, gone. Rinaldo, gone. Rose Varga, to her I'd always be an enemy. Antonio Varga, to him I'd always be a friend without a name. Matt Svedek, a name without a friend. A man in search of the shadows, destined to walk alone.

This is Dana Andrews again, friends. It was James Russell Lowell who said, "Democracy is that form of society, no matter what its political classification, in which every man has a chance and knows it. I hope we never forget it." In the story you just heard, names, dates, and places are fictitious to protect innocent persons. Many of these stories are based on incidents in the life of Matt Savedic, who worked undercover for the FBI. Next week, another fantastic adventure. Join us then, won't you?

0: Improvement from November 3rd, 1952. As I mentioned, when the big screen version of I Was a Communist for the FBI came to theaters the previous year, the lead role of Matt Cevedek handled by Frank Lovejoy. Of course, Radio Cevedek was also a film performer. Dane Andrews had quite the diverse career, seen in the westerns The Oxbow Incident, Canyon Passage, and Comanche. The acclaimed dramas The Best Years of Our Lives, Otto Preminger's Laura, and Where the Sidewalk Ends, and even the musical motion picture State Fair. And for a couple of years in the 1960s, Dane Andrews was the president of the Screen Actors Guild. I'm Greg Bell, and moving on, up next on When Radio Was, our weekly visit to Mary Foster, the editor's daughter, right after this break.
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0: 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Enjoy.
12: And now, Mary Foster, the editor's daughter. Because she has taken such a fancy to her, Edna Darby, wealthy widow, buys a car for Dorothy Moss, the schoolteacher who shares her home. Dorothy hates Mary Foster Lord, and after buying the car on Mary's recommendation, she phoned a mechanic friend and asked him to fix the car so it would break down. This was done to widen the breach between Edna and Mary. It's early evening now, and Dorothy is arriving home.
13: Mrs. Darby? Mrs. Darby?
14: Yes, dear, I'm coming. What's the matter?
13: Oh, not a thing. I've got the car out here, and I'm just dying for you to have a ride in it.
14: Oh, well, fine. Just let me get my coat on. Goodness, I thought for a moment something was wrong.
13: Oh, I'm sorry. I didn't mean to frighten you. I'm just so excited about it.
14: Oh, I'm very happy you've got it, dear. I just hope it's a real good car.
13: Oh, it is. It's lovely. Mary said it was the best car she had there. She recommended it and said nothing would go wrong with it.
14: Good. Well, I'm all ready. Shall we go?

0: Doesn't that look snappy?
1: Well, now it does, for a fact. My, it's as nice a looking car as I've seen in a long time. Oh, I like it very, very much, dear.
0: It runs just as nicely as it looks, too. But, of course, that's to be expected where Mary recommended it. She certainly wouldn't recommend a car unless she knew it was all right.
1: No, I'm sure she wouldn't.
0: I'm just crazy about it.
1: It's nice and clean on the inside, too. Upholstery, instrument panel. It just seems to have been made for you.
0: That's the way I felt about it just the minute I saw it. Now I'll show you how it runs. That's funny.
1: Have you got the ignition turned on?
0: Yes. I'll try it again.
1: Has it acted this way before?
0: Well, it did give me a little trouble the second time I tried to start it, but it finally started. Maybe the carburetor got flooded or something. Let's see if it'll start now. There. That's better.
1: Yeah.
0: I can't understand what made it balk like that.
1: Well, you'd better take it back tomorrow, Dorothy, and ask Mary to have a mechanic check it. Probably isn't anything serious, but it's annoying to have a car you've just bought refuse to start.
0: Awfully annoying. I'd hate to think Mary would recommend a car to me knowing something was wrong with it. You don't suppose she really would, do you?
1: Oh, no, I don't believe so.
0: Of course, where she hates me intensely, Oh, but I'm not going to spoil our drive by talking about anything like that or even thinking about it. What I am thinking about is how perfectly precious you were to have practically made me a gift of this car.
1: Oh, nonsense, dear. You're paying some of your money for it, too.
0: Yes, but it's still practically a gift. Don't you think it rides well?
1: Oh, yes, it's very comfortable. Have you any idea who owned this car?
0: No, I haven't, Mrs. Darby.
1: Sometimes that's a very good indication as to a car's condition. I mean, if the person who owned it before took good care of it, you're not likely to have so much trouble with it.
0: No, Mary didn't say.
1: That's rather strange. When Fred Hunt ran the business, he made a point of knowing all about such things and telling them to the customer, and he insisted that Mary do the same.
0: No, she didn't say a thing about that.
1: Strange.
0: Shall we turn up the lake road?
1: Yes, if you want to, dear. That's a very nice drive. It's so quiet and peaceful.
0: All right. Oh, did I tell you I took Dr. Nelson with me when I bought the car?
1: Did you?
0: And was Mary annoyed about it. She just looked daggers at me when we walked into her office. She just made me feel I didn't have the least bit of right to be with him.
1: Well, I wouldn't feel that way at all, dear. You've got just as much right to be with him or anyone else you want to as she has. I declare I don't know what's happened to Mary lately. She's just not the same person.
0: And I do try so hard to be nice to her. Oh, but here I am talking about her again after I made up my mind I wouldn't. Would you like to drive for a while, Mrs. Darby, to see how the car handles?
1: Oh, no, thanks, Dorothy. I can tell without driving.
0: Oh, my goodness, what's that?
1: I don't know, dear, but it sounds rather ominous. Oh, perhaps you'd better stop. That doesn't sound good at all.
0: Now, what in the world do you suppose that can be?
1: I haven't the least idea, but I do know it shouldn't be doing it. If only I knew something about the workings of a car, but I don't.
0: I don't either. Oh, dear, this is so aggravating.
1: Try it again. Perhaps it was only temporary. No, you'd better stop again, Dorothy.
0: Yes.
1: It might be a bearing. I've heard people talk about burning out a bearing.
0: Will we be able to drive back home?
1: No, I'm afraid not, Dorothy, if that's what it is. Otherwise, it might ruin something and cost a great deal of money to have it fixed.
0: Oh, this is terribly annoying. It's just maddening. What'll we do, Mrs. Darby? We just can't stay here all night.
1: Well, there's a farmhouse up the road, about a quarter of a mile. I think the best thing would be to walk there and phone back to a garage. Otherwise, we might remain here for hours before anybody came along.
0: And Mary said this car was in perfect condition.
1: Just you leave Mary to me, Dorothy. There's going to be a showdown about this matter.
2: 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We'll be right back with more after this.
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6: Say, Dorothy came in and bought an automobile today.
7: Yes, Dad, she did. Oh, and it's really an awfully nice little car, too. I gave Dorothy quite a buy on that one.
6: Well, that's good. But do you suppose she'll appreciate it?
7: I think so. I don't see any reason why she shouldn't. You know, Dad, it's the car that used to belong to Mrs. Timpkins.
6: Oh, yeah, yes. Yeah, I think I know the one you mean.
7: The little black coupe?
6: Yeah.
7: I told Dorothy who it belonged to, but of course it didn't mean much to her, not knowing Mrs. Timpkins. Of course, it did mean something to Bill, though.
6: To Bill? Oh, Doc Nelson. Yeah. Why, was he there, too?
7: Oh, yes, Dorothy brought him along. He obviously wasn't too anxious to be there, either. He kept looking at his watch. Unfortunately, it just counteracted the impression Dorothy was trying to create, that Bill put everything else aside to be with her.
6: Yeah. Well, I'm glad you give the girl a good buy on the car. It may help to smooth Edna Darby down a mite. You know, I just don't like to have us on the outs with Edna. I don't like that a mite.
7: Oh, well, that'll blow over, Dad. Don't worry. But I did have it in mind when I sold that car to Dorothy. Mrs. Darby can't help but realize that I gave her a good price.
6: Mm.
7: Well, now I've got to get to work on these books.
6: Gracious, you going to have to work nights, too, on this job?
7: Oh, no. No, not regularly, Dad. Just so happens that this particular work must be done tonight. Oh, dear, no.
6: What's the matter?
7: Oh, I left the most important papers at the office. Oh, now, really, wasn't that stupid?
6: Well, all right. Can't you let it go till tomorrow?
7: No, not very well, Dad. I guess I'll just have to drive down and get them, and I'll bring them home. I don't feel like staying in the office to work. I'll be back in a few minutes, Dad. Oh, honestly, of all the idiotic things to do...
6: Hello. Yeah, this Henry speaking. Who's this? Oh, George Haskell. Hi, George. That's good. What's on your mind? Edna Darby what? She's ripping mad. What about? Oh, I see. You had to tow the car to your garage? Yeah, I see. You called to prepare us for the fact that she is mad, huh? Oh, yeah. Well, of course, I don't know anything about it, but... Yeah. Anyway, much obliged for calling, George. Yeah, bye. What in blazes? Gracious, sounds as if somebody's in a hurry to have that door opened. Oh, Evening, Edna. Come in, won't you?

0: Yes, I will, Henry.
1: Have a chair.
0: No, thank you. I'm too wrought up to sit down. Where's Mary? I want to talk to her.
1: Why, Mary just went back down to the office. She ought to be back here in a few minutes, though. Anything I can do for you?
0: Henry, things have gone just a little too far, and I've more than reached the end of my patience.
1: Well, yes, anybody could see that with half an eye. What's the matter?
0: The matter is that ever since Dorothy Moss came to Valley Springs, Mary has been a changed person. She's just done every single thing she could to hurt and mortify Dorothy.
1: Edna, you hold on now.
0: You wait till I finish talking, Henry Foster. She's done everything she could. She's tried to turn people against Dorothy. She's snubbed her and humiliated her. She's been just horrid.
1: But look here, Edna.
0: Now,
1: when
0: things come to a point where Mary deliberately takes advantage of Dorothy and sells her a car that's just a lot of junk, that's going too far, and I'm not going to stand for it.
1: Yeah. Is it all right if I say something now, Edna?
0: Mary's going to take that car back and refund Dorothy's money. And furthermore, she's going to come over to my house and apologize to Dorothy for the way she's been acting.
1: Well, I almost doubt if she'll do that last.
0: She'd better if she knows what's good for her. And you'd better see to it that she does, Henry. I'm warning you.
1: Now, just a second, Edna. This don't sound like you. Not a single bit.
0: Well, you mark my word, she'd better.
1: Gracious, it's hard for me to believe it's Edna Darby talking. Awful hard. Before Mary left, she was just telling me that she gave Dorothy an unusually goodbye in that automobile. And she was happy to think she had.
0: A goodbye? Just plain junk.
1: Well, maybe it is. I don't know. But if so, Mary certainly didn't know about it. Her mechanics went all over that car. It belonged to Miss Timkins, you know. She's the only one that ever owned it. And you know just well as I do that she'd give it only the best of care. So if anything did go wrong, why, it must have been something that the mechanics overlooked. But in any event, Mary sold that car in all honesty.
0: Well, we'll see about that.
1: Now, Edna, don't you go casting implications against Mary's honesty, because that's something I won't stand for. There's two sides to every question, you know. Suppose we get the other side before making any judgments. Oh, here comes Mary now, driving back into the yard.
0: Yes, and if she knew what I'm going to say to her, she wouldn't even dare to come into this house. This is going to be the final showdown.
2: Well, at long last, Edna and Mary are going to have the meeting that may either reconcile them or end their friendship. But it looks as though Edna will be fighting a losing battle if she insists that Mary apologize to Dorothy Moss. 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
3: 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I'm Greg Bell, and earlier we had Dana Andrews, and I was a communist for the FBI. And I mentioned some of his best-known films. Well, in 1957, he was seen in the role of a former pilot who has to land a commercial jet after the flight crew falls ill. That film, Zero Hour, was later the inspiration for a hit comedy. Can you name it? One additional hint. The character's name was Ted Stryker. I'll have the answer then wrap up when radio was right after this.
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14: Corey Gilbert's face went sickly white, and a mouth twisted on the brink of hysteria as she stared at the dead man. I turned her away from it and led her to a window. She did the fastest job of pulling herself together I'd ever seen. Then I went back to the body. On the way, I noticed a folded scrap of paper on the floor. It was a page torn out of a desk diary, but all that was written on it was the address of the unfinished house we were in. I looked down at what had once been Ross Gilbert. Setup didn't make any sense. A victim of blackmail had been beaten up by a total stranger, and then, a little while later, murdered. Somebody had killed a goose that was laying the golden eggs, and it didn't figure in any direction. Well, I just about decided to go through his pockets when a sound from Corey changed my mind.
15: Marlowe, come here, quick!
14: What is it, Corey?
15: There's someone out there. I saw a shadow move.
14: Get away from the window.
15: Marlowe, there, running. Why, it's a woman.
14: Yeah, and quite a woman. What do you know?
15: She's crossing the street now. Who is it, Marlowe? Who is she?
14: Character as French as Milani's 1890. Only she's more like nitric acid than salad dressing, Corey. Her name is Nanette Lamarque.
15: She's getting in that car. Aren't you going to stop her?
14: No. I've got a line on Miss Lamarque. I can find her.
15: But she was hiding here. She could be the one who shot Ross, couldn't she?
14: Easily. In fact, right now, she's the odds-on favorite. But she's also cagey, and we'll have better luck if we get her on home ground where she'll talk. Besides, there's a big chunk of this business that doesn't follow.
15: What do you mean?
14: Well, look, the murder came out in reverse. Ross was paying off. So he should have been the killer instead of the corpse. Which means there's more than blackmail involved.
15: I don't know what you're talking about. All I know is he's dead and that woman killed him.
14: Maybe. Come on, Corey, let's get out of here.
15: Where are we going?
14: Well, first you take me back to my car, and then I got a job for you to do.
15: What kind of a job?
14: Well, I found this page ripped out of a desk diary, probably Ross's. I want you to go through all his things and find that diary for me. There might be something else in it that'll give us a connection.
15: All right. Where are you going?
14: Gotta pay a call in Nanette. Only this time I'm bringing my own welcome mat. I think I'll need it. After Corey dropped me off, I called Lieutenant Ibarra at Homicide, reported the body, and then I got into my own car and drove out to Beverly Hills again, to the Camden Arms Court.

0: Gilbert Pony. Now, are you happy?
1: No. Why did such a person have my telephone number? That's what I want to know. I'll be ruined if I'm involved in this mess. My reputation means everything to my business, and... well, things aren't going too well just now. If I'm connected with a scandal, I'll be wiped out.
0: Well, stop worrying. I saw you with Ross Gilbert 3 or 4 times before he disappeared. So I gave your name to Plummer as a possible lead to Ross. That is all.
1: Why did you want to find Ross Gilbert?
0: That, mon ami, is none of your business. You found out what you wanted, so good night.
1: All right. I'll go. But can I count on you to keep my name out of this?
0: Listen, I am counting on me to keep my own name out of it. And I will be very busy doing that. Good night.
2: I plastered myself up against the side of the house and watched Emery Marsh leave. He looked anything but happy over the result of his interview with Nanette, but I figured I had the benefit of experience to work with and less to lose than he had. So I waited until he was out of sight, and then I stepped up to the door, braced myself, and tried my luck.
0: You again?
2: Yeah, and I want to talk to you.
0: Get your foot out of my door! Oh, get out of here! Get out!
2: Not until we've had a nice, quiet chat, Nanette, and I think we'll take up where Emery Marsh left off.
0: What? Look, just who exactly are you, Marlowe?
2: Your boy Plummer and I are distant fraternity brothers, but there the similarity ends.
0: Just another chief private detective.
2: Ooh. Okay, baby, if that tough stuff's the only language you understand, we'll talk that.
0: Oh, stop it! Leave me alone!
2: Now get over there! Sit down!
0: Oh, you ape!
2: I'd be nice to me if I were you, Nanette. Because I just love to see a rope around that lovely neck of yours. And what's more, I can almost put one there. You're in a mess right up to your accent. So start making answers beautiful and keep them straight. First, why did you put Plummer on Ross Gilbert's trail?
0: Because he double-crossed me, that is why.
2: Double-crossed you? How?
0: He ran away from me. He was mine, all bought and paid for, you understand?
2: Not exactly.
0: When I met him, he was flat broke. I bought him every decent stitch of clothes that he had. Gave him everything he needed to be a gentleman because we were going to be married. And then he ran out on me and took everything with him that he could lay his hands on.
2: Go on.
0: Nobody does that to Nanette Lamarck. Nobody.
2: So you hired that licensed thug plumber to find him and beat him half to death, right?
0: Exactly.
2: Well, go ahead, baby. The story doesn't end there. Tell me the rest, the good part. About how you waited until Plummer got through with him, and then you went down to that unfinished blueprint out of House and Gardens and killed him.
0: No. No, that is not true. I did not do that. I could not.
2: It's no bigger lie than the rest of it. Why's that pearl handle 32 of yours, Nanette? And don't reach for it. Just tell me.
0: What do you want with
2: me? I want to see if it's been fired. Now, where is it?
3: Call it, Jack.
2: Oh, fine.
0: Plummer.
3: Miss Lamarck might not like for you to see her gun.
0: Oh, I thought you would never get here.
3: Who's this character, Miss Lamarck?
0: Another private detective. Marlowe by name.
3: No kidding. Well, we got a lot in common, haven't we, Jack?
2: Yes, yes. We've each got 2 arms and 2 legs. And the name is Phil.
3: Oh, that's the way it is, huh? Well, listen, Jack. You got no business here in the first place. For 2 cents, I'll chop you down.
2: You're even cheaper than I figured.
3: Why,
2: and you can put away that big, nasty gun, too, because I got you cold. That envelope you stuck in Nanette's mailbox tonight had a slip of paper inside, one of your old clients.
3: Huh? What are you talking about?
2: Can't you guess? Hey, you want to see it?
3: Well, yeah, let's have a look at that.
2: Okay. Take a good look. Come on, drop the gun, Plummer. Come on, drop it.
3: My arm!
2: All right, now, fold up. There's your bargain basement detective, Nanette. You didn't get your money's worth, did you? Now, shall we take a look at that pearl-handled gun of yours?
0: It is over there in my bag.
2: Thanks. Clip's full and that smell sure isn't gunpowder.
0: Of course not. I did not kill Ross. Why, I was not even inside of that building where he was.
2: Yeah, I know, but you... Wait a minute. Say that again.
0: I said I was never inside that unfinished house where he was found. When I drove up, you were already there, so I left.
2: Yeah, I know. And Plummer's gun is... Uh-huh. Fully loaded. Hasn't been fired either. Baby, you've just given me a great idea.
0: An idea? But I do not understand.
2: Never mind, I'll explain it to you later. And incidentally, you better be around. Right now, I've got to find out one more thing, and then maybe I'll pop this whole shebang wide open.
4: Mr. Marlowe.
2: Good evening, Mr. Marsh. Lucky to find you still working, huh?
4: Late hours are a habit with me these days. Come in.
2: Thanks. Mr. Marsh, I've come back for that help you offered me earlier this evening.
4: I see. Well, the offer's still good.
2: Fine. I think your ex-wife, Corey, is lying to me. She claims you didn't know Ross Gilbert, that you only met him once at that party in Ensenada, but you did know him, didn't you?
4: Why, yes. As a matter of fact, I did get acquainted with Ross slightly. We had dinner together.

0: a few times.
1: Uh-huh. And you really did favor his marriage to Corey because it freed you automatically from that alimony load you were carrying.
0: That's correct, Marlowe, but I don't
1: And it's also correct, isn't it, that you couldn't afford to go to court to have your alimony reduced because that would let your snobbish clientele know you were going on the rocks.
0: Yes, that's also true.
1: And maybe it's true that you actually engineered the marriage and it backfired on you.
0: Very smart, Mr. Marlowe. Just keep your hands at your side. This might go off.
1: Yeah, oh, yes. Well, I expected a reaction, but not quite so soon.
0: Too bad. I'll trouble you for your gun, now that you've got it all figured out. Yes, Marlowe, I engineered that marriage. Corey was attracted to Gilbert, but he was broke. I knew that would scare Corey off if she found out.
1: So you and Corey made a deal, particularly with Ross. He wanted to marry Corey, you supplied the cash for his courtship, right?
0: Yes. Only he wouldn't stop there. He kept demanding more.
1: Sure, that figured from the start. Ross wasn't being blackmailed, he was the blackmailer himself, and that made you worse off than before, so you killed him.
0: You're so right, Mr. Marlowe. And remember, the price for two murders is the same as for one. So you've really left me no alternative.
2: I'll give you an alternative, Emery!
3: Corey!
4: One thing you didn't count on. I really loved Ross Gilbert.
1: Well, I guess that winds it up, Corey. Emery's in the hospital, and Nanette and Plummer are both in the clink.
4: Too bad I only hit Emery in the hand. I never could trust my aim. It's always been bad, in a lot of ways.
1: It was good enough tonight, baby. Lucky for me you showed up when you did. Say, what made you come to Marsh's place, anyway?
4: Well, that page from the desk diary paid off, Marlowe. Only we made a mistake.
1: Huh?
4: It didn't come from Ross's diary. It came from Emery's. I finally remembered his handwriting.
1: Mm-hmm.
4: Now, you tell me something, Marlowe.
1: Yeah?
4: How did you know Emery was guilty?
1: Oh. Well, he made the oldest slip in the book. When he was talking to Nanette, I overheard him say that Ross had been shot. Oh. Emery had no way of knowing that Gilbert was dead or how he'd been killed unless Nanette told him. And for a while, I thought she had, but then I found out that she couldn't have because she'd never been inside the house where we found Ross.
4: So it had to be Emery.
1: Sure.
4: I see. Well, Marlowe, what does a gal say at the end of a night like this? Thanks or something?
1: Just thanks will be enough. I gotta do my income tax. Can I give you a lift?
4: No. No, I'll walk a while. I've got some thinking to do about marksmanship. But call me sometime later on, will you? Just to see if I'm shooting in the right direction.
1: You can count on it, Corey.
4: Thanks. Good night, Phil.
1: I watched her for a moment as she walked down the street all by herself, deep in her own thoughts, and it looked to me like she was playing it strictly square. I almost wanted to follow her. The first time in a long time, I felt like I wanted to get to know a client better. But March 15th can slip up awfully fast, and that long form 1040 was still unfinished and waiting for me in my office. So I decided to go back and work on my income tax and play it strictly square, too. After all, that's really the easiest way in the long run. Yeah, I keep telling myself.

0: The Adventures of Philip Marlowe, created by Raymond Chandler, stars Gerald Moore and is produced by Norman MacDonald. The script by Mel Donnelly, Robert Mitchell, and Gene Levitt was directed by Ralph Rose. Featured in the cast were Sylvia Sims, Lorette Philbrandt, Ken Harvey, and Paul Dubov. The special music was by Richard Orunt. This is Roy Rowan speaking for CBS, Jack Benny's new address, Sunday night on CBS, the Columbia Broadcasting System.
1: The Easy Mark from January 29, 1949. Sylvia Sims was also a jazz and cabaret singer and a stage and film actress. She was also married for a time to Brett Morrison, the last actor to voice Lamont Cranston on the long-running radio series The Shadow. He played that character for about a decade. While I mentioned that the literary character Philip Marlowe debuted in the 1939 Raymond Chandler novel The Big Sleep, he would also show up in later novels including Farewell My Lovely, The High Window, The Lady in the Lake, and The Long Goodbye, all of which were made into motion pictures. On the big screen, the most famous actor to play Marlowe was clearly Humphrey Bogart. In the 1946 Howard Hawks directed adaptation of The Big Sleep, others to play Marlowe included Dick Powell, Robert Montgomery, George Montgomery, Elliot Gould, Robert Mitchum, and even Liam Neeson. Well, I'm your host, Greg Bell, and up next on When Radio Was Our Weekly Visit with Mary Foster, the editor's daughter, right after this break.
2: I am the Whistler, and I know many things, for I walk by night. 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
0: Kroger Bread, the brand new bread with a twist, brings you Mary Foster, the editor's daughter, transcribed. And now, Mary Foster, the editor's daughter. When we left the Fosters last time, Mary had told her stepson, Jimmy, that she would not go to New York to attend Jerry Dalton's wedding.
9: Well, now, it's the following morning in the newspaper office of Henry Foster, Mary's father. As we listen, Henry says...
10: You say you already told Jerry that you can't be with her.
11: Yes, dear, I went over to see her last night after you'd gone to bed. It was rather late, I know, but I wanted to get it off my mind.
10: Some disappointed, wasn't she?
11: Oh, she seemed disappointed, of course, but I think she understood. I didn't go into detail about why I couldn't go. That is to say, I didn't explain Jimmy's feelings against Jack Kelsey. I just said that I decided it wouldn't be fair to the children for me to leave them.
10: I guess that's all you needed to say. Well, by gracious, I'm mighty pleased you came to that decision, Mary. Mighty pleased. And honest now, don't you think you owed it to Jimmy?
11: Oh, yes, of course. And yet, Dad, there are times when I feel that children shouldn't be allowed to dictate the actions of their parents. Not that Jimmy did dictate exactly.
10: Oh, no, I wouldn't say he did. He just expressed a personal dislike of Kelsey. And he didn't express it till he was asked. Now, that's fair enough. Maybe it was an instinctive distrust of that fella. I don't know.
11: Almost seems like it, doesn't it?
10: And conversely, that means, I suppose, that you're going to stand up with Amelia.
11: Yes, I imagine.

0: And I will. Although she made me pretty mad by her insistence that I be with her rather than Jerry.
1: Well, that's Amelia for you. She's just as contrary as they come. But at the same time, you know, you can't overlook her loyalty to this family. Oh, incidentally, here she comes now.
2: Mm. Well, having a conference, you two? You look as if you was.
0: More or less, Amelia.
1: Yeah, but we got room for one more in this particular conference, if you want to join us, Amelia.
2: Well, I don't know as I want to join you. That is to say, in a conference. Never was much on conferences myself. Who was it that said the best way to get nothing done was to hold a conference about it?
1: I don't know.
2: I would like to join you to tell Mary how absolutely downright happy I am that she ain't going to go to New York.
0: Well, I finally decided that it was best for all concerned that I stay here, Amelia.
2: Oh, I'm so glad. Honestly, I don't know when I've been gladder about anything. You didn't really want to go anyway now, did you?
0: Well, to be perfectly truthful about it, yes, I did.
2: Oh, get out. You didn't. You know you didn't.
1: Now, hold on here, both of you. Don't go getting into any arguments about that. That won't get anybody anywhere at all.
0: We're not arguing, Dad. Amelia merely asked me a question, and I answered it.
2: Land sakes alive, no. Oh, but Mary, I am awful glad, because now you're going to be able to stand up with me when I marry my darling Tom. Oh, just think, only 4 more days, and I'll be Mrs. Thomas Daggett. Oh, ain't it wonderful? Ain't it wonderful, though? Say, he ain't escaped, has he?
1: Escaped? No, escaped, of course not. What in blazes are you talking about? He's out in the shop right now.
2: Oh, I didn't hear anything out there, so I wondered. Of course, I know how fond Tom is of me. He's proved that in the past with all the poetry he's written me. And, you know, Mary, I've saved every single one of those poems. I'm going to make a scrapbook out of them, I am, so Tom and I can look them over in the years to come. But the fact remains that that man is leery of marriage.
0: Well, I wouldn't worry too much about it if I were you, Amelia. If he is leery, he's not too much unlike other men. And I think you'll find he'll be on hand for the wedding on Friday.
2: Oh, well, he better be. You're going to be there, too, ain't you, Mary?
0: Yes, I'll be there.
2: And you, too, Mr. Foster?
1: Oh, yes, yes, I'll be there. According to Tom, I will, anyway, inasmuch as I got to stand up with him.
2: Well, that's lovely. That's just lovely. Excuse me for a minute.
3: Time for a short break on Mary Foster, the editor's daughter. We'll be right back.
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2: Excuse me for a minute. I just got to go out and see my darling Tom. Hello, Lambikins.
13: Hi.
2: Oh, for the land's sakes. Is that all you can say? Just plain hi? Ain't you got even one teeny weeny little spark of romance in your soul on a lovely day like this?
13: No.
2: Well, you ought to be ashamed of yourself for saying that you ain't. That's all I got to say. Can't you even call me darling?
13: Now you hark to me, Amelia. I ain't what you might call a sentimental man, and you might just as well get that through your head now as later.
2: Oh, don't you tell me that you ain't sentimental. After all those poems?
13: Wasn't any sentiment in them poems. Just plain rhymes.
2: Call me darling. Go on now. Call me darling.
13: Oh, all right. Darling.
2: Well, at least you said it. I suppose that's something. At least as a starter. Just think, 4 more days and we'll be married, Tommy.
13: Don't call me Tommy.
2: What's the matter with that? I like it. Tommy? Oh, I think it's real cute.
13: Amelia, you and I might as well have an understanding right here and now. There's some things I'll stand for and some I won't. And Tommy's one I won't.
2: All right, all right. Land sakes, you don't have to get mad about it.
13: Well, I just want it understood.
2: Well, I understand. Now, don't get in such a pet over nothing at all.
13: Well, gee whiz.
2: Now, Tom, in regard to our wedding, I've been thinking, Mr. Foster's already said that he'll give us a few days off. Now, the plan calls for us to be married at my house at high noon. Do you suppose that by driving awful hard, we could make Niagara Falls by evening?
13: Make Niagara Falls?
2: Yeah.
13: What in thunder are you talking about, woman?
2: Well, I'm talking about Niagara Falls, of course. I've never been there, and I've always wanted to go there. And it's customary for lots and lots of brides and grooms to go to Niagara Falls.
13: Oh, thunderation and blue blazes. Quit it, will you?
2: Quit what?
13: Quit talking about going to Niagara Falls. I ain't got any more intention of going to Niagara Falls than I have of going to Singapore.
2: Oh, but Tom, it's such a lovely place to spend a honeymoon, they say.
13: Nothing doing.
2: Tommy, please.
13: Don't call me Tommy. Now, look here, Amelia. We better understand once and for all what's going to be what. We not only ain't going to Niagara Falls or any honeymoon, we ain't going anywhere. In the first place, I don't want to go anywhere. In the second place, I promised Jimmy I'd take him fishing, starting at 12:30 Friday.
2: What? What did you say?
13: You heard me, didn't you?
2: You promised Jimmy you'd take him fishing at 12:30 Friday?
13: Yeah.
2: This coming Friday?
13: Yeah.
2: But that's right after our wedding. The ceremony will barely be over by 12:30.
13: Yeah.
2: Well, if you think you're going to get away with that, Tom Daggett, you're just plain crazy. Now I'm going to tell you what you can do, and you're going to do it, too. You can march your boots right over to Jimmy Lord and tell him that you made a mistake when you said you would take him fishing this Friday. You can tell him that you got your Fridays mixed and that maybe you can take him fishing the following Friday, but not this coming one.
13: Oh, now look, Amelia.
2: Oh, look, nothing.
13: But I promised the boy. You wouldn't want me to go breaking my promise to a little fellow such as he is, would you?
2: You also promised me, and that promise comes first. The idea, taking the vows of holy matrimony and then expecting to go fishing right away. Why, I never heard of such a thing in all my born days. I want you to go right straight to Jimmy and explain to him how it is before I get back from down street.
13: Starting right in already to be the boss, is she? Well, I'll show her what's what. And show her quick. Henry!
14: Yeah, what is it?
13: Can you come out here for a minute?
14: Yeah, I guess so. What's on your mind, Tom?
13: I want you to sit down for a few minutes, Henry, so as we can talk things over. I swear already, before we've even married, Amelia's looming up as something of a problem.
1: Seems to me Amelia was kind of blazing-eyed when she went through the office just a couple of minutes ago. You have a difference of opinion with her, did you?
13: I guess you could call it that, Henry. Yep. I guess in all honesty, you could call it just that. In a word, Amelia's showing domineering tendencies already. And I ain't going to stand for it.
1: Oh, well, I'm mighty sorry to hear that, Tom. But I guess that's a matter for you and Amelia to settle between the two of you. I don't see as I can help you much with that problem.
13: You know what she wants me to do?
1: What's that?
13: She wants me to go to Jimmy and tell the youngster I can't take him fishing next Friday afternoon after I promised him I would.
1: Wait a minute. Ain't that your wedding afternoon, Tom?
13: Yeah. But what of it? I don't see as that's got anything to do with it.
1: Well, now, maybe you don't, but you see, Tom, women are likely to set quite a bit of store by such things as that. Amelia sort of feels, I imagine, that she's got the first call on your time after the ceremony. And in tradition, I guess maybe she has.
13: I ain't gonna break my promise to Jimmy.
1: Well, now, there again, that's between you and Amelia, but I guess perhaps if you could make Jimmy understand, if we explained to him how it was, why, it would be all right. I will go so far as to say this, Tom. I really think Amelia's got a point this time.
13: Oh, well, I suppose when all's said and done, she really has at that. But the crux of the matter is that I ain't so sure this marriage is going to work out to be successful after all, inasmuch as Amelia's showing every evidence that she wants to be the boss.
1: But...
13: Now, look, Henry, don't you suppose that maybe between the two of us, we could persuade Amelia to postpone this marriage for another month so as we could think it over so as to be sure we're on the right track, huh?
1: Between the two of us?
13: Uh-huh.
1: Just who do you mean by the two of us?
13: Well, why, you and me.
1: No, I don't suppose so. I don't suppose anything of the kind. How many times have I got to tell you, Tom, that I ain't going to try to mix up in your and Amelia affairs anymore, even one single little bit?
13: But you'd help a feller out, wouldn't you?
1: No, sir, not in a case like this.
13: Not even a feller who's... getting scared?
1: No, sir. I'm sorry for you, Tom, but you've made your decision. Now you got to abide by it. If there's anything else I could do for you, why, I'd gladly do it. You know that. But in this matter, no, I can't offer even one word of advice.
13: Well, very well, then. That leaves me just one alternative. Just one.
15: Is Tom serious when he tells Henry about his one alternative? And what could that alternative be? Perhaps we'll hear more about this next time. Now, in just a moment, Henry Foster will be back with one of his sage comments. Now, Henry Foster.
1: Well, sir, politics is quite a game, ain't it? Yes, sir, quite a game. I was thinking about politics the other day, and this thought occurred to me. The cheaper the politician, the more he costs the country. Yeah. See you soon. Bye.
15: Be sure to listen again tomorrow at the same time for another transcribed chapter of Mary Foster, the Editor's Daughter.
16: From the late 1940s, that indeed was Mary Foster, the Editor's Daughter. We'll present another installment at the same time and day on your local radio station next week. I'm Greg Bell, and earlier we had an episode of The Adventures of Philip Marlowe. It was co-written by Gene Levitt. Well, he went on to write for television from the 1950s into the 1980s. Levitt also created and wrote more than 150 episodes for a very popular and often star-studded TV program, which originally played from 1977 until 1984, and served as sort of a companion program to The Love Boat. Can you name it? I'll have the answer and then wrap up when radio was right after this break.
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25: From ABC News, I'm Chuck Severson. Oil markets will be watched now that Iran-backed Houthi rebels claim responsibility for a deadly attack on a Saudi Arabian oil facility in a Yemeni Red Sea port, killing at least seven people. Iran says it will never reopen the Strait of Hormuz until the U.S. changes its behavior. ABC's Marcus Moore.
26: Iran now making new demands on the U.S., including lifting the naval blockade and withdrawing American forces from around Iran. While Iranian officials say no active negotiations are underway, President Trump, in an interview with Axios, said the U.S. is, quote, semi-negotiating with Iran. We are low-keying it, he said. We're watching Iran with its huge inflation and the fact that they have no money.
25: Over 180,000 people facing rotating water shutoffs and rationing in Puerto Rico. There's a severe drought. No significant rain in the forecast. Recalls issued by the Ag Department of burritos, enchiladas, wraps, and salads at major grocery chains because they may contain jalapeno peppers linked to a salmonella outbreak that has sickened over 300 people in 27 states. Moderate Democrats announcing a major ad campaign targeting the Democratic Socialists of America. Progressives responding, including one who party officials call one of their most popular. ABC's Stephen Portnoy.
27: On ABC's This Week, New York Democratic Congresswoman Alexandria Ocasio-Cortez appearing to take pains to distance herself from a brand Republicans have targeted.
28: I have a local city councilman that has this saying woke one was crazy.
27: In that interview on ABC's This Week, AOC said some of the things she and her fellow progressives may have called for in the past, like defunding the police, is, quote, not rhetoric that we would use today.
3: President Trump acknowledging that there was no video or proof of alleged vandalism to the Lincoln Memorial reflecting pool after weeks of blaming saboteurs. Writing on social media, Trump saying there was some contractor error done by rushing the job. You're listening to ABC News.
0: That'll be $84.52.
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3: Hamas says it remains committed to the second phase of President Trump's Gaza ceasefire agreement, despite Prime Minister Netanyahu saying Sunday that Israel would reject it. ABC News Deputy Political Director Ben Siegel.
8: Israel has continued to strike Hamas throughout the ceasefire. And they are unwilling to give up that leverage. I think it's also notable that this is all coming amid a political season in Israel. This fall, Prime Minister Netanyahu will be up for re-election. He is facing some strong opposition.
3: New warnings about the rising number of deadly flesh-eating bacteria cases this year. Health officials have this warning to visitors, primarily to the Gulf Coast, says ABC News medical contributor Dr. Alok Patel.
9: If you have an open wound and you go into the sea, also remember that that water is not clean, and bacteria such as this can cause severe infections.
3: Dr. Patel says serious infections can also result from eating raw or undercooked shellfish from water where the bacteria are found. Among the big economic reports coming up this week are a couple snapshots on the cost of living, says ABC's Stephanie Officer.
10: July's U.S. Consumer Price Index comes out Wednesday. Analysts are expecting a modest increase in July after CPI fell 0.2% in June. And Friday, we'll see preliminary data from the University of Michigan Survey's latest index of consumer sentiment, touted as a Federal Reserve Board favorite for gouging which way inflation is heading.
3: Also, a report coming out from the National Association of Realtors. Chuck Sievertson, ABC News.
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5: I'm Greg Bell, and up first this time, we pay a visit to Duffy's Tavern. And then after we tip back a few with Archie Finnegan and special guests Frank Buck and Susan Hayward, we'll have cartoon voice legend Mel Blanc hosting a short-form quiz program known as Are You a Genius? Well, Ed Gardner created Duffy's Tavern, and he also starred as Archie. It debuted in 1941 and played for a decade. There's also a brief television attempt, and even a star-studded motion picture released in 1945. As I mentioned, this episode features a couple of guests, a future multiple Oscar-nominated motion picture actress, as well as a big game hunter-turned-celebrity. I'll let Archie provide the details. I'll just let you know it's from July 25th, 1943.
6: Hello, Duffy's. What are you late, mate? Archie, the manager, speaking. Duffy ain't here. Hello, Duffy. Hey, Duffy, you know who we got coming here tonight? Susan Hayward and Frank Buck. Huh? Well, Hayward knocks him dead and Buck brings him back alive. Huh? What does Susan Hayward look like? Well, Duffy, remember the first letter Mrs. Duffy wrote you? Yeah, before she hooked you. Remember it was a letter describing herself to you? Well, Susan actually looks like that. Frank Buck, well, he looks more like Mrs. Duffy. Hey, Duffy, if I got married, say to this Hayward dame, would you give me a raise? A raise. A raise. Would you lower my salary? Now you can hear me, huh? Look, I make $15 a week. Say with overtime, tips, and bonuses, it comes to $15 a quarter. How can I support a wife and family on that dough? Huh? Send one of the kids out to work. What kids? I ain't even held a hand yet. Oh, I argue with you. Good. Now listen to this, Miss Duffy. A Poem to Nature by Anonymous, Archie. Oh, Mother Nature, how could anybody hate you?
7: What are you talking about?
6: Nature, Miss Duffy. You know, you ain't lived till you've slept out in the open with the earth for a pillow and a blue sky for a blanket.
7: Archie, have you been locked out of your room again?
6: Certainly not. I just happen to be a guy with red hemoglobins in his blood. A guy that likes to get away. Get away from civilization once in a while.
7: Why?
6: Because it brings out the real me in me. That's why. Besides, I read in this movie magazine that Susan Hayward goes for the back to nature type of guy, you know?
7: Well, and Susan Hayward's in for a big thrill tonight.
6: Oh, thanks.
7: When Frank Buck gets here. Now there, Archie, is a real outdoor man.
6: Oh, yeah? I bet you I've been out of as many doors as he has. Miss Duffy, you just watch that Hayward melt. One look at me and she'll sweep me right off her feet.
7: Oh, them movie stars. Archie, if you men only knew how much mascara them movie stars use, how much rouge, lipstick, eyeshadow, face powder, eyebrow pencil, vanishing cream, cold cream, night cream, day cream, chin cream, neck cream, perfume and toilet water.
6: How do you know they use all that?
7: Because I use them too, and I'm a natural beauty. Archie, did you ever see a movie star when they got up in the morning?
6: No, but someday I hope to. And it so happens, Miss Duffy, that you're prejudiced. Them dames is just as beautiful in the morning as they are the rest of the day.
7: How would you know?
6: Because I read an article by a Beverly Hills milkman. Tell me about Hollywood stars.
8: Hello, Art.
6: Oh, hello, Finnegan.
8: Hey, Archie, is Frank Bucket here yet?
6: No, but when he does, I think you better stay undercover. He might throw a net over you.
8: I'm anxious to meet him, Arch. You know, I'm starting a little zoo of my own in my backyard. So far, I got a cat, a dog, and a fox.
6: A fox, huh, Finnegan? What kind of a fox? Silver?
8: No, a terrier.
6: Finnegan, Frank Buck is only interested in wild game, carnivorous animals. You know, the kind they show at carnivals. It's nothing to a guy like that to go into a jungle, walk up to a lion, look the lion in the eye, grab him by the legs, tickle him under the chin.
8: Oh, boy, that's fun.
6: Fun?
8: Yeah, especially if you do it to a dame.
6: Oh, Finnegan.
9: Archie boy.
6: Well, Officer Clancy. Hey, Clancy, I seen you marching in the parade last week. You look mighty sharp.
9: Well, my feet felt mighty flat.
6: Well, why didn't you try to get mounted duty?
9: What? And ride a horse for 8 hours? No, Archie, no. This way I can at least go home and soak me feet.
6: What you mean, Clancy? Why don't you stick around? You know, Frank Buck is coming down here tonight.
9: Frank Buck? And who might he be?
6: The big game hunter, the guy that brings them animals back alive.
9: Brings them back where alive?
6: Here.
9: What for?
6: To look at them.
9: Who wants to look at them?
6: Who wants to look at them? Everybody.
9: Not me.
6: Well, he brings them back anyway.
9: Who asked him to?
6: Nobody asked him to.
9: Then if you ask me, he's the jerk to be doing it.
6: Look, Clancy. That is how he makes his living.
9: Bringing animals over here?
6: Yeah.
9: And what happens when he gets them over here?
6: People look at them.
9: Not me.
6: You mean to say that if you saw a hippopotamus, you wouldn't look at it?
9: And how would I know it was a hippopotamus?
6: Because there's a sign that says hippopotamus.
9: If I could spell a word like hippopotamus, I'd be out taking the sergeant's exam.
6: Clancy, you are nothing but a thick-headed dope.
9: You're thicker than I am, and that's saying a lot.
6: Okay.
9: Okay.
6: What else is no?
9: Well, not a thing. I think I'll be running along now. So long, Archie.
6: So long, Clancy.

0: Pardon me, is your name Archie?
1: No, I'm Finnegan, but I know who you are.
0: Who?
1: Susan Haywood.
0: Finnegan, please. Got your tenses mixed. That's Frank Buck.
1: Oh,
0: Well, Mr. Buck, welcome to the interior of Darkest Duffy's. By the way, how do you like the joint?
2: Well, Archie, I've never seen a nicer menagerie.
0: Well, I try to be a good manager. Mr. Buck, how's things in the big game? Pretty good?
2: Well, the orders keep coming in.
0: Orders? What do you mean, orders?
2: Well, that's how I work, Archie. Zoos and circuses tell me what kind of animals they want, and I go out and bring them back.
0: You mean a guy writes you a letter and says, "Dear Mr. Buck, please send 12 hyenas assorted. 6 laughing and 6 crying." Mean something like that?
2: Well, it's something like that, Archie.
1: Pardon me, Mr. Buck.
2: Yes?
1: How much would a tiger cost me?
0: What do you want with a tiger?
1: In our house, we got very big mice.
2: Well, Finnegan, a tiger would cost you about $2,000.
1: Oh, that sounds reasonable. What size tiger would I get for that?
2: Oh, a tiger about 10 feet long.
1: How high?
2: About 4 feet.
1: No good. Couldn't get in them little mouse holes.
0: Finnegan. Mr. Buck, have you met Miss Duffy?
2: Miss Duffy, I greet you with the words of the African Mambas tribe, Apamachum Manabuli.
3: Likewise, I'm sure. Mr. Buck, I'd like to ask you a question.
2: What?
3: Did you ever capture an animal known as a Persian dyed muskrat?
2: A Persian-dyed muskrat? I never heard of it.
3: I knew it. That Vera Fogarty. Trying to tell me her fur coat is genuine and mine ain't.
2: Well, what kind of a coat is yours?
3: South American wild plush.
0: Did you ever catch a wild plush, Mr. Buck?
2: Not yet.
3: Well, I know, of course he didn't. The man who sold me the coat said they're very hard to catch. You see, they got such short hairs, there's nothing to grab hold of, you know?
0: Them plushes is even harder to catch than a wild mohair.
3: Gee, Mr. Buck, you must have a thrill in life.
2: Oh, I don't know.
3: Oh, don't be modest. You've locked George with death plenty of times, I bet. I bet you don't think no more of struggling with a lion or a tiger than I do with a fella. Mr. Buck, tell me, what was your most thrilling experience?
2: Well, there was a wild tapir that was tough.
3: A wild what?
2: A wild tapir. A beast I considered fairly harmless. I found him with a badly cut back. I tried to put some ointment on him, the bruise. But suddenly the tapir whirled, charged me, and buried his head in my stomach, knocked me flat on my back. I realized the danger and yelled for my native boy. Fortunately, he came running in the nick of time and beat the infuriated beast off. Boy, that was a close call.
3: Imagine Vera Fogarty saying hers was a genuine Persian dyed muskrat. what was you saying about the taper, Mr. Buck?
0: Oh, Miss Duffy.
1: Hey, Art. Look who just came in. The tomato from Hollywood.
0: Benny, please. In Hollywood, they are known as tomatoes. Mr. Buck, why don't you go over to the table and tell Miss Duffy the rest of that story about the tape?
3: Oh, yeah, Mr. Buck, you're very interesting. I'll never go to the zoo again without thinking of you.
1: How you are? Hey, look, Arch, why did you brush you off, Mr. Buck?
0: Why did I brush him off, Finnegan? How many big game hunters do you think Miss Haywood wants to meet? Good evening, Miss Haywood.
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10: 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On July 6th, around 1 a.m., two black male suspects forced entry to Farm and Home, located at 2804 North Richardson Parkway in Springfield. Once inside, the suspects ran into the gun counter and broke the glass with an unknown object. The suspects appear to get spooked and fled the store heading east. Both suspects were wearing all black at the time. 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
0: Miss Haywood, allow me to greet you in the words of the African salami tribe. Appalachian okra gumbo.
15: Timbuktu.
0: You're welcome. Miss Haywood, may I say that Mother Nature has indeed been kind to you? That nose, them lips, that figure, them, oh, what am I talking about? You've been whistled at before.
15: Well, Archie, it's nice to hear about my nose and my lips, but, oh, what am I talking about? You've been slapped in the face before.
0: Wait a minute, Miss Howard. Don't get me wrong. Frankly, to me, a dame is a dame, you know. I'd just soon chuck the whole affair and go back to the jungle.
15: The jungle?
0: Oh, certainly. You see, I'm only here in the States pro temporarily. Recovering from the bite of a tsetse fly.
15: A tsetse fly? Well, doesn't that give you sleeping sickness?
0: Don't you think my eyes open no wider than this? However, it's all part of my life, you know, as a big game hunter. See this mark on my arm?
15: Mm-hmm. What's that from?
0: Kicked by a cobra. One of them African savages, no.
15: Archie, a cobra is a snake.
0: You're right. You can't trust one of them. But that's the law of the jungle. Either perish or die. By the way, did I, Trader Archie, tell you the most thrilling experience I ever had?
15: No, but I'm sure you're going to.
0: Well, if you insist. Well, sir, anyways, I was trying to put some ointment on the back of a wild tapeworm.
15: Archie, don't you mean a taper?
0: That's the male. Anyways, the female, this tapeworm, leaps on me, you see. Before I know it, she's frothing at me with a mouthful of fangs. So quick, I grab her by the nostrils, which forces it to open her mouth. Then I faint with me left and let go with a right uppercut and knock all her teeth out. Boy, that was a close call.
15: And you were safe?
0: No. There was still danger of being gummed to death.
15: Chief, that is a very old joke.
0: This happened in 1922. Well, sir, to go on, I faces this tapeworm, and raising me free hand...
15: What's the other hand doing?
0: I forgot to tell you about the tiger. Anyways, there I am, being attacked by them man-eating Ubangi, see? Their mouths is watering. They're just about to eat me. Eat me alive, you see. When all of a sudden,
2: Pardon me, Archie.
0: Mr. Buck, did you have to come in and spoil that dinner? Miss Hayward, this is Frank Buck.
15: Oh, how do you do, Mr. Buck? Archie was just telling me about all of his experiences in the jungle.
2: Oh, yes? Archie, why don't you go to the jungle sometime?
0: I've been to a jungle.
2: What jungle?
0: Oh, a certain jungle.
2: Which one?
0: The Jingle Jangle Jungle. And stop trying to make a sucker out of me, Mr. Buck, or Miss Hayward here is liable to realize that one of us is a phony. Right, Susan?
15: Oh, quiet, Archie. Mr. Buck, you must lead an exciting life. What was your most thrilling experience?
2: Well, there was that wild tapir, a beast I considered fairly harmless.

0: Yes, Archie?
1: There seems to be an opinion around here that I'm a phony. I wish to remove that doubt. It seems that Frank Buck has intimidated that I was never in Africa.
0: Well, were you?
1: Miss Hayward, the proof. See that creature there? The one with the war paint and the ring in his nose? Falling on his hands and knees there? Just brought him. I'm now looking at a genuine pig man.
0: You mean pygmy?
1: Nope, pig man. Half man, half pig. Hambo.

0: Lying to you?
1: Wait a minute, Archie. What is this creature?
0: An African pig man, Mr. Buck. Half man, half pig.
1: I don't believe it.
0: What?
1: He's that man.
0: No? You don't, huh?
1: Archie, why don't you quit this African nonsense? You know you were never there.
0: Mr. Buck, do I look to you like a liar? I said, do I look like a liar? I'll prove it to you. Pig man, tell the white goddess to come in. The veiled white goddess, you know?
2: The white goddess?
0: The white goddess of the zombie tribe. I rescued her from the swamis down there on the last safari, you know? Oh, here she is now, a goddess. This is Mr. Buck and Miss Haywood.
3: Likewise, I'm sure.
0: Goddess, tell me friends here about yourself.
3: At age of 3, my parents broke law of jungle. I was left orphaned.
0: What jungle law did your parents break, goddess?
3: They poisoned cannibal.
0: How?
3: Cannibal ate them. So I was brought up by a couple of baboons.
0: And the goddess ain't kidding either.
4: Now, Archie, you shut your trap.
2: Why, Archie, she speaks like a city girl.
0: Well, she comes from one of the biggest cities in the jungle.
3: Yes, I am from Chicago.
0: There you are. Do you need any further proof?
1: Just a second, goddess. What is the chant of your jungle?
0: Wait, is a chant what I think it is?
1: Well, it's a song.
0: You're asking for trouble. Goddess, let him have it. I left Africa.

0: No wonder that Tarzan's always screaming.
1: Foresting of savage chung, tropic night and lovers all.
2: I would never bring her back alive.

0: Well, what do you say, Miss Haywood? Are you convinced?
1: Yes, Archie. I'm convinced that I finally met somebody I could really be interested in.
0: Well, now, Miss Haywood, Susie, that's wonderful. Shall we go out now and sort of make arrangements?
1: Oh, I didn't mean you, Archie.
0: Huh? You going out with Frank Buck?
1: No!
0: Then who?
1: Hambo!

Well, before we leave Duffy's Tavern, leave us put a couple of nickels in Duffy's Jukebox. Duffy's Jukebox, where the feet meet the beat. Well, the platter's spinning, the needle's in the groove, and here's the first number coming up.

Duffy's Tavern was rebroadcast especially for you men and women in the Armed Forces of the United Nations by the Special Service Division of the War Department of the United States of America.

0: from July 25th, 1943. As you heard, that was an AFRS rebroadcast featuring Radio Sam Spade Howard Duff as the tacked on announcer. Ed Gardner played Archie, Charlie Cantor was Finnegan, and in the role of Miss Duffy was Mrs. Ed Gardner, Shirley Booth. They would later divorce, and many other actresses spent time in the role. Meanwhile, Shirley Booth went on to star on television on the 1960s sitcom Hazel. Duffy's special guest Susan Hayward went on to win 5 Academy Award nominations from 1948 through 1959, winning the Oscar for her final nomination, playing a death row inmate in the 1959 drama I Want to Live. I'm Greg Bell, and next on Win Radio Was, we'll present a World War II era quiz show hosted by cartoon voice whiz Mel Blanc. He'll ask, are you a genius? Right after this break.
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0: 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This upcoming radio quiz program aired during World War II and was hosted by quite likely the most famous cartoon voice actor of all time, the fellow behind Bugs Bunny, Daffy Duck, Porky Pig, and so many more. 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

0: That broken-down theme song introduces another session of Are You a Genius? Presented for American fighters and their allies, and conducted by the master half-wit, the genius who set record lows in every Army classification test, the star of the show, Mel Blanc.
1: That's me, fellas.
0: Are You a Genius? This is a simple game. All you need is a pencil and paper and a few right answers. I ask a question, then comes music for a half a minute or so, and then I give the correct answer. Each correct answer is worth a certain number of points. I'll give you the value of each question as we go along, and your genius rating is your total score. Everybody understand how to play the game? Okay. In this session, we have six questions, all total to 100 points. Well, I hope everybody feels good today. I know I do. Nothing can spoil my fun today. So let's get... Oh, telephone. Hello?
1: Yes?
0: Oh, it's you, dear.
1: It's my wife, fellas.
0: Yes, dear. You say you had to call me and tell me something? Well, what is it? You just drove the car out the back door of the garage? Oh, but honey, there isn't any back door in the garage.
1: Oh, well, there is now. I see.
0: What? You see, the baby swallowed the safety pin from his daddy. Well, for heaven's sake, tell him to put his finger down his throat. He can't do that. Oh, he's using his hands to hold up his daddy. Well, don't bother me now, dear. I've got a classroom here waiting for the lesson.
1: Okay. Bye, kid.
0: Something's always upsetting me, just when I'm getting started. Well, let's see now. Where's the first question? Ah, here it is. This one is easy, and everyone should come up with a correct answer. So we'll put a value of only 10 points on it. Here it is. You've all heard of Jason and the Golden Fleece, and you know that San Francisco is the city by the Golden Gate. But what is the Golden Rule? 10 points if you can repeat it correctly. What is the Golden Rule?

0: right, carry her out and let's get going. That should have given everyone 10 solid points to start with. The golden rule is, do unto others as you would have them do unto you. In order to collect the 10 points, you should have repeated that word for word and not given a paraphrase of it. The golden rule is, do unto others as you would have them do unto you. I believe in that, too. I always go around trying to spread sunshine and good cheer. Just the other day, a new neighbor moved in next door to me, and I went over to make his acquaintance. Well, I went up and I knocked on the door.
1: Yeah, what do you want?
0: Well, I'm your neighbor over here on your left. My name is Mel Blank.
1: Why did you have to tell me your name? I like to hate people incognito.
0: Well, I just thought...
1: Look, bub, I don't know what you're selling, but I don't want any, see? And when you get home, take a needle and thread and sew up the hole in the seat of your pants.
0: But I haven't got a hole in the seat of my pants.
1: You will have when I let my dog out.
0: Second! So you see, little chillin', some people are like that. But do you think just because he treated me like that, that I got sore at him? Why, not me. The next day, one of his chickens got over into my yard. Now, a lot of folks would have got even with him by killing the chicken and frying it. Not me. No, sir. I made stew out of it. Where was I? Oh, yes, the second question. Here's question number two, and it's good for 15 points toward your genius score. This is it. How many keys in all would you say there are on the standard piano keyboard? 64, 88, or 96? 15 points for this one. How many keys, counting both black and white keys, would you say there are on a standard piano keyboard? 64, 88, or 96?

0: got even with him. If you were correct on that one, you said that there were 88 keys on the standard piano keyboard, counting both the black and white key. 88 keys was the correct answer to that puzzler, and it netted you 15 points if you came up with the right retort. And speaking of the piano, I like the way Joe here plays. He plays enough for anybody. Play something, Joe. That's enough for anybody. But really, Joe really is an accomplished musician. He knows music backwards. I sometimes wish he knew it forwards.
1: Oh, Merrill, stop it and get back to work.
0: What work?
1: I mean the program.
0: Look what he calls work. This man is a first-class idiot. Well, he's got me outranked. I'm a second-class moron. Where am I? Oh, yes, questions, quiz show. Sure, stuff. Thank gosh the bell saved me. I'll be all right in just a minute. It'll straighten my tie. There we are. What's this on my desk? Oh, it's a third question. And what do you know? This was sent in by PFC Melvin Mertz of APO 698. And it's worth 15 more points. It shouldn't be too tough if you use a little logical reasoning. Here it is. If fish travel in schools and birds travel in flocks, in what form do ants travel? In colonies, provinces, or villages? Which one of those is the form in which ants travel? Is it colonies, provinces, or villages?

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If you picked the right one that time, you said that ants travel in colonies. Yep, that's right, and you grabbed yourself 15 points if you had that for your answer. Ants travel in colonies. Whenever I see ants working like they do, it reminds me of the time when I used to be a carpenter and I worked with another guy named Zeke. I remember once we were working on a building that was 3 stories high. Suddenly a fire broke out. Well, in about 10 minutes, the whole place was in flames, and all of us workmen ran out of the building down to the ground. The foreman counted all of us, and we found out that Zeke was missing. We looked up, and there he was on the top of the building.

Building, running around like a crazy man. The flames were getting higher, and Zeke didn't seem to know what to do, so everybody was yelling at him to jump, but he wouldn't pay any attention to them. Finally, the foreman turned to me, and he said, "Mel, you and Zeke have been pals for a long time. You yell to him. He'll listen to you." I thought that was a good idea, so I hollered up to Zeke, and I said, "Hey, Zeke, this is Mel, your old pal Mel. Look, Zeke, jump. Jump, and we'll catch you in a tarpaulin." Well, sir, do you know Zeke did jump, and he broke one leg and both of his arms. We didn't have no tarpaulin. What a joke on Zeke. this whole thing is so silly. Which gets us to the fourth question submitted by PFC Wiley Killingsworth of APO 464. This one snags another 15 points for correct answer, and here it is. The rising birth rate in the United States is also providing some more sets of twins. There are two types of twins. Identical and fraternal, or unlike twins. However, there is another name for a very rare form of identical twins. What are they called? In other words, for 15 points, besides the twins we call identical and fraternal, there is another very rare form of identical twins. What is the name for them?

0: Well, you must have got that right, and if you did, you said that the rare type of identical twins are called Siamese twins. That answer was worth 15 solid points. The third kind of twins are known as Siamese twins. I want you guys to know that we spare no expense on the research for these queries. And right here, I want to announce that we've gone to a great deal of trouble to bring a genuine Siamese native here to the studio. His name is Oogie, and he speaks no English, but I understand him perfectly, so I'll interpret. How do you feel, Oogie?
1: Naga, laga, fuga, loogie, ugh, tum, tum.
0: He says he ate too much lunch and he's got a pain in his tum-tum. By the way, Oogie, how do you like Hollywood?
1: Mba, nigi, fulo, naga.
0: He says that yesterday he saw Betty Grable. You know where Oogie comes from? The girls wear nothing but grass skirts. Incidentally, Oogie, what would you do for a living? What did you do for a living in your country?
1: Iba, soup, nag.
0: Oh, he says he was a ladies' tailor. But look, Oogie, if the women wore nothing but grass skirts, how could you be a ladies' tailor?
1: Naka, laka, simbagu.
0: He says if the women wanted their skirts shorter, he came around and threw a grasshopper on them.
1: Niggy, niggy, oop,
0: Yes, I think you're right. A little baking soda will fix that right up. Well, so long, Oogie.
2: Hit the road.
0: And from one big production, we move right into another one. This next extravaganza is even more spectacular. I am going to play the cigar box fiddle, and he does. I should have a stood in bed. Men, on this occasion, we are going to play three songs, and if your musical memories are good and you can take it, you may pick up 30 points right here, because each of the songs whose titles you guess is worth 10 points. All three of the tunes have one thing in common. They all have a number in their titles. Don't forget a number. Okay, here's the first one.

The number in that title was 3, and the name of the tune is 3 Little Words. If that was your answer, take 10 points. And here's the next number song.

Well, that one was an oldie, and you should have recognized it as Bicycle Built for Two. The number, of course, was two. And so that gets us to...

The master question. This one is about GI equipment, which incidentally is considered by military authorities to be the best in the world. No other piece of army equipment has had more publicity than the Jeep. Very much like the Jeep is the new vehicle known as the SEEP. S-E-E-P. SEEP. The question is, what will a SEEP do that a Jeep won't? 15 final points for this. What will the new army vehicle known as the SEEP do that a Jeep won't? The name should tell you, fellas.

boy. And as most of you know, the answer to that is this. A seep will travel on water as well as land. That's right. If you said that a seep will travel on water as well as land, you snagged the last 15 points on this brain session. Now, take a second to total those ever-loving scores while I remind you once more that if you should know of a question that will fit into this tournament of ignorance, just write it down and send it to Are You a Genius? Armed Forces Radio, Los Angeles, USA. Will ya? Thanks, fellas. And now this is Mel Blanc, the old kettlehead, saying hasta la vista and warning you not to miss the next installment of this charming narrative. Does Rutabaga Bagel make a success as a poet? Wait till you hear his latest poem. What a title. Said the nearsighted fly to the one who was not, I forgot my specs. You mark the spot.

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1: From 1942, Are You a Genius was created by the Armed Forces Radio Service and broadcast to the troops serving overseas during World War II. While Mel Blanc was a frequent cast member on the Jack Benny program, Burns and Allen, the Judy Canova Show, and many others. And of course was the voice of Bugs Bunny, Daffy Duck, Porky Pig, and on and on. I'm Greg Bell, and do you recall the name of the cartoon skunk character that Mel Blanc voiced for Warner Brothers? A further hint, that skunk was French. I'll name him then wrap up when radio was right after this break.
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0: From the worlds of science fiction, we bring you an epic adventure of modern fantasy. 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And now for today's thrilling adventure, the Marquis of Carumbas. Jack Flanders has been given a large, overstuffed green velvet chair. When he sits in the chair, his everyday reality fades away, and Jack finds himself in another realm. A strange world where great three-masted flying ships sail the skies and where pirates and sorcerers prowl the borders of his mind and pounce out of the shadows.
1: Yikes!
0: It's evening. A church bell tolls the midnight hour. Jack turns to the chair.
2: Here we go again.
0: He sits in the big overstuffed chair, sinking way down into the soft, green velvet cushions.
2: Nothing. I expected something to happen, but... Well, folks, nothing tonight. Whatever magic this chair had, I think it's gone. Well, I guess I should get up and go to bed. I'm so tired. Maybe none of this stuff really ever happened.
3: Maybe I just dreamed it all.
2: Maybe. I don't

0: Jack dreams. He's drifting through a thick gray swirling mist. A huge, thick-skulled demon head appears out of the mist. It's the bow of a ship, but what kind of ship? Manned by unseen oarsmen, with the moans of the damned wailing from deep within. He's moving across the deck. Strange, shadowy creatures part for his presence. They seem to swirl and dance with the mist, but he can't seem to focus on them. Chained to the deck is a large winged reptile. It snarls and strains at the chains.
1: A Framborg.
0: In the bow stands a woman. A light breeze blows her garments, outlining her body. A body beautiful and graceful, with skin dark as ebony, rich, glossy, and sleek. He's moving across the deck, toward her, through the shadowy creatures. But somehow, he knows the secrets of the shape changers. He's not Jack. She turns and looks at him. Her face is covered by a veil.
1: Her eyes.
0: She removes the veil, and there before him, as splendid as the full moon, is the face of the Mona Lisa. Oh, that gentle, mischievous smile. Those lovely lips. A mustache appears.
1: Oh, my God.
0: His false shape cracks.
1: Uh-oh.
0: Starts to crumble. The shadowy creatures upon the deck slither and slurp forward. Jack retreats. They know who he is now and leap upon him. But his great broadsword is out of the scabbard. He croons the ancient spells, caressing the magic runes upon the handle. The sword springs to life, hacking and whacking the foulsome, scaly, and slimy foe. The Framborg screams a shriek of fury as its chains are ripped from the deck. The huge wings sweep the deck of scurrying demons. Jack leaps upon its back as the Framborg takes to the air. He pounds his mighty chest and gives a triumphant cry. And knocks himself right off the Framborg's back. And falls, and falls, and wakes.
1: Oh. Oh. What a sick dream. Thank God I'm back in my living room.

0: think I'm in a boat. I'm moving. Oh my God, I don't think I did wake up. Someone is pulling this boat. I can't see who or what it is. It's wearing a top hat with smoke coming out of the top. Or is it fog? Excuse me. Who are you?
1: I am the Marquis of Carumba.
0: It's an interesting name.
1: Lifted from a dead man.
0: Oh?
1: He never existed.
0: Oh, a fictional person.
1: Exactly. I breathe into life because I am real. As you see, you do see.
0: I think so.
1: I am the real Marquis, the Marquis of Carumba.
0: Right.
1: Who are you?
0: Me? I'm Jack Flanders.
1: Of course, alias Lachelle

0: to jump. Paint of thin little mustachios, eh?
1: But how did you... Are you a wizard?
0: A marsh wizard.
1: A marsh wizard. How long have I been sitting in your boat?
0: You just arrived, asleep. Your intention is to materialize elsewhere. You really should stay awake. I might have been a ravenous beast and eaten you on the spot.
1: Were you expecting me?
0: Oh, yes. I was just poling through these slimy waters, praying that some buffoon like you would pop into my bunk.
1: Oh. Well, where are we?
0: Oh, not far.
1: From where?
0: The borders. Splendid night. Leisurely punt through the slime.
1: What borders?
0: Nevermind.
1: The borders of the Nevermind?
0: Yes.
1: Are we waiting for something?
0: The ferry.
1: And then what?
0: We take the ferry across the borders to take it.
1: The Nevermind?
0: Yes. But...
1: Is it safe? The stories I've heard about the Nevermind were terrifying.
0: Yes. Ah, I hear the ferry approaching.
1: Where?
0: Over there.
1: Well, that just looks like a thick fog moving in.
0: Right on time.
1: Oh, you mean it's in the fog?
0: It is the fog. It sounds as though it may be Nostalgia Night.
1: What is that thing?
0: It's essentially a memory shrouded in mist. Out collecting specimens, Nostalgia is the law tonight.
1: This thing just slithers around the marshes, collecting people?
0: The Nevermind is a small realm, but still someone has to do the work.
1: You mean it makes slaves of the people?
0: Oh, no, nothing so exotic. They can leave whenever the thought occurs to them.
1: Oh.
0: It's just the thought doesn't seem to occur. Now, let's see. We'll send out a simple thought. Well, Marcel, shall we stroll past the sidewalk cafes in Paris, say, circa 1920s?
1: It's turning. It's coming straight for us.
0: Ah, the carefree life. Strolling down the streets of Paris. The endless hours spent discussing art. Drinking ourselves into blissful oblivion.
1: It's swallowing us. I can't breathe.
0: Stop at this cafe. Oh, looks as though you could use a drink. A little white wine to the drink.
1: Thanks. It doesn't have any taste.
0: Smile is absolutely superb.
1: I'm still thirsty. How much of this is real?
0: Minimum reality. Nostalgia is rather narrow and stupid, but allows for improvisation on our part. Have a cigar.
1: Look, I have got to know something about the...
0: Shh! Voice down, please.
1: What the hell is the Nevermind?
0: Don't smoke cigars.
1: Is it real?
0: Of course it's not real. Act as though it's real. Right?
1: Yeah.
0: You were saying...
1: What is the...
0: Shh.
1: What is the Nevermind?
0: You know, if you imagine a little taste in this wine. Quite pleasant, actually.
1: The Nevermind.
0: Yes. It's a mind. Rather like yours, a mind. Has its boundary.
1: But no body.
0: No.
1: It just exists.
0: Yes. Drink your wine.
1: All right. It's delicious, I imagine. Do I keep acting as though everything is real?
0: Yes, just like in real life.
1: Well, what is beyond the Nevermind?
0: Beyond?
1: Yes, there's someone I'd like to meet. I was told she was beyond the Nevermind.
0: Not lightly beyond the borders. She's probably out of reach. That kind. Beyond, you know.
1: Out of reach.
0: Yeah.
2: Thank you. it'll it be?
0: Two tankards of stout. Is it all right?
1: Oh, fine.
0: Yes, two stouts.
2: Right.
1: They don't seem unhappy.
0: People adapt easily to any kind of tyranny.
1: Well, maybe, but...
0: Where you're from, are people happy?
1: Sure.
0: Really?
2: Here you go. 6 Watsits.
1: I beg your pardon?
2: 6 Watsits.
1: Watsits?
0: Watsit is their standard of currency.
1: Oh.
0: Do you have any money?
1: Well, just dollars, you know.
0: God, they'll never accept that.
2: 6 Watsits.
0: We'll have to pick up some loose change.
1: How?
2: You'll be paying or what?
0: One moment, my hairy fellow. Your attention, please. My invisible friend and I have just arrived from the fabled city of Paris.
1: Invisible?
0: We are both Dali's dancers of some renown. May I introduce my friend, Marcel Twinkletoes Duchamp.
1: What are you getting us into?
0: With your kind indulgence, Marcel Duchamp will perform the piece that has made him the talk of the town, the darling of all the salons of gay Paris.
1: I can't dance.
0: The dance that has shocked an entire continent.
1: I told you I can't
0: the
1: dance.
0: The dance has outraged both critic and connoisseur.
1: What?
0: The truly scandalous piece entitled Nude, Descending a Staircase.
1: Oh, no, you don't.
0: Just follow me.
1: The hell I will.
0: It's all symbolic. Watch. Come on.
1: I can't tap dance.
0: Trust me. Come on. Nothing fancy. Oh,
1: fancy? You've got to lynch me.
0: That's it.
1: I'm dancing.
0: I told you I'm listening.
1: Incredible.
0: Just follow me.
1: I can't believe it.
0: Not bad.
1: Hey, you know, this isn't what I'd call keeping a low profile.
0: Let's wind it up before you blow it. Here we go. There.
1: I did it.
0: Pass the hat, will you?
1: I don't have a hat.
0: Oh? There.
1: Oh, thanks.
0: The day has its eyes. The night has its ears.
3: The Marquis of Columbus. Come in.
1: A midget.
3: I am a dwarf!
0: This is my friend, Marcel.
3: Get out!
1: What?
3: Get out! Out! Out!
1: But...
0: Better get outside,
3: out, out,
0: Marcel.
3: Out!
0: We have something private
3: out,
0: to discuss.
3: Out!
1: Phew. Nasty little runt. Well, I... Wait a minute. There's no door here. It's just a blank wall. The door is gone.
4: Something wrong?
1: Huh? Oh, no, I was just admiring the brickwork. It's nice. Well, so long. This is not a good situation to be in. I better keep cool. Can't arouse suspicion. There's a square up there. A fountain. I think I'll get a drink and gather my thoughts. My thoughts are starting to get a little wild. Faster. I think I'm being followed. Faster. I've got to walk fast. all staring at me. God, would I like to wake up from this one. They're closing in. I've got to make a run for it.

0: Well, shall we proceed?
1: I've been staring at a reflection of the sky.
0: Yes, well, you all right?
1: Yeah.
2: Jack and the Marquis of Corumbas return to the edge of the city.
0: Ah, my good man. How much to rent that long-winged flying skiff?
3: Nothing.
0: Nothing?
3: Yep. Tain't for rent.
0: I see.
3: Sell it to you.
0: How much?
3: 1,000 watsits.
1: 1,000 watsits?
3: Yep.
0: This short-winged dinghy?
3: 600 watsits.
1: 600?
3: Yep.
0: We'll have to pick up some more loose change. Your attention, please! My invisible friend and I have just arrived from the
2: famous... And so, once again, the dancing duo gather a crowd and go into their tap routine, ending with a flashy flourish and a pass of the hat.
1: 600, 700,
0: what's our take?
1: 925 hoosits. How many hoosits in a what's it?
0: 40.2.
1: 40.2, that means that all we got was 23 watsits.
0: That'll do. Come on.
3: You boys got it?
0: Here you are. 200, 300, 400, 500, 600.
3: This isn't right.
0: What's it to you?
3: Right.
0: Come on, let's get out of here.
2: They set off, stroking their wings above the smelly waters, setting a course for deep into the dark interior of the Nevermind.
1: Strange light for nighttime.
0: Twilight. It never changes.
2: They continue, their short-winged dinghy skimming above the stagnant surface, dipping beneath the branches of huge, grotesque trees. Branches dripping with moss and vines and monstrous orchids. Their pungent odor so thick, Jack nearly swoons, toppling overboard.
0: Wake up!
1: Huh? Oh, thanks.
2: Deeper and deeper they go into the dark, virginal depths of this ghoulish marsh.
1: There's some kind of tombs sticking up out of the water. What is that?
0: The remains of the long-lost sunken city of Zug.
1: You mean the whole city sank?
0: Yes. Charming sight in his day, they say. Little canals, marvelous architecture, so on. Quite sunk now, though. Vines and slime now.
1: Are those carvings?
0: Demon.
1: They're so familiar. You know, I think I had a dream about this place.
0: It's not the usual fare for dream tourists, you know.
1: And that building in the center over there, is that a palace?
0: Yes, the palace. All what's left.
1: God, it's creepy.
0: Often referred to in the fable as the city of demons.
1: Not real demons.
0: No.
1: You know, I think I had a dream about that too.
0: I believe you can fit quite nicely. Yes.
1: What?
0: Through that top window. We'll fly this boat right into the palace.
1: But why?
0: You'll see. Steady now. Up a bit. That's it. In we go.
1: It's dark.
0: Your eyes will become accustomed. Gentle now. We'll sit down. Gentle. Now, here we go.
1: How large is this room?
0: That's one thing about wizards. They learn to see in the dark.
1: How?
0: The corners of your eyes. But you have to look straight ahead. You can see ghosts, spirits, all...

0: all sorts of unearthly things through the corners of your eyes.
1: I think I can see now. It seems there's... Oh, my God. What are those things?
2: What Jack is seeing is fungus. Milky white, almost transparent, huge and round as puffballs, growing from the mossy walls, the moldy drapes and rotting tapestries. And as he looks up, there's even more clinging to the high vaulted ceiling above his head.
1: Oh, my God. They're alive.
0: Of course they're alive.
1: But they're like giant puffballs.
0: Well, shall we explore?
2: Through the rooms of the palace they paddle.
1: You know, I've had some weird dreams, but this...
0: Fungus?
1: Yes. Well, they seem to be growing on everything. Don't you wizards ever get scared?
0: Of course.
1: You never really conquer fear?
0: Never really. Never really conquer anything.
2: They enter a vast hall, lavishly ornamented with hideous demon frescoes. The walls and ceilings are thick with the clinging round fungi, and the surface of the water is covered with lovely, fragrant water lilies.
1: Look at those lily pads. They're monstrous.
0: The Royal Sunken City water lily, a rare one. This is where I get off.
1: What?
0: I'll take my paddle.
1: You're leaving me?
0: I'll just paddle off on one of these marvelous lily pads.
1: But you are coming back.
0: Of course. Hello.
1: I think I'll get out and go for a walk. Rather a hop across these lily pads. Maybe I'll go visit a fungus. Here's one. It's almost transparent. I wonder if it's safe to touch it. Soft. It's almost like skin. It's glowing. I can see inside. It looks like my overstuffed chair in there. There's a woman sitting in it, smiling at me. Who is she? She's fading. Wait, who is she? She's gone. Let me try another one. Oh, here's one. Rub it a little. It's glowing. What? That's me in there. But I'm wearing the Marquis's clothes. Why does everything seem so fuzzy? Is it my eyes? It's all fading away. Wait a minute. I'm fading away. Wait. I'm not ready to leave. I haven't figured out what's going on yet.

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Oh, you stupid chair. Well, I might as well go outside and say hello to the birds.

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3: 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Chapter 10, The Assault Upon the City of Malls. Ruby has discovered there is a way to shut down the great city of endless malls. She has a plan. She's called all her friends together to coordinate the assault upon the city of malls.
4: I can't believe this. Me going to see Rodan Kapoor asking for help. The little rat was hiding out in Father Mojo's monastery, the Orchids of Osmos. Kapoor had seen the secret workings of Magnifico, City of Malls. It's a great place for bargains, but I agree with the Aurorian man, Ray. He refers to Magnifico as that mountainous, malignant growth on the horizon. It fits. We all met at the monastery. There's Andor, the techie from the digital circus.
5: Hello, Ruby.
4: Yeah. Inanna, the techno-anthropologist.
6: Hello, Ruby.
4: Hi. TJ Taru, the archaeologist.
7: Hello, Ruby.
4: Yeah. And Kapoor. So, you were in the City of Malls.
7: My mother and my wife were buying clothes for Junior.
4: Yeah, and?
7: I had to go to the men's room.
8: The men's room?
7: I was standing there and...
4: And?
7: I heard the voice of God.
8: You heard the voice of God?
7: Yes.
6: What did the voice of God say?
7: One voice said, "We aim to please."
8: We aim to please.
7: And the other voice said, "Will you aim to please?
8: Will you aim to please?"
4: God said that?
6: What does that mean?
8: Well, "we aim to please" means we're watching over you, and "will you aim to please" means obey me and everything will be okay.
4: You could start a religion based on that.
8: I'm certain it's already been done, Ruby.
6: Was one voice gentle, compassionate, and the other voice fierce, demanding?
7: Yes, yes.
6: What you heard were the voices of the Dark Force, Zumzamim, the two-faced god of the underworld.
8: Two-faced god?
7: Now she tells me.
4: What else did Zumzamim say?
7: He said, "Whatever you want, you can have."
8: Doesn't sound so bad.
4: And then what?
7: The wall opened, and I fell down a tunnel like some big intestine and found myself in the bowels of the earth. And there was a giant panel with flashing lights, and I went to touch it. And the one voice said, "Please don't touch." And the other voice said, "Touch, and I'll wither your wrists."
8: Wither your wrists?
7: Then the voice told me to see a big pull chain inside my head.
4: A pull chain?
7: Like a lamp to turn the light on and off?
4: Yeah, go on.
7: And lo, I saw this pull chain in my head. And the voice saith unto me, "Pull it," and I did.
6: And then?
7: The city shut down.
8: You shut down the entire city of malls?
5: Really?
4: Yeah, it's true. Kapoor was walking around turning the city on and off.
6: Am I pulling a chain inside his head?
8: You're not pulling my chain, are you?
5: Can you do it now?
7: I lost it.
6: Why did Zumzamim want to shut down its own?

0: city?
1: I think it was to make a deal with the Scuds and the Grosso. Both mobs served the underworld. When they were fighting each other, it served no one.
2: Can we shut it down?
3: If we can find the source of power.
2: Why are you whispering?
1: Andor's from the Digital Circus.
2: I like the circus.
1: Good, because here's the plan. I arranged with the Concerto Grosso to book the Digital Circus in the Central Mall. While that's going on, we're going back into the bowels of Magnifico.
2: I'm not. No bowels for Kapoor.
0: We need you, Rodan.
2: It's awful. It's dark. It's damp. It's bad. It stinks. It catches me down there. It's the end of Kapoor as we know him.
4: Doesn't sound so bad.
0: You have to show us where the power is so we can shut down this awful city.
2: There's more.
4: Oh.
2: When I was down in the bowels of the city of Maul.
4: And then?
2: I saw cables, electric wires flowing out of the earth and up through the walls like veins, like blood vessels, and Magnifico glowing and glowing, and the city of Maul is alive! It's a living monster!
0: Calm down, Rodan. We'll take care of you.
4: We'll take care of him, all right.
1: Andor, what was he talking about?
3: I don't know.
4: Was he hallucinating?
0: I believe he really saw that.
1: Cables growing out of the ground?
0: Is that possible?
2: I'm not going back.
1: Look at it this way. The Grosso's looking for you. The Scuds are looking for you. Your days are numbered.
2: Father Mojo protects me.
1: For how long?
4: If the city of Mauls keeps expanding.
0: And the Dark Force keeps getting stronger.
1: Eventually, that Maul will cover this entire planet.
3: You have to show us.
0: Please. Do you understand?
4: Please. Please.
2: I won't.
0: You're the only one that knows how to shut down the city.
1: Maybe if we talk to Father Mojo.
2: He protects me.
0: I think they should be alone.
2: Fine. But I'm not going.
5: What is it, Rodan?
2: They want me to go back down into the bowels of the Maul.
5: I know.
2: But if I go, Zumzan will be waiting for me.
5: That's true.
2: And then you'll be kaput to Kapoor as we know him.
5: There comes a time in everyone's life when they have to make a great sacrifice.
2: I'm not ready to be sacrificed.
5: It's known as the hero's journey. By taking the chance, you change. You grow. You become someone. Someone special.
2: I was somebody once for a brief flickering moment. What was that? The hero's journey?
5: That's right.
2: I would like to be a hero. To be looked up to, admired, adored.
5: Rodan, what is important is being a hero to yourself.
2: Am I going to die, Father?
5: I'll do what I can to protect you.
2: Thank you, Father.
5: May the blessing be.
2: Thank you. Thank you. I'll go.
1: Good.
0: That's very brave of you, Rodan.
6: You're all right, Kapoor.
4: You're more than all right. Even though you'll die, you'll have died knowing your life was not as worthless as everyone here.
1: Hey.
4: What? Right. Kapoor, we're gonna disguise you as you are. A jerk. I mean a monk.
2: A monk?
1: No one will expect that.
2: Oh?
1: Okay. We're off to Magnifico, City of Mauls.
4: City of Mauls. I hate malls.
0: Me too.
7: Magnifico. Great City of Mauls. Rising up, up into the sky like a glorious, malignant growth engulfing the horizon. And then some.
1: Mustafa.
8: Yes, O blinding light of a million rainbow warlets.
1: Listen, what was that?
8: Yes, O greatest gumshoe of our glorious galaxy.
1: Park yourself and we can get out of there in a hurry, okay?
8: Hearing and obeying.
1: When that place goes, I don't want to be stuck looking for you in the parking lot.
8: Parking and obedience.
1: Good.
0: I hate malls.
4: Me too.
9: Ladies and gentlemen, androids and aliens, welcome to the Digital Circus!
6: The Digital Circus is about to start.
1: Hey, Kapoor.
2: Yes, Ruby.
1: Don't wander too far.
2: That's what my mother always says.
4: That's a nice disguise, Kapoor. You make a good monk.
2: I do?

0: Yeah, why don't you go over and mingle with the rest of the monks over there?
1: Okay, I'll mingle a little monksy business.
2: There's Man Ray.
3: We're on schedule.
4: Ruby, Nona, Professor Turo, and what?
3: Man Ray will stay up here while the rest of us find that entrance to the bowels below.
4: Where's Rodent Kapoor?
0: He's over there with those monks.
3: Andor, what's the first act?
5: It's called Bring in the Clones.
4: The Clones?
0: What do? Clone themselves?
5: they clone people in the audience.
0: No.
5: Not that they're silly, but they're good.
6: Ladies and gentlemen, androids and aliens, we are proud to present The Cloning Clown! Bring on the clowns!
0: I love the circus!
2: Me too.
4: We Aurorians have never understood your enjoyment of something. So if you don't mind my saying so, something so juvenile.
6: And now, your attention, please.
0: That's funny.
6: Bozo the Clone will choose a likely candidate or creature from the audience. Bozo is scanning the sea of eager faces, and he's found one.
7: Ah, let's see here. There's a lovely lady poodle. Woof, woof, woof.
0: This is supposed to be funny.
6: And now, Sylvester the Clone will choose yet another victim, a volunteer.
8: Well, let's... Oh, I do believe there's an Aurorian among us. Aurorians, of course, devote their lives to aesthetics. We're known for our gentleness and sensitivity. You Earthlings are the stupidest race of intelligent creatures in the universe. The Aurorian life is a work of art. We Aurorians live for aesthetics. What else is that a live for?
4: I'm not that bad, am I? I'm not such a... What do you call it?
2: Stuffed shirt.
0: He got you all right.
1: Why are we climbing up this ladder?
4: Wait, it's swing time, brother.
1: Swing time?
6: And now, Freckle Face the Clone will now also try to clone some unsuspecting sap of a volunteer. Freckles is looking. He may be looking right at you. And Freckles has found a live one.
9: We are honored with the presence of world-famous archaeologists, Mr. T.J. Taro. What do androids know of love? I love your plastic flesh. I'm very fond of plastic. I like the way it feels, I like the way it smells. Plastic makes me hot.
0: This is supposed to be funny.
9: Your toes, your little android's toes. Oh, I wish you could breathe. You would have the sweetest smelling grass in the world. I would think you would smell like styrofoam coffee cups. Oh, I love the way you look tickled with them with every snap. We love you. Squidgy. We love you. We love you.
0: Very funny, feckle face.
4: Far be it for me to comment, but he is really very close to Ruby.
2: What's coming up next?
5: They're announcing it now.
6: And other higher and lower life forms, tonight, for the first time, here in the great city of Falls, we are proud to present from their monastery high in the Somersault Mountains.
1: Why are we all standing way up here on this platform? Why are the other monks saying their prayers?
6: Those saintly somersaulters, those reverent, robed, prophetic, acrobatic apostles of the high wire, see them soar through the air, singing their praises to the gods on high. Here they are, the Trapeze Monks!
3: Oh, I've seen them. They're great. Where's Kapoor?
0: He's way up there with the trapeze monks.
6: Brother Backflip will now attempt his famous triple tucker. brothers getting ready? And there he goes! Who have you ever seen or heard anything like that?
3: Get Kapoor down here. We need him now, Taru.
6: And now, Brother Rodent will attempt a double layer, full twisting, 3 1/2 tail over.
3: Get Kapoor down here, right now.
0: He's on his way, Ruby.
3: Oh. Quit clowning. Come on, Kapoor.
0: You sure this is the right men's room?
2: I've never been in a men's room before.
3: What can I say? Shall we?
0: Where's that hole in the wall?
1: In the seventh stall.
0: The seventh stall? That's a new one.
5: What was that, Professor?
0: It's too obscure.
1: In here.
3: Okay, everyone in. Ooh, ow! Get you a little tight here. Excuse me. Did I just...
0: Ow!
3: Get your mouth back, will you? Where's the opening?
0: Nothing special about this seventh stall.
3: Is there anything to pull?
0: Just this.
5: I found something.
1: That.
0: Dark and damp in here.
3: You see anything?
0: Like Rodin said, it's a passageway like a giant intestine leading into a... Whoa!
3: Okay, everyone. Follow Taru.
5: Taru!

0: Is this the place, Kapoor?
1: I think we're in somebody's stomach.
2: I want to go back to the monastery.
3: Where's the panel?
2: I can't. I don't. I won't.
1: Get off of yourself, man.
4: There's a light down this way.
1: And breathing, Ruby.
4: Is this it?
0: Is that it, Kapoor?
2: I can't see.
1: Well, open your eyes and look.
4: He's frightened.
1: I'll shake it out of him.
2: That's the panel.
0: What do you think, Andor?
3: It's the electronic brains of the Maul.
1: The brains are in the stomach.
4: I have the feeling we're being watched.
0: Man Ray.
5: Yes, Ruby.
0: We're in.
5: Is everyone all right?
0: So far. Ready up there?
5: We're ready.
0: Okay. Anytime.
5: All right.
4: They're starting?
0: Yeah, the techies are into the system. They're attacking the images up there.
1: What do you make of this stuff, Andor?
3: It's evil wiring.
1: Evil wiring?
3: It's synthetic, organic. Look over here.
4: My God.
1: The cables are sprouting up out of the ground.
3: Somehow it's able to grow its own internal cabling.
0: Kapoor was right. These are like veins growing within the walls of the Maul.
3: That's how it keeps expanding.
4: The Maul really is alive.
0: Can we blow it up?
3: That won't stop it. Nice job of soldering. Look at this.
1: Yeah, not bad.
6: You said you'd give me. Why? I didn't want you to get killed.
7: Rodan. You disappoint me. I could take your little brain and squeeze it like a coconut.
6: Coconuts are hard to squeeze.
7: Not for me. Enough. He's not a bad boy.
6: Not bad, no.
7: You are lucky, Rodent.
1: These cables keep spewing out of the ground, Ruby.
3: If we can find the source of the power.
0: Yeah, the roots go too deep.
4: The power's coming from another world.
1: Another world will scrap that idea.
4: Something's happening to Kapoor.
0: What are you doing now, Kapoor?
4: I think he's struggling with the dark force.
0: Are you struggling with the dark force? Are you just fooling around?
1: What's your problem, Rodent? Spit it out, man.
4: He's not fooling around. It's Zumzamin.
2: Two-faced God's got me.
1: Well, why didn't you say so?
0: Andor, how can we stop something like this?
3: You stop something like this by educating people. People have to change their values. They have to realize they can't just dump their garbage anywhere. They have to respect the planet. We have to recycle
4: our
3: energy.
4: The wires are going crazy.
0: Taru, the cable's snaking around.
1: Snaking around.
4: It's wrapped around Professor Taru.
7: To go against the dark force is like banging your head against a wall.
6: Banging my... Oh! Ow! Ow!
4: Rodent, what's wrong?
7: Inanna. I've been watching you.
4: I know you have.
7: Give me the amulet.
4: If you want it, here, take it.
8: Don't do it.
2: Orchids. I smell orchids.
7: No one can help you, Rodent.
8: Clear your mind.
6: My mind? What mind?
8: Rodan.
7: Use your head, Rodent.
6: Use my... Oh! Ow!
9: While the battle below continues, the battle above begins. The battle for the minds and souls of the Maul shoppers. The renegade techies from the digital circus have crept into the system, into the powerful graphic computers that create instant digital images. On giant screens all across the city of Mauls, the battle of the big image begins. A king burger appears. A man bites into a luscious burger. But there's something squirming in his mouth. He spits it into his hand. There's cheese, lettuce, tomato, meat, but also snakes, insects, trees, plants, rivers, crocodiles, parrots, toucans. That's what King Burger was built upon, taking bites out of the rainforest. People are stunned, confused. They stagger about the malls. My gosh, it's like seeing truth in advertising. Is this the apocalypse? King Burger dissolves. The alluring, compelling, sensual, steamy, sticky images that hypnotize people into hot buying frenzies return to the giant screens. Everyone breathes a sigh of relief. Miles of undulating pink flesh ripple across the city of malls. But on that smooth, perfect plastic skin are pores, and warts, and wrinkles. And then, a pimple pops up. The Dark Force responds by creating more handsome, more lovely, more alluring images. But the renegade techies instantly react. On the giant screens, the breasts become bigger and bigger until it looks like... Look out! They're gonna explode! Then no. Smaller, smaller, flatter, then no. One large, one small. The styles are changing so quickly. The hairdos become wilder, then long, then short, then butch, then bouffant, blonde, brunette, purple, green, chartreuse. Crowds are streaming down the aisles, through the doors, out into the streets of the city of malls, attempting to escape this madness, this battle of the giant images. The Dark Force is struggling. There's no time for audience research and surveys to recreate the fears that manipulate the desires of the public. Things are moving too fast. Now, the very structure of Magnifico is beginning to come apart. Brave techies stay at their posts as the city moans and groans and creaks and cracks. In fact, they up the image ante as image insanity rules the city of malls. People are screaming, running for their lives. The city that feeds on greed and wanton consumption is being abandoned. And now the techies also flee the doomed city. This magnificent, malignant growth, this great city of towering malls, is going stark raving mad. Meanwhile, down below...
10: And it's only after we take our personal responsibility and start educating ourselves...
4: Hey, the cables. They're going limp. They're withdrawing.
1: It's about time.
11: Something's happening above.
4: Yeah, the city's collapsing.
11: Are you all right, Rodent?
2: No!
1: Where's the door out of here?
2: I don't know!
1: You don't know! Whoa!
4: Caving in around us.
11: How did you get out before?
2: I don't remember!
4: Think, Kapoor. Think.
1: The Dark Force made jelly out of his brain.
11: Poor thing.
1: Yeah, his bravery will go down. Oh, jeez!
4: Watch it.
1: Talk, Kapoor, talk!
4: Look out, look out!
10: Watch out, Professor, there's... Whoa!
4: Watch out!
8: Don.
10: Yes, Thaddeus?
8: There's something more powerful than the Dark Force.
10: No, really?
8: Clear your mind.
10: My mind? What mind?
8: See the path before you.
10: Path? Path? What path?
8: You saw the pole change.
10: Yes, yes, I did.
8: You can see the path.
10: Path.
1: Rats, look at Kapoor.
10: Look, there's an opening.
1: Let's get out of here.
10: Feet, do your stuff.
4: Closed up.
11: Daru? Andor?
4: They made it and we're stuck.
8: Try another path.
10: Path. Path. See path. Ooh, what is that?
8: It's the current.
10: The current. The current.
8: Ride the current.
10: Ride the current. Ride the current.
8: Ride it out.
10: Ride it out. Ride it out.
8: Don't forget Ruby and Inanna.
10: Ruby, right. Inanna, yes.
4: Getting buried in here.
10: Take hold of my paw, Ruby.
4: Oh, God, do I have to?
10: Inanna, my other paw.
11: I'll try anything.
8: Go, now.

0: I felt the earth tremble. Something funny has happened.
1: Zumzameme withdrew.
0: And the city of Mars?
1: It collapsed.
0: And the digital circus?
1: They got out.
0: And the others?
1: Andor, Professor Taru, and Man Ray escaped.
0: And Ruby?
1: Ruby, Inanna, and Kapoor, they rode the current.
0: Was it fun?
1: Mm-hmm.
0: And where are they?
1: In the invisible world.
0: And what is funny?
1: All three have to deal with Zumzameme directly.
0: They do?
1: Mm-hmm. And Anna has to confront the dark force.
0: And she's looking for her father?
1: Mm-hmm. And Ruby wants to finish the job that she was hired to do.
0: Find the source of the dark force?
1: Mm-hmm.
0: And poor Kapoor?
1: I think he'll have an interesting adventure.
0: The time suspenders have an odd sense of humor?
1: Mm-hmm.
0: Is it because you see things we don't?
1: Well, sometimes what we see is what is.
0: And what is funny?
1: What is.
0: What is?
1: Is.
0: Is?
1: Is.
0: And that's funny?

0: 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Ruby 3, Part 2, The Invisible World. Ruby 3 was written by Fulton with music by Clark.
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3: From ABC News, I'm Chuck Severson. Oil markets will be watched now that Iran-backed Houthi rebels claim responsibility for a deadly attack on a Saudi Arabian oil facility in a Yemeni Red Sea port, killing at least seven people. Iran says it will never reopen the Strait of Hormuz until the U.S. changes its behavior. ABC's Marcus Moore.
4: Iran now making new demands on the U.S., including lifting the naval blockade and withdrawing American forces from around Iran. While Iranian officials say no active negotiations are underway, President Trump, in an interview with Axios, said the U.S. is, quote, semi-negotiating with Iran. We are low-keying it, he said. We're watching Iran with its huge inflation and the fact that they have no money.
3: Over 180,000 people facing rotating water shutoffs and rationing in Puerto Rico. There's a severe drought. No significant rain in the forecast. Recalls issued by the Ag Department of burritos, enchiladas, wraps, and salads at major grocery chains because they may contain jalapeno peppers linked to a salmonella outbreak that has sickened over 300 people in 27 states. Moderate Democrats announcing a major ad campaign targeting the Democratic Socialists of America. Progressives responding, including one who party officials call one of their most popular. ABC's Stephen Portnoy.
5: On ABC's This Week, New York Democratic Congresswoman Alexandria Ocasio-Cortez appearing to take pains to distance herself from a brand Republicans have targeted.
6: I have a local city councilman that has this saying woke one was crazy.
7: In that interview on ABC's This Week, AOC said some of the things she and her fellow progressives may have called for in the past, like defunding the police, is, quote, not rhetoric that we would use today.
3: President Trump acknowledging that there was no video or proof of alleged vandalism to the Lincoln Memorial reflecting pool after weeks of blaming saboteurs. Writing on social media, Trump saying there was some contractor error done by rushing the job. You're listening to ABC News.
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10: Central Illinois, here's your WAND forecast. We're tracking a round of thunderstorms rolling through overnight tonight. A couple severe thunderstorms can't be ruled out with some strong gusty winds possible. But as we head into our Monday, we gradually dry out, gradually return to partly cloudy skies, and turn up the heat and humidity. Temperatures tomorrow are in the low 90s, so do what you can to stay cool. I'm Olivia Colon.
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0: particular issue. We want to protect women. What's a woman? We don't know. We won't answer the question.
1: And how dare you ask questions?
0: Well, there's a guy over there who... We don't know. We won't answer the question.
1: And how dare you ask questions?
0: Well, there's a guy over there who believes he's a woman. Well, then that's a woman. Well, then define what a woman is. We don't know.

0: Night to night, a couple severe thunderstorms can't be ruled out with some strong gusty winds possible. But as we head into our Monday, we gradually dry out, gradually return to partly cloudy skies, and turn up the heat and humidity. Temperatures tomorrow are in the low 90s, so do what you can to stay cool. I'm Olivia Colon.
1: ABC News, I'm Chuck Sievertson. This could affect oil markets and gasoline, where Iran already has stopped most traffic in the Strait of Hormuz. ABC's Marcus Moore.
2: The Iran-backed Houthi rebels claiming responsibility for a deadly strike on a Saudi oil facility in the Yemeni Red Sea port of Mocha. At least 7 people were killed. The attack raising fears that the Houthis will try to further disrupt sea traffic in the region.
1: Over 180,000 people are facing rotating water shutoffs and rationing in Puerto Rico. Severe drought. A recall is issued by the Ag Department of products that may contain jalapeno peppers linked to a salmonella outbreak that has sickened hundreds in 27 states. ABC's Melissa Don.
3: The products include burritos, enchiladas, wraps, and salads sold at major grocery chains like Kroger, Walmart, HEB, and Albertsons.
1: President Trump acknowledging that there was no video or proof of alleged vandalism to the Lincoln Memorial reflecting pool. This is ABC News.
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City. Tonight, a couple severe thunderstorms can't be ruled out with some strong gusty winds possible. But as we head into our Monday, we gradually dry out, gradually return to partly cloudy skies, and turn up the heat and humidity. Temperatures

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1: Donald Trump is about to become what he never, ever wanted to be, Jimmy Carter. 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
0: Moderate Democrats announcing a major ad campaign targeting Democratic socialists. 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
15: Hi, I'm Officer Chris Jones, Crime Stoppers Coordinator for Sangamon and Menard Counties. This week, Crime Stoppers is seeking information to help the Springfield Police Department to identify two individuals involved in a burglary. On July 6th, around 1 a.m., two black male suspects forced entry to Farm and Home, located at 2804 North Richardson Parkway in Springfield. Once inside, the suspects ran into the gun counter and broke the glass with an unknown object. The suspects appear to get spooked and fled the store heading east. Both suspects were wearing all black at the time. Images of the individuals can be found on our website, cashfortips.us. 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

0: evening, Central Illinois. Here's your WAND forecast. We're tracking a round of thunderstorms rolling through overnight tonight. A couple severe thunderstorms can't be ruled out with some strong gusty winds possible. But as we head into our Monday, we gradually dry out, gradually return to partly cloudy skies.
1: Severe drought. A recall is issued by the Ag Department of products that may contain jalapeno peppers linked to a salmonella outbreak that has sickened hundreds in 27 states. ABC's Melissa Don.
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1: 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Like both Uber drivers.
2: Yeah.
1: That I was with this weekend.
2: Oh, yeah.
1: Both of them downloaded the app.
2: Awesome.
1: We got into a great conversation.
2: Nice.
1: I always get into great conversation with Uber drivers. Really do.
2: Yeah.
1: It's really
2: yeah.
1: good.
2: That's cool.
1: Let's talk big tent. Now, when I was a kid, I wanted a pup tent.
2: Right. Yeah.
1: You know? Even though some of the big tents were cool, but I was completely and totally upset with having a, obsessed with having a sewn-in floor.
2: Yeah.
1: You know, that to me, I wanted a pup tent

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6: From ABC News, I'm Chuck Sievertson. Recalls issued by the Ag Department of meats and other products because they may contain jalapeno peppers linked to a salmonella outbreak that has sickened over 300 people in 27 states. ABC's Melissa Don.
7: The products include burritos, enchiladas, wraps, and salads sold at major grocery chains like Kroger, Walmart, HEB, and Albertsons. Colorado and Minnesota seeing the highest number of reported infections. Many of the people interviewed reported eating jalapenos at Chipotle and Qdoba restaurants, both companies since removing the ingredient from their menus.
6: Over 180,000 people facing rotating water shutoffs and rationing in Puerto Rico. A severe drought. This could affect oil markets and the price of gasoline, where Iran already has stopped most traffic in the Strait of Hormuz. Iran-backed Houthi rebels claiming responsibility for a deadly attack on a Saudi oil facility in a Yemeni Red Sea port, killing at least seven people. ABC's Marcus Moore.
8: Iran now making new demands on the U.S., including lifting the naval blockade and withdrawing American forces from around Iran.
6: Former New Jersey governor and Republican Chris Christie on ABC's This Week.
9: Donald Trump is about to become what he never, ever wanted to be, Jimmy Carter. He is being held hostage by Iran.
6: Moderate Democrats announcing a major ad campaign targeting the Democratic Socialists of America. Progressive Democrats responding. New York Congresswoman Alexandria Ocasio-Cortez on ABC's This Week.
10: We believe in respecting the
0: the outcomes of elections and governing democratically.
6: After weeks of blaming saboteurs, President Trump acknowledging there was no video or proof of alleged vandalism to the Lincoln Memorial reflecting pool. Writing on social media, Trump saying that there was some contractor error done by rushing the job for a July 4th opening. 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
12: Good evening, Central Illinois. Here's your WAND forecast. We're tracking a round of thunderstorms rolling through overnight tonight. A couple severe thunderstorms can't be ruled out, with some strong gusty winds possible. But as we head into our Monday, we gradually dry out, gradually return to partly cloudy skies, and turn up the heat and humidity. Temperatures tomorrow are in the low 90s, so do what you can to stay cool. I'm Olivia Colon.
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1: Now, it's Red Eye Radio. Gary McNamara and Eric Hurley talk about everything from politics to social issues and news of the day. Whether you're up late,

0: evening, Central Illinois. Here's your WAND forecast. We're tracking a round of thunderstorms rolling through overnight tonight. A couple severe thunderstorms can't be ruled out with some strong gusty winds possible. But as we head into our Monday, we gradually dry out, gradually return to partly cloudy skies, and turn up the heat and humidity. Temperatures tomorrow are in the low 90s, so do what you can to stay cool. I'm Olivia Colon.
1: ABC News, I'm Chuck Sievertson. A recall of meats and other products, burritos, wraps, salads, and more announced by the Federal Ag Department because they may contain jalapeno peppers linked to a salmonella outbreak that has sickened hundreds in 27 states. The products are sold at many major grocery chains. Iran-backed Houthi rebels claiming responsibility for a deadly attack on a Saudi oil facility in a Yemeni Red Sea port, killing at least seven people. Former New Jersey Governor and Republican Chris Christie on ABC's This Week.
2: Donald Trump is about to become what he never, ever wanted to be, Jimmy Carter. He is being held hostage by Iran.
1: Moderate Democrats announcing a major ad campaign targeting Democratic socialists. Progressive Dems responding. New York Congresswoman Alexandria Ocasio-Cortez on ABC's This Week.
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4: 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After an expensive and bitter primary for a Senate seat in Michigan, Democrats are hoping their party can unite on Trump messaging. Also, with global uncertainty led by the war between the U.S. and Iran, why is it that investors continue pushing stocks higher? 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
1: 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Coming up here in a little bit, Trump says we are low-keying it with Iran on the way.
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13: Thanks for being with us. 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Here's Jenna Contino, personal finance reporter at MarketWatch. Jenna, explain.
14: Yeah, so if you aren't shopping around for a mortgage, you really don't know if that interest rate you're getting on your mortgage loan is the best one you can get. And because of that, that really adds up. I mean, if you have, say, a 5.5% interest rate on, or let's say a 6% interest rate on a $440,000 house, that's the median, you know, 30-year fixed mortgage price. 6% rate, you're going to pay, over the course of that 30-year loan, $408,306. But if you had just shopped around and found a lender that would give you that same loan for, you know, half a basis point lower, 5.5%, that interest rate drops from from $408,000 to $368,000. So that's tens of thousands of dollars that you can save over the course of a loan. And even then, that's $1,000 a year on the annual payment you're saving there, too.

0: evening, Central Illinois. Here's your WAND forecast. We're tracking a round of thunderstorms rolling through overnight tonight. A couple severe thunderstorms can't be ruled out with some strong gusty winds possible. But as we head into our Monday, we gradually dry out, gradually return to partly cloudy skies, and turn up the heat and humidity. Temperatures tomorrow are in the low 90s, so do what you can to stay cool. I'm Olivia Lindholm.
1: ABC News, I'm Sherry Preston. No widespread fighting in Iran this weekend, but no breakthroughs in ceasefire talks either. ABC's Marcus Moore is at the foreign desk with the latest.
2: President Trump now sounding more open to keeping economic pressure on Iran rather than a new military offensive. Speaking to Axios, the president said Iran's economy is, quote, in very bad shape. The president also saying the U.S. and Iran are, quote, semi-negotiating. Iran's foreign minister has said while messages are being passed through intermediaries, the process should not be called negotiations. Marcus Moore, ABC News, London.
1: Iran insisting the U.S. let up on its blockade and to pay reparations for damages caused by the war. A Ukrainian drone attack on an eastern Russian city has killed a dozen people and wounded another 39. Israel has rejected the deal on disarmament in Gaza that had been announced by President Trump's Board of Peace. Israel says it will not withdraw from the territory until Hamas is genuinely disarmed. More primaries this week in Wisconsin and Minnesota. This is ABC News.
3: 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Monday on the Morning News Watch, we're getting closer to the Illinois State Fair. We'll talk about it, and we'll talk about weather for the fair and for the rest of the week with Weather on the Nines. 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
4: Thanks for being with us. For a mom in Eastern Canada, a simple tattoo has become something far more meaningful than body art. It's become a permanent way for her 11-year-old autistic son, Hunter, to share his thoughts. He's nonverbal and typically communicates using a tablet, but during a recent trip to a restaurant, the battery on the thing failed, leaving him essentially speechless. Mom Jessica Fletcher drew the alphabet on a piece of paper to spell out what he wanted to eat, but Hunter flipped the paper over and drew a keyboard and typed out what he wanted. Building on that, she worked with a tattoo artist to place a keyboard on her forearm, giving Hunter an easy way to communicate. For Nicole Murray and Mike Gavin, I'm Gordon Deal. Thanks for listening to This Morning, America's First News.
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7: From ABC News, I'm Sherry Preston. Another week begins without any breakthroughs in the war with Iran. However, Iran did say it's close to a deal with Oman that would reopen temporary passage through part of the Strait of Hormuz.
8: Iranians have also reiterated six uncompromising demands for the U.S. that include lifting its naval blockade on Iranian ships and ports and calling on the U.S. and its allies to halt any attacks on Iranian proxies across the region. Iran says the strait will not reopen unless the U.S., quote, corrects its behavior. Marcus Moore, ABC News, London.
7: Western wildfires still burning across the Pacific Northwest and growing in other parts of the country as well. ABC meteorologist Leslie Lopez.
9: That fire weather threat is moving into Oregon, Washington, Idaho, getting into Wyoming, but also now parts of Texas and Oklahoma. That is heat that is moving in, really producing a lot of dry weather and some wind. And heat over into Denver could mean record-breaking temperatures on Tuesday. 98 degrees expected there. The desert southwest doesn't improve much this week.
7: Places like Las Vegas and Phoenix still facing potentially life-threatening heat. 63-year-old Dwayne Davis, who wrote in his memoir about his role in the 1996 killing of rapper Tupac Shakur, goes on trial today for that murder.
10: This trial has been 30 years now in the making, and for all that time, the murder of Tupac Shakur was one of the biggest unsolved cases of our time. The years turned to decades. The mystery really echoed across generations of this rap icon who was taken out on near the Vegas Strip in a fatal drive-by shooting. And to many on the outside, at least, it seemed like a pretty cold case and a case that was going to stay cold.
7: ABC's Sasha Pesnik. As the war drags on, a Ukrainian drone attack on an eastern Russian city overnight has been blamed for at least a dozen Russian deaths. Tens of thousands of people in Puerto Rico remain without access to water. The U.S. territory has been in a drought for months now, and there are pleas for a federal disaster declaration. 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
12: Good evening, Central Illinois. Here's your WAND forecast. We're tracking a round of thunderstorms rolling through overnight tonight. A couple severe thunderstorms can't be ruled out with some strong gusty winds possible. But as we head into our Monday, we gradually dry out, gradually return to partly cloudy skies, and turn up the heat and humidity. Temperatures tomorrow are in the low 90s, so do what you can to stay cool. I'm Olivia Colon.
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0: Good morning. 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The Morning News Watch ready on this Monday morning, August 10th. I'm Will Stevenson. Let's get right to our first check of news this morning. Dave Dahl has that in the WTAX Wild Thrift and Sniff News Center. Good morning,
1: sounds
0: Dave.
1: Sounds like a good plan, Will. Good morning. Dozens of wildfires are out of control in parts of the West. 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
2: ABC News, I'm Sherry Preston. Firefighters across the western part of the country dealing with dozens of wildfires burning right now. Here's ABC Sophie Flay.
3: Along the California-Nevada border, the so-called bug fire threatening homes near Reno. Across the region, extremely hot and dry conditions fueling the flames and straining firefighting resources. Officials forced to redeploy crews and shift equipment to the most dangerous areas.
2: Still waiting on a deal to reopen the Strait of Hormuz. Iran still maintaining it's not negotiating with the U.S., but is talking with Oman about allowing ships through. Israel over the weekend rejecting the deal announced by President Trump and his Board of Peace for the disarmament of Gaza. A Ukrainian drone attack inside Russia blamed for killing at least 13 people. No word on the exact target, but the area is an important oil refining hub. Jury selection begins today in the trial of a man accused of ordering the attack that killed rapper Tupac Shakur in Las Vegas 30 years ago. This is ABC News.
1: Homeless situation? Looking up? That story coming up, WTAX News Time. 531.
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0: 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And you will see why we have so many local customers in the capital city and surrounding communities.
1: 149. It's a 14% decrease. It's significant, but when you're looking at numbers that large, it still feels like a

0: $2 admission day on Tuesday.
1: And Clark says a flash sale is going on through Wednesday. You can buy admission tickets for $5 a piece that can be used any day of the fair. That's in addition to some discounted food items and a limited time sale of tickets to see Ella Langley in the grandstand. More on the state fair. Can be found in our state fair guide at capitalcitynow.com. A Springfield man is dead after his motorcycle crashed early Saturday in Morgan County. Coroner Marcy Patterson says 43-year-old Jeffrey Kahn was pronounced dead after the crash around 3 a.m. Saturday on Old State Road near Walbaum Road near Jacksonville and unincorporated Arcadia. Kahn was traveling westbound when his motorcycle left the roadway and went into a ditch. Investigation into the crash continues. A local lawmaker involved in the investigation of an indicted state representative says the system needs fixing. State Representative C.D. Davidsmeyer says on one hand, lawmakers are constantly in touch with local leaders about what their cities need. However,
2: unfortunately, over the past 6 years, we've seen what I refer to as the Democrat majority slush fund or specific project in Democrat-only districts. If you're doing it in Democrat-only districts, there is a political reason why you're doing this. You are bribing your voters with taxpayer dollars.
1: Davidsmeyer is one of the House members bringing a petition for the investigation of State Representative Carol Ammons, who's accused of manipulating state grants to benefit her family. The new Illinois Republican Party chairman, Bob Grogan, says he's noticed something about Democrats lately.
3: The other side, honestly, if you're going to say that they speak with one voice of late, it seems like it's socialism, which I don't think will sell well here in middle America.
4: Which Illinois Democrats do you think embrace socialism?
3: Well, I can just tell you right now on the Chicago City Council, they have 6 or 7 members that are on the Democratic Socialist Caucus. I mean, you're looking across the entire nation, whether it's Mayor Mondami in New York or some of these recent primary winners.
1: Both parties are preparing for their big days at the state fair next week, Democrats Wednesday, Republicans Thursday. Taylorville is the latest place to ban the dietary supplement and pain reliever Kratom, WAND-TV's LaMaya Starnes reports.
5: I sat down with Chief Dwayne Wheeler to talk about the effects of Kratom and why he supports the ban.
6: I was able to talk to people that's been on it, and they told me what it's like. It's just like a heroin. You know, you get on, you can't get off.
5: The chief is concerned kids are getting their hands on the drug.
6: As a parent, you know, you don't want your child to be addicted to anything like that.
5: The FDA says Kratom could cause liver damage, seizures, and substance abuse disorder, and in some rare cases, death. Now the city's ordinance will penalize stores and vape shops that sell Kratom.
6: Your first offense is a fine. Your second offense, okay, so you are closed down for 90 days at these vape shops. And your third offense, they shut you down completely.
5: In Taylorville, LaMaya Starnes, WAND News.
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7: All right, Dave, thank you. Coming up this morning on the Morning News Watch, we're going to talk with Lincoln Library Director Gwen Harrison, among others. They're going to have a commemoration of the 1908 Springfield race riots. I believe it's earlier this week, or later this week. It's Monday, if I recall. We'll talk to Gwen about that coming up later this morning, and you might have a chance to hear about how the dairy industry will be taking part this year in the Illinois State Fair.
1: Oh, my.
7: So a lot of good things coming up, among others.
1: Will there still be a butter cow?
7: Yeah, as far as I know.
1: Good.
7: Yeah. You're supposed to be done with it by now, aren't you?
1: Done with what?
7: Making the butter cow.
1: Oh, that's right.
7: That's your job, right?
1: You know, I'm going to get started.
7: It's just you and a butter knife. So, you know, it's really kind of remarkable what you're able to do every year with just one utensil.
1: Yeah, thanks.
7: Yeah.
1: I need to put together a design and find some butter.
7: Yeah, that's a good idea. Yeah, you can get some at the store if you need it, Dave.
1: Yeah, good idea.
7: Yeah, you know, it's what I'm here for. So, or you might need to get a little more than that, so you might want to go to Costco or Sam's Club.
1: I'll be right back.
7: Get bulk butter if you need it. Anyway, yeah, so lots of ways the Midwest Area Association is helping out the fair. We'll hear a little bit about that later this morning, and much more as always on the Morning News Watch.
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1: Hot, muggy day ahead here. Scattered storm chances hang around through at least the first half of the day. We'll have isolated showers after, but it is feeling very warm outside. We do have a heat advisory for our southern counties here south of I-72. It is going to feel like 105. Temperatures tonight, not much relief. 70s stay for us here with scattered storms. With that weather forecast, I'm meteorologist Nick Patrick.
2: And heat advisory is in effect for Sangamon County, among others, from noon until 7 today. In Springfield right now, it is definitely muggy out there this morning. You can feel it, 75 degrees and humidity at 90% at 5:40 at WTAX. We'll check agribusiness news with Jeff Nally coming up.
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10: I'm Jeff Nally on the Cromwell Ag Radio Network. Although the volume of U.S. beef exports was down slightly for the month of June, the value was up to $790 million. That's according to the U.S. Meat Export Federation. President Dan Hallstrom says one of the key value markets was Taiwan. Demand for beef has been strong in Taiwan. It is not new, but it is new that there continued demand for some of the less utilized cuts. Big focus on things like rounds, chuck rolls, of course, short plates, that sort of thing. That's been combined with beef demand out of Latin America, specifically the Dominican Republic. Everyone knows they have a tourism industry which continues to be strong. But the part of that people may not realize is that we're starting to get a bigger and bigger foothold in the growing modern retail sector. Taking China out of the equation has lowered export volumes, but increased value, proving that diversifying markets is working to the U.S. advantage, that according to the U.S. Meat Export Federation. Looking to markets, as we have begun the trading week, corn futures are between 2 and 3.5 cents a bushel higher. Soybeans are between 5 and 7.5 higher, and wheat is from 6 to 11 stronger. I'm Jeff Nally.
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1: 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We're in the WTAX Ebold Supply Studio. Got nuts? This is Topic A. Here's Gordon Deal from This Morning America's First News with the conversation.
2: The collapsed wreckage of a Japanese luxury liner used as a prisoner of war ship has made it impossible for the U.S. to bring home the remains of hundreds of Americans until now. Mike Cherney, Southeast Asia correspondent for the Wall Street Journal, has a look at an effort surrounding the Oryoku Maru, sunk about 500 feet off the Philippine coast. Mike, set the scene.
3: Basically, what happened here was in late 1944, this Japanese transport ship, sunk off the coast of the Philippines. It had been attacked by U.S. forces who, you know, historians say did not know that there were POWs on board the ship. In the course of the attacks and just the terrible conditions on board that the prisoners were held, some of the POWs died. The ship sank off the coast of the Philippines. Some of the prisoners had to swim to shore, and there were some more deaths in that process as well. So basically, this ship was essentially a cemetery for American POWs. And there were some salvage efforts decades ago, and they didn't really go anywhere. It was a bit too difficult to get in to the bowels of the ship where some of these prisoners were held. So what has happened is, in more recent years, this Defense Department agency that is in charge of bringing back basically missing U.S. service members has taken another look at this, and they have done a lot of studies around this wreck and tried to figure out if there's a way that they could get into these cargo holds where these prisoners were held. And they determined that, yes, there is a way that they could get in, or they thought it was at least possible. And so that's basically what they were doing earlier this year. We had some Navy and Coast Guard divers out there basically kind of going into the bowels of the ship or trying to get down to where these prisoners were held to see if they could possibly bring the remains home to these families that for decades just don't really have any closure for what happened to their loved ones.
2: Have they found any bodies?
3: So they haven't told me if they have found any human remains at the moment. They found some artifacts that suggest they are in the right area. They found a couple boots that sort of had some U.S. markings on them, which suggested that there were U.S. POWs on board. They did find some material that they thought could be bone, but I have not heard from them if they are, if these bones were human bones, and if so, who they might have belonged to. So we are still waiting on that.
2: We're speaking with Mike Cherney, Southeast Asia correspondent for The Wall Street Journal. The story is called The Daring Mission to Recover World War II POWs from the Bottom of the Ocean. Explain what we know from historians about what it was like in this ship.
3: Well, I mean, the conditions sounded very bad. In fact, the conditions were so bad that these ships were known as hell ships, because the conditions on the board were, I guess they were basically like hell, and it did sound bad. I mean, the prisoners were kept in these cramped cargo holds, not a lot of food and water. It was stifling down there. I think they even had to ask for buckets for toilets. The conditions on board were very bad. And I mean, some of the prisoners, I think when they came back, basically said that, of their years of captivity, these hell ships were among the worst experiences they had. I think the other thing that was tough is that they were down in the cargo hold and maybe didn't know what was going on above deck. So, when there was an attack on these ships, they weren't quite sure what was happening. I mean, it really did just sound absolutely terrifying.
2: How long is the Defense Department effort here with regards to looking for remains?
3: So they were there this year for about a couple of months, and they do plan to return, in the next fiscal year to continue looking for, you know, remains and artifacts of the troops that were lost. So they, yeah, this seems like it's going to be a continuing effort on their part.
2: And did you say the number is 80,000 who are still missing from our various wars, mostly from World War II?
3: Yes. So they do keep meticulous records, I guess, of the people that are missing. And there is about 80,000 missing service members. I believe most of them are from World War II. And I mean, it is quite a painstaking process to make these identifications, because even if they do find human remains, they do have to do some sort of DNA type matching with, you know, family members to determine that it is indeed this one particular person. So they not only have to go and get the remains from, you know, these quite challenging conditions, they also need to have the DNA on file to do the matching.
2: Thanks, Mike. Mike Cherney, Southeast Asia correspondent for The Wall Street Journal.
4: 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Here's your WTAX Weather on the Nines forecast.
5: Very unsettled start to the week. Some strong storms early on today already moved through. We'll have another round potentially here through midday. Should be dry for the afternoon, but very hot and muggy. Temperatures warming up here. Actual temperatures in the 90s. Feels like temperature close to triple digits out there, if not above it, pretty much across all of central Illinois. It's unsettled this week. With that weather forecast, I'm meteorologist Nick Patrick.
1: Cloudy and 78 degrees. At 5:51, Mikey has a look at WTAX Sports.
6: 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Cubs pounded Kansas City 10-2 on Sunday, banging out 18 hits. In Hap hit 3, drove in 2, belted his 20th homer. Matthew Boyd went 7 and allowed just 2 runs. Chicago wrapped up its 8th straight road series win, too. The Cubs are off today. They open a series at Washington. Cardinals beat Colorado 7-4 Sunday thanks to J.J. Weatherholt, who broke a 4-4 tie with a 2-run double in the 8th. He reached base 4 times. Alec Burleson hit his 19th homer. The win gets St. Louis back to .500, leaves the Cardinals 3.5 out of the final National League wildcard spot. They open a series against Philly tonight at Busch. First pitch scheduled at 6:45. Broadcast starts at 5:50. In the WNBA, Minnesota's Kayla McBride went absolutely nuts on Sunday. She hit a WNBA record 10 three-pointers, scored a career-high 43 points as the Lynx beat Dallas 103-90. Minnesota also became the first team to clinch a 2026 playoff spot. And Caitlin Clark will not be suspended. She was initially given her 8th technical foul of the season after making contact with an official on Saturday. The WNBA reviewed the play, rescinded the technical, so Clark is eligible to play Indiana's next game. And there was some other extracurriculars in that game too, but I'm definitely not going down that rabbit hole. There's already been more than enough gasoline poured on that fire. All I know is these two teams meet again on August 23rd, and after everything that happened this weekend, that one is officially must-see TV. That's sports on News Talk 93.9 and AM 1240 WTAX.
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6: Have you ever tried to take a screen away from your kid, only to be met with a full-blown meltdown? Well, as a father of three, believe me, I have been there. But here's the thing. It's mostly not their fault. These devices are literally designed to make us crave them. Science journalist Dr. Michaeline Dukleff wrote about this in her new book, Dopamine Kids. She argues that dopamine isn't actually the pleasure chemical we think it is, but instead the chemical of, quote, wanting and desire. So what does that mean? Taking screens away is rarely going to work. Your kid is just going to crave them more. What does work, she says, is in fact replacing the screen with something just as fun. Instead of telling your kids no more videos after dinner, teach them to ride a bike, do some baking, bust out game night, and start small. One screen-free night a week. I'm Dr. Sanjay Gupta, helping you live a better life.
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17: I'm Nicole Murray with your money now. It's the summer of Spider-Man.
18: I have something to tell you that's going to sound crazy. But it's the truth.
19: You're the Spider-Man.
20: I can't tell anybody about this. Gotta keep it a secret.
17: Spider-Man Brand New Day had another stunning performance in the U.S. over the weekend. Sony Pictures reports that the film raked in another $145 million. Taylor Farm said it is recalling prepared food items containing jalapenos from retailers over concerns about a potential salmonella contamination. This includes various salsas and guacamole. The CDC said the outbreak has sickened at least 300 people across 27 states. Nielsen IQ data says that traffic to salad chains has fallen as consumers avoid greens due to the ongoing cyclospora outbreaks across the U.S. Dollar sales of prepackaged salads has also plummeted. Futures are up this morning as traders watch for a Strait of Hormuz deal. That's your money now.
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21: I know that hiring can be challenging. You need someone to match your role perfectly. Well, now you can meet them

0: says its winning game plan is not based on hits and runs, but rather no cell phones. The kids from Port Washington, New York, tell the New York Post it's all about focus, which is why they turn their phones off 5 hours before games. And it's working. They're two wins away from the Little League World Series.
1: ABC's Hannah Batah. I'm Sherry Preston, ABC News.
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3: WEAX News Time, 6:05, a hot, muggy day ahead of us. Scattered storm this morning, isolated showers this afternoon, the high in the 90s, feels like 105 today. Heat advisory between noon and 7. 78 now. Good morning. I'm Dave Dahl in the WTAX. Wild Thrift and Sniff News Center. The Illinois State Fair says it knows the economy is rough right now. Going to the fair should not cost an arm and a leg. Here's WTAX's Will Stevenson.
4: The Illinois Department of Agriculture runs the state fair, and Ag Director Jerry Costello knows how much it could be a struggle for even farmers to make ends meet.
5: We've all realized over the last couple of years, especially in the agricultural economy, that there have been struggles economically. And Governor Pritzker has hammered home with us, make the fair affordable.
4: The fair is selling through Wednesday $5 admission tickets, discounted more if you're a senior, and children get in free. They say it shouldn't break the bank for families to make memories. Will Stevenson, WTAX News.
3: An investigation continues into a weekend crash near Jacksonville that claimed the life of a Springfield man. Morgan County Coroner Marcy Patterson says the crash happened around 3 a.m. Saturday on Old State Road east of Walbaum Road, in the area of unincorporated Arcadia. Patterson says a motorcycle operated by 43-year-old Jeffrey Kahn somehow left the roadway and went into a ditch. It's not clear what might have caused the crash. If Springfield businesses are still concerned about the potential of homeless people hanging out around their locations, Heartland Housed says there's an app for that.
6: We've developed an app for iPhones and Android devices that allows local businesses and community members to share when they see a person that's experiencing homelessness, and they want to make sure that person is on the street outreach team's radar. And so it takes about 30 seconds to click through the app.
3: Heartland Housed Executive Director Josh Sabo tells the city council it's called the HCOC Connect. He says the street outreach team regularly meets with and talks to local homeless to see how they're doing and what kind of needs they may have. A local organization helping those who've been affected by domestic violence still needs your support in order to continue its mission. A second stand-up comedy fundraiser for Sojourn Shelter and Services will be held in October. Before that, Director of Prevention and Outreach Ron Homan tells the WTAX Morning News Watch there's another part of the fundraiser.
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3: 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They're a cut above the rest. Heat advisory between noon and 7. Hot and muggy today with scattered storms this morning. Isolated storms this afternoon. High in the 90s. Feels like 105. Scattered storms tonight. Low in the 70s. Tomorrow, cloudy. Storms possible in the morning. High 90. Wednesday and Thursday, showers and thunderstorms. High Wednesday in the upper 80s. High Thursday in the low to mid 80s. Again for today, Monday the 10th, a heat advisory between noon and 7. Scattered storms this morning, isolated showers this afternoon. Humid, high in the 90s. Heat index, triple digits. 78 now. Other than Darren Bailey and Don Tracy, can you name any of the Republicans running statewide this year? New chairman of the Illinois Republican Party, Bob Grogan, knows there is room for improvement in name recognition.
10: We just have to keep working that ground game. We're going to get outspent. That's been one of our flaws over time, as we were just always looking for the next billionaire. And we need to get back to those basics. You need to have enough money, not more money. Our folks are out there every day of the week meeting actual voters and not just carpet bombing the airwaves. And I think that starts to lose its allure after a while, too.
3: Grogan has been state party chair for just a few months. Local Republican who helped bring a petition leading to a special investigating committee for State Representative Carol Ammons says while many in the GOP are probably cheering her criminal indictment on corruption charges, the House investigation will be unbiased.
11: As a member of the minority party, we don't want a witch hunt to come back on us for something that we haven't done. So we want to treat them fairly, because if something like this were to ever be brought against one of us, we would want to be treated fairly as well.
3: State Representative C.D. Davidsmeyer. I'm Dave Dahl on your number one for breaking news in the capital city, News Talk 93.9 and AM 1240 WTAX. 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
4: Thank you, Dave. It is 6:12 at the Morning News Watch in the WTAX Ebolt Supply Studio. Got nuts. Later on this hour, we'll hear about security changes and dairy planning and dairy events, I should say, at the Illinois State Fair starting Thursday. We'll hear about both of those things coming up. Later on this morning, we will hear from the Lincoln Library downtown. They have a big event coming up in a couple of days related to the 1908 Springfield race riots and how they're commemorating them. We'll talk about that later on this morning as well. And, of course, more weather, more sports, the Redbird recap later on this morning from the Cardinals, and much more all throughout the morning here. But first, we can't do any of that until we continue and have another look at agribusiness news from Jeff Nally.
12: I'm Jeff Nally on the Cromwell Ag Radio Network. The U.S. Department of Agriculture's World Ag Supply and Demand Estimates this week will include some farmer surveys as well as satellite data in establishing their yield forecast for the year. Although some private crop estimates are optimistic for an above-trend national corn yield, heat and dryness in July may have taken a toll on the central and northern plains corn crops. Reports are that the average high in July was about 2 degrees higher than average. Ag Resource Company last week pegged the corn crop at 181.4 bushels an acre. That's compared to the USDA at 183. Stone X offered a forecast at 184.8. Now, the past couple of weeks have featured 70 million bushels of new crop soybean sales and a rumored 1 million metric ton purchase by China. It's only been confirmed now for half of that thus far. The fact is that state-owned Sinograin in China, they've resumed domestic auctions of imported soybeans, would suggest an effort to make room for more Chinese purchases, and certainly that ahead of President Xi's planned late September trip to the U.S. to visit President Trump at the White House. I'm Jeff Nally.
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25: Very unsettled start to the week. Some strong storms early on today. Already moved through. We'll have another round potentially here through midday. Should be dry for the afternoon, but very hot and muggy. Temperatures warming up here. Actual temperatures in the 90s. Feels like temperature close to triple digits out there, if not above it. Pretty much across all of central Illinois, it's unsettled this week. With that weather forecast, I'm meteorologist Nick Patrick.
4: In Springfield right now, it is cloudy and 78 degrees. Awfully humid, too, but down a little bit. Humidity's at 84% right now. 6:20 is the time. I think it's time for WTAX Sports. Here's Mike.
26: 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Cubs pounded Kansas City 10-2 on Sunday, banging out 18 hits. In half hit three, drove in two, belted his 20th homer. Matthew Boyd went seven and allowed just two runs. Chicago wrapped up its eighth straight road series win, too. The Cubs are off today. They open a series at Washington. Cardinals beat Colorado 7-4 Sunday thanks to J.J. Weatherholt, who broke a 4-4 tie with a two-run double in the eighth. He reached base four times. Alec Burleson hit his 19th homer. The win gets St. Louis back to 500, leaves the Cardinals 3.5 out of the final National League wildcard spot. They open a series against Philly tonight at Busch. First pitch scheduled at 6:45. Broadcast starts at 5:50. In the WNBA, Minnesota's Kayla McBride went absolutely nuts on Sunday. She hit a WNBA record 10 three-pointers, scored a career-high 43 points as the Lynx beat Dallas 103-90. Minnesota also became the first team to clinch a 2026 playoff spot. And Caitlin Clark will not be suspended. She was initially given her eighth technical foul of the season after making contact with an official on Saturday. The WNBA reviewed the play, rescinded the technical, so Clark is eligible to play Indiana's next game. And there was some other extracurriculars in that game too, but I'm definitely not going down that rabbit hole. There's already been more than enough gasoline poured on that fire. All I know is these two teams meet again on August 23rd, and after everything that happened this weekend, that one is officially must-see TV. That's sports on News Talk 93.9 and AM 1240 WTAX.
4: 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We'll tell you about what's trending. If you don't mind a costume change, coming up next.
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4: 6:23 at the Morning News Watch. Good morning, Will Stevenson here. Dave Dahl in the newsroom. Dave has news in a little less than 7 minutes from now. Dave, there's a man and a woman, I don't know where, they planned, well, I guess it's according to the Today Show, so I can look it up because, you know, all of your important news of the day comes from the Today Show. They went to a restaurant to have a nice dinner, but the place has a dress code.
3: Oh, my.
4: Specifically where men are not allowed to wear sleeveless shirts. So what was the solution? They went back to the car and they switched their shirts. And it totally worked.
3: That's great.
4: According to Katie Novak and Mike Perfuto.
5: There's a restaurant that won't allow him to wear sleeveless, but I can, so we're switching.
3: Yeah.
5: I can't believe we're doing this. He looks so good in my shirt, you guys. Look at this. Do a little walk.
4: Dave, are you letting Mrs. Dahl make a costume change with you if necessary?
3: If necessary.
4: So, well, that's nice of you to be able to help out in the event of an actual emergency. I don't know if I'd do that. I might find another restaurant. But I was just talking with friends over the weekend about how there used to be a time back in my day when you had to wear all of your nice clothes regardless of what nice restaurant you were going to.
3: Sartorial emergency.
4: Yeah, not anymore, but I could go into Olive Garden with a sleeveless shirt, couldn't I?
3: Would we want you to?
4: That's a good point.
3: Shouldn't cost money to attend the fair, and depending on how you do it, it won't. That story and more news coming up at the bottom of the hour.
4: It's 6:25. Business news is next. I'm going to go change my shirt.
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31: I'm Nicole Murray with Your Money Now. TSMC has reported revenue for July of $14.5 billion. That's up nearly 45% year on year. CNBC reports that the group makes chips for big tech customers like NVIDIA and Google, so the firm's financial figures are closely watched as a sign of AI semiconductor demand. And here's a blast from the past. MySpace's owners are hoping to launch a comeback in a crowded and complicated social media landscape. CNBC reports that the early 2000s platform would capitalize on nostalgia and rejection of the traditional social media experience. Analysts caution that MySpace could face tough competition to attract advertisers. Treasury yields inched lower to start the week as investors look ahead to a busy week of economic data. The 10-year Treasury yield was down by just over 1 basis point, and the 30-year Treasury bond similarly declined by 1 basis point. The 2-year Treasury note yield was trading just above the flat line. Futures are moderately higher as traders watch for a Strait of Hormuz deal. That's your money now.
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2: 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Here's your WTAX Weather on the Nines forecast.
3: 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Clean out those closets and attics. 1633 North Dirksen Parkway. Thrift wild and sniff happy. WAND says a heat advisory today from noon to 7. Could feel like 105 this afternoon. Maybe some scattered showers this morning, high in the 90s. Scattered storms low in the 70s tonight. Maybe some more storms tomorrow morning with a high of 90. It is muggy right now and 78 degrees under cloudy skies at the Morning News Watch. We'll talk a little about the State Fair in 10 minutes.
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5: ABC News, I'm Sherry Preston. Despite promises last week from the Trump administration that a deal to reopen the Strait of Hormuz was right around the corner, still no agreement this morning.
6: The Strait of Hormuz remains a key flashpoint. Former Secretary of Defense Mark Esper calling Iran's criteria for reopening the strait.
7: While that agreement sits on a precipice, they've put forward demands of the United States, which frankly are ridiculous and should be rejected out of hand.
6: Iranian officials say they're close to a deal with Oman that would secure temporary navigation through part of the strait. But any broader agreement is contingent on the U.S. Marcus Moore, ABC News, London.
5: Ukrainian drones hitting a city in Russia overnight. At least 13 people killed, including a child. Dozens of wildfires growing across parts of Western U.S. and 20,000 people have been forced to evacuate in Western Canada. Jury selection begins today in the trial of the man facing murder charges for allegedly ordering the attack that killed rapper Tupac Shakur in Las Vegas some 30 years ago. This is ABC News.
4: WTAX News Time, 6:31. More on the Tupac case. 63-year-old Dwayne Davis faces one charge of murder with a deadly weapon with the intent to promote, further, or assist a criminal gang in Shakur's death. Jury selection is set for today. ABC News investigative reporter Sasha Pesnik says Davis says he's innocent.
8: For years, Davis actually boasted about his involvement in the shooting in multiple interviews with police, then on the pages of a memoir, and in public media interviews after that. And in fact, investigators have even credited Davis's own words as helping to reinvigorate their investigation. They then took his confessions and set about the work of shoring up their case with other evidence and finally brought charges in 2023.
4: A jalapeno recall's been issued because some peppers may be linked to a salmonella outbreak that sickened hundreds.
9: The USDA says the now recalled jalapenos are linked to a salmonella outbreak that has infected at least 345 people across 27 states. Colorado and Minnesota seeing the highest number of reported infections. Many of the people interviewed reported eating jalapenos at Chipotle and Qdoba restaurants, both companies since removing the ingredient from their menus.
4: ABC's Melissa Adan. A family tragedy in the water not far from the Statue of Liberty. There are new details on a boating tragedy in New York Harbor that killed a young mother and her 5-month-old daughter. ABC's Hannah Batah has that.
10: The 911 call came in just before 10:30 Saturday night. A 22-foot pleasure boat carrying 14 people had capsized near the Statue of Liberty.
11: Rescue boats are now on site. They're saying the baby might be underneath the boat.
10: 12 people survived, but 27-year-old Sarah Sanchez and her baby did not.
4: Puerto Rico is now rationing water after the driest month there in 120 years. Nearly a quarter of Puerto Rico is in severe drought, with meteorologists saying there is no relief in sight. ABC's Andrew Dimebert.
12: It seems that this drought really is exposing problems that have plagued the island and its infrastructure when it comes to their water systems for years. I mean, you have to go back to Hurricane Maria in 2017. I know that was 9 years ago, but they are still seeing those problems. And with this extreme drought, those problems have only gotten worse.
4: Less expensive ways to have fun at the fair. Coming up, WTAX News Time, 6:34.
13: Here's something you may not know. Only 14% of cancers in the U.S. are caught through routine screenings. Prenuvo's whole body MRI.

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1: WTAX News Time 6:35. The Illinois State Fair says it's just following orders from Governor Pritzker by making the fair affordable. The fair is offering some discounted tickets through Wednesday, discounted food items at some locations, and even some sales on grandstand concert tickets.
2: We want to make the Illinois State Fair a place that anyone can afford to visit and come to. It's an ag-centric fair. We understand that the agricultural economy has been tough for the last couple of years. We are trying to do everything we can to make sure that this is an affordable fair for the people of the state of Illinois and, honestly, around the country.
1: Illinois Department of Agriculture Director Jerry Costello. The fair says another way they're trying to make things affordable, an estimated 165 hours of free entertainment through the course of the fair's 10 days, which start Thursday. Domestic violence continues to be a problem in Sangamon and four other counties served by Sojourn Shelter and Services.
3: In 2025, the number was a little over 4,000, including, calls on the hotline. We get a lot of calls on the hotline. We have court advocates in all the five counties that we cover. And they're busy, with people coming into the courthouse and needing orders of protection or help.
1: Sojourn's Director of Prevention and Outreach, Ron Homan, spoke to the WTAX Morning News Watch. He says there are a couple of fundraisers to keep in mind if you want to help keep the mission going. The 7th Stand Up for Sojourn Stand-Up Comedy Night and Silent Auction will be in October. There's also a raffle for a vacation, both of which you can find more on at capitalcitynow.com. A Springfield man's dead after his motorcycle crashed early Saturday in Morgan County. The coroner there, Marcy Patterson, says 43-year-old Jeffrey Kahn was pronounced dead after the crash around 3 a.m. Saturday on Old State Road near Walbaum Road near Jacksonville and unincorporated Arcadia. Kahn was traveling westbound when his motorcycle left the roadway and went into a ditch. An investigation into the crash continues. I'm Dave Dahl on your number one for breaking news in the capital city. 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Get more news at capitalcitynow.com.
4: All right, Dave, this is the sort of thing you'd think would happen in the state of Florida, but this is not the case. This happened in Wisconsin.
1: Yikes.
4: Which might be the second place, I think. No, I'm kidding. A woman in Wisconsin, though, Dave, has been arrested after stealing an ambulance pickup truck, as it's described, whatever that means, and driving it around naked.
1: Oh, my.
4: Here's the moment. We have exclusive footage of the moment that Emily Fair, was pulled over.
5: Stop. Put it in park. Are you a firefighter?
6: Yeah.
5: Okay, are you supposed to be driving this truck?
6: Yeah.
5: Why are you naked right now?
4: Mm-hmm. Well, wouldn't you like to know, officer? Oh, and the mugshot looks like she might have been a little under the influence of something. She was arrested in Kenosha County, Wisconsin. She reportedly asked the officers, "Are you following me or am I following you?"
1: Good question.
4: Yeah, that's drove off again after that.
1: Naked?
4: Yeah, exactly. Come on, officer. You got to be naked too. This is going to be great. Anyway, police approached the vehicle, found Fair in the driver's seat, The woman told the officers her dress was in the back of the truck.
1: Yeah.
4: I swear I was just going to put it on when I got parked. Fair then claimed to be a firefighter, as you heard, who was allowed to drive the vehicle. Officers allowed Fair to retrieve her dress from the back before she was taken into custody. But not that big of a deal because bond was set at $200. Her attorney, though, ordered a competency hearing.
1: Hmm.
4: So, yeah, I guess that seems to all make sense to me, doesn't it? I mean, doesn't it seem like always seems like a nice day to drive an

0: ambulance naked in Wisconsin.
1: You know, who among us will?
0: You know, I was just thinking that sort of thing. You don't necessarily need to have clothes on when you respond to a call.
1: There, but for the grace of God, I mean, that could be you or me.
0: Yeah, it could be you or me, but fortunately for us, we're not in Wisconsin, so it's not going to happen to us.
1: Oh, my.
0: I don't think Springfield Fire would let us drive any of their emergency vehicles here in the altogether, let alone at all.
1: Yeah, I guess so.
0: Yeah, so be careful, and for God's sakes, put on some pants.
2: 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Here's your WTAX Weather on the Nines forecast.
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3: Very unsettled start to the week. Some strong storms early on today. Already moved through. We'll have another round potentially here through midday. Should be dry for the afternoon, but very hot and muggy. Temperatures warming up here. Actual temperatures in the 90s. Feels like temperature close to triple digits out there, if not above it, pretty much across all of central Illinois. It's unsettled this week. With that weather forecast, I'm meteorologist Nick Patrick.
0: In Springfield right now, it's almost too humid to wear clothes. You probably should, though. It's just a good idea. 78 and cloudy. Humidity 83% right now, although we are seeing the sun rise a little bit, so some of that sun may come into play here before too long. It's 6:42. We'll talk a little about the Illinois State Fair and more revealing news coming up on the Morning News Watch.
4: Oh, I'm sleeping so hot.
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0: 6:43 at the Morning News Watch. Good morning. Thanks for joining us. I'm in the WTAX E-Bolt Supply Studio. Got nuts? This is Topic A. Thanks for joining us this morning. Just a few days away from the start of the Illinois State Fair, the Butter Cow gets revealed on Wednesday, and the fair officially kicks off Thursday morning with a ribbon cutting and then the Twilight Parade at night as well, all just down the road here on Sangamon Avenue in Springfield. But speaking of dairy and that Butter Cow, the Midwest Dairy Association is what makes a lot of the dairy goodness happen on the state fairgrounds throughout the course of the fair. We'll hear from them in a moment, but first, a reminder from State Fair Manager Rebecca Clark. If you plan to go to any of the events at the grandstand throughout the course of the fair, there are some further changes that have been made this year regarding security.
12: We want families to know that there is a way to spend the entire day at the fair without spending a fortune. Creating lasting memories shouldn't come with high price tags, and we're proud to continue to offer one of the best values in summer entertainment anywhere in the Midwest. So as we prepare to welcome hundreds of thousands of guests to our fairgrounds, I'd like to take a moment to touch on safety and security. Nothing is more important than providing a safe, welcoming environment. Last year, we implemented several enhanced security screenings at all grandstand events, and this year we're taking another step forward. Following best practices used at entertainment venues across the country, the Illinois State Fair will implement a clear bag policy for all grandstand events. This includes harness racing, concerts, and auto racing. Guests may bring one clear bag, no larger than 14 by 8, into the grandstand. We encourage guests to plan ahead, review the policy before leaving home, and allow just a little extra time to make their way through the gates. Because we are run by the Department of Agriculture, an entity of the state of Illinois, we are blessed to have a plethora of resources and partners at our disposal. ISP Commander Josh Adcock is getting his second shout out of the day. He is here with us today, so thank you to you and your team for the partnership and collaboration. And speaking of collaboration, the Midwest Dairy Association has long been a long-standing partner of the Illinois State Fair. And many would say no trip to the Illinois State Fair is complete without a visit to the dairy building to see the butter cow. Now we're gonna get our first glimpse of the bovine beauty in just a few days, but right now, Kendra Anderson with the Midwest Dairy Association is here to tell us about this year's flavor of the fair.
7: Hello, thank you for being here. On behalf of Illinois dairy farmers, I'm proud to welcome you back to the 2026 Illinois State Fair. The State Fair is always a special time for us because it gives us the opportunity to connect with families, celebrate Illinois agriculture, and share the story of dairy with fairgoers from across the state. We're especially excited to bring back the flavor of the fair milkshake for its fourth year. This year's flavor is sure to be a crowd favorite, Cruisin' Candy Crunch. Fairgoers can choose rich and creamy vanilla or chocolate milkshake layered with colorful candy chocolate pieces for a fun nostalgic treat, inspired by the Illinois State Fair's theme, Miles of Smiles. This year's flavor celebrates the 100th anniversary of the historic Route 66. 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Along with our featured shake, we're also going to have our classic vanilla, chocolate, strawberry milkshakes, and fan favorite from last year, cookie dough. We'll also have soft serve ice cream cones, cold milk, and our always popular cream puffs. And speaking of strawberry shakes, we're proud to source our strawberries locally again this year from Flam Orchards in Cobden, Illinois. After such a positive response to this partnership last year, we're excited to continue working together. Supporting Illinois farmers from farm to fair is something we take great pride in. Beyond the delicious treats, we invite everyone to explore the dairy building. Fairgoers can learn how dairy does more throughout the building. The dairy building will feature family-friendly exhibits, hands-on learning opportunities, and great photo ops. Visitors can follow the self-guided Dairy Does More Discovery Trail, completing three interactive stops that showcase how dairy supports nutrition, sustainability, and animal care. Dairy ambassadors and interns will also be available to answer questions, share what life is like on today's dairy farms, and help visitors learn more about how dairy gets from the farm to their favorite fair treats. Whether you're stopping by for a milkshake, learning about where your food comes from, or simply taking a break from a busy day at the fair, we'll hope you'll make a dairy building one of your favorite stops.
0: Again, from the Illinois State Fair Preview Day, one day last week. And by the way, speaking of dairy, State Fair Manager Rebecca Clark says after a few years away, there's another thing dairy-related that's making a comeback. The chance to milk a cow. So you'll get to see all of that and enjoy all that dairy at the Illinois State Fair this year, which again starts on Thursday.
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3: Hot, muggy day ahead here. Scattered storm chances hang around through at least the first half of the day. We'll have isolated showers after, but it is feeling very warm outside. We do have a heat advisory for our southern counties here south of I-72. It is going to feel like 105. Temperatures tonight, not much relief. 70s stay for us here with scattered storms. With that weather forecast, I'm meteorologist Nick Patrick.
0: Partly to mostly cloudy, humid, and 78 degrees at 6:50. The heat advisory is in effect for Sangamon County from noon until 7 o'clock tonight. So be very careful and make sure you stay hydrated today. 6:50 is the time. 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
13: 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Cubs pounded Kansas City 10-2 on Sunday, banging out 18 hits. In Hap hit 3, drove in 2, belted his 20th homer. Matthew Boyd went 7 and allowed just 2 runs. Chicago wrapped up its 8th straight road series win, too. The Cubs are off today. They open a series at Washington. Cardinals beat Colorado 7-4 Sunday thanks to J.J. Weatherholt, who broke a 4-4 tie with a 2-run double in the 8th. He reached base 4 times. Alec Burleson hit his 19th homer. The win gets St. Louis back to .500, leaves the Cardinals 3.5 out of the final National League wildcard spot. They open a series against Philly tonight at Busch. First pitch scheduled at 6:45. Broadcast starts at 5:50. In the WNBA, Minnesota's Kayla McBride went absolutely nuts on Sunday. She hit a WNBA record 10 three-pointers, scored a career-high 43 points as the Lynx beat Dallas 103-90. Minnesota also became the first team to clinch a 2026 playoff spot. And Caitlin Clark will not be suspended. She was initially given her 8th technical foul of the season after making contact with an official on Saturday. The WNBA reviewed the play, rescinded the technical, so Clark is eligible to play Indiana's next game. And there was some other extracurriculars in that game too, but I'm definitely not going down that rabbit hole. There's already been more than enough gasoline poured on that fire. All I know is these two teams meet again on August 23rd, and after everything that happened this weekend, that one is officially must-see TV. That's sports on News Talk 93.9 and AM 1240 WTAX.
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1: I'm Dave Gall in the WTAX Wild Thrift and Sniff News Center. We've got some political talk in the news at the top of the hour with the chair of the Illinois Republican Party. Local Republican who is not on that special investigative committee, but whose petition helped lead to its creation, talks about what it's supposed to be doing in the investigation of State Representative Carol Ammons, who faces corruption charges. Sojourn Shelter is doing some good things and trying to raise money to do more. These stories and more in 6 minutes.
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3: Interesting story. New York Times, moderate Democrats now fear that all these DSA radicals are poised to seize their party's presidential nomination in 2028. It's sort of like it's all been happening. They've all been cowering in fear. None of them have the courage to take them on because they know they'll be primaried and kicked out of office like some of their peers. So, but they've known this has been going on. This is, you know, since 2019, you're looking at 250 elected DSA members in 40 states. We are preparing for the next war that is coming, said Jonathan Cowen, the president of the Third Way, leading centrist Democratic group, revealing to the New York Times a new $15 million effort between now and 2028 to discredit Democratic socialism.
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24: I'm Nicole Murray with Your Money Now. Oil prices are higher this morning amid uncertainty over a U.S.-Iran Strait of Hormuz deal. West Texas Intermediate up to $79 a barrel, Brent at $84. Boeing said it will build long-range guided bomb kits for the U.S. Navy at its St. Charles facility in Missouri after recently landing a $75 million contract. The award is the first production contract for the Joint Direct Attack Munition long-range program, following a nearly $100 million investment by Boeing into the project. As consumers look for ways to strengthen their financial footing, a new trend is gaining steam on social media. And for once, it does not involve buying anything. CNBC reports that it's called money maxing, which promotes better financial habits such as cutting expenses, redeeming rewards points, and earning interest on savings. Futures are mixed, with all eyes watching for developments in the Middle East. On Friday, the Dow gained 151, the NASDAQ up 342. That's Your Money Now.
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26: I know that hiring can be challenging. You need someone to match your role perfectly. Well, now you can meet them fast.

0: WTAX News Time, 7:05, heat advisory from noon to 7. Hot and muggy today with scattered storms this morning and isolated showers this afternoon. High in the 90s, heat index triple digits. 78 now, good morning. I'm Dave Dahl in the WTAX Wild Thrift and Sniff News Center. There may be a way people may not always think about when it comes to helping the local homeless population, and it has to do with concrete. WTAX's Will Stevenson reports.
1: During a presentation recently from Heartland House showing the homeless population in the Springfield on decline, some on the city council wondered if more sidewalks would help. Ward 2 Alderman Sean Gregory.
2: Public Works, we really got to look at putting a sidewalk on Dirksen. Those individuals walk down South Grand and they're walking in the street. And it's causing not only issues for them, but also those, you know, who live in there, live in that area. You know, I happen to be in the area when somebody almost got hit. So that's why I'm bringing that up. And I think it's very, very important that we look into how we do that to keep them safe.
1: Another alderman suggested that if it's already not safe and potentially fatal for homeless to walk in the street as it is, imagine how much more dangerous it is when they try to walk in the streets during the winter, when roads may have snow, ice, or a combination. Will Stevenson, WTAX News.
0: Sojourn Shelter and Services has been in operation for more than 50 years, helping in the last year 4,000 people in Sangamon and four other counties who may have been victims of domestic violence.
3: Sojourn is a safe shelter. The building itself is secure, so if someone is in danger, they can come and they can sleep at night because they're safe. 24/7 365 hotline, so if someone is having an issue, they can call.
0: Director of Prevention and Outreach Ron Holman tells the WTAX Morning News Watch victims can even be as young as high school or college age, with advocates ready to help in each of the counties. Several upcoming fundraisers, Holman says, need the public support. You can find out about them at capitalcitynow.com. 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WTAX News Time, 7:08.
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2: 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We're under a heat advisory between noon and 7, hot and muggy today, scattered storms this morning, isolated showers this afternoon, high in the 90s, feels like 105. Tonight, scattered storms, low in the 70s. Tomorrow, cloudy. Storms possible in the morning, high 90. Wednesday and Thursday, showers and thunderstorms. High Wednesday in the upper 80s. High Thursday in the low to mid 80s. Again for Monday, August 10th, with a heat advisory from noon to 7. Hot and muggy. Maybe some rain with a high in the 90s. Heat index, triple digits. 78 now. Things you may want to do while at the Illinois State Fair may be out of your price range, like going to a grandstand show. State Fair Manager Rebecca Clark says you should still be able to take the family, still make a day of it when it starts this Thursday, without much money at all.
3: Every day of the fair, children 12 and under are free. Seniors can enjoy the fair for just $3. We continue to offer popular discount opportunities, including our $2 admission day, on Tuesday.
2: Clark says a flash sale is going on through Wednesday. Admission tickets, $5 each, that can be used anytime during the fair, which begins Thursday. Illinois Republicans have not done all that well in elections the last several years, but new state party chairman Bob Grogan says you can at least say one thing about them.
4: None of my folks are actually running for other jobs. I can't say that about the other team. Governor Pritzker is truly running for something else. You know, he's looking over everybody's shoulder, looking towards New Hampshire. And then you got the Secretary of State candidate is already declared for mayor. So it's actually pretty embarrassing that they're not actually really caring about running for the jobs that they're running for.
2: Governor Pritzker is widely believed to be preparing a presidential run in 2 years. Illinois Secretary of State Alexei Janulius is running for re-election this fall. And he's also running for mayor of Chicago in the spring. Many Republicans might love to see State Representative Carol Ammons get kicked out of the House, go to federal prison for corruption. Local State Representative C.D. Davidsmeyer says the Special Investigating Committee, which has begun its work, will be nonpartisan.
5: I think both sides should look at this equally, not as a Democrat or a Republican, but a statesman meant to uphold the integrity of this institution.
2: Davidsmeyer is not on the committee, but was one of the lawmakers whose signature formed the committee. I'm Dave Dahl on your number one for breaking news in the capital city, News Talk 93.9 and AM 1240 WTAX. 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

0: 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The Morning News Watch continues on this Monday morning, August 10th. Will Stevenson here. I am in the WTAX Ebolt Supply Studio. Got nuts. Dave Dahl, meanwhile, is in the WTAX Wild Thrift and Sniff News Center.
1: Yes.
0: He will have news again in 18 minutes, a little under that, 17 minutes and 45 seconds.
1: Yeah, plan on it.
0: 17 minutes and 40 seconds now. The time just ticks away, doesn't it?
1: I can't wait.
0: Did you do anything good this weekend?
1: Well, we saw the Cardinals on Saturday, and they came
0: awesome.
1: In second.
0: Well,
1: the weather was okay.
0: Still a good time.
1: It was. A good time had by all, except they lost.
0: Yeah, you'll have that.
1: Yeah. Jim, doing a lot of that lately.
0: What's the, they're close to 500 again, so it'll be fine. They're close to getting being in the wild card hunt, so it'll be fine.
1: If you say so.
0: Well, you know, I know very little about sports ball.
1: Yeah.
0: I enjoy professional sports as much as anybody.
1: Okay.
0: Yeah, I didn't see any of that this weekend, I'll tell you that.
1: All right.
0: I saw some friends, one who had a birthday who has a birthday this week. We got together over the weekend and celebrated him, and I'm still tired.
1: Yeah, I can imagine. That is a lot of celebrating.
0: Even for Mr. 3 a.m. alarm here.
1: Is that a zero birthday?
0: No.
1: Oh, all right.
0: No, I don't think that's close yet, if I recall.
1: Okay.
0: But that's okay. And it's a little bit of a scary situation, though, in my family yesterday.
1: Oh, no.
0: We were lucky yesterday here. There weren't many storms here, but last night, especially after dark, there were a couple of tornado warnings out in parts of northern and western Illinois, which never made it this far south, which is a good thing, although could be a little stormy today. But and this just kind of either tells you more about my family than you need to know, or more about me that maybe you'd want to know and just think that no wonder I don't know what I'm doing in life. There was a tornado warning at one point last night in Henry County, the county I grew up I don't know if it was for the city of Kewaunee or not. It's a town kind of in between the Quad Cities and Peoria, for those of you who don't know. I learned last night that my brother's family's house got struck by lightning.
1: Thick.
0: Yeah, that was a little nerve-wracking when I read that last night. But fortunately, it seems like, you know, they called the fire department and had them get up on the roof and look for things and make sure there weren't any other problems. And it looks like they got out of it almost unscathed. They lost some lights. I think they lost the cap on the chimney. Is that a thing? A chimney cap?
1: What does it feel like when your house is hit by lightning?
0: They said it was just, you know, it really felt like there was a big, like the loudest rumble of thunder they've ever heard in their lives. It kind of sounded like that. And
1: oh, my.
0: Some of their neighbors and some of our friends said that they definitely felt something in that area. I don't think it caused damage, other major damage, just a lightning strike on the house. But again, as indication, I jokingly say most of the time, Dave, that when it comes to things that happen in my family, I'm the last to know.
1: Yes.
0: Case in point, apparently my nephew, Liam, put all the details on his Snapchat story.
1: Very good.
0: And I didn't see until my sister-in-law posted on Facebook that everybody was okay.
1: Mm-hmm.
0: So, yeah, of course, Liam doing his best to help the family in their potential time of need by putting everybody's business on a Snapchat story.
1: Mm-hmm.
0: And I'm not connected to him on Snapchat. So, in fact, I barely know how Snapchat works. So I didn't see it, didn't know, but it was pretty scary. And they were you know, outside waiting for the fire department to do their work right after, I guess there were a couple of tornado warnings in that area last night, among others, as the storms moved east in the northern part of Illinois. But that was, I don't know what I would do. I mean, I feel like there have been definitely times where I've been kind of shell-shocked if, you know, I hear a very loud clap of thunder or something, and my cat will, you know, immediately hide in his little place in my hall closet, since, of course, my cat is smart enough to slide open the hall closet door.
1: Yeah, that's good.
0: Yeah, you know, I I don't know how he does it, but he has a little little space that he's able to sneak into for a while if he needs to. So, but yeah, fortunately, thank goodness, everything is okay. But I would say all that to remind you that when the National Weather Service tells you to seek shelter and go to the basement or the lowest interior floor of your home, that's one of the reasons why. It's not always just that a funnel cloud is near the area, that there's a dangerous lightning. In fact, there's probably more dangerous lightning during a tornado event than the tornado is around. So take those warnings seriously when usually it's yours truly who comes on the air and yaps about tornado warnings ad nauseum until they're over. So be careful out there. And if you need to, I guess if you need to go outside, you at some point when the fire department gets there, you know, everything will be okay, I think. That's a good thing. Scary. Don't know if you buy chimney caps at Menards or something. I'm sure
1: you can.
0: I had some work done on a home I owned once, but it was just patching some holes and things. We never had problems with the chimney cap or anything, but I guess it struck the highest part of the home and you know, broke some light bulbs, and that was about it.
1: And it makes the story so much better.
0: Yeah, it does. And I'm glad everybody's okay. And Liam, good job going right to Snapchat in the time of emergency. That's exactly what we recommend you do in the event of an actual emergency.
1: Just like a Stevenson, notifying the public.
0: Yeah, I guess, you know, you're right about that. I guess that's true. I remember going to my dad's house to, I was covering something a long time ago and decided I was going to work there because, you know, the parents had internet that barely knew how to work. My dad babysitting my nephew a long time ago, and he was fascinated by watching me edit audio on my computer. So
1: he's in a
0: competitive drum corps type of a team that has been competing all summer, and they've been, I forget what the name of it. I think it's called Conquest.
1: Your dad?
0: My nephew.
1: I'm sorry.
0: Actually. And that's kind of how his talent has kind of come out. He plays drums and wants to learn to play the guitar desperately. But his drum and bugle or drum corps team did pretty well this summer, and I think had a second place showing in some event they were at on Saturday. So
1: congratulations.
0: Yeah, good for him. That's pretty awesome. I've been meaning to get up there to see when they perform closer to our home, but just haven't been able to make it this year. So, good job, and glad everybody's okay. And if storms come to your area again, do stay safe. It's 7:21.
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1: I'm Dave Dahl in the WTAX Wild Thrift and Sniff News Center. How can you go to the Illinois State Fair without going broke? They say there are some ways, and we'll hear about them at the bottom of the hour. Also, politically speaking, the Illinois Republican Party is looking to make some gains. They haven't done so statewide in a while. They're optimistic, though. These stories and more in 5 minutes.
2: I was busy doing work most of the weekend outside of that birthday party I mentioned, Dave, which is why today kind of appeals to me. It's National Lazy Day.
1: That could be every day for some.
2: Yeah, that's true. That's true. I know how much you enjoy your recliner, Dave. So
1: I do.
2: Maybe you'll need to run home and enjoy it today.
1: Well, it's some recliner time Sunday.
2: That's a good idea. 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It's also National S'mores Day today. In case you want to pair that with National Lazy Day, maybe someone else can make you a s'mores.
1: For those who celebrate.
2: 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Business news coming up, 7:20.
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10: I'm Nicole Murray with Your Money Now. It's the summer of Spider-Man.
11: You're the Spider-Man.
12: Tell anybody about this. You gotta keep it a secret.
10: Spider-Man Brand New Day had another stunning performance in the U.S. over the weekend. Sony Pictures reports that the film raked in another $145 million. J.P. Morgan has raised its year-end target for the S&P 500 index to 8,000 from 7,800, citing confidence that AI investments by large companies would drive faster revenue growth. The brokerage also revised its S&P 500 earnings per share forecasts to $365 for 2026 and to $4.20 for 2027. A bipartisan majority of Americans support more government rules for how social media companies conduct business. The Reuters poll comes as companies like Meta Platforms and Google's YouTube face mounting legal pressure over their treatment of young users. Futures are mixed ahead of inflation data later this week. That's your money now.
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2: 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Here's your WTAX Weather on the Nines forecast.
3: 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Thrift wild and sniff happy at 1633 North Dirksen Parkway. A heat advisory this afternoon. Highs in the 90s today. Feels like 105. Maybe some rain. More rain possible tonight. Low in the 70s. 90 tomorrow with morning rain possible right now. It's 78. Dave Dahl as WTAX News following ABC.
4: ABC News, I'm Sherry Preston. Iran still says it is not negotiating with the United States, even though the two sides are exchanging messages. Still no sign of a deal to reopen the Strait of Hormuz. Puerto Rico in the midst of a water crisis, with nearly a quarter of the island in the middle of a severe drought.
5: Authorities are saying that these communities, many of them, especially San Juan and other major cities on the island, are going to be going without running water for 48 hours at a time. So you have that, and as well as degrading infrastructure and really a lack of rain and the driest month ever recorded in the history of the U.S. territory. And here we are, a deepening water crisis that doesn't seem to be getting better anytime soon.
4: ABC's Andrew Dimber. Dozens of wildfires burning across large parts of the American West. At least 13 people killed in Russia in an overnight drone attack by Ukraine. Jury selection starts today in the murder trial of the man accused of ordering the attack that killed rapper Tupac Shakur in 1996. This is ABC News.
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7: In an age of AI-generated political content, let the voter beware. I'm Jim Ryan, ABC News. That story is coming up.
6: Jackson, Mississippi Police Department confirms the identity of a woman found hanging from a tree behind a vacant home to be Tasia Fortune. They're investigating. Autopsy results are pending. Fortune's mom, Christy Spivey, says her daughter did not take her own life.
8: Tasia was not suicidal. Tasia always let us know that if something happened to her, that she was going to fight. You know, Tasia loved life. Tasia loved living life. Like, there's no way that she took her own life.
6: The mayor of the Denver suburb of Aurora is making headlines for spending some of his nights in an emergency shelter. Mayor Mike Kaufman says he's been sleeping at the regional navigation campus since February, saying his team wants to find out which services are working within the shelter and which are not.
9: It's been a very humbling experience. I go over there every Friday afternoon, meet with folks, stay with them, sleeping on a cot overnight, and help serve breakfast in the morning.
6: California Governor Gavin Newsom says drivers can get thousands of dollars off when they buy a new electric vehicle for the first time. Break applies to certain companies and new cars under $50,000, used cars under $25,000. Here's ABC's Monica Madden.
10: California has more than 216,000 EV public and shared private charging ports, which is behind the state's goal. But Governor Newsom noted that that does not include the amount of private charging that people have in their garage, for example, which there is a lot more than we can count.
6: In an age of loose regulations and hyper-realistic AI-generated images, the advice from political experts this election year is clear. Let the voter beware. ABC's Jim Ryan is in Texas, whose Senate race has provided fertile ground for deepfake campaign ads.
7: In one, Republican Ken Paxton is seen driving a convertible with two mistresses as passengers. In another ad, his Democratic opponent, James Tallarico, is depicted in a dress singing about transgender rights.
11: Boys in white dresses with blue satin sashes.
7: Texas is one of 29 states with laws against AI-generated political ads, but here the ban applies only within 30 days of an election. Jim Ryan, ABC News in Dallas-Fort Worth.
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0: Homeless people in Springfield may be down based on data from last year, but Executive Director Josh Sabo tells City Council the number could still be better.
1: From January to December, we went from having 988 people in our system down to 849. It's a 14% decrease. It's significant, but when you're looking at numbers that large, it still feels like a drop in the bucket.
0: Sabo says in many of the months last year, there were more people leaving their unhoused situations than there were coming in. He says after years of decline, federal funding to help fight homelessness is back to a level it was almost 15 years ago. State Fair says it knows the economy is rough right now, so going to the Illinois State Fair should not cost an arm and a leg. WTAX's Will Stevenson reports.
2: The Illinois Department of Agriculture runs the state fair, and Ag Director Jerry Costello knows how much it could be a struggle for even farmers to make ends meet.
3: We've all realized over the last couple of years, especially in the agricultural economy, that there have been struggles economically. And Governor Pritzker has hammered home with us, make the fair affordable.
2: The fair is selling through Wednesday $5 admission tickets, discounted more if you're a senior, and children get in free. They say it shouldn't break the bank for families to make memories. Will Stevenson, WTAX News.
0: The new Illinois Republican Party chairman, Bob Grogan, says he's noticed something about Democrats lately.
4: The other side, honestly, if you're going to say that they speak with one voice of late, it seems like it's socialism, which I don't think will sell well here in middle America.
5: Which Illinois Democrats do you think embrace socialism?
4: Well, I can just tell you right now on the Chicago City Council, they have six or seven members that are on the Democratic Socialist Caucus. I mean, you're looking across the entire nation, whether it's Mayor Mondami in New York or some of these recent primary winners.
0: Both parties are preparing for their big days at the state fair next week, Democrats Wednesday, Republicans Thursday. I'm Dave Dahl, and you're number one for breaking news in the capital city. 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
2: Dave, you ever find something at home, maybe buried in a attic or basement or something like that, that may have, maybe has outlived its expected age or is really old and you didn't realize you still had it?
0: Can't think of anything offhand, but I'm sure there's something.
2: Well, a diver apparently recently found a bottle of Guinness in a shipwreck off England's coast.
0: Oh, my.
2: Here's a couple of things about this. The bottle of Guinness may be 162 years old.
0: Dare we open it?
2: Well, you might, because they say the booze may be drinkable.
0: Yikes.
2: Stefan Pan is an underwater photographer from Belgium, was exploring a shipwreck last year when he surfaced with the intact bottle. It was labeled Guinness and bore the year 1864. Now, Belgian scientists are going to try to recreate the brew, which was stored upside down and may be entirely drinkable because of that.
0: You go first.
2: Yeah, well, it's funny. I am indeed part Irish. Irish is in my heritage, but I'm not the part of Irish that enjoys Guinness.
0: I see.
2: So, my brother is, though. I hope they didn't lose any bottles of Guinness or Jameson Irish whiskey in the lightning strike at home last night.
0: Oh,
2: because
0: man,
2: that would be a tragedy to that part of my family, I'll tell you. But yeah, I don't know. I don't care if it is still drinkable. I'm not sure that I want to try. But it's probably better for everybody if I stay off the sauce right now.
6: 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Here's your WTAX Weather on the Nines forecast.
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7: Some Very unsettled start to the week. Some strong storms early on today. Already moved through. We'll have another round potentially here through midday. Should be dry for the afternoon, but very hot and muggy. Temperatures warming up here. Actual temperatures in the 90s. Feels like temperature close to triple digits out there, if not above it. Pretty much across all of central Illinois, it's unsettled this

0: week with that weather forecast. I'm meteorologist Nick Patrick.
1: Sun and clouds right now, 79 degrees with a humidity of, appropriately enough, well, if you think of it like that, 79%. It is 7:41. We'll talk about a special commemoration of the 1908 Springfield race riots with the Lincoln Library and the NAACP coming up next.
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2: 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Good morning. The Morning News Watch is in the WTAX eBolt Supply Studio. Got nuts? Thanks for joining us. This is Topic A. I'm Will Stevenson. Coming up parts of this week, actually for parts of about 4 days, the NAACP Springfield chapter, the Lincoln Library, and others will host some talks and observances of the 1908 Springfield race riots. They're putting on an event that's called Three Hot Days in August, The Aftermath. And there's going to be discussions and all kinds of other things going on. And we're pleased to welcome into that Candace Trees. I'm sorry, my tongue will be untied momentarily. She is the vice president of the Springfield branch of NAACP. Welcome to you. Good morning. Good to see you again.
3: Good morning.
2: I don't know what I did here.

0: well, I'll figure that out in a second. That's okay. That's because I turned on the wrong. See, I'm already doing it. Candace, I need to go home. Candace, thanks for coming in again today.
1: You're welcome.
0: Now I can hear you. I knew that would work if I just followed the instructions here. And Gwen Harrison is here. She is the director of Lincoln Library. Good morning. Welcome.
1: Good morning. It's a pleasure to be here.
0: How are things at the library these days?
1: They're booming.
0: Yeah?
1: They're booming. They're exciting. We've got a lot of good things going on starting this week. With our 1908 race riot commemoration. Thank you. Activity.
0: I'm sorry, it's spreading.
1: Yes,
0: I didn't mean to do that.
1: Yes. So we've got a lot of good things going on, and we're going to start off on Thursday.
0: Yeah,
1: the 13th.
0: Talk about this.
1: Sure. We're going to have IDNR is another one of our partners, the Illinois State Museum, the Illinois State Museum Society. We've got the NAACP. Let's see, what else? Who else is on here? Oh, we've got Sangamon, the Sangamon Experience. We've got the Hoogland. We have a lot of wonderful partners that we started on this mission last year in September. We started planning for these days events immediately after our last event happened back in 2025. And I love the fact that we start with a clean slate. And then you see what you have before you. 4 days of activities.
0: That's wonderful. We'll talk more about that as we go along here. Candace, it strikes me that it seems like a lot of times throughout history from something that started tragically, like the race riots did, that led to the formation of NAACPs all over the nation, firstly here in Springfield. Is it fair to say that kind of the phoenix rose, if you will, after the three hot days in August, if you will?
2: Well, 1908, we found that there were a series of lynchings all over the United States, and that helped. That is what helped spur the formation of the NAACP in 1909.
0: Right.
2: And just so many unfortunate, ugly things that people did to one another in. So we felt that we've been working for the last 12 months on putting this together with a lot of partners. We're proud to say that we're sponsored by Hanson Professional Services.
0: That's great.
2: HSHS, St. John's Hospital, the NAACP, and the Illinois State Museum Society, just to bring forth these things so that we can keep the 1908 race riots before the public so that the young children know about it. When I grew up, I didn't know anything about it, and I'm in my seventh decade.
0: Wow.
2: So I didn't know anything about it, so it's important that my grandchildren learn and those behind us so that we can keep this up. And so you want to tell them about the website where they can go for the events?
0: Yeah, talk about that, Gwen.
1: www.lincolnlibrary.info. You can go to our calendar of events and click on 3 days, three hot days in August, and it will take you, or the 1908 race riots, and it will take you to our list of events that's happening starting Thursday, and it will run until Sunday.
0: And we will link to that when we post this as a podcast at capitalcitynow.com later on today. I guess, Candace, I wonder, are there still people, do you run into people at all that have no desire to learn about A, history, and B, this portion of history? I feel like there are a lot of people, and maybe it's the current political environment, I don't know, but are people maybe more,
2: well, they're
0: as brazen as maybe about their hatred of black people than as they were 100 years ago?
2: I don't know. I can't talk to that. I can say that while there are those that don't like the scar on history, there are plenty more that do want to know and do want to try to correct and make things better. And so, you know, we can work collaboratively with everybody to make sure that that happens, because the world is made up of good. You can't have good without having evil. And so those two things balance each other. And so that has to happen. And then we can move forward. But there's just so much hatred right now that we have to keep these things out so we can learn from the past, so we can be better as we move towards and into the future.
0: What would you say has been the most significant thing that you have learned?

0: since learning about the race riots in the NAACP?
1: Oh, just there's just so many things. When I started doing this, I sat down and I read a book, and the more I read, I'd start doing more research and more research. And I tell you, I really don't know all the things that there are to know. I'm fascinated every time I hear something about the race riots. And then I just can't believe that people were just so ugly and so mean to one another.
0: Yeah, I can't believe that either. But apparently some, you know, whether they realize it or not, some people can, and that breaks my heart. But Gwen, talk about some of the events. There's going to be a big performance that will cap off this 4 days of festivities.
2: So every morning, Thursday, Friday, and Saturday, the Illinois Department of Natural Resources, they start off the day with a walking tour, which we're really excited about that.
0: Yeah, that's wonderful.
2: Yeah, and they'll take everybody around and see, and they'll talk about the different places where events occurred regarding the race riots. So that's all. And I want to take that tour. And it takes like an hour, hour and a half, depending on the group. And then after that, there's going to be a presentation at the Illinois State Museum. Doris Bailey will be presenting on the aftermath. And then after that, another professor, Dr. Renato Carr, will be presenting on the 1942 lynching of James Edward Person. What's really, really important about what we've done this year is that we wanted to focus on what was life like after the 1908 race riot. And that brings in a lot of, there was still a lot of ugliness happening, but there were still things that came of this that are important to highlight. The NAACP, and I just read this morning the National Urban League was also formed as a result of the 1908 race riot. So there were a lot of good things that happened after the race riot. What I want to say to you is this, though. Mm-hmm. As we have worked together with this committee, there are people from all walks of life, all races, that have come together because they care. And that's what I like to see. We are working together as a community and as a committee, trying to unfold this history, talk about it, keep it in front of our community, and to move forward in a positive direction from all of this.
0: So as much negativity as there may still be among some people, even in this day and age, Candace, there is a lot good that is happening. And a part of that, although it may not seem good, is that we're still continuing to teach people history, and that a lot of people love each other more than they hate each other.
1: Oh, absolutely. Absolutely. And, you know, it's nice when someone gives you a kind smile and those things happen.
0: Yeah.
1: And we also want to point out that Thursday night, Mr. Preston Jackson, the sculptor or the artist, who is a world-renowned artist.
0: Yeah.
1: He will be speaking, and this is being sponsored by the Abraham Lincoln Presidential Library and Museum.
0: Wonderful.
1: At the Springfield Library. So for those that don't want to go to the State Fair Parade, come down to the Springfield Library at 7th and Monroe and listen to Mr. Preston Jackson talk about the sculpture and his idea behind developing the sculpture called Act of Intolerance.
0: Okay.
1: And so that's something really great. And then on Friday, there's a soil dig at 11th and Madison. And so the Equal Justice Initiative sent some jars to the Abraham Lincoln Presidential Library and Museum for to have soil for Mr. William Donegan and Mr. Scott Burton.
0: That's true.
1: On Friday morning at 11 o'clock at 11th and Madison, there will be a tent set up by the Abraham Lincoln Presidential Library and Museum that will, the community can come in and fill these 5-gallon jars with dirt. And those will be sent back to Montgomery, Alabama, to the Equal Justice Initiative that is sponsored by Brian Stevenson.
0: Wow, that's great.
1: Yeah, okay. That's pretty cool. And then Friday night, we can't forget the play, Outrage.
0: Yes. Real quickly, I'm running out of time, though. But, yeah, tell us about it.
1: Okay, yeah, I know. I listen in the morning, and this happens every morning.
0: Again, you're the one.
1: Outrage, that's by playwright Tim Crawford. He has revamped the play. It will be Friday, Saturday, and Sunday afternoon at 3 o'clock. And then also,
0: and that will be where?
1: At the Hoogland Center.
0: Okay.
1: And then Saturday, we will conclude. We had some young people that submitted essays, and that reception is at the African American History Museum. And preceding that is some talks by Dr. Brian Mitchell and Floyd Mansberger of Fever River Research. They're going to talk. Floyd's

0: To talk about what happened under uncovering the earth and some of the people that lived there. And Dr. Mitchell's going to be talking about what happened with some of the people that were convicted. He's been going through records and at the county court and in the city and looking at that. And then on Friday, the National Park Service is going to be talking about the progress with the monument.
1: All right.
0: So
1: wonderful.
0: We've got a lot. We've done a lot and done it a lot going on. And so we're really excited about it. So we hope that everybody will come out.
1: That's great. All right, Gwen, one more time. Where can we find more details about all of these events happening?
2: LincolnLibrary.info.
1: All right. And again, we'll link to that at CapitalCityNow.com. I'm sure some of the events are also on our events page as well that you may want to find. Candace Trees of the NAACP Springfield chapter and Gwen, director of the Lincoln Library. Thank you so much to both of you, Gwen Harrison, I should say. Thank you so much for coming in and thanks for helping our community and thanks for doing all you can to keep this history alive. It's very important. Thank you.
0: Thank you so much for having us.
1: You bet. It's 7:56. We'll get to news at 8 o'clock. We'll get to business news next.
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7: I'm Nicole Murray with Your Money Now. OpenAI said it cannot rule out that its upcoming AI model, Astra, has critical cybersecurity capabilities, prompting the startup to pause some internal development and trigger safety protocols.
3: Springfield's
7: this
3: most
7: follows
3: accurate
7: an exclusive report by Reuters that OpenAI has discovered some instances in which autonomous agents have escaped containment. India's largest car maker, Maruti Suzuki India, expects the domestic passenger vehicle market to grow between 6.1 to 6.3 million units by fiscal year 2030 to 2031, driven by revival in demand for small cars and a strong sport utility vehicle segment. Oil prices have spiked by more than 1.5% as traders watch for developments between the U.S. and Iran regarding the Strait of Hormuz. West Texas Intermediate up to $79 a barrel, Brent at $84. Futures are slightly lower as tensions rise in the Middle East. On Friday, the Dow gained 151, the NASDAQ up by 342. That's Your Money Now.
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2: Scattered storms this morning. A heat advisory today. High in the 90s.
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4: From ABC News. I'm Sherry Preston. In the continued stalemate over reopening the Strait of Hormuz, Iran is refusing to back down. ABC News Chief White House Correspondent Mary Bruce has more on what the country's leaders said over the weekend.
5: And emboldened, Iran says they will not reopen the critical waterway unless the U.S., quote, corrects its behavior. And Iran is putting out a list of sweeping demands, including calling for the U.S. to lift its naval blockade and sanctions, withdraw U.S. troops from around Iran, reimburse them for the cost of the war, and release frozen Iranian assets, conditions that are seen as non-starters.
4: Ukrainian drones hitting a city in Russia overnight. At least 13 people were killed, including a child. A wildfire emergency continuing in the West.
6: Nearly 100 large fires burning nationwide, scorching more than 3 million acres as exhausted firefighters race to contain the flames. Most of them in the West, nearly 50 in Oregon and Washington alone, while evacuations are being ordered near Reno, Nevada, as the Bug Fire torched more than 15,000 acres over the weekend.
4: ABC's Kana Whitworth in Burbank, California. Following the driest month in more than 120 years, Puerto Rico is now rationing water.
7: It seems that this drought really is exposing problems that have plagued the island and its infrastructure when it comes to their water systems for years. I mean, you have to go back to Hurricane Maria in 2017. I know that was 9 years ago, but they are still seeing those problems. And with this extreme drought, those problems have only gotten worse.
4: ABC's Andrew Dimbert says the driest communities will have to go without running water for 48 hours at a time. The USDA says Colorado and Minnesota are seeing the highest number of salmonella infections linked to those jalapeno peppers. At least 345 people have gotten sick. President Trump scheduled to swear in his former personal lawyer, Todd Blanche, to be the next attorney general today after the Senate voted to confirm him in the early hours on Saturday. This is ABC News.
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4: The family of Meredith Kircher, who Amanda Knox was accused of killing in Italy many years ago, speaking out about Knox's new comedy show in Scotland.
13: The show is billed as a woman juggling motherhood and the aftermath of a wrongful imprisonment. But Knox's ex-boyfriend, Rafael Solicito, tells the Daily Mail, "I find it puzzling that a tragedy is being used as a draw for a comedy show. I am trying to process and move past what happened in a different way." Meredith Kircher's sister says Knox is trivializing violence against women.
4: ABC's Allison Kosick. In an age of loose regulations and hyper-realistic AI-generated images, the advice from political experts this election year is clear: let the voter beware. ABC's Jim Ryan's in Texas, where a Senate race is rife with deepfakes.
14: In one, Republican Ken Paxton is seen driving a convertible with two mistresses as passengers. In another ad, his Democratic opponent, James Tallarico, is depicted in a dress singing about transgender rights.
15: Boys in white dresses with blue satin sashes.
14: Texas is one of 29 states with laws against AI-generated political ads, but here the ban applies only within 30 days of an election. Jim Ryan, ABC News in Dallas-Fort Worth.
4: Europe continues to sweat it out this summer. The UK and France bracing for their fifth heat wave of this record-breaking summer. I'm Sherry Preston, ABC News.
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17: 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Heat advisory in effect from noon till 7. Hot and muggy today with scattered storms this morning and isolated showers this afternoon. The high in the 90s, heat index triple digits, 80 now. Good morning. I'm Dave Dahl in the WTAX Wild Thrift and Sniff News Center. If Springfield businesses are still concerned about the potential of homeless people hanging out around their locations, Heartland Housed says there's an app for that.
18: We've developed an app for iPhones and Android devices that allows local businesses and community members to share when they see a person that's experiencing homelessness and they want to make sure that person is on the street outreach team's radar. And so it takes about 30 seconds to click through the app.
17: Heartland Housed Executive Director Josh Sabo tells the City Council it's called HCOC Connect. He says the street outreach team regularly meets with and talks to local homeless to see how they're doing and what kind of needs they may have. A local organization helping those who've been affected by domestic violence still needs your support in order to continue its mission. A second stand-up comedy fundraiser for Sojourn Shelter and Services will be held in October. Before that, Director of Prevention and Outreach Ron Homan tells the WTAX Morning News Watch there is another part of the fundraiser.
19: The Dream Vacation Raffle, it's on the website, www.help4dv.org. You can pick your location. I personally am going to spend all the money on the flights so I can get as far from Central Illinois as possible.
17: You can purchase raffle and stand up to Sojourn tickets, both on that website. Sojourn helped more than 4,000 people last year. The Illinois State Fair says it's just following orders from Governor Pritzker by making the fair affordable. The fair is offering some discounted tickets through Wednesday, discounted food items at some locations, and even some sales on grandstand tickets.
20: We want to make the Illinois State Fair a place that anyone can afford to visit and come to. It's an ag-centric fair. We understand that the agricultural economy has been tough for the last couple of years. We are trying to do everything we can to make sure that this is an affordable fair for the people of the state of Illinois and, honestly, around the country.
17: Illinois Department of Agriculture Director Jerry Costello. The fair says another way they're trying to make things affordable, an estimated 165 hours of free entertainment through the course of the fair's 11 days, which start Thursday. A Springfield man is dead after his motorcycle crashed early Saturday in Morgan County. The coroner there, Marcy Patterson, says 43-year-old Jeffrey Kahn was pronounced dead after the crash around 3 a.m. Saturday on Old State Road near Walbaum Road near Jacksonville at unincorporated Arcadia. Kahn was traveling westbound when his motorcycle left the roadway and went into a ditch. An investigation into the crash continues. More political talk in a minute. WTAX News Time, 8:00.
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17: 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That means weather on the nine. 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Call Wellman's at 217-502-2540. They're a cut above the rest. We're under a heat advisory from noon till 7. Hot and muggy today with scattered storms this morning. Isolated showers in the afternoon. High in the 90s. Heat index triple digits. Scattered storms tonight. Low in the 70s. Tomorrow, cloudy. Storms are possible in the morning. High 90. Next couple of days, showers and thunderstorms. High Wednesday in the upper 80s. High Thursday in the low to mid 80s. Repeating for Monday the 10th with a heat advisory from noon to 7, hot and muggy, scattered storms this morning, isolated showers this afternoon, high in the 90s, feels like 105. Other than Darren Bailey and Don Tracy, can you name any of the Republicans running statewide this year? The new chairman of the Illinois Republican Party, Bob Grogan, knows there is room for improvement in name recognition.
1: We just have to keep working that ground game. We're going to get outspent. That's been one of our flaws over time, as we were just always looking for the next billionaire. And we need to get back to those basics. You need to have enough money, not more money. Our folks are out there every day of the week meeting actual voters and not just carpet bombing the airwaves. And I think that starts to lose its allure after a while, too.
17: Grogan has been state party chair for 3 months. Local lawmaker involved in the investigation of an indicted state representative says the system needs fixing. State Representative C.D. Davidsmeyer says on one hand, lawmakers are constantly in touch with local leaders about what their cities need. However,
2: unfortunately, over the past 6 years, we've seen what I refer to as the Democrat majority slush fund or specific project in Democrat-only districts. If you're doing it in Democrat-only districts, there is a political reason why you're doing this. You are bribing your voters with taxpayer dollars.
17: Davidsmeyer is one of the House members bringing a petition for the investigation of State Representative Carol Ammons, who's accused of manipulating state grants to benefit her family. I'm Dave Dahl on your number one for breaking news in the capital city, News Talk 93.9 and AM 1240 WTAX. Get more news at capitalcitynow.com.

0: Good morning. It's 8:12. 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Morning News Watch continues. I'm Will Stevenson in the WTAX eBolt Supply Studio. Got nuts. Dave Dahl, meanwhile, is in the WTAX Wild Thrift and Sniff News Center.
1: Hello.
0: Hello. We will continue on this hour. We'll have a conversation we recently aired coming up in our 8 o'clock hour this morning. Got to send a shout out to my friend Hannah, whose birthday is today and for whom we did not get together over the weekend.
2: Happy birthday, Hannah.
0: Happy birthday, Hannah. So she is good people, and she works, I believe, for the State Board of Education. So I hope they got a cake for her today.
2: Hint, hint.
0: Hint, nudge, hint, nudge. Although I'm only confident now that at least one person is listening, and that is, of course, Candace Trees,
2: right,
0: of the NAACP branch. I hope she's not auditing every time I make a mistake or fumble on something, or like I did last hour, I screwed up and let the weather sounder start to play for a second or two.
2: Wow.
0: When it wasn't supposed to. And let Dave's phone make noise on the air.
2: Oh, yeah, that.
0: But that's okay. But if you are celebrating a birthday, happy birthday. I feel like a lot of my friend group has birthdays in the summer months. And here I am with a birthday in January.
2: You're always one to go against the grain.
0: That is true, yeah. So, yeah, I was born early, so, you know, my mother can tell you that I wasn't supposed to be born as early as I was, but there's still a picture floating around somewhere in a photo album of me in an incubator.
2: Wow.
0: Yeah.
2: I'm glad you made it out okay.
0: I'm glad I did, too, as it turns out. I have no recollection whatsoever of being in an incubator, or that I was transported to Peoria to spend that time in an incubator.
2: Wow, how long were you in?
0: I don't know, actually. Mm-hmm. I remember being told that it was in the late 70s, and there were a couple of years where there were like back-to-back blizzards and big snowstorms and things. And
2: I remember that.
0: And ambulance had to
2: You had to go by snowmobile.
0: Yeah, we had to go by snowmobile is what I'm saying. Yeah, mm-hmm. You know, you just put a little, put a big heavy stocking cap on me. I'll be mm-hmm. fine. Yeah, much like now, then I didn't have much hair, so it was important to keep my head warm.
2: I understand.
0: So, there you go. But anyway, yeah, so, happy birthday if you're celebrating. Really, anytime. My dad's birthday is next Monday.
2: Gee.
0: Wonder what I'm going to do for my dad.
2: What can you do?
0: Well, if it's anything like every other holiday or event, he just wants things like gift cards to Bass Pro Shops, which, of course, there's the big one in Peoria not far away.
2: Right.
0: I should really confuse him and force him to come back down to Springfield and get him a card to Shields.
2: Nice.
0: I should do that. I mean, I know my dad's not listening now. He can barely work the computer. He knows enough about it to talk to a certain friend of his in Thailand.
2: Maybe for your birthday, you could go up.
0: You mean his or mine?
2: For his birthday, you could go up to Kiwani and spend some time with him and show him how to listen to the station.
0: Yeah, he won't want to do that. I could do that. I think he probably would. But, you know, all these years, about 31 years in radio now, I'm not sure that my parents ever completely understood what it is I do. I mean, they completely
2: sometimes
0: understand.
2: I wonder if you completely understand.
0: Yeah, there are moments. There are moments both ways. I know that they understand, at least my dad does, that my brother is a journeyman union pipe fitter.
2: That is a little easier to explain.
0: Yeah, it is a little easier to explain. Although, you know, not knowing what people really do or whatever when I was when I was married. You remember when I was married, Dave?
2: I do.
0: By the way, something I learned over the weekend about that, I'll have to tell you. My brother was the one we always called with plumbing matters, but that's because for a while I couldn't get plumber and pipe fitter straight in my head.
2: Okay.
0: But he did it all, and it was fine.
2: Yeah.
0: So he does fine work. He, I think, interned or apprenticed probably with a local plumbing company back home. So I think he knows what's going on. So it was I felt it was perfectly within his knowledge base to, one, replace a water heater in my home, two, replace a toilet, three, replace a garbage disposal. And of those, he hated, he says, replacing the garbage disposal.
2: Why is that?
0: It smelled.
2: Okay. It makes sense.
0: Well, and it's kind of tricky to work under the sink when you don't have a lot of room to work in there, I guess, so...
2: Well, you should have cleaned out the area beneath the sink before you asked him to go in there.
0: Well, we did, but he's not exactly a tiny person, so
2: okay.
0: So it's still a little, and especially with the gaps and the borders in between the two cabinet doors under the sink and things like that, it's a little annoying, I would guess. I mean, I'm not getting anywhere under there, but...
2: You pay union scale?
0: No. He just said, just buy the disposal and I'll come put it in.
2: Wow.
0: Okay. He also...
2: Is that okay with the union to do free work?
0: It's okay with him.
2: Yeah.
0: All right. I do know that he did... live with me a few days a week for a while. He crashed at our house while he worked an apprentice job not far away across the border in Iowa from where I lived.
2: Okay.
0: So among all the other things he did, he found and was able to fix up and make work properly a used dishwasher.
2: Nice.
0: A roll, one of those rolling movable ones.
2: And right.
0: He gave it to us in lieu of rent. Which I wouldn't have ever considered making him pay anyway.
2: Here, have a portable dishwasher.
0: Yeah, but one day I show up at home from work and there's a dishwasher in my house. Nice. It was the best day of my life. and then moved to places where I didn't have a dishwasher.
2: But it's portable. You could have taken it with you.
0: Could have, but, easier said than done in a couple of the places I live, Dave.
2: Oh, boy.
0: But, I don't remember if he took it back then when we moved down here the first time or not. I don't know.
2: Hmm.
0: I mean,
2: fascinating.
0: The first place we lived in had a dishwasher. I guess you could have two dishwashers in an apartment, couldn't you?
2: Sure. His and hers?
0: Yeah. Something like that, anyway. Yeah, but... And with that note, I've run out of time talking about things that make no sense to anybody but me, when all I wanted to say to my friends was, happy birthday.
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7: 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Here's your WTAX Weather on the Nines forecast.
0: 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Thrift wild and sniff happy at 1633 North Dirksen Parkway. A heat advisory from noon to 7 today. Scattered storms this morning, isolated showers this afternoon. High in the 90s, could feel like 105 today. Scattered storms 70s tonight, 90 the high tomorrow with maybe some morning rain possible. Right now it is 76 degrees at 822. Let's say good morning to Mike Quimby at Green Hyundai. Mike, I'm hoping that this will be one final big check or test of our air conditioning in our Hyundais today.
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6: I'm Nicole Murray with Your Money Now. Intel has announced a $15 billion common stock offering to support skyrocketing customer AI demand. CNBC reports Intel highlighted physical AI, purpose-built silicon, and advanced packaging as major growth areas. Technology giants have lifted capital expenditures this year to support the AI infrastructure build-out. Australia's second-largest lender, Westpac Banking Corporation, has reported a 20% fall in mortgage applications and forecast investor housing credit growth to halve next year as the Labor government's tax changes weigh on property demand. Westpac shares fell as much as 5.9% following the third quarter update. A union spokesperson said more workers have joined a strike at BHP's Port Hedland operations in Western Australia in the first major industrial action at the iron ore export hub in a quarter of a century. On the second of the planned 2 days of stoppage, some 100 workers put down their tools. Futures are lower. That's Your Money Now.
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2: 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Here's your WTAX Weather on the Nines forecast.
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4: Ahead here, scattered storm chances hang around through at least the first half of the day. We'll have isolated showers after, but it is feeling very warm outside. We do have a heat advisory for our southern counties here south of I-72. It is going to feel like 105. Temperatures tonight, not much relief. 70s stay for us here with scattered storms. With that weather forecast, I'm meteorologist Nick Patrick.
3: And that heat advisory is in effect for Sangamon County from noon until 7 p.m. today. It's going to feel like it for sure. Temperature right now 81 degrees, humidity at 76% is already making it feel like 86 degrees at the Morning News Watch.
5: Iran says the Strait of Hormuz will not reopen till the U.S. corrects its behavior. And dozens of wildfires continue across the western U.S.

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1: ABC News, I'm Sherry Preston. Iran declaring it will not reopen the Strait of Hormuz unless the United States, quote, corrects its behavior. This, as Iran says, it's not negotiating with the U.S., but is still negotiating with Oman. Here's ABC's Shannon Kingston at the State Department.
2: Iran is basically saying that they are working on getting a new plan for navigation all hammered out with Oman, the other country that borders that strategic waterway, but that it's not going to be fully opened until the U.S. gets involved and meets all of Iran's demands.
1: Dozens of wildfires burning across parts of western U.S. Over the border in Canada, tens of thousands of people have had to evacuate ahead of wildfires there. Puerto Rico in the midst of a water crisis. The drought there driving down reservoir levels. Some areas will have rolling shutoffs of water for 48 hours at a time. The World Health Organization now says the Ebola outbreak in Congo was likely started in February, several months before it was declared. This is ABC News.
0: 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The man charged in rap icon Tupac Shakur's 1996 killing in Las Vegas is going to trial. 63-year-old Dwayne Davis faces a charge of murder with a deadly weapon with the intent to promote further or assist a criminal gang in Shakur's death, with jury selection set for today. Reporter Sasha Pesnik of ABC says Davis says he's innocent.
3: For years, Davis actually boasted about his involvement in the shooting. In multiple interviews with police, then on the pages of a memoir, and in public media interviews after that. And in fact, investigators have even credited Davis's own words as helping to reinvigorate their investigation. They then took his confessions and set about the work of shoring up their case with other evidence and finally brought charges in 2023.
0: A family tragedy in waters not far from the Statue of Liberty, with new details on a boating tragedy in the New York Harbor that killed a young mother and her five-month-old daughter. ABC's Hannah Batah.
4: The 911 call came in just before 10:30 Saturday night. A 22-foot pleasure boat carrying 14 people had capsized near the Statue of Liberty.
5: Rescue boats are now on-site. They're saying the baby might be underneath the boat.
4: 12 people survived, but 27-year-old Sarah Sanchez and her baby did not.
0: Puerto Rico is now rationing water after the driest month there in 120 years. Nearly a quarter of Puerto Rico is in severe drought, with meteorologists saying there is no relief in sight. ABC's Andrew Dimbert reports.
6: It seems that this drought really is exposing problems that have plagued the island and its infrastructure when it comes to their water systems for years. I mean, you have to go back to Hurricane Maria in 2017. I know that was 9 years ago, but they are still seeing those problems. And with this extreme drought, those problems have only gotten worse.
0: A jalapeno recall has been issued because some peppers may be linked to a salmonella outbreak that sickened hundreds of people. Here's ABC's Melissa Adan.
7: The USDA says the now recalled jalapenos are linked to a salmonella outbreak that has infected at least 345 people across 27 states. Colorado and Minnesota seeing the highest number of reported infections. Many of the people interviewed reported eating jalapenos at Chipotle and Qdoba restaurants, both companies since removing the ingredient from their menus.
0: Less expensive ways to have fun at the fair. That story upcoming, WTAX News Time 8.
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0: 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Some things you may want to do while at the Illinois State Fair may be out of your price range, like going to a grandstand concert, but State Fair Manager Rebecca Clark says you should still be able to take the family and still make a day of it. The fair starts Thursday without much money at all.
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0: A flash sale going on through Wednesday. 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

0: a lot of calls on the hotline. We have court advocates in all the five counties that we cover, and they're busy, you know, with people coming into the courthouse and needing orders of protection or help.
1: Sojourn's Director of Prevention and Outreach, Ron Homan, on the WTAX Morning News Watch. Stand Up for Sojourn is a stand-up comedy night and silent auction. That's in October. There will also be a raffle for a vacation. You can find more on both those Sojourn fundraisers at capitalcitynow.com. You may have heard of Kratom, a substance marketed for pain relief and often found at gas stations and convenience stores. As WAND-TV's LaMaya Starnes reports with Mayor Bruce Bagary, Taylorville's Bandit.
2: Small bottles and pills sold in your local gas station or smoke shop may seem harmless, but Taylorville officials say the product is posing a safety risk to the community.
3: Synthetic kratom or synthetic kratom and natural kratom.
4: While traditional kratom is not banned under federal law, the FDA warns consumers about potential health risks. Now Taylorville is taking action, prohibiting the sale of both natural and synthetic kratom within city limits.
5: These gas stations and convenience stores are selling this synthetic kratom to our kids without anybody really knowing what is all involved in it.
2: Some people argue kratom helps with pain relief and anxiety, but officials hope the ban protects residents from risks they've seen firsthand. In Taylorville, LaMaya Starnes, WAND News.
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6: All right, Dave, there's a viral TikTok video. Of course
1: there is.
6: Isn't every TikTok video viral?
1: So we hear.
6: A couple claims Shake Shack, which I've never been to one. Although,
1: nor have I.
6: I know there's one on the Vegas Strip every time I've gone there and seen it, but I've never tried it.
1: Okay.
6: It's probably too expensive for me. It's appearing to charge more for menu items if you decide not to tip.
1: What?
6: Well, here's the problem with that alleged viral TikTok video. Shake Shack says that's not their policy, and they're looking into the location in question where this apparently happens at.
1: Which location is this?
6: Apparently, it's in New York City. So there's your problem right there. You're going to have Shake Shack in New York City where everything is probably already ridiculously expensive.
7: Okay. My wife says that if you don't tip at Shake Shack, they make it more expensive per item, so we're about to find out.
8: Order two shakes, just like before.
9: See, $5.99.
8: Okay.
6: $5.99.
8: Uh-oh, there's been a pricing update on one of your card items. Please review.
7: Every item went up by 50 cents.
1: Wow.
6: Well, all right then. But again, Shake Shack says they ain't going to do that. But you know what? We're fine here because, and just as we've been telling, just a few days from now, the Illinois State Fair starts, and you can get a Route 66-themed chocolate shake from the Midwest Dairy Association.
1: Do I have to tip to get it?
6: No, but I'm sure they would greatly appreciate your support, especially if you like the shake.
1: My favorite there is the cream puff. That's worth a couple of toes.
6: Well, nothing's worth a couple of toes to me, but no, I can understand how you would feel that way. So, I went out there with you last year on the opening day of the fair, and I can't go this year, I don't think.
1: Oh, no. What's wrong?
6: Well, I'm anchoring.
1: Oh.
6: Thursday.
1: Oh.
6: So I'm not gonna, you're gonna have to bring me back some leftovers, Dave.
1: Right. Leftover cream puff.
6: Yeah, leftover cream puff.
1: Yeah, maybe, it's not gonna travel well.
6: Maybe they had the shakes available at the press preview day, or they had samples of them, and I didn't get one, mostly because it's the fault of my endocrine system, really, if you think about it. But I didn't get one. I should have, but the ones I saw looked really, really good. So it seems to me like a chocolate shake with chocolate candy would be heavenly.
1: They used to have a deep fried brownie, not at the Dairy Barn. It was its own tent.
6: Well, you know, there's if you look really hard, I'm sure at the State Fair, there's a deep fried almost anything.
1: Well, there is that.
6: I'm sure somebody has tried to make a deep fried milkshake.
1: I'll bet someone already has.
6: Yeah, we'll have to look into that for me, Dave, and get back to me. Yeah. I keep my head.

0: head keeps spinning around the idea of this in the Golden Abe competition this year. There's going to be said to be a jalapeno lemonade.
1: Wow.
0: I'm not sure how I feel about that.
1: That's the thing I usually cover,
0: yeah.
1: Golden Abes.
0: Yeah, you should. And you'll have to drag me out of the office to get me to sample when you go that day.
1: Wow. There are so many possibilities out there.
0: Oh, there are, too.
1: It's 11 days.
0: 11 days. And you can find out about stuff happening at all 11 days in our fancy Illinois State Fair guide at CapitalCityNow.com. And if somebody wants to bring me a shake, I'll be in the office.
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3: Hot, muggy day ahead here. Scattered storm chances hang around through at least the first half of the day. We'll have isolated showers after, but it is feeling very warm outside. We do have a heat advisory for our southern counties here south of I-72. It is going to feel like 105. Temperatures tonight, not much relief. 70s stay for us here with scattered storms. With that weather forecast, I'm meteorologist Nick Patrick.
0: In Springfield right now, that heat advisory from noon to 7 today, it's already 82 degrees, feeling like 88 with partly sunny skies outside. It's 8:43, and this Topic A conversation originally aired last Thursday. We're here with Dr. Anna Ritchie, Clinical Director of Memorial Urgent Care. Good morning. Glad to have you. Haven't seen you in a while.
4: Yeah, good morning. Thanks for having me.
0: Unfortunately, we're talking about cyclospora. Mike, we haven't heard about that enough, and there's been a stress ball, a poop emoji stress ball.
4: Right. That, very appropriate for today's topic.
0: Which is ironic because it's just out of my reach, so I won't have to touch it. But you can take it home with you if you want.
4: That's okay. I don't need a poop emoji.
0: Hand it to your friends, you know, all that stuff. But let's talk about this. I think we know kind of a little bit about it just from this latest outbreak involving lettuce sold at Taco Bell and some other areas, although there are some cases here in Sangamon County and here in Illinois, but not very many, because I'm not so sure that we know that it wasn't actually sold in this state, to the best of my knowledge. But what is cyclospora?
4: Yeah, so cyclospora is a parasite. Cyclosporiasis would be if you have the diarrhea, you have the parasite. It's not a worm, so sometimes people think parasites are worms.
0: Yeah,
4: this is a little different.
0: When you think of parasites, you think of like actual moving creatures things like that.
4: No,
0: this isn't
4: that. It's contaminated food from feces, right? And a lot of it is coming from Mexico, from like Taylor Farms is one. But I think there's like 6 different outbreaks kind of going on, and maybe not all associated with Taylor Farms. And Taco Bell did get maybe some of their lettuce from Taylor Farms, that kind of like association.
0: Right.
4: But yeah, so typically, I guess, we're going to see a couple dozen cases of cyclosporiasis every year. We know it's from like May to August is kind of the time, but this is definitely the largest outbreak. And what I have found that is that the previous largest outbreak was like 600 cases, and
0: we are
4: over 20,000 cases now.
0: So
4: so we're breaking all records this year.
0: Always breaking records. That's what we're all about in life here. But this is, suffice it to say, this is not a record we really want to break, though. I mean, this can be pretty serious to you if you end up infected.
4: Unfortunately, 2 people have passed from cyclospora in Michigan. Both of those people, from what I understand, had underlying health conditions. So the diarrhea can be pretty extreme. You've heard explosive, right? Explosive diarrhea. You can get dehydrated. You can get electrolyte imbalances quickly. So most likely those were the reasons for the passing of those 2.
0: It's safe to say that in 31 years of radio, I've never really had to bring up explosive diarrhea until recently. But how do I gently say that? I guess when we say explosive, it's pretty serious. It's strong. It can leave you feeling pretty worse than maybe you normally would.
4: Yeah. So, you know, a lot of people come in for diarrhea, right? To be

0: seen, and a lot of times it's viral, and still now it's still mostly viral. We also worry about C. diff. That's a very foul smelling diarrhea. Then we worry about E. coli and like maybe food contamination, but cyclospora seems to be, because it's a parasite, it might be delayed. You might have had your shredded lettuce and it might be 2 weeks later that you're experiencing. So it's not going to be like with when we would think of food poisoning, like the next morning, right?
1: Okay.
0: It's not going to be like that. It's going to be a delayed, and then it's going to wax and wane a little bit too. You might not be sick every day. So you're like, what's going on here? And then you might dawn on you, okay, this could be it. And yes, you're on the toilet. You might have stomach cramps, maybe a low-grade fever, maybe some nausea kind of thing. I did talk to one patient that did have it, that was positive for cyclospora. And after she got treated with the antibiotics, just within 24 hours after like three pills, she felt so much better. So there is an antibiotic for it. Some very healthy young people probably would get over it on their own, but there are antibiotics for it.
1: Obviously wouldn't be as maybe severe in them as it would be with those with underlying health conditions.
0: Yeah, exactly.
1: How do we know, I guess, when somebody comes into the doctor and they think that this is a problem, how do we know that this is the cause of it and not how cyclospora is the cause and it's not something else?
0: Yeah, so we have a stool test for this. Okay. And it's actually one that I had not ordered until this month, so until July. We get the result back in 24 hours. It is a type of a PCR test. So it's a good test. And, you know, that is how it's an expensive test. And that's why we haven't really been ordering it prior to this past month.
1: Well, and that's the other thing too. I mean, why would you otherwise think that you need it? Because again, Illinois wasn't one of the states where the lettuce was sold to.
0: Right. So yeah, I mean, we do have over 1,000 cases in Illinois, and I think about 16 or so reported last week in Sangamon County.
1: That's not insignificant.
0: So yeah, so that's a number. I don't know of any hospitalizations in Sangamon County, but yeah, so it is here. It's not that we don't have it at all. There are some positive cases. So you still just need to rinse that lettuce and produce, you know, thoroughly, maybe not get shredded lettuce, maybe not get anything from a bag. If you are going to get lettuce, maybe get more of a head of lettuce and peel out all those outside layers, you know, kind of thing. So still be cautious. Maybe, not order the salad right now. And in the fall, the numbers usually go down with cyclospora.
1: Dr. Anna Ritchie, Clinical Director of Memorial Urgent Care. 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
2: 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Here's your WTAX Weather on the Nines forecast.
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6: Very unsettled start to the week. Some strong storms early on today. I already moved through. We'll have another round potentially here through midday. Should be dry for the afternoon, but very hot and muggy. Temperatures warming up here. Actual temperatures in the 90s. Feels like temperature close to triple digits out there, if not above it, pretty much across all of central Illinois. It's unsettled this week. With that weather forecast, I'm meteorologist Nick Patrick.
1: Definitely unsettled. Partly sunny, 82 degrees. Humidity at 75%. Makes it feel like 88 at 850. 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
2: I'm Joe Pott. Yesterday at Busch Stadium, the Cardinals come away with a series win against the Colorado Rockies. Cardinals built up a 4-1 lead before the Rockies scored twice in the sixth. They had another in the eighth to tie the game at four before the Cardinals had some late runs of their own. Two hits to start the eighth inning from Mason Wynn and Nathan Church, and with two outs, J.J. Weatherholt did this.
3: First pitch, it's on the way. Swing and a fly ball in the center field. Garrick is there. He can't get it. Two runs are going to score. J.J. Weatherholt is driven in two. He's going to try and go for three. Here's the throw. He's in safely. Cardinals on top.
2: They would add another from Ivan Herrera. They win it 7-4 yesterday. Tonight, the Phillies are in town to begin a three-game series. 6:45 with the first pitch. 5:50 with the pregame show right here on the Cardinals Radio Network. 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
3: Have you ever tried to take a screen away from your kid, only to be met with a full-blown meltdown? Well, as a father of three, believe me, I have been there. But here's the thing, it's mostly not their fault. These devices are literally designed to make us crave them. Science journalist Dr. Michaeline Dukleff wrote about this in her new book, Dopamine Kids. She argues that dopamine isn't actually the pleasure chemical we think it is, but instead the chemical of, quote, wanting and desire. So what does that mean? Taking screens away is rarely going to work. Your kid is just going to crave them more. What does work, she says, is in fact replacing the screen with something just as fun. Instead of telling your kids no more videos after dinner, teach them to ride a bike, do some baking, bust out game night, and start small. One screen-free night a week. I'm Dr. Sanjay Gupta, helping you live a better life.
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10: I'm Nicole Murray with Your Money Now. Stocks are starting the trading day mixed as traders await news on a possible deal regarding the Strait of Hormuz. Meta says it will open source its most powerful AI models and launch new ones designed for consumer devices as it looks to rival leading labs like OpenAI and Anthropic. In an Instagram video, CEO Mark Zuckerberg said that the company would open the weights for its latest AI model, MuSpark 1.2, meaning it can be downloaded and used by the public. A former employee at SK Hynix has been sentenced to 18 months in jail for leaking information on semiconductor manufacturing technology to a Chinese firm. The Yonhap News Agency reports that the court made the ruling in an appeal case against the defendant, upholding the lower court's sentencing. NVIDIA said it will invest up to $3 billion in power infrastructure developer Lancium, the company behind the Stargate data center campus in Texas. The information reports that the chipmaker will invest an initial $2 billion. That's your money now.
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2: 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Here's your WTAX Weather on the Nines forecast.
3: Hot, muggy day ahead here. Scattered storm chances hang around through at least the first half of the day. We'll have isolated showers after, but it is feeling very warm outside. We do have a heat advisory for our southern counties here south of I-72. It is going to feel like 105. Temperatures tonight, not much relief. 70s stay for us here with scattered storms. With that weather forecast, I'm meteorologist Nick Patrick.
4: It's 83 degrees, feels like 89.
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5: From ABC News, I'm Sherry Preston. Nearly 100 large fires are currently burning nationwide, the bulk of them in the West, where more than 3 million acres have burned this summer so far. ABC's Kenna Whitworth says it's not just in the United States, though.
6: Northern Canada in an emergency.
7: Oh, man, it's going crazy.
6: Canadian authorities confirming an 80-year-old woman died as a result of the wildfires while trying to evacuate her home. The Bald Range Fire in British Columbia forcing evacuations for more than 20,000 people as flames race toward homes.
5: The UK and France are bracing for their fifth heat wave of the season, temperatures repeatedly soaring across Europe since May. July was Puerto Rico's driest month in 120 years. In fact, they've begun rationing water, says ABC's Victor Oquendo, who's there.
8: In San Juan and other cities, hundreds of thousands of residents having their water supply cut off 48 hours at a time. Tankers being used by the government to deliver much needed water throughout the territory. We asked Sonia Maldonado Renta how many times a day she fills these plastic bottles. Morning, noon, and afternoon, all the time. This is unbelievable. We're in a developing country.
5: Iran says it won't reopen the Strait of Hormuz unless the United States, quote, meets its conditions, which include full reparations for the war. A powerful 7.4 magnitude earthquake struck western Colombia today, prompting evacuations. No word on damage or injuries yet. There could be some tropical storms on the horizon. Here's ABC's Jim Ryan.
9: The Atlantic map at the National Hurricane Center features two areas of disorganized showers and thunderstorms that forecasters are watching. Models suggest the two may merge toward the middle of the week and give birth to a tropical depression by the weekend. Where it's headed is anyone's guess.
5: Checking the markets this hour, the Dow is down 62 points. 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
4: From the WTAX Wild Thrift and Sniff News Center, I'm Dave Dahl. The good news for Heartland Housed is that the number of homeless in Springfield may be down based on data from last year, but Executive Director Josh Sabo tells City Council the number could still be better.
11: From January to December, we went from having 988 people in our system down to 849. It's a 14% decrease. It's significant, but when you're looking at numbers that large, it still feels like a drop in the bucket.
4: Sabo says in many of the months last year, there were more people leaving their unhoused situations than there were coming in. He says after years of decline, federal funding to help fight homelessness is back to a level it was almost 15 years ago. Taylorville is the latest place to ban the dietary supplement and pain reliever Kratom. WAND-TV's LaMaya Starnes reports.
12: I sat down with Chief Dwayne Wheeler to talk about the effects of kratom and why he supports the ban.
13: I was able to talk to people that's been on it, and they told me what it's like. It's just like a heroin. You know, you get on it, you can't get off.
12: The chief is concerned kids are getting their hands on the drug.
13: As a parent, you know, you don't want your child to be addicted to anything like that.
12: The FDA says kratom could cause liver damage, seizures, and substance abuse disorder, and in some rare cases, death. Now the city's ordinance will penalize stores and vape shops that sell kratom.
13: Your first offense is a fine. Your second offense, okay, is you are closed down for 90 days at these vape shops. And your third offense, they shut you down completely.
12: In Taylorville, LaMaya Starnes, WAND News.
4: 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Heat advisory noon to 7. Isolated showers, high in the 90s. Heat index triple digits. Get more news at CapitalCityNow.com.
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7: Temperatures here have just skyrocketed. We will keep temperatures in and around the 90s, but feels like temperatures close to 100 outside, if not above it, basically all day. It's definitely feeling very much like summer. We'll have isolated storm chances tonight, but mostly dry. We'll see a better shot of storms again for tomorrow, mainly in the morning, as another round of storms arrives in central Illinois. With that WAND weather forecast, I'm meteorologist Nick Patrick.

0: ABC News. I'm Sherry Preston. In the stalemate over reopening the Strait of Hormuz, Iran isn't backing down. Here's ABC's Mary Bruce.
1: And emboldened, Iran says they will not reopen the critical waterway unless the U.S., quote, corrects its behavior. And Iran is putting out a list of sweeping demands, including calling for the U.S. to lift its naval blockade and sanctions, withdraw U.S. troops from around Iran, reimburse them for the cost of the war, and release frozen Iranian assets, conditions that are seen as non-starters.
0: Nearly 100 large fires are currently burning nationwide, most of them in the West, where more than 3 million acres have been scorched this summer. Parts of Puerto Rico are in severe drought. Hundreds of thousands of people in San Juan and other cities are having to ration water. It's being cut off 48 hours at a time. The World Health Organization is saying today that the Ebola outbreak likely started in the Congo back in February, months before it was officially declared. This is ABC News.
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3: From the WTAX Wild Thrift and Sniff News Center, I'm Dave Dahl. State Fair says it knows the economy's rough right now, so going to the State Fair should not cost an arm and a leg. WTAX's Will Stevenson reports.
4: The Illinois Department of Agriculture runs the State Fair, and Ag Director Jerry Costello knows how much it could be a struggle for even farmers to make ends meet.
5: We've all realized over the last couple of years, especially in the agricultural economy, that there have been struggles economically, and Governor Pritzker has hammered home with us, make the fair affordable.
4: The fair is selling through Wednesday $5 admission tickets, discounted more if you're a senior, and children get in free. They say it shouldn't break the bank for families to make memories. Will Stevenson, WTAX News.
3: Many Republicans might love to see State Representative Carol Ammons get kicked out of the House and go to federal prison for corruption. Local State Representative C.D. Davidsmeyer says the Special Investigating Committee, which has begun its work, will be nonpartisan.
6: I think both sides should look at this equally, not as a Democrat or a Republican, but a statesman meant to uphold the integrity of this institution.
3: Davidsmeyer is not on the committee, but was one of the lawmakers whose signature formed it. Illinois Republicans have not done all that well in elections the last several years, but new State Party Chair Bob Grogan says you can at least say this.
7: None of my folks are actually running for other jobs. I can't say that about the other team. Governor Pritzker is truly running for something else. You know, he's looking over everybody's shoulder, looking towards New Hampshire. And then you got the Secretary of State candidate is already declared for mayor. So it's actually pretty embarrassing that they're not actually really caring about running for the jobs that they're running for.
3: Governor Pritzker is widely believed to be preparing a presidential run. Secretary of State Alexei Janulius is already running for mayor of Chicago. I'm Dave Dahl. Get more news at CapitalCityNow.com.
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0: right, Jeff Fisher for Glenn this week. Where do you stand on the Iranian situation right now? With President Trump's current theory or his previous one, where we hit them hard and then be done with it? Or do we wait this thing out and just let economic factors catch up to them and become so bad in Iran that they're forced, you know, they're forced to give up? I don't know. I don't see them doing that. I don't see this particular regime just giving up because of economic pressure.
1: They certainly haven't.
0: They haven't so far.
1: It's been, how much? How long have we been there? Too long. Too long is the answer. But how long have we been there? 6 months?
0: Late February, early March, right?
1: Okay. So, I mean.
0: So, it's been a while.
1: Yeah.
0: It's been longer.
1: Yeah, okay.
0: But this whole thing is stretched out. Way too long.
1: Yeah, way too long. And then, of course, you know, we have this, and we have, you know, the peace plan in Gaza that Israel doesn't want anything to do with.
0: Mm-hmm.
1: Now that's going on for the president.
0: Mm-hmm.

0: Though the headlines might change, the threats facing Israel remain. 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

I want to talk to you about Mercury One and the American Journey experience, what they're doing to try to carry the story of America into the future. You know, during the World Cup, it was inspiring to see people coming here from all over Europe and having their eyes open to the truth about this country. You rarely see that kind of enthusiasm about America from Americans, let alone Europeans. But maybe that's not an accident. Maybe, just maybe, knowledge and understanding about America has been selectively edited out of our education and our lives. And without our history, we have

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1: From the WTAX Wild Thrift and Sniff News Center, I'm Dave Dahl. Good news for Heartland House is that the number of homeless people in Springfield may be down, based on data from last year, but Executive Director Josh Sabo tells the City Council the number could still be better.
2: From January to December, we went from having 988 people in our system down to 849. It's a 14% decrease. It's significant, but when you're looking at numbers that large, it still feels like a drop in the bucket.
1: Sabo says in many of the months last year, there were more people leaving their unhoused situations than there were coming in. He says after years of decline, federal funding to help fight homelessness is back to a level it was almost 15 years ago. You may have heard of Kratom, a substance marketed for pain relief and often found at gas stations and convenience stores. As WAND-TV's LaMaya Starnes reports with Mayor Bruce Berry, Taylorville's Bandit.
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5: While traditional Kratom is not banned under federal law, the FDA warns consumers about potential health risks. Now Taylorville is taking action, prohibiting the sale of both natural and synthetic Kratom within city limits.
4: These gas stations and convenience stores are selling this synthetic Kratom to our kids without anybody really knowing what is all involved in it.
3: Some people argue Kratom helps with pain relief and anxiety, but officials hope the ban protects residents from risks they've seen firsthand. In Taylorville, LaMaya Starnes, WAND News.
1: Heat advisory, noon to 7, hot, muggy, isolated showers. High in the 90s, heat index triple digits. I'm Dave Dahl. 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
7: Temperatures here have just skyrocketed. We will keep temperatures in and around the 90s, but feels like temperatures close to 100 outside, if not above it, basically all day. It's definitely feeling very much like summer. We'll have isolated storm chances tonight, but mostly dry. We'll see a better shot of storms again for tomorrow, mainly in the morning, as another round of storms arrives in central Illinois. With that WAND weather forecast, I'm meteorologist Nick Patrick.
8: News. I'm Sherry Preston. At least 20 people are dead, we now know, and more are trapped below buildings after a powerful earthquake in western Colombia. It registered a magnitude 7.4. Many people believe trapped. President Trump says the U.S. is, quote, semi-negotiating with Iran right now amid reports from Iranian state media that no formal negotiations are underway. Over the weekend, Iran made new demands to reopen the strait, including with withdrawal of all U.S. troops in the region and the approval to charge a fee to travel through it. Mick Mulroy is a former Defense Department official in the Middle East.
9: It's not even close to something that would be in the U.S. interest. And it's also important to point out, nor the world's interest, because they're talking about a 7% fee, at least that's what's being reported, on every ship that goes through the strait.
8: The recall of jalapeno peppers linked to a salmonella outbreak is widening now. Prepackaged burritos, salads, and salsas are included.
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11: From the WTAX Wild Thrift and Sniff News Center, I'm Dave Dahl. Local organization helping those who've been affected by domestic violence still needs your support in order to continue its mission. A second stand-up comedy fundraiser for Sojourn Shelter and Services we held in October. Before that,

0: Director of Prevention and Outreach Ron Homan tells the WTAX Morning News Watch there is another part of the fundraiser.
1: 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You can pick your location. I personally am going to spend all the money on the flights so I can get as far from Central Illinois as possible.
0: You can purchase raffle and stand up to Sojourn tickets both on that website. Sojourn has helped more than 4,000 people last year. State Fair says it's just following orders from Governor Pritzker by making the fair affordable, offering discount tickets through Wednesday, discount food items at some locations, and even some sales on grandstand tickets.
2: We want to make the Illinois State Fair a place that anyone can afford to visit and come to. It's an ag-centric fair. We understand that the agricultural economy has been tough for the last couple of years. We are trying to do everything we can to make sure that this is an affordable fair for the people of the state of Illinois and, honestly, around the country.
0: State Ag Director Jerry Costello, the fair begins Thursday. Investigation continues into a weekend crash near Jacksonville. That's claimed the life of a Springfield man. The coroner says this happened around 3 o'clock Saturday morning on Old State Road east of Walbaum Road in the area of unincorporated Arcadia. The man who died, 43-year-old Jeffrey Kahn. I'm Dave Dahl. On your number one for breaking news in the Capital City, News Talk 93.9 and AM 1240 WTAX. 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
11: Pat and Jeffy for Glenn today. Big box office weekend again, because Spider-Man and The Odyssey are still on.
12: Continuing
11: this
12: to roll.
11: Incredible run.
12: I mean, Odyssey's now over a billion.
11: Worldwide.
12: Right, 1.1 billion yeah. Worldwide. Yeah, I mean, it's the Christopher Nolan's highest grossing movie of all time now.
11: That's
12: I mean,
11: pretty
12: it
11: good.
12: Surpasses Dark Knight Rises.
11: That's
12: yeah,
11: saying a lot.
12: That's pretty good.
11: He's done some big movies.
12: Yes, he has.
11: But Spider-Man Brand New Day brought in another $145 million over the weekend. It's up to $655 million in America.
12: Domestically.
11: Alone. Yeah. The Odyssey was number two, $31.5 million, $461 million overall.
12: Holy cow.
11: Then nice. Something called One Night Only. I don't know anything about it. Super Troopers 3. Toy Story 5. Hanging in at $3.9 million. It's made $470 million since it came out. I'd call that fairly successful.
12: Yes, and that's
11: okay, okay for themselves.
12: $1.9 billion global.
11: Oh, is it really?
12: And I just,
11: almost $2 billion globally?
12: And I just looked at Spider-Man
11: wow.
12: global.
11: Yeah.
12: $1.67 billion.
11: In 2 weeks.
12: That's a pretty good franchise.
11: Wow. That's really strong.
12: Yeah.
11: Sheesh. Yeah. I saw Spider-Man over there. I liked it. My family loved it. So, if you're a Spider-Man fan, I think you're really going to like it. It's good stuff. 888-727-BECK. More coming up.

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1: From the WTAX Wild Thrift and Sniff News Center, I'm Dave Dahl. The good news for Heartland Housed is that the number of homeless in Springfield may be down based on data from last year, but Executive Director Josh Sabo tells City Council the number could still be better.
2: From January to December, we went from having 988 people in our system down to 849. It's a 14% decrease. It's significant, but when you're looking at numbers that large, it still feels like a drop in the bucket.
1: Sabo says in many of the months last year, there were more people leaving their unhoused situations than there were coming in. He says after years of decline, federal funding to help fight homelessness is back to a level it was almost 15 years ago. Taylorville is the latest place to ban the dietary supplement and pain reliever kratom. WAND-TV's LaMaya Starnes reports.
3: I sat down with Chief Dwayne Wheeler to talk about the effects of kratom and why he supports the ban.
4: I was able to talk to people that's been on it, and they told me what it's like. It's just like a heroin. You know, you get on it, you can't get off.
3: The chief is concerned kids are getting their hands on the drug.
4: As a parent, you know, you don't want your child to be addicted to anything like that.
3: The FDA says kratom could cause liver damage, seizures, and substance abuse disorder, and in some rare cases, death. Now the city's ordinance will penalize stores and vape shops that sell kratom.
4: Your first offense is a fine. Your second offense, okay, is you are closed down for 90 days at these vape shops. And your third offense, they shut you down completely.
3: In Taylorville, LaMaya Starnes, WAND News.
1: 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Isolated showers, high in the 90s. Heat index, triple digits. 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
1: I'm Dan Loney with Your Money Now. Levels in the U.S. Strategic Petroleum Reserves have fallen to their lowest levels in four decades. Data released by the Energy Department on Monday showed levels falling by over 6 million barrels last week to 298.7 million, the lowest level since 1983. Pressure from the Iran war is placing a strain on those inventories. President Trump ordered the release of 172 million barrels back in March on the first disruption in the Strait of Hormuz. West Texas crude today is up more than 3%. At $81 a barrel, and Wall Street is mixed because of the concerns around oil as well. The Dow Industrial Average and the NASDAQ are both in the red and down by about a tenth of 1%. Boeing announced that it is selling off three of its subsidiaries to Archer Aviation. In return, Boeing will receive a stake in Archer's startup focused on electric flying vehicles with vertical takeoff. Archer shares are up 29% on the news today. And that is Your Money Now.
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7: So we just played the Sophie Cunningham video where she gets knocked down by Dejanay Carrington. Carrington gets thrown out of the game. Well, the left and the other WNBA players are all trying to show these clips of Sophie Cunningham doing something similar, not quite
8: as egregious, exact. But
7: I mean, nobody ever said she hasn't done it. We're just saying that was egregious.
8: That particular play, yeah.
7: Yeah, that play was egregious and had nothing to do with white privilege. What are you talking about?
8: Right.
7: Where's this white privilege stuff?
8: I don't know. And I'm sure Sophie went into the locker room after the game and went, whew, thanks to my white privilege, I didn't get kicked out.
7: Why would she?
8: Oh, yeah, that's a good point.
7: Yeah.
8: She wouldn't.
7: She wouldn't.
8: Yeah.
7: She did it. Her egregious foul was to another white person.
8: Yeah. Oh, yeah.
7: Right. So where does the white privilege come in?
8: I don't know. White on white privilege crime? I don't know.
7: Is there such a thing?
8: I don't know.
7: I don't
8: think so.
7: If there is, nobody cares about it.
8: That's for sure.
7: So I don't know. But this WNBA thing, they are so unlikable. The whole league. Just forget it.
8: Yep. They've most definitely, and they go out of their way to be unlikable.
7: Yeah, they really do.
8: It's really amazing.
7: They really do. Try to spit in your face. I mean, even if you try to be a fan because you like Caitlin Clark and you like what Sophie Cunningham has done recently, spit in your face.
8: Yeah, the bulk of the whole thing.
7: Yeah, it's just too much. Too much to try to become a fan of, I think.
8: And Sophie is there to protect Caitlin, and Caitlin, when asked about it, is never 100% on Sophie's side.
7: No, she hasn't really reciprocated.
8: Well, we're here to think about the game, and we want to think, you know, the game is the game, and we're here for that, and that's all that I care about is focusing on the game. It's like, well, that's not what we're talking about, Caitlin.
7: Yeah. But she's obviously trying to play that game and trying to be a friend of everybody
8: and you're not
7: in the
8: win
7: league.
8: It. You're just not going to win it. And she obviously should know that by now.
7: Yeah, she should.
8: That she's not going to win it.
7: Meanwhile, Tucker Carlson's going to have Hunter Biden on his show.
8: Yeah, drops today.
7: The whole interview drops today. It's supposedly 3 hours.
8: I don't know. I'm waiting for it to drop. I heard some rumors about it being that long. I don't know how long it is. The Love Fest can only last for so long.
7: Here's a promo of what's about to transpire.
9: I haven't seen you in 11 years, though I've talked about you. Hunter Biden.
10: I love Candace.
9: I do too. Yeah.
10: I like Thomas Massie and Marjorie Taylor Greene. I like that there are people that have kind of woken up.
11: I have really only one question, one thing that has bothered me. So I just want to ask you point blank. Did you drop off laptops?
12: No, no. The answer is no. Wait, I say to everybody, okay, show me your phone. Because I showed you mine, and you didn't find a thing.
11: We get approached by Israelis connected to Benjamin Netanyahu who are shopping this stuff to me at Fox News. The way that it entered the bloodstream
12: exactly.
11: of American media was not real.
12: I don't have any more secrets. Donald Trump, I think he had such an opportunity, he just decided that all he was going to do was for himself.
11: One of my closest friends went off the deep end, and all of a sudden Trump's under the bed, and it's like, whoa, whoa, whoa.
12: He was under my bed. We are at an inflection point in this country.
11: Wow. What's your plan?
12: We are in desperate, desperate need of leadership.
7: I'm just sitting here with my mouth agape. I don't even know what to say about that. How has this happened? Wow. All right. Of course you like Marjorie Taylor Greene.
8: Thomas Massey.
7: And Thomas Massey. They've turned on the president.
8: And Candace.
7: Candace. My gosh. And she gave him, 2 hours?
8: Long time.
7: To try to rehabilitate him, too. So, yeah, of course you're in love with these people. Wow. All right. See you back here tomorrow.

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5: Temperatures here have just skyrocketed. We will keep temperatures in and around the 90s, but feels like temperatures close to 100 outside, if not above it, basically all day. It's definitely feeling very much like summer. We'll have isolated storm chances tonight, but mostly dry. We'll see a better shot of storms again for tomorrow, mainly in the morning, as another round of storms arrives in central Illinois. With that WAND weather forecast, I'm meteorologist Nick Patrick.
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0: From ABC News, I'm Michelle Franzen. The death toll in Colombia rising quickly following a powerful earthquake centered near the Chaco region. The office of Colombia's president, elected just days ago, says at least 50 people have died so far. Crews now scrambling to find people trapped in the city of Cali after 20 buildings collapsed. Here's ABC's Lama Hassan.
1: A powerful earthquake measuring 7.4 has hit the western part of Colombia just after 7:30 a.m. local time, about 150 miles west of the capital, where it was also felt in Bogota. There are real fears that this number could go up. The earthquake also causing significant damage.
0: Communities in Oregon and California, the latest to deal with the tax on critical public utility systems. This past weekend in California's Bay Area, a cybersecurity incident shut down the IT network in Suisun City, impacting public safety operations. And Oregon's governor confirming a water utility in Oregon was hacked last month. Iran has been considered a suspect behind recent attempts on water systems across several states. Iran refusing to back down on U.S. demands to reopen the Strait of Hormuz or continue to face economic pressure and possible strikes. Here's ABC's Mary Bruce.
2: And emboldened, Iran says they will not reopen the critical waterway unless the U.S., quote, corrects its behavior. And Iran is putting out a list of sweeping demands, including calling for the U.S. to lift its naval blockade and sanctions, withdraw U.S. troops from around Iran, reimburse them for the cost of the war, and release frozen Iranian assets, conditions that are seen as non-starters.
0: The recall of jalapeno peppers, possibly tainted with salmonella, now widening. Stores, including Kroger, HEB, Walmart, and Albertsons, are rushing to remove the peppers. Taylor Farms says it got the jalapenos from Coast Citrus Distributors. The FDA had already linked that company to the salmonella outbreak. It's made 375 people sick across 27 states. 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
5: From the WCAX Wild Thrift and Smith News Center, I'm Chandler Smith. Other than Darren Bailey and Don Tracy, can you name any of the Republicans running statewide this year? New chairman of the Illinois Republican Party, Bob Grogan, knows there is room for improvement and some name recognition.
6: We just have to keep working that ground game. We're going to get outspent. That's been one of our flaws over time, is we were just always looking for the next billionaire, and we need to get back to those basics. You need to have enough money, not more money. Our folks are out there every day of the week meeting actual voters and not just carpet bombing the airwaves, and I think that starts to lose its allure after a while, too.
5: Grogan has been state party chair for just a few months. The Illinois State Fair says it's just following orders from Governor Pritzker by making the fair affordable. The fair is offering some discounted tickets through Wednesday, discounted food items at some locations, and even some sales on grandstand concert tickets.
7: We want to make the Illinois State Fair a place that anyone can afford to visit and come to. It's an ag-centric fair. We understand that the agricultural economy has been tough for the last couple of years. We are trying to do everything we can to make sure that this is an affordable fair for the people of the state of Illinois and, honestly, around the country.
5: Illinois Department of Agriculture Director Jerry Costello. The fair says another way they're trying to make things affordable, an estimated 165 hours of free entertainment through the course of the fair's 11 days, which starts on Thursday. Today's forecast is brought to you by WAND-TV meteorologist Nick Patrick. We're at a heat advisory from noon to 7 p.m. Today, hot and muggy, scattered storms in the morning, isolated showers this afternoon, high in the 90s, and it feels like 105. I'm Chandler Smith. I'm your number one for breaking news in the capital city, News Talk 93.9 and AM 1240 WTAX. 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
7: All right, let's do it. The Markley, Van Camp, and Robbins Show. Jamie Markley, David Van Camp, Scott Robbins. So let me get this straight. One of the things we learned over the weekend, all this woke stuff from 5-6 years ago, that was just woke crazy.
8: Oh, yeah.
7: We're beyond that now.
8: Yeah, we're gonna laugh it off now.
9: This is woke 2.0 now?
7: Apparently.
8: Yeah.
7: Because the beginning of woke was a little ridiculous.
8: Mm-hmm.
7: AOC is going to explain, Scott.
9: I was
7: going to
9: say, I need to hear this.
8: Well, yeah, so this is Socialist Representative Alexandria Ocasio-Cortez talking about another big primary tomorrow in Wisconsin with Socialist Francesca Hong apparently likely to win. She's a big supporter of abolishing prisons, defunding police, but is trying to moderate that now because she now doesn't believe things that she believed 5 minutes ago, or at least that's what she says. So AOC was on ABC with John Carl, who asked about the nutty policies that AOC and others have advocated for.
7: Yeah, good question.
10: These races ultimately are local, and all politics are local. My understanding is that that Francesca Hong has made clear her present stances to her electorate.
11: Yeah, she's moved away from a lot
10: right,
11: of that.
10: Right, she's moved away from it. And I have a local city councilman that has this... saying woke one was crazy.
11: Woke one was crazy. Okay, that's
10: And I think that what's important is that we have to assess what
11: was it. I mean, did the movement?
7: Hold on a second.
8: Yeah.
7: What parts of woke one? Because parts of woke one are still in existence.
8: Well, yes.
7: Well, so what exactly are you talking about?
8: Well, and also, yeah, if you're talking explicitly about things like defund the police, reimagining law enforcement, that's not something you get to just laugh off now. Because people died.
7: Freaking right they did.
8: As a result of this.
7: In multiple cities.
8: Yeah, that's not a, ha, ha, ha, ha, oh yeah, we got a little nutty there, didn't we?
7: Yeah, politically speaking. Okay, go on.
10: What
11: was it? I mean, did the movement go too far with some of those positions? I mean, you briefly supported the idea of defunding the police.
10: Well, I think that during this time and especially during COVID, there was a huge opening of the Overton window. We were shut down. There was some of the highest unemployment rates that we have seen because of those shutdowns.
11: Yeah.
10: And I think that the doors were really open in trying to entertain any and every policy that was going to get us to a better place. And I actually think that the discussions that were had in that time were quite fruitful.
8: No, they weren't.
7: No, three jamokes on the radio could figure out common sense things, like shutting down schools, bad idea.
8: Yeah.
7: The masking didn't make sense, especially for a two-year-old.
8: Mm-hmm.
7: And defunding the police is absolutely insane.
8: Yes, it is. And letting people riot without challenge or pushback is also insane.
7: Correct.
8: And gets people hurt, ruins lives. And I get so pissed off when I hear her and John Carl, yeah, it was a little nutty there. No, because all I think about are the two women that we highlighted at the time, like this lady in West Philly in 2020 under woke one. Yeah.

0: It was crazy.
1: Oh, this woman in Philly, this was just sad.
2: We're watching what we put together fall apart in a matter of minutes. We need some security on this land now, not tomorrow, not later, but I need you to get somebody down here to protect it so they won't go back in it.
0: Yeah, it was kind of crazy, woke one.
1: Yeah. When we were saying fiery but mostly peaceful, yeah. And BLM forever, and yeah, we know that there was a crazy amount of looting going on, but it was a good time, though. Fruitful conversations.
0: Fruitful conversations. Let's hear from the lady in Minneapolis in 2020.
1: Oh, we go to Minneapolis now, okay.
3: How was last night?
4: Scary.
1: Oh, gosh.
4: I live in the high rise right back here, and I seen them as they came down Lake Street. But then they turned and started coming over here, and I'm sitting up looking in my out my window. And they went straight to Office Max, the dollar store, and every store over here that I go to. I have nowhere to go now. I have no way to get there because the buses aren't running. These people did this for no reason. It's not going to bring George back here. George is in a better place than we are.
1: Well,
4: last night, I'm going to be honest, I wish I was where George was because this is ridiculous. These people are tearing up our livelihood. This is the only place I could go to shop. And now I don't have anywhere to go. I don't have anywhere to get there.
1: Yeah, fruitful conversations during that time.
0: Let's laugh it up. Let's laugh it up. I mean, hasn't that lady with her privilege ever heard that a riot is the language of the unheard?
1: That's right. That was used at that time.
5: God, it's that sad.
0: Jeez. Yes, it's terrible.
5: That mentally took me right back there, and I feel so terrible.
0: I hope
5: things turned out okay for her. I really do. God, that's terrible. Woke one. Shut up.
1: Oh, yeah.
5: Just sit down with your woke anything.
1: People were trying to board up, you know, storehouse fronts, saying, BLM, we support.
0: Yes.
1: Please. We love black people. Please don't loot our place.
0: Well, and or like black-owned business was scrawled across the front.
1: Yes.
0: Like it's
5: like that was like, going to stop
0: like
5: them.
0: Like the blood of the lamb on Passover. Yeah,
1: exactly.
5: Exactly. Yes. I thought the same thing. Yep.
1: That's exactly it.
5: You know, and the thing is, not only that, but it was the intimidation aspect of the whole thing. I mean, people were afraid to go shopping at a store they frequented their entire life because there were a bunch of people stirring around in the parking lot.
1: Well, yes.
5: You know, and this crap was just put up with.
1: Yeah, intimidation. And you, if you're driving a car, just trying to get to work, you can't go through here.
5: No, we control this street now.
1: Right.
5: Are you kidding me?
0: And if you even dared to say what AOC just said, yeah, woke one was a little crazy. If you dared to say that at the time, you were a Nazi. You were a fascist. You were a white supremacist who wanted to kill black people. Screw AOC.
1: Oh, yeah.
0: Laughing about this now.
1: And you're supposed to be our leaders during this time.
0: Mm-hmm.
1: You already failed once. You don't get to fail again. Except for the nutty people that vote for you. I don't understand it.
5: I think there's such a short memory with a lot of people that this kind of stuff, because we're seeing it. I mean, they forgot all about what happened. I mean, they're going to have a socialist run everywhere now.
1: Oh, yeah.
5: And winning a lot of times. So, you know.
1: So woke one was crazy, but let's see, what else came out of woke? Oh, if you identify as the opposite sex just because you say it, it's so.
5: Yeah.
1: And the big topic of conversation now is the WNBA.
5: Yes. Mm-hmm. This makes my day, by the way.
1: Enes Kanter-Freedom.
5: Yes.
1: Says, hey, I'm eligible now. I'm serious about this. People are like, hey, he's just pretending.
5: Yeah.
1: Well,
5: he's not alone.
1: Isn't everybody going down that road, really?
0: They're very transphobic, actually. I, for one, think that Enes Kanter-Freedom is just a gorgeous, brave woman.
1: Well, and also Royce White.
0: Yeah.
1: Former first round draft pick.
0: He got his first wig.
1: And he's feeling feminine.
0: Yeah.
1: Griff Jenkins was interviewing him on Fox. He didn't even know quite what to say, really.
6: Right now, I'm just having a blast in my feminine era. I never thought that I was a woman. You know, I've always trusted the science, and I thought I was a man my entire life. But, you know, after

0: further review, look at my personal preferences, it would appear that I am indeed sometimes identifying as a transgender woman. And I think it's only fair I get a chance to play with some of my queens here in the twilight of my career, my athletic prime.
1: Yes!
2: Absolutely. You go, girl.
3: Scotty Robbins, you've been wishing for this for a while?
2: I have, man. I called for it a long time ago, and I said, what's going to happen when this does happen? It would eventually is going to happen. You just had a feeling it would. You know, if for no other reason, they're making a point.
4: Well, they've got a all-hands-on-deck meeting at the league.
2: Yeah, and what are they going
4: to
2: do?
4: To decide who the woman is.
2: Right, exactly, right.
3: Because what we were talking about this off air, what do you got to do? You got to figure out who's telling the truth and who's not.
2: Yeah, and how do you do that?
3: Because they're like, hey, these guys are just acting. What about the one over in France?
2: Yes.
3: Who's dominating the league?
2: Yes.
3: And scoring and rebounds. Yes. And if you've seen the video clips, it is insane.
2: It is an eligible to play in the WNBA as well.
3: Yes.
2: Yeah.
3: So what, that person then could play in the WNBA because you think that they're sincere that they think they're a woman?
2: Yeah.
3: And these guys are just playing?
2: Yeah, how do you take the sincerity test? Yeah, right. Like, do you have Bette Midler CDs in your car? Okay, well.
3: And then there was more controversy over the weekend. Sophie Cunningham fouled hard, flagrant, and DeJounte Carrington got kicked out of the game. She's a dirty player.
2: Should have been kicked out of the game.
3: They hit her across the head or a breakaway layup.
2: Man. Yeah.
3: And then she goes, into the locker room and talks about white privilege?
2: Yeah.
3: Because she got kicked out of the game?
4: Yeah. The tackle that she had against Sophie Cunningham, that's not even a legal tackle in the NFL.
3: No. It was a clothesline.
2: Horse collar.
3: Yeah, right. Yep. Across the head.
2: Yep.
3: And the thing, it was so disgusting. After the game, the Fever coach, she doesn't have her players' backs at all.
2: No. She's terrible, too.
3: Just so, terrible. Well, Johnny, she's a competitor. She's not going to let any free layup. I don't think it was intentional or targeted.
2: How can you see that?
3: Are you joking
2: right,
3: me?
2: Right, exactly.
3: Yeah. And Sophie Cunningham wasn't having it either. Said, yeah, it's intentional. I mean, I think when people play the Fever, we're nationally televised, there's a lot of eyes on us, and people just want attention, and that's her just trying to get attention. Clearly, I think it was unnecessary. Never spoken to her, have no beef with her, but I guess she just has some pent-up stuff, so get your bleep off. That's fine, I can take it. Yeah, she got right back up.
2: Yep.
3: She's not going to stay down. So, yeah, that's... And then there was a funny WNBA joke, David.
4: Oh, yeah, well, this guy, David Burge, Iowa Hawk blog on X, he's a big Iowa sports fan, loves Caitlin Clark, and he's had it with the WNBA because they're going after her, in spite of making the league relevant, actually. Oh, in spite of her, yeah, doing that. Another account on X, Heavens FX, turned one of his Twitter rants into an AI-generated 60 Minutes commentary.
3: Oh, wow. I haven't heard this. Have you seen it?
2: Nope.
3: Okay, roll it.
5: This is not a women's sports league. It's a joyless, angry, violent, race-obsessed, non-stop 2T18 Oberlin struggle session filled with entitled lunatics unable to survive without someone else picking up the bill. They whine when they don't get attention, and whine 10 times harder when they do. They whine hardest about the problematic new fans who quadrupled their pay, tripled their TV audiences, increased franchise valuations by 10 times, got them charter jets, and stayed off their inevitable bankruptcy for 10 years or so.
3: By the way, does this give you 60 Minutes vibes or classic Paul Harvey
2: classic
3: vibes?
2: Classic Paul Harvey.
3: Me too.
2: When it started, I'm like, where did he find this?
3: All right, there's more.
5: I sincerely hope they achieve their dream of exercising themselves of CC and all those dreaded new fans and return to their beloved Paradise Lost of half-empty 1,000-seat high school gyms attended by girl fight fetishists with giveaway tickets printed on Subway sandwich receipts.
3: Good day. It's also Mashup Monday.
4: Yes, it is.
2: I love that.
3: That was great.
2: Oh, my gosh.
3: What do we have for Mashup Monday?
4: Well, we've got an interesting one here from Wax Audio, the Final Countdown versus Smells Like Teen Spirit.
3: Oh, never heard it. Let's do it.

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1: Sorry to the affiliates, we ran over just a little bit. You couldn't stop that.
0: No, you can't.
1: You can't even hope to contain it. 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
0: The Markley, Van Camp, and Robbins Show. Jamie Markley, David Van Camp, Scott Robbins, and now the five stories we're watching today.
1: Number five. Former NBA player Enes Kanter Freedom has officially declared for the 2027 WNBA draft, sending a formal letter to the league's office. In his announcement video, he was wearing a shirt that read, "Invest in women, pay women, hire women." The league is apparently meeting now to come up with a definition for woman.
0: Hilarious.
2: Yeah, dang it. I can't wait to hear the definition once it comes.
0: I bet it's going to be what you would call McGurkin.
2: Yeah. Oh, I'm sure it'll be full of McGurkin. It'll be some sort of test when they're 5 years old, and there'll be some nonsense wrapped up in it. Yeah, it's going to be fun, though.
1: Number four, Todd Blanche officially confirmed as the U.S. Attorney General. Number three, French authorities have arrested 420 people, including 166 minors, who are accused of setting those fires amid the country's worst wildfire season since World War II.
2: 420 people?
1: Yeah.
0: Why would they do that?
1: Well, they say intentional or unintentional. So, you know, outdoor encampments among migrants, things like that. Mm-hmm. Or just good old-fashioned jihadi. I don't know. Number two, Make D.C. Safe and Beautiful Task Force. That's a thing, and it's going to be marking its first anniversary tomorrow after making more than 16,000 arrests since it launched. And then number one, per the Wall Street Journal, President Trump is talking about winding down the war with Iran to get the Strait of Hormuz open without securing any sort of firm nuclear deal.
0: Yeah.
2: Okay.
0: Did you see J.D. Vance over the weekend saying, "We're in the middle of this"?
2: Mm-hmm. Yeah.
0: But nobody wants to hear that.
1: Yeah.
0: You can say whatever you want at this point, but it has not been good, the messaging from the beginning to where we are now.
2: Which is unusual, considering.
0: Yeah.
2: You know, I mean.
0: Yeah.
2: Well, I heard him say that, too, and I'm like, well, man, that's a bad message for midterms.
0: Oh, yeah.
2: Scott! Well, it is. Yeah. Talk to your guy. Set him down. Look, dude, don't say that.
1: 4 to 6 weeks.
0: I know, man.
2: I know, Dave.
0: That's why I know. In the beginning I said I thought it would be done. And then it was, you know, we talked about this the other day. I'm like, yeah, by Memorial Day. Well, certainly by the 4th of July.
1: Yeah.
0: Big 250. Yes. And it's like, man, the messaging has been, there's no other way to say it. It's been really bad.
2: James!
0: I'm here to help, not to hurt.
2: Yeah, well.
0: But people talk about it all the time. If don't think Republicans are talking about that all the time, you're not talking to people.
2: No, they are.
1: Oh, yes. I got a couple of guys that I know who are all about it when it started.
0: Yes.
1: And then they've been like, what are we doing here? To the point where, I mean, there are guys, at least one of them that I know, one of the biggest MAGA dudes I know, is like, this is embarrassing.
0: Well, one of the problems has been like, oh, we're going to hit them so hard. And then all of a sudden,
1: you're,
0: well, they're hurting financially so bad, we're just going to just let this sort of roll out.
2: Mm-hmm. Which are, by the way. Yeah.
0: There's been that sort of back and forth for a long time.
2: Well, if the Democrats weren't running all these loony candidates, I'd be more concerned.
1: Yeah.
0: Yeah, they're helping the Republicans.
2: They are.
0: There's no doubt about that.
2: All these nut jobs that are, you know, running and winning the primaries.
0: A clip of one of them we'll get to. And then the back and forth with Margaret Brennan, CBS, and Jay Bhattacharya. This was crazy about COVID, all coming up.

0: Temperatures here have just skyrocketed. We will keep temperatures in and around the 90s, but feels like temperatures close to 100 outside, if not above it, basically all day. It's definitely feeling very much like summer. We'll have isolated storm chances tonight, but mostly dry. We'll see a better shot of storms again for tomorrow, mainly in the morning, as another round of storms arrives in central Illinois. With that WAND weather forecast, I'm meteorologist Nick Patrick.
1: ABC News, I'm Michelle Franzen. Hostilities between the U.S. and Iran intensifying over the Strait of Hormuz. Iran says it will not reopen the critical waterway unless the U.S. lifts its naval blockade and pays reparations. Here's ABC's Stephen Portnoy.
2: The sense generally we have here is that the administration believes that with economic pressure, Iran will somehow come around. The president put it this way in his interview with Axios yesterday. It will work out. It always works out. He said it's like a chess game. In an interview over the weekend, Vice President Vance pointed to a sky-high inflation in Iran as an example of how that pressure is working. But what's so interesting is the change.
1: President Trump, in a new social media post, is now demanding Iran pay reparations. In Western Colombia, at least 50 people are dead following a 7.4 magnitude earthquake. Crews scrambling to reach people trapped following the collapse of buildings in the city of Cali. On Wall Street, stocks are down due to uncertainty in the Middle East. This is ABC News.
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4: From the WTAX Wild Thrift and Sniff News Center, I'm Taylor Smith. You may have heard of Kratom, a substance marketed for pain relief and often found at gas stations and convenience stores. As WAND-TV's Lamia Starnes reports with Mayor Bruce Berry of Taylorville, Taylorville, Illinois has banned it.
5: Small bottles and pills sold in your local gas station or smoke shop may seem harmless, but Taylorville officials say the product is posing a safety risk to the community.
6: Synthetic kratom or synthetic kratom and natural kratom.
5: While traditional kratom is not banned under federal law, the FDA warns consumers about potential health risks. Now Taylorville is taking action, prohibiting the sale of both natural and synthetic kratom within city limits.
6: These gas stations and convenience stores are selling this synthetic kratom to our kids without anybody really knowing what is all involved in it.
5: Some people argue kratom helps with pain relief and anxiety, but officials hope the ban protects residents from risks they've seen firsthand. In Taylorville, Lamia Starnes, WAND News.
4: The Illinois State Fair says it's known the economy is rough right now, so going to the Illinois State Fair shouldn't cost an arm and a leg. WTAX's Will Stevenson reports.
7: The Illinois Department of Agriculture runs the state fair, and Ag Director Jerry Costello knows how much it could be a struggle for even farmers to make ends meet.
8: We've all realized over the last couple of years, especially in the agricultural economy, that there have been struggles economically. And Governor Pritzker has hammered home with us, make the fair affordable.
7: The fair is selling through Wednesday $5 admission tickets, discounted more if you're a senior, and children get in free. They say it shouldn't break the bank for families to make memories. Will Stevenson, WTAX News.
4: And I'm Chandler Smith, WTAX News.
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0: The Markley, Van Camp, and Robbins Show. Thanks so much for being here. I'm Jamie Markley, the Gen Xer. David Van Camp is the millennial and the sexy boomer in the Foo Fighters t-shirt. Scott Robbins,
1: yes,
0: we'll explain that later.
1: Yeah.
0: Got to get to this nut saying, yeah, tax the hell out of millionaires and we'll just figure it all out later.
2: Yeah, the Democratic Socialists of America are having a big moment right now, winning Democrat primaries all over the place. And as their brand grows, they're showing everyone how actually dumb they really are. They speak aspirationally, for sure. Mm-hmm. And they have convinced a lot of dopes, especially in higher education, that they know what they're doing. But man, the nuts and bolts are just not there. DSA co-chair Megan Romer did an interview with David Remnick from The New Yorker and tried to explain their tax the rich plan.
0: Okay.
3: But we do believe in taxing the hell out of millionaires. Yeah, absolutely.
4: Well, what does taxing the hell out of them mean?
3: Yeah, you know, I don't have like a solid,
4: But shouldn't you? If you're the co-chair, of the DSA, shouldn't you be more specific than just taxing the hell out of something? What exactly do you mean?
3: So again, it's democracy, right? And we have to look at what we need to spend and what we need. We don't want to depend on the existence of millionaires because that means people are still getting exploited. So, mm-hmm. we need to look at what we need to pay for in the interim. What sort of tax base we need for that to happen, and then and build from there.
0: No, this is like middle school or high school.
2: Yes.
0: A bunch of kids with ideas. Then you ask them, okay, how is that exactly going to work? Mm-hmm. And there's no good answer.
2: Yeah.
0: That's what it reminds me of. We'll
5: figure it out later.
2: Because those are the kind of things that sound intelligent or lofty, yes, or ideal in the safety of a faculty lounge. But the real world actually asks questions like, how? How do you do this? For what purpose do you do this?
0: Yeah. And in the end, what is it? It's a bunch of younger people that are overeducated and underemployed.
2: Yes.
0: They're not making much money because the degrees they have don't mean a whole lot.
5: I thought they were safe if they were just millionaires. I thought sandwiches wanted to do billionaires and trillionaires.
0: Well, that's because he is a millionaire.
5: Okay.
0: Used to be millionaires, a billionaire. Yeah. But then he is a millionaire, so it's just billionaire.
5: Yeah. Okay. Checking because, you know, a lot of those guys are.
0: Okay, and you know the dude from The New Yorker is on the left.
2: Yes, he is.
0: And he's like this voice of reason. Like, this is the funniest part of this whole thing to me.
4: What does taxing the hell out of them mean?
0: What does it mean?
3: I don't have like a solid,
2: But shouldn't you?
0: There's got to be a coherent plan. You're the co-chair of this political party.
5: But that excites the minions when they hear that.
0: Oh, it's great.
5: Tax the millionaires.
0: Well, it sounds good, and then I get free stuff. Yay!
5: Yeah, but
0: how does it work?
5: Again, nothing is free, man.
0: That's when being an adult really is a challenge, huh?
5: Golly.
0: Man, oh, man. conversation over the weekend. Margaret Brennan brings on Jay Bhattacharya, National Institutes of Health. Gosh. You know, he was blackballed during COVID.
5: Yes.
0: But she wants to talk about... Well, she sets it up. I'll just roll it and we'll
6: get... He was a combat veteran, a United States Marine, who had just graduated 5 months prior from the police academy. Yeah. Three kids left behind. The shooter was motivated by misinformation about the COVID vaccine. That is why he shot over 100 bullets into the windows of the CDC. Is enough being done to counter this kind of misinformation?
0: Okay. So that's the premise. This happened in Atlanta. And she wants to bring this up to Bhattacharya. What can you do about the COVID misinformation? And she's armed with what RFK Jr. has said in the past. And
7: I should start with, I got to talk with Officer Rose's wife a few months back. One of the first things I did is to honor him and his sacrifice in protecting the people that work at the CDC, the amazing people who work at the CDC, was we renamed the street that leads into the CDC after him. And it was a really nice event. I'll tell you, I want to focus on attention on Officer Rose because I think what the shooter did was horrific. And I think you could talk about why shooters do things, but really fundamentally...
6: Well, his father said he was brainwashed about the COVID vaccine and thought it was making him suicidal. That's what his motivation was.

0: is, it's like to talk about the shooter puts the emphasis on somebody who's, I think we shouldn't be putting our emphasis on.
1: No, I am on misinformation about
0: vaccines. I think the key thing is.
2: Okay, do you follow this so far?
3: Yeah.
2: She wants to go on missing.
0: The shooter puts the emphasis on somebody who's, I think we shouldn't be putting our emphasis on.
1: No, I am on misinformation about vaccines.
0: I think the key thing is.
2: Okay, do you follow this so far?
3: Yeah.
2: She wants to go on misinformation. Mm-hmm. Was the

0: And I don't understand how. What's the central argument, though, that she's trying to make in terms of like this being the fault, this shooter being motivated by the Trump administration or something?
1: Let it play out a little bit. I know this is a longer clip, but I think this is a fun little exercise. Go.
2: In public health, that happened in part because of a lot of, frankly, even on this network and on other networks, there was a particular single point of view put across during the COVID pandemic about how, you know, that led to things that really did cause harm to people. The school closures is probably the number one thing.
3: This is not a productive line of claims. We covered COVID in depth on this program like no other Sunday show did.
2: I'm not blaming you specifically. What I'm saying is, you want to talk about misinformation. The kinds of decisions and sort of the public sort of face of public health during the pandemic led to many people losing trust in public health.
3: The Trump administration officials.
2: No, I mean like Biden. So Biden, for instance, censored me.
3: The pandemic began under the Trump administration.
2: But just so we're clear, the Biden administration censored me, right? They sent out direct attacks on people who disagreed on the COVID, on sort of whether the COVID vaccine stopped it.
3: RFK Jr. called the COVID vaccine the deadliest vaccine ever made. That is misinformation, and we're not being clear about that, and I think that is dangerous. Wouldn't you agree?
1: Margaret. Okay, now he's had it.
0: Mm-hmm.
1: Well, and he's going about this in a very nice, gentlemanly sort of way, and then here we go.
2: The Biden administration censored people and said, look, you can't even talk about COVID vaccine harms. Yeah, and I'm talking about why you have the kind of distrust that's led to the kind of problems that we're talking about earlier in public health. That distrust was not caused by President Trump. It wasn't caused by Bobby. It was caused by a lot of sort of really fundamentally, yeah, but often spread by the government itself regarding natural immunity, closure of schools, closures of mask mandates. People lost their jobs because of these vaccine mandates that didn't make any public health sense.
1: Yes. So she's trying to, she thinks she's got a gotcha with this whole thing, which is why to bring him on. And then he just sort of flips it on her. I don't know how she couldn't see that coming. Like, the lack of self-awareness on something like that is amazing to me.
4: How do you make a statement like the harm caused by the vaccination is misinformation? How do you come to that conclusion right now?
1: It's one of the most underreported stories
4: in our
1: entire history of being on this planet.
4: 100% agree with you. Yeah.
1: Yes.
4: I mean, how do you just make that bold statement? Like, that's misinformation. No one harmed by the vaccine.
1: Then she said, and this segment brought to you by Pfizer.
4: Yeah.
1: Well, she didn't, but she might as well. All right, it's that time. We do it a couple of times a day. Go around the table. It may not be the biggest story out there, but it caught your attention. You want to bring it in. David, today, what's your story?
0: Well, Michigan, of course, has a bit of a mess on its hands with Abdul El-Sayed running, this left-wing Islamist, whose political, faction or political support, the coalition, basically really, really, really hates the Jews. I know he's saying, no, we don't hate the Jews. We just hate Zionists and people who think Israel has a right to exist, and also the Jews.
1: Right.
0: But we don't hate the Jews. Right? I mean,
1: it's quite at
0: the
1: dance.
0: Point where the Democrat Attorney General of Michigan, Dana Nessel, is talking about she's skipping their primary. I'm sorry, not the primary, the convention.
1: Yeah. Right.
0: Because she doesn't feel safe because she's Jewish.
1: Mm-hmm.
0: And while she was on MS Now talking about this.
5: Yeah. Do I have some things I'd like to talk to you, Abdul, about? Certainly. You know, I want to talk about some of the language that he uses on the campaign trail. And I also want to speak to him about some of the surrogates that he uses that, you know, are concerning to some.
0: Yeah.
1: Yeah. It's a big problem.
4: It is.
0: Well, he's, you know, campaigning with Hassan Piker, the America Deserved 9/11 guy, and
1: oh yeah,
0: this
1: I'll have a clip. I'll have a clip for you later. He's trying to distance himself from him at the same time, not alienate anybody that likes him. That's another
4: tightrope to walk there, isn't it?
1: It is.
4: Yeah.
1: Yes. All right, Scotty, what do you got for your story?
4: Nearly 30 years after rapper Tupac Shakur was fatally shot in Vegas, the only person ever charged in his killing is set to go on trial. Finally, Dwayne Keffi D. Davis, scheduled to stand trial beginning Monday, today, on a murder charge. that in 1996, he wasn't responsible for pulling the trigger, but he was responsible.

0: responsible for organizing it.
1: Okay.
0: That's what the charge is anyway. And he wrote a book about it, essentially saying, yeah, I was the guy that we organized it. And so the prosecution's like, well, wait a minute, we're going to go ahead and bring you up on these charges then. And he said he would not rat out who the trigger man was, won't do it. Because that's the code of the street, man.
1: Yeah.
0: But anyway, we'll see what happens here. But prosecutors are hoping to prove that he called all the shots and even provided the gun that was used. Davis has acknowledged being in the Cadillac when the shooting took place, discussed the killing in interviews, and in his 2019 memoir, Compton Street Legend, which is him. Prosecutors say these statements help establish the role in the attack. It's taken them a long time to gather all this information, but they feel like they have enough now for a conviction. Stay tuned. The Tupac story is not over yet.
1: Okay. We'll want you to educate everybody on the big battle between West Coast and East Coast.
0: Well, I don't know if I can do that or not. I don't know if I'm quite ready for that yet, but I did find it kind of interesting that 30 years later, somebody's going to be brought up on charges.
1: Yeah, something. For my story, there was a new poll asking people what they think would it be a good thing if you could be traded at work the way athletes are.
0: Interesting.
1: Like, what if you were traded for one department to another?
0: Okay.
1: Or if like old school way, one radio station to another. It's like, yeah, we're not like, if we think we got a good trade here. Here, you take Robbins, and we get back, I don't know, Joe Jamoke.
0: Who knows? First graduate from a broadcast school.
2: Yeah, right.
1: 23% of people said they would have a positive reaction to being traded. 6% say they would love it if it would happen.
0: Well, I think they think they're going to a better place. Yeah,
1: exactly. 17% said they'd have somewhat negative feeling. 29% said they'd be very upset. And a lot of people didn't know what to think about it, one way or another. But they said younger adults were more likely to like the idea.
0: I want the 10 and 5 rule applied then. 10 years in the business, 5 years in the same place. I get to veto it.
1: Yeah, that's got to be in the contract, though.
0: Yeah.
1: They thought that that was the case. Younger people would be more likely to do it because they'd be less rooted in an area.
2: Well, also, you definitely have the grass is greener syndrome when you're younger.
0: Yeah.
2: More than when you're like middle age and then older when, you know, life has kicked you in the, you know.
0: Yep.
2: Enough times.
0: Beating you down.
1: Yeah. Oh, enough of meet the new boss, same as the old boss, sort of. You kind of know. All right.
0: Learn how to flinch.
1: That's one of your favorite lines of all time.
0: It is, yes.
1: Well, you worked for a guy one time that he had a little problem with the booze.
0: A little problem?
1: I'm just...
0: 4:30 in the morning and you're sleeping on your desk in your office. What tipped me off?
1: He might have yelled at you a few times.
0: Oh, my God.
1: Oh, man. A guy breaks into a plane? Nimrod's in the news and a news update next.
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11: I'm Jeff Daly on the Cromwell Ag Radio Network at the Chicago Board of Trade. Corn, wheat, and soybeans are all higher in the overnight, but now that we are in the day trade, it's just wheat and soybeans still up in corn futures. Narrow range. We're from a penny higher to fractions of a cent lower. As we turn to the product market, soybean oil futures higher today from $1.03 to $1.26 higher. Soybean meal is down. Rice and cotton futures, they're both down. Live cattle today, October contracts are up $1.65 at $226.92. October feeder cattle, 60 cents higher at $335.52. Lean hogs, the October trade is $1.90 higher at $84.1200. The Chicago Board of Trade has September corn futures at 438, down a penny. December is down a half cent at 461 and a half. Wheat had been picking up some support from stronger wheat prices. The corn export sales are already 3% above the USDA's forecast for the year, and there's a month left to go. Soybeans are higher. The September market is up 3 at 1162. November 1180 up 3.75 cents. The March of 27 up 3.75 at 1202. Wheat futures, the December contracts are up 3.25 at 661.5. I'm Jeff Daly.
12: 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Know what to expect before you go outside. From the meteorologists of WAND-TV and News Talk 93.9 and AM 1240 WTAX.
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0: News update, David Van Camp.
1: President Trump posting on Truth Social just now. I see that representatives of the Islamic Republic of Iran are asking for compensation for the damage done to them during the last 5-month military conflict, even though it was never mentioned.

0: in any of our negotiations or meetings. But it is an interesting idea, because now I am likewise demanding compensation from Iran for all of the people they have killed and gravely wounded with their roadside bombs and many conflicts for which they are famous. I think just let's bomb the bridges and the power plants and just get this thing over with.
1: We'll see, man. I know people are getting tired of it. I know it's complicated and all that, but man, oh man. People are losing patience. More on that later. We got to get to Nimrod. Here we go.
2: When the going gets tough.
3: Damn it, this is too hard.
2: The dumb get dumber.
4: All right, Dean.
2: It's Nimrod's in the News on the Martley, Van Camp, and Robbins Show.
3: I love the poorly educated.
1: All right. Nimrod's in the News. We go to Florida. Fort Lauderdale, where 32-year-old Samuel Lackey broke into a JetBlue plane. It'd be an Airbus A320 while it was grounded for maintenance. He didn't have a boarding pass or anything. Plane wasn't even in service. He just climbed a fence where the plane was being worked on, and he snuck onto it, apparently to take a nap. Well, it was...
0: You want to get on an airplane to sleep well?
1: Yeah, apparently.
0: Huh.
5: Recline the seat.
1: It was all caught on camera. Police found him sleeping on the plane.
5: Wow.
1: And it can't be just because he wanted to take a nap. 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
5: Anybody lock those things when they leave?
1: Well, you got maintenance. 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
13: Temperatures here have just skyrocketed. We will keep temperatures in and around the 90s, but feels like temperatures close to 100 outside, if not above it, basically all day. It's definitely feeling very much like summer. We'll have isolated storm chances tonight, but mostly dry. We'll see a better shot of storms again for tomorrow, mainly in the morning, as another round of storms arrives in central Illinois. With that WAND weather forecast, I'm meteorologist Nick Patrick.
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15: From ABC News, I'm Michelle Franzen. The stalemate over the Strait of Hormuz continuing, with Iran demanding the U.S. lift its naval blockade along with sanctions and pay reparations for the war. The U.S. continuing to warn Iran that it could face new strikes. And now President Trump, in a new social media post, says the U.S. should be reimbursed for the cost of the war.
16: This is the first response we've seen from the president, a post on social media in which he says that this whole conversation of reparations or compensation to Iran was never mentioned, he said, in any of our negotiations or meetings, but he says it is an interesting idea, because now he says he's likewise demanding compensation from Iran for all the people he says that they have killed and gravely wounded with their roadside bombs and many conflicts. He says that compensation should be paid to the families of hundreds of thousands

0: Thousands of innocent protesters that he says Iran has killed.
1: ABC's Stephen Portnoy. In South Carolina today, Defense Secretary Pete Hegseth renaming Joint Base Charleston to Joint Base Lindsey Graham. The change honors the late senator who served in the Air Force, Reserves, and National Guard for more than three decades. Health and Human Services Secretary Robert F. Kennedy Jr. today announcing new proposals. One includes the federal government's first proposed definition of ultra-processed food.
2: Thousands of Americans, researchers, consumer organizations, and members of industry provided input to this process over the past 10 months. The first time we will have a consistent federal framework to study these foods, to understand their effects on human health, and to build stronger and lasting nutrition policy.
1: The other project requires manufacturers to notify the FDA when concluding a substance added to human or animal food falls under generally recognized as safe. In Colombia, a 7.4 magnitude earthquake rocking the Chaco region. Colombia's president says at least 50 people are dead. You're listening to ABC News.
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7: From the WPAX Live Thrift and Smith News Center, I'm Caleb Smith. Domestic violence continues to be a problem in Sangamon and four other counties served by Sojourn Shelter and Services.
8: In 2025, the number was a little over 4,000, including, calls on the hotline. We get a lot of calls on the hotline. We have court advocates in all the five counties that we cover, and they're busy. You know, with people coming into the courthouse and needing orders of protection or help.
7: Sojourn's Director of Prevention and Outreach, Ron Hahnman, on the WTAX Morning News Watch. He says there are a couple fundraisers to keep in mind if you want to keep the mission going forward. The 7th Stand Up for Sojourn, Stand Up Comedy Night, and Silent Auction will be in October, and there is also a raffle for a vacation, both of which you can find more at capitalcitynow.com. The Illinois State Fair says, though the economy is rough right now, so going to the Illinois State Fair shouldn't cost an arm and a leg. Here's WTX's Will Stevenson.
9: The Illinois Department of Agriculture runs the state fair, and Ag Director Jerry Costello knows how much it could be a struggle for even farmers to make ends meet.
10: We've all realized over the last couple of years, especially in the agricultural economy, that there have been struggles economically. And Governor Pritzker has hammered home with us, make the fair affordable.
9: The fair is selling through Wednesday $5 admission tickets, discounted more if you're a senior, and children get in free. They say it shouldn't break the bank for families to make memories. Will Stevenson, WTAX News.
7: Today's forecast, we're in a heat advisory from noon to 7 p.m. Today, hot, muggy, scattered storms this morning, isolated showers this afternoon, hot in the 90s, and it feels like 105. I'm Chandler Smith on your number one for breaking news in the capital city, News Talk 93.9 and AM 1240 WTAX.
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6: The Markley, Van Camp, and Robbins Show. Jamie Markley, David Van Camp, Scott Robbins. So a lot of talk about the Democratic Socialists of America.
7: Yes, indeed.
6: John Kao on ABC had Alexandria Ocasio-Cortez on. You know, she's a Democratic Socialist.
7: Mm-hmm. I knew that, yeah.
6: Is she still?
7: Well, I don't know.
6: That was the question.
7: She is, yeah.
6: Yeah?
8: Are you still a member of Democratic Socialists of America?
9: Of the New York City chapter.
8: The New York City chapter, not the national.
9: No.
8: And what's the difference?
9: So every DSA chapter is formed locally.
8: Yeah.
9: And so the New York City DSA chapter, those are folks that you know. It's kind of like your local union chapter.
8: Yeah.
9: And yeah.
6: Yeah. There you
7: go.
6: Good
7: explanation. Okay.
6: Pretty much it.
7: The different chapters.
6: They believe different things because you got a national spokesperson.
7: Well, why? Yeah, I mean, how much do we differentiate from the national chapter?
6: Well, what, I think just nutty and nuttier.
10: Yeah. Probably the real reason why she's not a member of the national party is because that would shut her out of some fundraising opportunities from the Democrat Party itself.
6: That's probably true.
10: That's if I had to guess, but then again, I mean, I don't have the eloquence of like, yeah.
6: Mm, yeah. Yeah, always away with words. And I know there are people that will say, if you don't take her serious as a presidential candidate, that's at your own peril.
7: Mm-hmm.
6: Like, okay. Mm-hmm. It's just hard for me to take that serious.
7: They may be right. I don't know.
6: It could be.
7: Yeah.
6: We've seen crazier things.
7: Oh, yeah. I mean, Kamala was...
6: Well, yeah, it's true.
9: It was... So, like, you know...
6: Quite the wordsmith.
7: She relates to people who talk like that, you know.
6: I guess.
7: Yeah.
6: There seems to be more and more of them.
7: Yes, exactly.
6: Oh, boy.
7: Okay. The country.
6: So, there is a doctor, David, that says the Jews should be killed. Who is that?
10: Yeah, this would be, funny enough, at an event called Doctors Against Genocide. Michigan doctor and activist Nidal Jabur was speaking and wanted to, not just the Jews, the Christians too.
6: Okay.
10: They need to go.
6: All right, yeah.
11: It is time for us to pay back and stop the criminals, the perpetrators, the child murderers, and we all know who they are. We all know who they are, whether they are in Israel, Tel Aviv, in Washington, in Germany, in Europe. We all need them. We all know them. They need to be locked up. They need to be taken out. They need to be neutralized. Now it's time to escalate and to act. The warmongers...
6: To escalate and act.
10: Yeah.
6: Okay.
11: Act. The warmongers and the Megarech who are owning these systems. They want the whole world to be owned by these few supremacists, whether they are Jewish supremacists or Christian supremacists, Christian evangelicals or Megarech. It is time or never. We need to mobilize. If we wait 5 years, 10 years, their system will be so strong that we, the people, cannot fight it. So we need to take the thrones of power from them.
7: Hmm. What's this guy a doctor of?
10: That's a good question. I'm not sure.
7: I'm just curious. Because if he has anything at all to do with medical.
10: Yeah. Oh, it is. Yeah, no, he's an MD.
7: As a white Christian guy... I don't want to go in there with this guy.
10: No.
7: It's like he's going to give you that heart surgery that you want.
10: No, man, he's waving the religion of peace flag right there. You heard
6: it. Yeah.
7: No way in hell I'm going under the knife with this guy. No way.
6: So he says the Jews and the Christians want to own everything?
10: Yeah.
6: And basically make what, everyone either Jewish or Christian?
10: I suppose.
6: Countries where Christianity is illegal due to Islam or is extremely persecuted by Muslim majorities.

0: Afghanistan, Somalia, Libya, Yemen, Saudi Arabia, Nigeria, Pakistan, Iran.
1: Thank you, Barack.
0: I had to give a little Barack in there. Yeah. Sudan, Iraq, Algeria, Chad, Mali, Gaza, Niger. It just keeps going. Tajikistan? Mm-hmm. Did I say it right?
2: Yeah.
0: Thank you.
1: Where's that at?
0: Where is that, David?
2: I don't know.
1: I'm planning my next vacation, David. I don't even know where it is.
0: Most people will just accept the answer. You know, it's somewhere over in there.
2: Yeah.
1: Tajikistan.
0: Mm-hmm. Okay, and then we go to the countries where Islam is illegal due to Christianity or is persecuted by Christians. Hello? There's none.
1: Mm-hmm. What?
0: There's none. But to listen to this freaking moron, he would tell you Jews and Christians want to own it all. That's just part of the whole plan. Mm-hmm. At least this guy's honest about what they want to do.
2: Oh, sure. Yeah, he's not hiding behind anything else.
0: No. So give him props for that. You said, okay, I couldn't tell if this was an AI thing or was Kamala drunk.
2: Dude, she put out this weird video raging against the SAVE Act with some incoherent edit points in it. I mean, it's just jump cut after jump cut. I don't know if they were trying to make it stylish or if, I mean, there's a little bit of slurring going on. Or maybe they just had to cobble together all the cuts together, but it's crazy.
0: Okay. Have you heard it, Scott?
1: No.
0: I haven't either. All right, roll it.
3: Hey, everybody. So they're trying to mess with your ability to vote.
0: Just no, they're
3: to
0: not.
3: Break it all down. No. You've got the Supreme Court. They just sealed the deal with this case that just came up recently, the Calais decision, which basically took the power out of the Voting Rights Act, which was designed to protect your right to vote. So you got the Supreme Court doing its thing. Then this president.
0: Hold on a second. Has she explained any way possible that they're trying to keep you from voting?
2: No.
1: No, they're not. There is no way.
0: You just say it.
1: Right, yeah.
0: Okay.
3: Is trying to push this SAVE Act, which basically would require that for people to register to vote, you're going to have proof of who you are through a passport, which a lot of Americans don't have, or a birth certificate. Same point, obstacles to make it difficult for you to register to vote.
0: Birth certificate?
2: Yeah.
0: You need that for several things.
2: You're gonna have to prove who you are to vote. How dare they?
0: Bunch of colonizers. Just say words, whatever. Doesn't make any sense.
1: Boy, there were a ton of jump cuts there, though.
0: Mm-hmm. Oh, yeah.
1: Smokes.
0: You really think she has a chance again?
1: To get the nomination?
0: Yes.
1: Yeah, I do.
0: Oh, I don't. We were talking about this the other day.
1: She's leading.
0: Okay.
1: It's early.
0: I understand. But no one's cast a vote. She doesn't get votes. Remember the primary in 2020?
2: Yeah.
0: She didn't even make it to Iowa.
1: But look at the top three right now. I mean, they're just horrible candidates.
0: Yes, I understand.
1: She may end up on top.
0: This was former Democratic fundraiser Lindy Lee. Okay? She's raising thousands and thousands, millions of dollars.
1: Okay.
0: And did it for Kamala. And then was ticked off. She was on Fox over the weekend and said this.
4: Kamala Harris is living in fantasy land. To think that big donors would bet on her again. She's crazy. She should go enjoy her, the $8 million mansion on Malibu, despite the fact that she belonged to the party of climate change. She's literally living on the ocean. She should just go away because the American people do not want her agenda. They don't want the cackle hyena laugh either.
0: Well, I don't know what Kamala has to say about that. Do you think about dropping out because you'll never get the big donor money?
5: Not today.
1: They're living in a mansion in Malibu so Dougie can hire the hottest nannies.
0: Are they male?
1: Well, wasn't the female he got in trouble with?
0: Oh, yeah, that's right. I can't keep it all straight.
1: Yeah, well, it's tough with that. I know. I understand.
0: I'm not sure exactly what all that was. But, yeah, you do have that going on.
1: Gosh dang.
0: What?
1: I just, every time I hear her, I'm like, people actually voted for her.
0: Yes.
1: It's amazing.
0: Yeah. Yeah, that's how much they hate Trump.
1: You never know if it was a vote for her or just a vote because it would have been a pet rock as long as it wasn't Trump.
0: Yes.
1: Yeah.
0: Big concert over the weekend. Scott Robbins attends Foo Fighters.
1: Yeah, I went to the Foo Fighters show with my daughter. Yeah.
0: And?
1: It was good. I mean, I had a good time. It was fun. We had fun together, and it was, we don't get to do it as often as we used to. So when we get to do it, we have a good time together. And both of us like the Foo Fighters. So.
0: And this was Soldier Field, Chicago.
1: Yeah, that part is...
0: What?
1: Well, it's you go to these big stadium shows.
0: Yeah.
1: And you pay a lot of money for the tickets. I don't know what she paid for them, but I'm sure it was a lot.
0: You made your daughter pay for the tickets?
1: She bought the tickets, but like in February or something, you know? Yeah, I did make her pay for the tickets, yes. So,
0: like, you owe me for all the shows I took you to.
1: Yeah, exactly.
0: When I was supposed to give away concert tickets to listeners.
1: Kept for myself.
0: And I got you in the front row. Yeah. You owe me.
2: I committed felonies for you to have a good time.
0: Exactly.
1: Statute of limitations has run out on that, by the way. I'm not talking even if it didn't. So, no, we went. It was good, but it's Soldier Field. It's in Chicago. It's where the Bears play.
0: Yeah.
1: And it's a football stadium, and it's very difficult to have shows in there. That, and maybe it's my age showing again.
0: Yeah,
1: but you know, it's a little more difficult when you're parking a mile away. You know, and
0: what was the cost of parking?
1: $60.
0: Ooh,
1: $60. And by the way, you know, and that was reserved parking. And when we when
0: what was the difference?
1: I have no idea. I don't know what the unreserved parking was going for, but $60, and you think, well, I'll be fairly close. Well, you're not.
0: Wow.
1: So, anyway, but it was really good. It was enjoyable. We had a good time. And, you know, it's the Foo Fighters. So they played like 3.5 hours. Yeah.
0: 3.5 hours?
1: Yeah, it was a long show. It was like Springsteen-esque in terms of length.
0: So what time did they go on?
1: They went on a little after 8.
0: And it didn't get over until after 11:30?
1: It was about 11:30, yeah.
0: Dang. Okay, what... Was there part of you going, okay, can you guys
1: I knew what the encore was Everlong, and I liked the song okay, but she looked at me and was like, you want to try to get ahead? And I said, yeah, let's go. So we took off a little
0: early. You left early?
1: Well, Everlong was being played. I could hear it. You know, we could hear it. But yeah, we did leave early, yes. Yes. I'm not the only one who was heading for the exits, because we knew the parking lot was going to be a cluster if we got back there too late. So
0: yeah.
1: I mean, we'd have been forever getting out of the parking lot. So it wasn't as bad when it was just when we left as early as we did. So
0: yeah.
1: At any rate.
0: I don't think I've been to a show in that venue since maybe the last time you and I were there. What, the Stones?
1: For the Rolling Stones, yeah.
0: 97?
1: Last time I was there for a concert, yep.
0: Yeah. That was almost 30 years ago. You notice that now your temperament is like, all right.
1: Oh, yeah. Well, yes. Yes.
0: Plus, there's no alcohol involved.
1: Yeah. No, because I don't partake anymore.
0: Yeah, that's a different beast.
1: But then everybody around me was loading up, man, 3 and 4 at a time. Just
0: well, back, we didn't drive at that time.
1: But I had the one guy, and I meant to tell you this, you guys, this, because I think you'll appreciate it. But the one guy, when everybody's seated during, like, acoustic numbers, he won't sit down. He's going to stand the whole damn time. He's drunk, he's smoking weed, he's high, he's drunk, and he's he's not going to sit down. All his buddies that are with him are sitting down. He's not going to.
0: And he's in your way.
1: My daughter's way more than mine.
0: Got it.
1: She said, hey, could you sit down? He goes, no. That's what he said, no. We're totally hosed on this one.
2: So what you're saying is that Foo Fighters fans everywhere are just jerks all the time.
1: No, that guy was. But I'm like, you know, the last thing I want to do is get into something with this guy, okay?
0: Yeah. Andres, our producer, big Foo Fighters fan. He can't believe you didn't take him.
1: I was sending him pictures.
0: Oh, that's nice.
1: Yeah.
0: All right, the 5 stories we're watching today in a news update next.
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7: Dick

0: The Markley, Van Camp, and Robbins Show. Jamie Markley, David Van Camp, Scott Robbins, and now the five stories we're watching today.
1: One, two, three, four, five.
2: All right, number five, former NBA player Enes Kanter-Freedom has officially declared his intent to enter.
3: Her intent to enter
2: the player pool for the 2027 WNBA draft, sending a formal letter to the league's office. The league is apparently panicking now and meeting to come up with the definition for woman.
3: Well, they have no idea, so
2: it's
3: maybe they should.
2: Easy.
3: Yeah, I was going to say, how tough is it?
4: No. Kamala Harris thinks they should let him play.
3: That's well, good.
4: That's what I took from it.
5: Freedom!
4: I mean, that's the only clip I heard. I just figured that meant she wants him to play.
3: She's a big fan.
4: Of course.
2: Number four, Todd Blanche has been confirmed as the U.S. Attorney General. Number three, just kind of a crazy story.

0: you know, those wildfires that have been hitting France, 420 people have been arrested, including 166 minors accused of either deliberately or accidentally starting these fires. Number two.
1: What is the story behind that?
0: Well, they're rounding up people who have, like, you know, you got outdoor camping. You've
1: that
0: got
1: I understand. But the people doing it on purpose.
2: Well, yeah, of the 420,
0: yeah.
2: How many of them were accidental?
0: Well, you know.
2: I mean, you got to think it was a handful.
0: It's Europe,
2: right?
0: So a lot of those records, it's going to be hard to tease out some of the details.
1: Yeah, right.
0: All that. Number two, per the Wall Street Journal, President Trump is talking about winding down the war with Iran, get the Strait of Hormuz open, and maybe not securing an official nuclear deal. And number one, Trump is demanding reparations from Iran after Iran demands reparations from the U.S. So on and on it goes. Those are the top five stories that we're keeping an eye on today. Right now, GhostBed is giving our audience an extra 10% off. 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
1: Okay. You know, that made me think of a story that I saw. It was not so much a story, but it was an online conversation. When you mentioned GhostBed, so we had talked about, you know, then you go on vacation, and depending on where you stay, chances are the bed doesn't hold up like the one at home.
3: Oh, no.
1: A lot of people will say, well, okay, that's something you spend money on because you use it every day.
3: Mm-hmm.
1: And you used to buy crappy shoes all the time, Scott.
3: Yes.
1: You buy a nice pair of shoes, you're like, okay, I get it.
3: I do get it, yeah.
1: Like, now I understand it's worth the money.
3: Mm-hmm.
1: But people were talking about, what is something you spent a bunch of money on that ended up to be a letdown because you thought it was going to be better than what it was? Is there anything that comes to mind?
2: Usually I think, okay, if it's that cheap, it's probably crappy.
1: Some people mention first-class flights.
2: Never had one.
1: Me neither. That just the upgrade is not worth the massive cost.
0: I've had one, but I didn't have to pay for it.
1: And it was it that much cooler?
0: Pretty awesome. It was a cross country flight, and so
3: that was
0: pretty cool.
1: Who paid for that?
0: Well, I had the opportunity to upgrade.
1: Okay.
0: And so I guess in a roundabout way, yes, I did pay for it. I just paid for the upgrade side of it though. But I had already had a business class seat from our friend Peter. Thank you. And I was like, you know what, YOLO, I'll pay $100 or whatever extra
1: to
0: upgrade. And then it turned out that, yeah, we also had a mechanical issue. So we were sitting on the tarmac for like 4 hours, which, again, awesome to be in first class on that.
2: God, that's torture.
1: I don't remember Peter ever getting us anywhere in nice class.
2: Do
1: you?
2: I was going to say, I don't either.
1: Sup, Peter?
2: What's the deal with that?
1: Man.
2: We all know him.
1: Yes.
2: Yeah.
1: Talked to him more than you.
2: Yes.
1: Anyway.
2: You talked to him more than me.
1: That is true. You always hear this, owning a boat.
2: Yeah, I've heard that from a lot of people.
1: Because it's money.
2: Yeah.
1: What is it? The greatest day ever is the day you buy the boat. The second greatest day is the day you sell the boat.
2: Yeah.
1: But man, when you have a friend that's got a boat, it's freaking awesome.
0: Oh, yeah. I'd rather just do that. Yeah.
1: Yep. Yeah. Some people mention in-ground swimming pools.
2: Yeah.
1: Because so much upkeep and all that stuff.
2: Yeah.
1: Anyway.
2: Yep.
1: Okay. Much to get to. Oh, the WNBA is getting more hilarious all the time. That and What's Your Story coming right up.

0: Temperatures here have just skyrocketed. We will keep temperatures in and around the 90s, but feels like temperatures close to 100 outside, if not above it, basically all day. It's definitely feeling very much like summer. We'll have isolated storm chances tonight, but mostly dry. We'll see a better shot of storms again for tomorrow, mainly in the morning, as another round of storms arrives in central Illinois. With that WAND weather forecast, I'm meteorologist Nick Patrick.
1: ABC News, I'm Michelle Franzen. Following a contentious confirmation hearing and a narrow vote over the weekend, Todd Blanche has taken the oath as permanent attorney general.
2: Blanche was sworn in by Emil Bove, judge on the powerful Third Circuit Court of Appeals, who just 2 years ago served as Blanche's co-counsel defending Donald Trump across three criminal cases.

0: Blanche and Beauvais both took top jobs in the Justice Department after Trump won re-election. Blanche now has the role of the country's top law enforcement officer after being narrowly confirmed in a 50-49 vote Saturday morning. Peter Harlambous, ABC News.
1: Talks between the U.S. and Iran remain stalled over the Strait of Hormuz. Iran is demanding the U.S. lift the naval blockade on the waterway and pay war reparations. President Trump now says Iran should repay the for decades of terrorist-related deaths across the Middle East. At least 71 people have died following the massive earthquake in western Colombia. Rescue operations underway in the city of Cali, where 20 buildings have collapsed. This is ABC News.
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3: From the WTAX Wild Thrifton Smith News Center, I'm Caleb Smith. Some things you may want to do while at the Illinois State Fair may be out of your price range. Some of the grandstand shows, for instance. But State Fair Manager Rebecca Clark says students should be able to take the family and still make a day out of it when it starts this Thursday without much money at all.
4: Every day of the fair, children 12 and under are free. Seniors can enjoy the fair for just $3. 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
3: State Fair Manager Rebecca Clark, who says a flash sale is going through Wednesday, where you can purchase admission tickets for $5 a piece that can be used any day of the fair. That's in addition to some discounted food items and a limited time sale of the tickets to see Ella Langley in the grandstand. Other than Darren Bailey and Don Tracy, you can name any of the Republicans running statewide this year. The new chairman of the Illinois Republican Party, Bob Grogan, knows there's room for improvement in name recognition.
5: We just have to keep working that ground game. We're going to get outspent. That's been one of our flaws over time, as we were just always looking for the next billionaire. And we need to get back to those basics. You need to have enough money, not more money. Our folks are out there every day of the week meeting actual voters and not just carpet bombing the airwaves. And I think that starts to lose its allure after a while, too.
3: Grogan has been state party chair for just a few months. A Springfield man is dead after his motorcycle crashed early Saturday morning in Morgan County. Morgan County Coroner Mercy Patterson says 43-year-old Jeffrey Kahn was pronounced dead after the crash around 3 a.m. Saturday on Old State Road near Walbaum Road near Jacksonville and unincorporated Arcadia. Kahn was traveling westbound when his motorcycle left the roadway and went into a ditch. The investigation into the crash continues. I'm Chandler Smith on your number one for breaking news in the capital city, News Talk 93.9 and AM 1240 WTAX. 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
7: The Markley Van Camp and Robin Show. I'm Jamie Markley, the Gen Xer. David Van Camp is the millennial, the sexy boomer. That's Scott Robbins. Let's do this. Enes Kanter, freedom. Really solid NBA player.
8: Mm-hmm.
7: You know, he's thinking it's time to get into his feminine side and play in the WNBA.
9: He might as well knock down a couple of hundred grand a year, right? Playing
7: easy
9: basketball? Why not?
7: He'd be the MVP of the league.
9: Well, yeah.
10: Well, and any serious owner who wants to win would be crazy to not draft him.
7: I know the pushback has been

0: these guys now that say they want to play in the WNBA, they're not really transgender. They're just, this is just a joke.
1: Well, I like the argument, they're not really women. Well, neither are the other yahoos.
0: But they really believe it, so somehow you got to be a mind reader. Yeah.
1: It's like, golly, don't give me the real woman thing. Stop it.
0: Here's Enos Kanter Freedom.
2: If simply declaring who you are is all that's required, then I meet every single requirement necessary to compete in the WNBA. My team and I have carefully examined the WNBA's eligibility criteria and governing framework surrounding self-identification and inclusion. Yeah. Based on the current guidelines, I can and am officially declaring my eligibility for the upcoming WNBA draft in May 2027. I am definitely not here to mock, make fun of, or disrespect any community or personal choices. Okay. I am simply asking that the current rules be applied equally to everyone. The rules that represent the very values many WNBA players and coaches have publicly advocated for. My team and I are prepared to ensure these guidelines are applied equally, consistently, and without exception. And I look forward to the WNBA honoring its stated principles. See you at training camp.
0: Awesome. Now, if you've seen the video of the... whatever you call what a trans woman, the dude.
1: Oh, the
0: that's
1: Italian
0: in the female or, league.
1: Yeah.
0: I thought it was France.
1: It's probably France. Yeah. That's right. It is France.
0: If you've seen that video of the dominant, it will be nothing compared to Enos Kanter Freedom.
3: Well, yeah, there was an article just a couple months ago about whether or not he was going to try to get back in the NBA because he probably could still play in the NBA.
0: Oh, yeah. He could be a role guy somewhere. Yeah.
1: I would think so. I don't know about the other guy. I don't know much about the other guy. I know he's a big college player.
0: Yeah.
1: I don't know about his NBA stats. I don't know.
0: My guess is he's a former first-rounder. He'll do just fine.
1: Oh, yeah. My gosh, yeah. Well, again, this guy will score 100 points a game.
0: And again, I know the way the media portrays it. They'll say, all this started because Sophie Cunningham talked about, you know, trans in girl sports. She went out there and did this, and that's the whole reason this is even happening. The way I understood it, she was asked a question.
1: Yeah, she was.
0: In an interview, and she answered the question honestly.
1: Yeah. Yep.
0: This wasn't some crusade that Sophie Cunningham was on. She was just asked the question. That's it. And there are many people that feel the exact same way. But it is crazy to me. All of those, it seems, or many involved in the WNBA... just go along with this nonsense. All the wokeness and everything else.
1: Well, thinking it won't ever happen.
0: Exactly.
1: You know, and now that it has, all of a sudden, didn't you say, David, they're meeting some sort of...
3: Oh, yeah. They're
0: like an emergency right meeting.
1: Some big confab, that's going on.
3: We have to define what a woman is, really.
1: It'll be interesting to see what they come up
3: with. Yeah, there is a sports writer who happened to... I think he works, or he covers Vandy, Vanderbilt Sports, who... posited that one of the reasons why they've just sort of been hush-hush on this whole policy is because of Brittany Griner. Not saying that Brittany Griner is, like, trans, but because she may be actually intersex, and they really don't want biological testing because everything will have to be, like, asterisked for her entire career if they do that.
0: Oh, yeah.
3: And, I mean, she was the face of the league for a long time. Dominant player.
0: Oh, yeah. No doubt about it. But that rumor has been around for a long time.
3: Yeah.
0: And sometimes you'll see like a clip on social media. You're not sure if it's real or not. But I saw one where Brittany Griner, because they have a kid, think her and the ex, whatever, I don't think they're together anymore.
3: Yeah.
0: But the kid had to call Brittany Pops.
3: Mm.
0: You can look that up, see if that's true or not. I don't know. I would look it up myself, but I'm going to get ready to play a clip for you that I think has been edited well.
4: Hi, Pops.
1: Hey, hello.
0: I sent this to Andres because, you know, over the weekend, Kristen Welker had Abdul Muhammad El-Sayed from Michigan on and was asking if he would campaign with Hassan Piker because Piker said some crazy stuff, right? If you want to hear part of what he has said, I sent it to... again, Andres, who edited it.
1: Okay.
0: There's a few in there. But just some of his greatest hits, Hassan Piker, go for it.
4: America deserved 9/11, dude. I'm saying it.
5: I don't support the state of Israel, and I don't support the state of the United States of America.
4: Yeah, kill them. Kill those and murder those
6: in the street. Let the streets soak in their red capitalist bloods, dude.
0: Yes.
1: Ah, yes.
0: So, Christian Welker, you gonna campaign with Piker?
7: Do you plan to continue to campaign with Hassan Piker?
6: Let the streets soak in their red capitalist bloods, dude.
0: Yes.
1: Ah, yes.
0: So, Christian Welker, you gonna campaign with...

0: on the campaign trail with
1: you? Like I said, I'm a lot more focused on who I'm campaigning to. So I think we have this notion sometimes on shows like this that we cannot or should not talk to certain groups of people. And I'll tell you that the 3 million people who listen to Hassan are people I want to make sure understand that there's a pathway into our politics.
2: What does that mean? What does any of that mean? Pathway into our politics?
3: Yeah, that's meaning, listen, I don't want to alienate
2: nonsense
3: all of his audience because he's my buddy and he has campaigned with me, and this is part of the reason I'm even here.
2: What's the pathway?
3: Well, just, you know, telling people you could be a part of the political process, and that's what we're trying to do. And that's, honestly, you at least tip your cap and say that's a skilled politician. He's full of crap.
4: Oh, yeah.
2: Oh, these guys are all off the assembly line. Yeah, I mean, they
3: but some are bad politicians.
4: Oh yes, Francesca Hong is a nut.
2: Well, I see that. Yes,
4: agreed. He's a loon. He actually there's some believability between the behind the BS that he slings.
2: Yeah, from Amdani school, right there, man.
4: Oh, for sure.
2: The guy is
3: skilled.
2: Yeah, of course. Yes.
3: Yeah, terrible, but skilled.
2: He diverted quickly.
3: Oh yeah. Okay, David, do you have an answer for us?
4: Yes. In fact, Brittany Griner does prefer that her son call her Pops.
3: Well, that would seem that she's identifying as a dude.
2: I don't think so. A grandpa, anyway.
3: Okay, so if you're a woman in the WNBA, but you really think you're a man, can you still play?
2: Well,
3: so I don't understand the rules.
2: I don't either. I mean, that's what this meeting is going to just answer all those questions you have.
3: Because we know by their own law, if you're a dude but you think you're a woman, that's cool. Mm-hmm. But they haven't answered
2: the other way around. No.
3: So just curious. Just here to ask questions. Mm. All right. It's that time. We do it a couple of times a day. Go around the table. It may not be the biggest story out there, but it caught your attention. You want to bring it in. David, what's your story here?
4: Former Meet the Press moderator and current Chuck Toddcast host, Chuck Todd.
2: Here we go.
4: Fired up the old Chuck Toddcast, actual name of his podcast, by the way. I'm not making a joke. That's
2: lame.
4: Someone suggested to him that he calls it the Toddcast, and he said, that's very clever. I like that idea. I'm smart.
3: I got a Toddcast t-shirt for Robbins for Christmas. Already ordered.
4: Well, he was very mad after the Senate voted to confirm Todd Blanche as the Attorney General. And this guy, it looked like he was going to throw up or break down in tears or both.
3: Why? I guess he'll explain. Go ahead.
5: I know the reality that they live in. I have empathy personally. These people are terrible.
3: What?
5: The Trump goons come after anybody that stands in their way. And goons is the way to call them. I understand the incoming that they're receiving. But at the end of the day, they didn't have the guts to do this when it mattered. Look, they have to sleep at night. I don't know if they will be able to.
3: Time out for just a second. Dude, this is like another case of the TDS that's gone overboard.
4: Oh, yeah.
3: This guy's destroyed.
4: Yes.
3: Can you imagine, like 7 years ago, and someone says, okay, in the future, this will be Chuck Todd on the Toddcast because he won't have any other job saying this stuff. He is broken.
4: Yeah.
3: Wow. Okay, go ahead.
5: But make no mistake, this Senate Republican legacy with the Trump era, essentially looking the other way on insurrection.
3: What?
5: Looking the other way on public health and looking the other way on the rule of law.
3: What?
5: This doesn't get fixed with one election, folks.
3: Time out. Insurrection? Are you joking? You don't really believe that.
4: No, he does believe
2: that. Oh, he believes it. I think he does.
3: Insurrection with no guns?
2: I think he thinks it, though. I do. I believe he says it.
3: Yeah, and public health?
2: It. Yeah.
3: Dude.
2: Yeah.
3: You, your network, the left, Biden, all of them. The worst on that. Gosh.
5: This is damage that's going to take decades to get out of. And we just, and this confirmation has just made the project of fixing America a lot harder and a lot longer.
4: Yeah.
3: What?
5: Thanks a lot, Republican Senate.
4: 10 years ago, you're going to tell Chuck Todd, hey, by the way, you're going to have

0: of a Toddcast. And when an attorney general nominee is confirmed, you're going to run to the bathroom and record an emergency Toddcast where you basically cry about an attorney general.
1: Right. What a clown.
2: No kidding.
1: Man.
2: Yeah, that's something. Senate Republicans, they can't even get the SAVE Act passed, right. Chuck. Republicans think they're limp. Golly. All right, Scotty, what do you got for your story?
1: All doom and gloom. I like my little story today. Long Island has a Little League team.
2: You took it off the printer from me. You son-
1: No, I didn't. I did not take it off the printer from you. I printed this out myself. I saw the story. I didn't know you had it. Sorry.
2: Jerk.
1: You said never tell what we're going to say on this thing, right? Your rule, not mine. You're going to throw it at me. Gosh, dang.
2: That was a joke. If I'm going to throw it at you, you want me to hit you?
1: I know. I don't want you to hit me. No, stop it.
2: Right at the top of the good one. Right, boom.
1: Jeez. Man. Long Island baseball team having its best season ever. Now just a couple of wins away from the big Little League World Series. These are 11- and 12-year-old boys. Mm-hmm. And there's a reason, perhaps, for them being as good as they are. They have imposed a cell phone ban on games. They say it's a hit with the kids. Said it makes them more focused on the game, not thinking about all the stuff that could be popping up on their phones. Said whenever we go on our phones, it makes you stimulated, and you're not as focused on the day of the game as you should be.
2: Mm-hmm.
1: So the team tradition goes to a distraction-free, began with the idea from the coaches. They started, they said, with a bucket 5 hours before the pitch to collect all their devices until after the last out. I think it's like an on button for us, said one of the assistant coaches. And he credits that with the team being as good as they are, at least partially anyway, that the team is more focused come game time because they don't have their stupid phones in front of them.
2: It's crazy that I saw some of the phones in the bucket.
1: Yeah.
2: They're the latest. Like $1,000 phones for 11-year-olds. Crazy.
1: I know. That is nuts. They all had the newest phones.
2: Yes.
1: Well, you can only get it after the game, after you win.
2: Yeah, I love that.
1: Yeah, me too.
2: Okay.
1: What if they do that in Major League Baseball? What if those guys got phones in the bullpen?
2: Oh, they got phones all over the place.
1: During the game.
2: Yeah. I'll make this really quick. Another story. Harry Potter star Jessie Cave. Did you hear about her?
1: No.
2: Okay. She is on OnlyFans, but not the way a lot of people are on OnlyFans. With hers, all she does is play with her hair. Because there's freaks that will pay for anything. But that's basically it. She does no nudity, no porn, nothing like that. It's just basically playing with her hair. And she thought, you know, a few months, I guess I'll do this. And she was making serious cash. Said it's been a year and a half now. It's saved our lives. Talking about how much money, because she's married with kids.
1: Yeah.
2: And I was like, holy cow. That is insane.
1: Somebody's probably paying to blink.
2: Maybe.
1: Yeah.
2: But there's things that she's done with Harry Potter in the past that she can't do anymore because they're like, oh, you're on OnlyFans. You can't do it. Which is just kind of wild. All right. Nimrod's in the news. News update. More straight ahead.

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2: Secretary of State Marco Rubio has announced the Trump administration has revoked 175,000 visas. He says, hey, look, if you hate America, we're not going to let you stay here.
1: Totally makes sense.
0: Well, good. Yes. Yeah.
1: Common sense at work. I love it. All right, we got to get to Nimrod. There we go.
3: When the going gets tough.
4: Damn it, this is too hard.
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4: I love the poorly educated.
1: All right. Nimrod's in the News. We go to Wisconsin. That's where 36-year-old Emily Fair stole a Pleasant Prairie ambulance. First, she could be heard, this is at 1 a.m., over the vehicle's dispatch radio, saying, I'm hungry. You guys got any food in there? She was located in the vehicle at 2 a.m., totally naked, and drove off in the thing.
0: Oh, no.
1: And she was caught. I'm looking at the picture. That was not a pleasant experience at all for the authorities, and that's Nimrod's in the News.
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11: Temperatures here have just skyrocketed. We will keep temperatures in and around the 90s, but feels like temperatures close to 100 outside, if not above it, basically all day. It's definitely feeling very much like summer. We'll have isolated storm chances tonight, but mostly dry. We'll see a better shot of storms again for tomorrow, mainly in the morning, as another round of storms arrives in central Illinois. With that WAND weather forecast, I'm meteorologist Nick Patrick.
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13: From ABC News, I'm Michelle Franzen. In Western Colombia, the death toll jumping by the hour following a 7.4 magnitude earthquake. The government officials now say at least 111 people have died. Here's ABC's Lama Hassan.
14: Posting on social media, the governor of Choco region, where the epicenter of the quake is, she says that there are injuries and severe damage to some buildings, adding that they are now concerned about aftershocks. And of course, don't forget that this comes after those recent deadly twin earthquakes that hit neighboring Venezuela that has killed more than 6,100 people.
13: Colombia's newly elected president on X says he'll travel to help the communities impacted, including the coffee growers region. Hostilities between the U.S. and Iran intensifying over the Strait of Hormuz. Iran says it will not reopen the critical waterway unless the U.S. lifts its naval blockade and also pays reparations. Here's ABC's Stephen Portnoy.
15: The sense generally we have here is that the administration believes that with economic pressure, Iran will somehow come around. The president put it this way in his interview with Axios yesterday. It will work out. It always works out. He said it's like a chess game. In an interview over the weekend, Vice President Vance pointed to sky-high inflation in Iran as an example of how that pressure is working. But what's so interesting is the change.
13: President Trump now in a social media post today demanding that Iran pay reparations for the war. In New York, federal investigators have taken over the probe into the deadly capsized boat in the harbor near the Statue of Liberty this weekend. A mother, along with her five-month-old baby, were killed. The boat operator arrested and now scheduled to appear in court today. ABC's Matt Rivers has more.
5: The boat's operator, 46-year-old Manuel Hernandez of Manhattan, arrested at the scene. Investigators are looking into whether the trip may have been operating as an illegal charter.
13: A total of 14 people were on board the boat, including the captain. You're listening to ABC News.
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17: From the WCAX Live Thrift and Smith News Center, I'm Chandler Smith. Other than Darren Bailey and Don Tracy, can you name any of the Republicans running statewide this year? The new chairman of the Illinois Republican Party, Bob Grogan, knows there is room for improvement and some name recognition.
18: We just have to keep working that ground game. We're going to get outspent. That's been one of our flaws over time, as we were just always looking for the next billionaire. And we need to get back to those basics. You need to have enough money, not more money. Our folks are out there every day of the week meeting actual voters and not just carpet bombing the airwaves. And I think that starts to lose its allure after a while, too.
17: Grogan has been state party chair for just a few months. The Illinois State Fair says it's just following orders from Governor Pritzker by making the fair affordable. The fair is offering some discounted tickets through Wednesday, discounted food items at some locations, and even some sales on grandstand concert tickets.
19: We want to make the Illinois State Fair a place that anyone can afford to visit and come to. It's an ag-centric fair. We understand that the agricultural economy has been tough for the last couple of years. We are trying to do everything we can to make sure that this is an affordable fair for the people of the state of Illinois and, honestly, around the country.
17: Illinois Department of Agriculture Director Jerry Costello. The fair says another way they're trying to make things affordable, an estimated 165 hours of free entertainment through the course of the fair's 11 days, which starts on Thursday. Today's forecast is brought to you by WAND-TV meteorologist Nick Patrick. We're at a heat advisory from noon to 7 p.m. Today, hot and muggy, scattered storms in the morning, isolated showers this afternoon, high in the 90s, and it feels like 105. I'm Chandler Smith. I'm your number one for breaking news in the capital city, News Talk 93.9 and AM 1240 WTAX. 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

0: province.
1: So the Democratic Socialists of America taking over the Democrat Party. And then you got Hassan Piker. How would you describe him, David?
2: Oh, he's an idiot. I mean, that's kind of it. His whole shtick is just cussing a lot and talking about murdering, like, white people and capitalists and landlords, and all the while, he's a millionaire. Trust fund socialist. I mean,
1: yeah.
2: He's a spoiled brat who didn't get hit enough as a kid. There.
1: And he's got quite an audience.
2: Oh, yeah.
1: Because he's got subscribers that pay.
3: Oh, yeah.
1: And he says things, and again, this was edited by Andres. Good job.
4: America deserved 9/11, dude. I'm saying it.
5: I don't support the state of Israel, and I don't support the state of the United States of America.
6: Yeah, kill them. Kill those m****s and murder those m****s in the street. Let the streets soak in their f***ing red capitalist bloods, dude.
1: Yeah. Mm-hmm. Little unhinged.
7: He needs to do that to make his money.
2: Oh, yeah.
7: If he believes half the crap he says.
2: He's a shock jock without the talent, and basically...
7: Oh, yeah, that's just it, right? Yeah.
2: Basically just brings in a whole bunch of bottom feeders and other downwardly mobile rich kids to vent.
1: But you've got some Democratic Socialists that are aligned with him.
2: Oh, yeah.
7: Oh, sure.
1: So Alexandria Ocasio-Cortez asked about that.
8: You know, I think when we look at our elections that have happened, we have lost young people. Much hay was made about the fact that we lost young men in the last election. And many of the same consultants that are wringing their hands today were the same ones talking about how we need to go on Joe Rogan and we need to be not so, you know, willing to engage in cancel culture.
1: And time out there. She's not all that gifted.
2: No. But also, there's not a comparison between what Joe Rogan does and what Hassan Piker does.
1: Agreed.
2: Trying to make it that.
7: No.
1: To sort of sugarcoat what he's about. Mm-hmm. And she goes on.
8: And I think that the flip-flopping on this is a tactical debate that they may be having. I think the fact of the matter is that Democrats can go on Joe Rogan, Democrats can go on Fox News, Democrats have a responsibility to build a winning coalition, and young people are engaging in mediums and conversations that we have a responsibility to attend to and be responsive to.
1: Okay. In other words, well, gosh, I don't want to tick off Hassan Piker's audience. I don't want to do that. So I'm not going to distance myself from him. So we're going to give this McGurkiny answer about how we need young people. And yeah, Democrats should go on Rogan and Fox News. Okay, go on Fox News and do an interview. The way I understand it, she's refused to do that many times.
7: Well, Rogan said the same thing. I mean, he asked these people to be on a show. They just don't show up. They're not going to do it.
1: Oh, because they get exposed.
7: Yeah, exactly. And the grift would be up, and they got to keep the grift rolling, baby.
1: And the thing is, he's not bringing them on as sort of a gotcha. He really does engage in a conversation.
7: I think he's a curious guy.
1: Yes, agree.
7: Yeah.
1: But when your answers don't make any sense...
7: Mm-hmm. He'll call you out on it.
1: Yes.
7: Yep.
1: That doesn't make sense to me. And it's long form. There's nowhere to hide. It's not like, well, we're going to do a 7-minute segment here and we got to wrap it up.
7: Yeah.
1: You got to be able to just speak on your feet for a long amount of time. They don't want that. So that was her BS answer to that. This is that loon, the DSA co-chair.
2: Yeah.
1: Saying, what about therapists in Russia?
2: Well, I mean, that was sort of my editorializing on this, but DSA co-chair Megan Romer did an interview with David Remnick from The New Yorker, who was just sort of befuddled because she can't answer any follow-ups. Because a lot of these people, the thing is, again, they're idiots. I'm not just trying to, like, name call. It's not like I disagree with their policy positions and therefore they're stupid because they're policy. No, they're actually idiots because they can't even explain what right. they stand for.
1: Yes, that's a great point.
2: That's it. So anyway, she does this interview with David Remnick from The New Yorker and tried to talk foreign policy because they're claiming that it's America's fault that Russia invaded Ukraine because of NATO expansion. But then, like, because I've heard that on the left, right, and center.

0: Like, that's the justification, but it's not, like, necessarily assigning blame to the United States for Russia invading Ukraine. But listen to this absolute nonsense.
1: Okay.
2: We do not believe in pouring U.S. money, military weapons into anything. We don't think it makes it better anywhere. But obviously Russia is this oligarchic dictatorship, which is hyper-capitalist, and Putin is this crazy right-wing oligarch. Of course he is going to...
1: Hyper-capitalist?
0: In Russia.
3: I thought I heard that wrong.
1: No. That's why I want to stop the audio.
0: What?
1: Does she believe that?
0: Yes.
1: Apparently.
3: Where did that talking point come from?
1: Not sure. Okay, go back to it.
2: Of course he is going to make horrific human life-ending decisions.
4: Well, this is this precisely why those countries wanted to be in NATO?
2: Yes, but why aren't we doing any amount of actual diplomacy? Why aren't we doing any amount of actual sending actual human beings to talk to human beings and figure out what...
4: I don't understand what kind of... there's been all kinds of diplomacy, however, failed since the beginning of the invasion. We shouldn't send weapons to the Ukrainians.
2: No.
4: So just allow Russia to overrun Ukraine entirely.
2: We should be sending huge teams of diplomats. We should be figuring out how to negotiate, how to get Russia off Ukraine's back. We should, yeah, absolutely.
4: So Russia would get off of Ukraine's back by us sending diplomats.
2: I don't think that there is adequate negotiation. I don't think that there has been anywhere near adequate diplomacy.
1: Okay, so they just haven't talked enough.
3: Yeah. Well, explain yourself. What are you really?
1: Okay. We got people will say it's sexist, it's whatever. That just sounds like a dopey chick.
0: Yeah.
1: That is just, I mean, not educated and
3: stunning.
1: Dumb.
3: That's, you know, stunning.
1: They just need to talk.
3: Yeah, if we send 112 diplomats, maybe it'll work out. Just in sheer numbers.
1: Just conversation. Mean people suck.
0: Yes, these are the same people who think that you need to send a therapist to a scene where there is a domestic abuse happening.
1: Right.
0: Yeah. I mean, they're idiots, and then the moment you start pushing back, they can't explain themselves. Now, I'm sympathetic to the overall idea, like, hey, we shouldn't be involved in foreign conflicts, all of that. I don't always agree with it, but I can understand that argument if it's like, no, it's not our fight. We're going to leave it all alone. No weapons, no diplomacy, no nothing. But she's like wanting the best of both worlds, I guess. It's like no weapons, but we just need to talk it out with Russia. Like, what does that even mean?
1: So you're sending Rubio over and JD.
0: Yeah.
3: I mean, Dr. Phil. Yes.
1: Dr. Phil.
0: Yeah.
1: And it's going to be, hey, Poot, it's kind of mean what you're doing with Ukraine, and the Ukrainian people are suffering. Could we just stop being mean?
3: And I'm sure Putin would go, you know, I've never really self-examined myself. You're right.
1: You're right about that.
3: This has got to stop.
0: Mm-hmm.
3: Mm-hmm. Yeah.
0: I'm going to go spend the next 10 minutes in my cry closet now.
3: Yes.
1: Yeah.
3: Yeah.
1: Yeah, that'll work.
3: Start calling all the people that I've been mean to. Yeah, I'm going to start calling them. Like I said,
1: how would that
3: AA
1: go?
3: Program.
0: Part of a 12-step program.
3: Yeah, right.
1: Yeah. So I would love it if she would call Dr. Phil and say, would you go over and be like a diplomat and be like just talk some diplomacy?
5: What are you, a moron?
3: That's right.
6: Hello, Zelensky. It's Vlad. Want to say that I've done a lot of soul searching, and I have come to the conclusion that I have not been entirely fair to the fine people of Ukraine.
1: And I found that out after I talked to Dr. Phil.
5: Dr. Phil. You effing idiot.
6: Dr. Yeah. Phil gave me tough love, I believe the American expression is.
1: Jeez. God. That is insane. All right, let's
3: and
1: move.
3: She's like a 12, 18-year-old girl.
0: No, she's
1: in her 30s.
3: I know, but it sounds that way.
1: I know, like it does sound that
3: some
1: way.
3: Some senior high school project or something.
1: Oh.
3: And like,
1: oh, gosh. Okay, let's move on to Gavin Newsom. What did he say? He's an established insurgent?
0: Yes.
1: What? No, he didn't.
0: He did.
1: No, he did not.
0: Yeah, he really wants to be president, and so he's trying to find his lane like so many other Democrats are right now, and he's trying to thread the needle, you know, between the Democrat Party establishment and the communists who are taking over.
1: Okay. I take it you haven't heard this
3: yet.
1: I haven't heard it either. Go for it.
7: I think what's happening is there's just a desire for change.

0: I think this notion of insurgency over incumbency is the real message here. And people just want fighters. They want people with conviction, strength, clarity, people that get it, want to get things done, and they're done with the status quo. And I totally respect that. I've long felt like I've been an established insurgent. I've always had that mindset. I've been in elected office a long time, but I've never been naive about people's desire for change, including my own desire for change.
1: Oh, my gosh. These people have no freaking shame, man. That's incredible.
2: That's like Americans during the World Cup. I've always been a soccer fan. I'm more always. Of an American, not always a fan of soccer, but currently a fan of soccer.
1: Yes. I don't know what he believes in, truly.
2: Himself.
1: You never know with that guy.
3: It doesn't matter. Just get me elected. I will do whatever.
1: Biggest phony. He's the worst thing about politics. Rolled up to one guy.
3: Yeah.
1: Just says whatever.
3: Yes.
1: Any way the wind blows. Man.
3: But you see people freaking believe it.
1: I know.
3: Man. Okay.
1: I hope he gets the nomination.
3: Well, again, people have made this point that you have all these younger people that are overeducated without great jobs, and they're in debt, and they're ticked off at everything, so they're looking at the Democratic Socialists as, hey, this could be our answer, right?
1: Yeah.
3: And I thought of that as I saw this clip of Kevin O'Leary, Mr. Wonderful, talking about younger people, young professionals, and how they waste money like crazy. Mm-hmm. Because those types do spend money on stuff like this. And I'm like, you know, just hearing a wise person speak is nice every once in a while.
4: Stop buying coffee for $5.50. I can walk around with anybody for a day and show you that they're wasting 15% of their money, sometimes 20. Stupid stuff. You know, you go to work, you spend $15 on a sandwich. What are you, an idiot? It costs you 99 cents to make a sandwich at home and bring it with you. So what if you bring it with you? Bring your own water if you have to, or your own drink, or bring your own coffee mug. You start to add that up every day, it's a ton of money. Most people, particularly working in metropolitan cities that are just starting out on their job, making their first $60,000, piss away about $15,000 a year on stupid stuff. And that's what they should stop doing.
1: He doesn't really pull punches ever, either.
3: No.
1: Yeah, he just says it.
3: No,
1: he doesn't hurt feelings, whatever. Who cares?
3: I appreciate that.
1: Yep.
3: Yeah. There's more to get to. Oh, major Hollywood star who had gotten sober, said they're no longer sober, but they got it. They got it under control.
1: Ah, okay.
3: It's just not going to go heavy anymore. Do you believe it? We'll get to that and the five stories we're watching today in just a few right here.

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12: Okay, number five, Todd Blanche has been confirmed as the U.S. Attorney General. Number four, Secretary
9: Chuck Todd is melting down.
12: I know, very sad.
13: Oh, my gosh, he's just suicidal. Somebody should call him. Wellness check. Holy cow.
12: Number four, Secretary of State Marco Rubio announces the Trump administration has revoked 175,000 visas so far. Hey, if you're going to come in here and start saying that America needs to be overthrown, you don't get to stay here anymore.
9: Makes sense.
12: Bye. Number three, former NBA player Enes Kanter-Freedom has officially declared for the 2027 WNBA draft, sending that notice that he will be in the prospect pool.
14: Freedom!
12: There you go.
13: Yeah, there you go.
12: Number two, the UK Ministry of Defense has discovered that the Royal Navy's new fleet of spy drones, being operated by elements of the Royal Marines since March, have been secretly transmitting information from the drone's primary camera to China. And an investigation into the drones revealed that the cameras were transmitting what's called a heartbeat communication, data to confirm that they were online and functioning normally, to an IP address in China. There you go. Great job, everybody.
13: No kidding.
12: And then number one, per the Wall Street Journal, President Trump talking about winding down the war with Iran to get the Strait of Hormuz open without securing an official nuclear deal.
13: How can that be?
12: I don't know.
13: You think that

0: That's true.
1: Well, he told Axios over the weekend that they were like, I forget what the exact phrase was, but something like sort of slow walking the Iran thing. Yeah, they're going to hurt economically.
0: Yeah.
1: What he said. And it's like, well, they've never really cared about that before.
0: No. I don't know what the play is.
2: I don't either.
0: But J.D. Vance, we mentioned this earlier,
2: yeah,
0: talked over the weekend that they're in the middle of this thing right now.
2: Mm-hmm. Yeah, better be a figure of speech.
0: I didn't take it as a figure of speech.
2: I didn't either when I heard it. I feel the same way you do, yeah.
0: Like it's going to be going on for a while.
2: Gosh, I rolled my eyes like, okay.
0: Well, they did say the gas prices were going to come down.
2: No, they did for a minute, and now they're back up again.
0: They said they would come down by the end of summer. So you got, you know, a month or so.
2: Approaching the middle of August here. So.
0: Yes. All right. We'll see what happens.
2: Yeah.
0: Brad Pitt says no longer sober after 7 years. Back off the wagon.
2: Yeah. I read this story.
0: Yeah?
2: Yeah.
0: What'd you think?
2: Listen, if your sobriety was important to you, you wouldn't have been half-assing it here.
0: Well, he said it was 7 years. He said, then I got off the wagon in a more restrained manner.
2: Okay.
0: I got overconfident a couple times, went, yep, nope, not good for me. Not big in quantities. He said he can have a few glasses of wine.
2: Okay.
0: But he can't have a lot.
2: Yeah, see.
0: He's got to be professional about it, is what he told the reporter from Esquire. Yeah,
2: professional drinker versus an amateur one. Okay. Yeah,
1: that's, yes. You know, that's the California sober thing, right?
0: Yeah.
1: He's going to stay away from the hard stuff.
0: Well, I was told that's the goal of every alcoholic, is to be able to drink socially,
2: well,
0: like a normal person.
2: It'd be nice if I thought I could, but I can't.
0: How do you know? You haven't tried yet.
2: Well, just say some things I don't have to try to know.
0: Because you stopped when you had your heart attack, you're in the hospital, and you were like,
2: I was done.
0: 6 months.
2: Yep.
0: And then they told you, you can't drink anymore.
2: Right.
0: Yeah.
2: Well, my kidneys were not in great shape.
0: Oh, yeah.
2: So
0: yeah.
2: There was all sorts of problematic things that were brought on by it.
0: Well, yes.
2: Yes.
0: Yeah. And for me, it was, 2007. And I just kind of quit. It was done.
2: I remember when you quit, yeah.
0: Oh, yeah.
2: I couldn't believe it.
0: Well, thanks.
2: Who am I going to booze with?
0: Well, you were always really supportive, though, and never drank around me.
2: That's not true. Okay. Hey, I will say this about that.
0: Yeah.
2: I asked. Is this going to bother you? You're like, no, it's fine.
0: No, I always looked at it like it was my issue.
2: Yeah.
0: Yeah.
2: And I did.
0: Yeah.
2: I did. Yes.
0: Oh, yeah. Mm-hmm. Yeah, we were on road trips together.
2: Oh, I know.
0: You might have to stop off here. I got to get a 12-pack.
2: Oh, gosh.
0: Yeah, go ahead.
2: I'm fine, though. It's not a problem. I got to go across the street to the liquor store and get a 12-pack and haul it back to the hotel room.
0: Well, if someone would have tried to tell you had a problem at the time, you wouldn't have believed it.
2: Oh, no. I would have went, no, I don't miss work. I pay my bills. I'm good.
0: All right, you got your trifecta coming up.
2: Yep.
0: Obama campaigning with El Sayed, all coming up.

0: Temperatures here have just skyrocketed. We will keep temperatures in and around the 90s, but feels like temperatures close to 100 outside, if not above it, basically all day. It's definitely feeling very much like summer. We'll have isolated storm chances tonight, but mostly dry. We'll see a better shot of storms again for tomorrow, mainly in the morning, as another round of storms arrives in central Illinois. With that WAND weather forecast, I'm meteorologist Nick Patrick.
1: ABC News, I'm Michelle Franzen. At the White House, President Trump signing an executive order recommending childhood vaccine schedules for measles, mumps, and rubella, or MMR, be split into three separate shots. President Trump EO also recommends child immunization protection for 11 diseases. That's a decrease from 18 diseases recommended by the CDC in 2024.
2: Vaccinations for hepatitis B, COVID-19, and influenza, among others, are no longer recommended for all children. In addition, this executive order directs the Attorney General to advance legal challenges against states that violate children's rights to religious or medical vaccination exemptions.
1: The move is expected to garner backlash from top medical health groups. In Western Colombia, at least 111 people are dead following a major earthquake. Officials say the death toll will likely rise due to collapsed buildings in the Choco region. And on Wall Street, stocks are down this hour. This is ABC News.
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4: From the WCAX Wild Thrift and Snap News Center, I'm Taylor Smith. The Springfield Alderman voted in favor of using more than $700,000 to help connect Lake Springfield homes to the city sewer system, even if he doesn't necessarily like how it's being done. WTX's Will Stevenson reports.
5: It's not the work itself that's the problem for Alderman Sean Gregory, being paid for with American Rescue Plan money. It's who is, or in this case, isn't working on the project. Minorities.
6: You know what's so crazy? It's just 10%. It's just 10%. That's our goal, 10%. We ain't going to the popular place thing, 33% or nothing like that, just 10%. And if we put this 10% on here, everybody else would be mad at it.
5: Some aldermen suggested it's probably more difficult than we think to find contractors who can even do the work to connect to the sewer system in this way for homes along Lake Springfield. Will Stevenson, WTAX News.
4: With the help of Springfield's NCAAP, Lincoln Library is hosting a four-day educational event on the Springfield 1908 race riots. 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
7: There are plenty more that do want to know and do want to try to correct and make things better. And so, you know, we can work collaboratively with everybody to make sure that that happens, because the world is made up of good. You can't have good without having evil. And so those two things balance each other. And so that has to happen. And then we can move forward. But there's just so much hatred right now that we have to keep these things out so we can learn from the past, so we can be better as we move towards and into the future.
4: Springfield's NCAAP VP Candace Trees is with Lincoln Library's director Gwen Harrison on the WTAX Morning News Watch to discuss these upcoming events. 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
17: Well, Ron Johnson, Senator, has started releasing the text messages from Fauci's phone, and one of them says, I asked around a bit more, and another issue came up that you need to be aware of, since many people have significant, what is it, cytokine storm and fever after the second dose of the COVID vaccine. This theoretically could be associated with miscarriage in the first trimester.
18: Gosh,
16: oh,
18: dang it.
16: Buddy. Yeah.
18: Wow.
16: He could be in serious trouble.
18: Now it's time to do

0: as you're told,
1: said Anthony Fauci.
2: Yeah, you got to get that second dose, remember?
1: Mm-hmm.
2: Had to get it.
3: Okay. Jeez. So that's a text.
1: Yeah.
3: Now the question, is it covered by legacy media?
1: I'm going to say no, probably not.
3: Will it make Good Morning America?
1: No, it won't.
3: Probably not.
2: Well, I'll be watching the Today Show tomorrow.
3: Okay.
2: And I'll see if they cover it, because I can't believe you would let this one slide.
3: We've said that before.
2: This is nuts, though.
3: Oh, yeah. If you follow this closely, they knew. They knew all the risks. It's just now you're just getting proof.
2: And, you know, I remember clearly, I took my mom the first go-round. Remember, it was done by age, that kind of thing.
3: Mm-hmm.
2: And she was in the age demo where she had to have the first round, right?
3: Mm-hmm.
2: So I pick her up and I take her over there. And I remember having to sign this waiver before anything happened that it basically absolved the pharmaceutical companies with any damage they may do as a result of the vaccine.
3: Yep.
2: And that waiver absolved them.
3: Yes.
2: Of course, everybody signed that thing because everybody was in line waiting for this miracle cure, you know. Gosh dang it.
3: Nick Sordor, I think that's how you say his last name.
2: Yeah.
3: Yeah. He included with this story a clip of Fauci on MSNBC from December of 2020. I don't know what this is, but I want to hear it.
4: I've looked at the data. I'm convinced that this is safe and effective, and I will get the vaccine as soon as it is made available to me. And I very likely, I'm sure it will happen this way, that I will do it publicly to let the rest of the country know that I'm confident about its safety and about its efficacy.
3: Oh, yeah. And he did. And then he had adverse effects to it that he never talked about.
1: Yeah.
2: Just, I remember thinking at the time it was just saline, like he really wasn't doing it.
3: Oh, people were saying that. Yeah.
1: No, I think based on the Fauci diaries, I do believe he was freaked out about COVID. I don't think that was an act.
3: Right. Oh, yeah. Well, he had every reason to be freaked out by it.
1: Well, also, just days after the text message, he said, the FDA have found thus far, and we believe we have, and we have to be careful, but thus far, no red flags about pregnant women. Days after he had said privately, yeah, that theoretically could cause miscarriage in the first trimester.
3: Unreal, man.
1: Which, again, I mean, it's like this transparency thing. You know, what's the old phrase? Give it to me straight, doc.
3: Yes.
1: Because you could, on an individual basis, say, hey, let's say that a woman is pregnant, mm-hmm. but she has some other underlying health issues where the risk of this, of COVID, may be worse than the risk of a miscarriage, just for her personal health, for whatever reason, just hypothetical, right?
3: Yep.
1: You should still tell people about that.
3: They don't trust people.
1: I know.
3: They think they know better, and that's the whole thing. Like all the stupid little people. We can lead them around a little bit because they don't really know what's good for them. We know better.
1: Yeah.
3: But that's like so many different, you know, type of, well, even prescriptions, vaccines, whatever. If there is, you know, any sort of side effect or, you know, something that you don't foresee happening, you just got to be straight with people.
1: Yeah.
0: Then they wouldn't, people wouldn't get it.
2: Yeah.
3: You're saying, all right, here's the percentage risk of what you think. Because it's like any medication you take.
1: Mm-hmm.
3: There's going to be some sort of downside to it. Yeah. And then is it worth the risk? And they just weren't straight with people. That's terrible.
2: And am I dreaming this, or is there a law, a statute, that you can't sue the federal government on something like this?
1: Well, you couldn't go after him at all. You mentioned the waivers.
2: Yeah. Right. Yeah. So people are screwed. So if you had a miscarriage in the first trimester,
1: there's no repercussion
2: here.
3: Not even if you sign the paper, but you were going on information that this guy is now knowing what it is and lying to you about it, so you take it.
2: Yeah. See, that's where I wonder sometimes.
1: Somebody's gonna try, but I don't see it going anywhere.
3: But with a jury. Especially a lot of women on that jury?
1: No, I'm saying I don't think it would even go to a trial.
2: Yeah, I'm not sure.
1: A civil trial. No.
2: So, yeah.
3: Oh, it should.
2: I agree with you 100%.
3: Because, again, you're going off false information. That's why you sign it. That makes the contract.

0: like void, doesn't it?
1: Yeah.
0: We'll see.
1: I mean, I had a question.
2: I think they're pretty well protected.
1: With my mom and her cancer that kind of went into high gear after she had two shots.
0: Oh, people wonder all the time exactly what effect it was.
1: What was that all about?
0: Well, yeah. The other thing is there are plenty of times the pharmaceutical companies lose lawsuits.
3: Mm-hmm.
0: They don't care. Tons of dollars. You're like, oh, that's going to bankrupt that place. Not even close.
3: No.
0: That's almost like a write-off. Yeah, that's just the cost of doing business.
2: Pretty much, yeah. It's worth the risk.
0: Yep. Exactly. Okay. Oh, I mentioned real quick. I don't know if you noticed this. Big O, Barack Obama. Mm-hmm. He did not support.

0: winning Michigan.
1: Hmm. Okay, go back and forth. Is he really a doctor?
2: No, he is a doctor. The quibble was about him calling himself a physician.
1: Got it.
2: Because he didn't have an active medical license.
1: Got it.
2: But he had the degree. He has the MD.
3: He has a medical degree.
2: Yeah.
3: Okay.
1: And that's why Kristen wanted to make sure she said doctor.
2: Mm-hmm.
1: It was very sweet of her. All right, Scotty, you ready for your big three?
3: Not like Dr. Jill.
2: No.
3: Yes, okay.
1: No, she's not really a doctor.
3: Well, she is really a doctor. She's not.
1: No.
3: MD.
1: Not for common sense people.
3: That's true.
1: It's like, oh, that's not really a doctor. You're not healing people.
2: Right.
1: If you can't treat... You're a doctor of literature or some nonsense. Who cares?
2: It's the EDD, yeah, that she
1: exactly.
2: got. If you can't treat tennis elbow, you're not a doctor.
1: There you go. I like that.
3: I like that, too.
4: Are you ready?
5: One, two, buckle my shoe.
4: It's the three most important news stories of the day.
6: I hit the trifecta.
4: Well, at least according to Scott Robbins. It's the trifecta on the Markley, Van Camp, and Robbins Show.
1: Every day about this time, Scott Robbins' top three stories, helped by his hero.
7: I'm Casey Kasem.
3: Hey, Casey. Have a good weekend, buddy?
7: Yes.
3: All right, bud.
7: I'm ready.
3: I'm glad. I thought of you the other day because I was at the Foo Fighters concert. I know how much you love music.
7: I'm ready.
3: Okay, fine.
1: I don't think he's a big Foo guy.
3: That's
1: not,
3: fine.
1: Not big enough.
7: Three.
2: Number three. Oof. An old bottle of Guinness found in the ocean.
3: Yeah, a team of divers came across a 162-year-old bottle of Guinness. They were exploring a shipwreck, and it is really, really something, man. Underwater photographer from Belgium was stunned when he discovered the glass bottle in a wreckage of the Minduro, which is in the English Channel. He said it resurfaced at the top with a bottle. He said it was super clear. He said, I was amazed to see it was Guinness Extra Stout London, and it was labeled number 47, whatever that means. I don't know what that means. He said the bottle was found in the boat's cargo they found. That's where they found it.
1: It finished 47th in taste test back in the day.
3: It could have very well been that it too, yeah, at the fair. He and his another diver said they sent samples of this, it's a 19th century bottle, to microbiologists at the Research University in Belgium. What they're going to do is try to recreate it through the structure of the beer itself, because they think it's drinkable still.
1: Is current Guinness drinkable?
2: Mm-hmm.
1: I know some people.
3: I'm not a big Guinness person.
1: Some
3: never
1: people
3: was.
1: Claim to love it.
3: Yeah, it's like motor oil to me. Never drink.
2: I mean, in the context of if you're eating British food, it's yeah. like, yeah, it kind of washes the taste of British food out of your mouth. So, yeah, it's good for that.
1: It actually makes British girls more attractive.
7: Now, on with the countdown.
2: It's drinking a loaf of bread. I know that.
3: It is drinking thing. A loaf of bread. You're right. That's a great description. There was a picture, I guess, of Joe Biden hoisting a bottle of it, so.
1: There you go. Scott Robbins, trifecta top three
3: today. Get an old man
1: today.
3: Joke in there somewhere, right?
1: Up to number
7: two.
2: Number two, a lucky golfer is recovering.
3: Yeah, a golfer in Ohio considered himself, as he said, very, very lucky and completely blessed after he and his buddies got caught in a thunderstorm on the golf course last week. Lightning came down and struck him in the arm.
1: Whoa.
3: Kaboom! They were going to... He said they had talked about getting off the course. They were supposed to get off the course if it starts pouring down rain. It was raining pretty hard.
1: Heavy stuff's not going to come down for quite a while.
3: But they kept, right, exactly. They kept playing. They kept playing. And he walked over to the cart, apparently, and grabbed a hold of the cart. And that's when, bang, it hit. And I saw the video of it. One of his buddies had the phone out. And it's just like you see it. I guess there is a little sound attached to it, but you see it coming down, and you see the explosion, and that's
1: Whoa.
3: It. That's all you see after that. But he got hit in the arm, and luckily he survived some burns, but outside of that, he's going to be okay. But when they tell you to get off the course, get off the course.
1: Yeah. What?
3: I know you haven't before, that's what I'm saying. It's not that hard, right?
2: You don't always get a chance to go out every day, you know?
3: Yeah.
2: Make the most of every minute.
3: If those guys were boozing, too.
1: It reminds me of a buddy of mine I happen to be playing a match with. I won't give it away. I'll just say he's of Asian descent. And I've talked to you guys about him before, great guy. And anyway, they blow the horn because we're in the middle of the match and we got to suspend it. And we're close to finishing out the hole.
3: Uh-huh.
1: And I wasn't sure of the rule. If you as soon as you hear the horn, you're gone, or can you finish out the hole? I go, what do you want to do? Like, I'll finish out the hole if you will. And I'm like, yeah, let's just do it. I go,

0: Will we get in trouble if we do and we were supposed to? And he just said, what are they going to do? Good point.
1: We play finished on.
0: Oh, yes.
2: And the countdown continues.
0: Scott Robbins, trifecta, top three of the day.
2: And finally, one.
3: Number one, Shake Shack might be in a little bit of trouble.
1: Yeah, just in case guilt tipping wasn't already running amok. An incensed customer has accused Shake Shack of raising the prices on their order if they didn't offer gratuity and use it.
0: This is kind of wild.
1: Isn't that crazy? He said, my wife said, hey, if you don't tip at Shake Shack, they may be more expensive. He decided, I'll test the theory. He ordered three classic shakes, the vanilla, your cookies and cream, and the ever-popular strawberry, at the branch at the airport at Salt Lake City. And they said, what's your tip? What do you want to tip? And he said, I'm not tipping. They gave offered 15, 18, and 20%. Mm-hmm. That was a gratuity option.
0: Right.
1: So he selected, I'm not doing this. And the screen displayed, uh-oh, there's been a pricing update on one or more of your cart items. Please review these charges in your cart. He said, I looked at it. And he said the shakes prices were $6.49, a total price increase of a buck and a half. Everything went up 50 cents when I said I wasn't going to tip. What's going on here?
0: So a coincidence or is it really a thing?
1: Right. Shake Shack says they're investigating.
0: Yes, they are.
1: Proceedings, but they're saying they're not to blame here.
2: And there you have it.
0: Yes.
1: Uh-oh.
0: Yeah.
1: Sorry.
0: Robbins trifecta, top three of the day. Well done as always, Scotty. Okay. Boy, oh boy. Nimrod's in the news. Who slashes the tires of a hearse? Who does that?
1: Come on.
0: And a news update next.

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2: Well, it'll be interesting to see the reaction to this after Dr. Fauci, in a text message shared with the then CDC director, Rochelle Walensky, about his concerns that the second dose of the COVID shot theoretically could be associated with miscarriage in the first trimester.
1: And right now, Trump is signing an executive order on vaccine research. Very interesting. All right, we got to get to Nimrods. Here we go.
4: When the going gets tough.
5: Damn it, this is too hard.
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5: I love the poorly educated.
0: All right. Nimrods in the News. We go to Titusville, Florida, where a funeral home is on edge after some vandal damaged three of its vehicles, including a hearse that was keyed and left with slashed tires.
3: Oh, jeez. Come on, man.
1: Dude, they had three families to serve that day, three funerals, and they're freaking out. And the lady that runs the place calls a local tire shop. She's like, I credit Alex at Fire Tire for stepping in quickly, fixing the vehicles, but people are on edge because we got people working all hours of the night.
3: Right.
1: We got people damaging these vehicles. So, again, she's like,

0: I don't think anyone's disgruntled. And if so, we could have a conversation. But damaging the vehicles, this is, you know, you're affecting families that are hurting, that just lost a loved one. Just saying, if they're caught, are we all in for a public caning?
1: Oh, yes. I think so, yeah.
2: Absolutely.
0: Yeah, yeah. All right. And that's Nimrod's in the news.

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5: Temperatures here have just skyrocketed. We will keep temperatures in and around the 90s, but feels like temperatures close to 100 outside, if not above it, basically all day. It's definitely feeling very much like summer. We'll have isolated storm chances tonight, but mostly dry. We'll see a better shot of storms again for tomorrow, mainly in the morning, as another round of storms arrives in central Illinois. With that WAND weather forecast, I'm meteorologist Nick Patrick.
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7: From ABC News, I'm Michelle Franzen. A change in vaccine recommendations with the swipe of a pen. President Trump signing an executive order reducing the number of child vaccines for protection to 11 diseases, down from the 18 diseases recommended by the CDC in 2024. The president also recommended childhood vaccine schedules for the measles, mumps, and rubella, or MMR, be split into three separate shots, he says, to reduce autism risks.
8: At 1 year, you should have five separate visits for vaccines rather than getting them all in the same day.
7: Major medical groups, including the American Academy of Pediatrics, say that there are no studies showing a link between vaccines and autism. Talks between the U.S. and Iran remain stalled over the Strait of Hormuz. Iran demanding the U.S. lift the naval blockade and pay reparations. President Trump now says Iran should repay the for decades of terrorist-related deaths in the Middle East. ABC's Stephen Portnoy says Iran is listing its own demands for opening the critical waterway.
9: In past weeks, we've heard the president talk about a last chance for Iran. In recent months, since the war began in late February, he's talked about a complete surrender that he's demanded. And now you have the Iranians trying to put international pressure on the United States, on the global economy, by threatening to choke off traffic through the Strait of Hormuz, now demanding reparations and an end to the blockade.
7: At least 111 people have died following the massive earthquake in western Colombia today. Rescue operations underway in the city of Cali, where 20 buildings reported collapsed, leaving people trapped. The 46-year-old operator of the capsized boat this weekend near the Statue of Liberty in New York's harbor made his first court appearance. Manuel Hernandez is charged federally with negligence as a ship captain, resulting in the death, and misconduct as a ship captain, resulting in death. A mother and her 5-month-old baby were killed. 11 others were also on board. You're listening to ABC News.
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11: From WPAX Wild, Thrift and Sniff News Center, I'm Cameron Smith. Not only is the State Fair happening this week, but the Lincoln Library is also hosting 3 days of educational entertainment on the 1908 Springfield Race Riots.
12: So we've got a lot of good things going on, and we're going to start off on Thursday. We're going to have IDNR, another one of our partners, mm-hmm. the Illinois State Museum, the Illinois State Museum Society. We've got the NAACP, we've got the Sangamon Experience, we've got the Hoogland. We have a lot of wonderful partners. We started on this mission last year in September. We started planning for these days' events immediately after our last event happened back in 2025. And I love the fact that we start with a clean slate and then you see what you have before you. 4 days of activities.
11: Lincoln Library Director Gwen Harrison was with Springfield's NCAAP VP Candace Trees on the WTAX Morning News Watch to discuss these upcoming events. It's State Fair season, which means it's time to get all your favorite fair foods and desserts. Speaking of desserts, this one will keep you cool in this hot weather.
13: We're especially excited to bring back the flavor of the fair milkshake for its fourth year. 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
11: Kendra Anderson of the Midwest Dairy Association announced all the dairy products that will be on sale during the State Fair this year. Today's forecast, we're in a heat advisory from noon to 7 p.m. tonight. Today it's been hot and muggy. Scattered storms this morning happened. Isolated showers this afternoon. High in the 90s and it feels like 105. I'm Chandler Smith on your number one for breaking news in the Capital City. 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

0: come along.
1: I will not support hacks, hacks in the Democratic Party who have led us to this Waterloo.
2: Well, as you well know, ICE has nothing to do with the southern border. That's Customs and Border Protection. And I think we need to abolish it and start from scratch.
3: Well, that's not much of a choice. If Mr. Carville doesn't want to be in my party, the party that I belong to, that PICA, that LSA,

0: Syed belongs to, he can start his own party.
1: Freedom is back in style. Welcome to the revolution.
2: Yeah, we're coming to your city. Gonna play our guitars and sing you a country song.
1: 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More behind-the-scenes information on breaking news and more bold, inspired solutions for America.
3: All right, thank you, Scott Shannon. Thanks to all of you for being with us. Happy Monday, if there is such a thing. 800-941-SEAN is our number if you want to be a part of the program. I got a lot of ground to cover. We're 85 days away from the most important midterm election in our lifetime. But we're having this big discussion, and we're going to do a segment on it coming up later in the program today about the WNBA and what's going on there. You have now one, two, three people that we know of. We have Enes Kanter Freedom, Royce White, who played a season in the NBA. And now we have a third person who will join us later in the program, whose name is Adam Francisco. He's a comedian, but he says he can dunk the basketball, and he's like 5'10". I'm 6 feet tall. I can't dunk the basketball. By the way, how come people say to me, you look younger in person, Hannity, you look skinnier in person? I was out with my daughter this weekend, and, you know, you look taller in person. Well, what is that? How am I supposed to take that, Linda? What does that mean?
4: Well, it's hard to tell how tall somebody is when they're sitting down, so I get that.
3: I mean, I've done enough walking talks over the years, I guess. I don't know. Maybe it's when you're next to Trump. Trump's like 6'4", I think.
4: He's a tall dude.
3: He's a tall, well, you know, who's really tall is his son, Baron, who's a great kid. I love him. He's awesome. Smart as a whip. So smart. Anyway, so it's sad to watch the WNBA. Now, the WNBA really got going and got attention when Caitlin Clark, who was an amazing shooter. I mean, I was just so spectacular. She could be 10 feet behind the three-point line and hit, you know, shot after shot after shot, and nobody's expecting it. Or she then just, if somebody plays it close to her, just drive past them and, you know, feed it off to somebody else or go up for the layup, whatever it happens to be. It's just sad to watch what is happening. And now you have these three biological men that are now applying to be eligible for the 2027 draft. And then you got this whole other controversy with Sophie Cunningham. Sophie Cunningham says, I hate nobody. I'm speaking out of love. I believe love is my first, you know, calling in life. But I do feel very passionate about the right to stand up for women, young girls in locker rooms and women's sports. Anyway, but then as a result of this, I think to me, it's a no brainer that this was not only a flagrant foul, but related to probably Sophie Cunningham's position. You have this player from Chicago, the Chicago Sky, her name, I think I'm saying it right, Dejane Carrington. I mean, nearly ripped her head off. And it was, I watched this, I could not believe it. It was a national TV broadcast on ESPN at the time. And I mean, it was crazy how hard she slammed Sophie Cunningham. It was crazy. Now, she got what they call in the WNBA a flagrant two foul, meaning it was done on purpose. And that means she got kicked out of the game for the rest of the game. You know, Cunningham was bleeding, but, you know, could have had her neck ripped off. It could have been a serious permanent injury. And so you have this conflict going on. And because the league won't take a stand, you know, it's kind of unbelievable to me that they, you know, have learned nothing from if you go woke, you go broke. And then as soon as Carrington gets off the court, she puts on X, white privilege. Because Sophie Cunningham happens to be white. I don't think there's any white privilege here. Anybody with a brain, you know, could see that this was done on purpose. She had a free lane for a layup. If you watch the NBA at any point, at that point, it's not worth the foul unless you have a foul to give away. and maybe it's late in the game and you don't want somebody to, you'd rather somebody go to the free throw line because they suck at free throws. But this was, you know, she had a free opening to the lane. She comes in behind, just slams her so hard. It is definitely, was definitely in my mind watching it, an intentional hit. And I think that the referees in the game made the right call, saying, you know, upgrading this foul to a flagrant two and ejecting Carrington from the game. I mean, she hit her mouth and neck and just ripped the side of her neck off. Now, by the way, to Cunningham, Sophie Cunningham's credit, she did hit the layup. You've seen the video, right, Linda?
4: I have indeed.
3: I mean, it's unbelievable. And then now we got a worse part of this. And that is that, you know, there is a coach by the name of Stephanie White. And Stephanie White, who is Sophie Cunningham's coach, did not defend her player against this flagrant foul ejection and didn't stand up for her player. If I was Sophie Cunningham, I'd say, I'm out. I'd go to the owner of the Indiana Fever and say, my coach isn't going to defend me on such a flagrant foul. I am out of here. Trade me, get rid of me, because she's such a good player. A lot of teams, I'm sure, would want to pick her up. You know, and the coach then, you know, well, Cunningham said clearly, I it was totally unnecessary. I've never spoken to her, have no beef with her. But I guess she has some pent-up stuff and, you know, and anyway, but then her coach said, you know, yeah, I mean, look, it was a hard foul, but I don't think that it was intentionally done. It came out to get, you know, her across the neck like she did, but it didn't happen, and I thought it was the right call. All right, so you think it's a flagrant two foul to get kicked out of the game, but you won't stand up for your own player. Let me tell you the rule in life. You stand up for your players if you're a good coach. You just do. And especially when they're being wronged in such an unbelievable way. And, you know, I think it's hilarious. Now the WNBA is in a quandary, dilemma sort of thing. And they have no idea what to do next. And the WNBA commissioner is sending out these politically correct messages. I know many of you have received questions in recent weeks regarding transgender athlete participation in women's basketball. By the way, Enes Kanter Freedom, Royce White, all they have to do is say they identify as a woman. There's nothing else that they have to do. And she said, I expect this topic will continue to receive significant attention. That now has been leaked to the press. I wanted to reach out and share how we are approaching these conversations at the league office. And thank you, all of you who have responded to questions from the media with thoughtfulness and professionalism. We recognize that this is a complex and nuanced topic. I don't see anything complex about it. There are biological differences between men and women. This is what I don't understand about six-gender Tellerico. This is what I don't understand with non-binary Tellerico. Or, you know, Tellerico championing the rights of biological men to play women's sports. Or Tellerico, you know, championing the rights of biological men to have access to abortion. I'm having a hard time. I didn't know that any biological man could have an abortion. I don't know what the other four genders, I don't know what the hell he's talking about. And I hope the people in Texas are aware of how nuts, you know, Tellerico is. So anyway, I don't. What do you mean that this debate is nuanced? I'm having a hard time understanding that. I can't believe it. Then you've got this memo coming, you know, the same day the two former NBA pros, Enes Kanter Freedom first, and then Royce White, said they want to now declare for the 2027 WNBA draft. And then you have my friend and colleague, Clay Travis. He's offered $10 million to last year's WNBA championship team, which is out of Vegas, to play the high school boys team of their choice. So far, I checked in with him. He hasn't heard a peep out of anybody. Not a yay, not a nay, not a we'll do it for $20 million, nothing. If they, you know, really believe in this ideology that there's no difference between men and women, then let, you know, take the $10 million. I can give you 10 million reasons why they should do it. It's crazy. You know, then the WNBA has a Players Association. They also released a statement on social media that emphasized diversity, inclusion. The group will not be used as political pawns. We embrace justice, equality, diversity, and inclusion. Those are the values that unite this union and allow it to protect women's sports while creating transformational change. Hate, abuse, demonization of any person or group of people, including transgender people, only fuel fear, division, and harm. We will continue to have hard conversations, but we will not be used as political pawns. They've already made themselves a political pawn in this. They're the ones that have gone woke, learned nothing from Bud Light and Dylan Mulvaney and that controversy. And so now the WNBA is facing a discipline dilemma after Carrington's white privilege post after this flagrant two foul. You know, I think a lot of people are right in their observation that at a minimum she should be suspended for the rest of the year. At a minimum, probably even longer. Some are even saying that she should be banned from the league. I'm not sure. You know, they're going to have to figure that out. You know, it was interesting. We had James Utmeyer on. He was the first attorney general. He's out of my free state of Florida, talking about the Fauci memos. By the way, new memos out today about the second shot put, you know, theoretically, Fauci wrote, and now it was released today, quote, theoretically, could cause a pregnant woman to lose her child. I mean, oh, maybe you should have told us that at the time. Maybe you had a duty to tell us at the time, just like all the other emails and all the other text messages that you were telling the people you were sending them to. Oh, by the way, don't. Well, as soon as you read this, delete it immediately, knowing damn well that money from the NIH went to the EcoHealth Alliance, went to the Wuhan Virology Lab, knowing that coronavirus and gain of function research took place there. They didn't care. Well, anyway, now James Utmeyer, he was the one that went after Fauci first for state charges, and there's a state investigation going on. Now you have James Utmeyer threatening assault charges. He said, look, he threatened the WNBA players. He is willing to charge them with assault and battery if they dare clobber Sophie Cunningham in his jurisdiction. Look, I might take a little issue with this, and I think James is an unbelievable attorney general, only because I love hockey. And in hockey, I mean, I love fighting. I'm not going to lie. I'm not going to sit here and be a phony and tell you I don't like hockey fights. I think they're the best. And if you ever took that out of the game, it would be a huge mistake. I think even Linda likes hockey fighting. Linda likes to fight with me, so, you know, over anything, just to aggravate me. The reason, you know, one of the reasons I'm definitely talking about this topic is because I know this topic triggers Linda on a level that I can't even describe, which maybe we'll get into later in the program today when we do, you know, a whole segment on this. Does this trigger you, this topic? It does, doesn't it?
4: It does, actually, yes, very much so.
3: When you say trigger, what do you mean by that?
4: I mean that I am incensed with extreme rage with words I'm not allowed to say under FCC violation. That's what I mean.
3: You have a problem with those words. You know, remember.
4: I don't have a problem with them. We get along just fine. I just know when I can and cannot use them.
3: You and the words get along just fine. How many times did you attempt in your life to give up cursing for Lent and failed spectacularly?
4: We don't need to talk about that because I don't do it anymore.
3: No, I'm asking a question. Now, please answer it.
4: A lot of times. Like a lot.
3: Like 20?
4: Yeah, probably.
3: 30? Maybe
4: no,
3: more?
4: No, not that many.
3: Over 20.
4: Wow. I would say,
3: you'd say 20, 25, somewhere in that range.
4: I think it's much better now. I've lessened it because a lot of times now I just
3: Excuse me. No, fake news. Yeah. Not true.
4: Once I had kids, it was over. I can't curse as much. It's just a fact of life. My kids think I'm Mary Poppins.
3: Jason, do you believe that?
4: Jason knows. He's heard me in front of my kids.
3: Jason, do you believe that? Stop trying to influence the team. Let him answer
5: for himself. I'm sorry, I influenced the team? I don't know who the hell you think I am.
3: No, I'm saying she influenced you. She's trying to influence you from saying the truth.
5: Oh, no, I don't believe a word of it. Not a word of it.
3: Not a word. Katie, you believe a word of it?
6: Listen, she is very sweet until she gets mad, and then that's a whole other story.
4: Thank you, Katie. Thank you.
3: Oh, so she does have a problem with it.
4: Yeah, I'm yes nice until no. I'm not. That's all.
6: Exactly.
4: Nice until I'm not.
3: Okay. 20 years of failing at a, and then say, well, I'm going to give up chocolate.
4: I wouldn't
3: instead.
4: Say I was failing.
3: Up.
4: I was trying and not successful. It's a stark difference.
3: All right. 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
3: 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I know the headlines change, the threats facing Israel and their survival, that does remain. Now, I know people move on story to story, news breaks fast, but for Israeli families, they continue to live with the reality of terrorism, uncertainty, and a fight for their survival. 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
3: You know, I know a surefire way to make Linda curse her head off. If I spent the rest of the show challenging Linda to have to listen to me praising Anthony Fauci, it just revealed that, theoretically, women that are pregnant could lose their babies if they get the shot. And he didn't tell us. He didn't tell women. It's unbelievable. If I do that and I started praising this guy, which I never could, I guarantee she would lose her mind. Absolutely lose it. All right. We got a lot coming up. We are 85 days away from the most important midterm in your lifetime. 85 days away. And if you do not understand the urgency of this moment, you need to understand it. It is that bad. And these candidates are that bad. And they so want to change this country so dramatically, it's that bad.
12: Temperatures here have just skyrocketed. We will keep temperatures in and around the 90s, but feels like temperatures close to 100 outside, if not above it, basically all day. It's definitely feeling very much like summer. We'll have isolated storm chances tonight, but mostly dry. We'll see a better shot of storms again for tomorrow, mainly in the morning, as another round of storms arrives in central Illinois. With that WAND weather forecast, I'm meteorologist Nick Patrick.
13: ABC News, I'm Michelle Franzen. President Trump signing an executive order recommending childhood vaccine schedules for the measles, mumps, and rubella be split into three separate shots. The president expressing claims, he says, over autism concerns. ABC News medical contributor Dr. Darian Sutton says leading medical groups are pushing back on the risks.
14: The American Academy of Pediatrics has stated that giving routine vaccinations simultaneously is safe and effective, and the adverse events as well as the negative side effects essentially from these vaccinations is comparable to giving them separately. So that inherently helps you to understand that giving a vaccination separately does not provide additional benefit to a patient, does not provide additional safety to a patient.
13: Hostilities between the U.S. and Iran intensifying over the Strait of Hormuz. Iran calling on the U.S. to pay reparations. Now the president says Iran should pay. In Western Colombia, at least 111 people are dead following today's powerful earthquake. This is ABC News.
15: I'm Will Stevenson. Tuesday on the Morning News Watch, we'll talk about another effort to get a referendum on the Sangamon County election ballot in November, plus sports and weather on the nines. 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
17: From the WTAX Wild Thrift and Sniff News Center, I'm Chandler Smith. 4 days of educational events are taking place out at the Lincoln Library starting this Thursday. The Springfield 1908 race riots are the topic of these events.
18: In 1908, we found that there were a series of lynchings all over the United States, and that spurred the formation of the NAACP in 1909.
15: Right.
18: So many unfortunate, ugly things that people did to one another. And so we felt that we've been working for the last 12 months on putting this together with a lot of partners just to bring forth these things so that we can keep the 1908 race riots before the public so that the young children know about it. So it's important that my grandchildren learn and those behind us so that we can keep this up.
17: Springfield's NCAAP VP Candace Trees was with Lincoln Library's director Gwen Harrison on the WTAX Morning News Watch to discuss these events. The weather is for the state fair is looking like a hot one, so why don't you cool down with these desserts while you're there?
19: Along with our featured shake, we're also going to have our classic vanilla, chocolate, strawberry milkshakes, and fan favorite from last year, cookie dough. We'll also have soft serve ice cream cones, cold milk, and our always popular cream puffs. And speaking of strawberry shakes, we're proud to source our strawberries locally again this year from Flam Orchards in Cobden, Illinois. After such a positive response to this partnership last year, we're excited to continue working together.
17: 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I'm Chandler Smith on your number one for breaking news in the capital city, News Talk 93.9 and AM 1240 WTAX. 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
1: All right, 25 till the top of the hour, 800-941-SEAN is our number. 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You know, I look at the news every day, and I just shake my head. I honestly never thought we'd be discussing the insanity of this world we live in. Kamala complaining the Save America Act would require people to check notes, show proof of who they are. I can't believe this is real, she says. I'm like, what is wrong with you? Now you got, you know, Zoran, Marxist, Kami, Mamdani, you know, he's creating a new government-run program. It's called Parents Night Out Pilot Program. Bring your kids to the park, and the government will watch your children for free. Geez, as if we're not indoctrinating our kids enough by sending them to government schools. Michigan candidate, we have a lot to say about him today, Abdul El-Sayed, has a phobia of white truck drivers in rural Michigan. Okay, this is a great crop of candidates they got. Then you got resurfaced video, not from long ago, just 2023, showing, you know, James Telefrico, sixth gender, God is non-binary, vegan campaign, no drilling, the guy that is championing the rights of men to play women's sports and the rights of biological men to have access to abortion services, which I don't know why. And, you know, the same guy that, you know, believes God is non-binary. I don't know what this is. Christianity is just another word for causing trouble, he said. Oh, thought this was supposed to be, you know, I really don't understand it. By the way, we'll get to AOC in a minute. She did start the process of freezing her eggs. Why do I think that's TMI? Too much information. You know, I think it's badass. I'm if that's what she wants to do, I'm a believer in freedom. She can do whatever she wants. Interestingly, and my theory has been all along that AOC is the real leader of the Democratic Party. I've been saying it longer, I think, than anybody. And saying that she, you know, when Nancy Pelosi was speaker, that she was the real speaker, that Pelosi was speaker in name only. AOC, and I've been saying this whole Fight the Oligarchy tour had a much deeper purpose than we knew at the time. And that is Bernie Sanders, Grandpa Bernie, too old to run for president himself, is handing the baton, the mantle to AOC to run. She's now running in first in this last New Hampshire poll. AOC has commented on Francesca Hung's old tweets calling for the abolishment of prisons and police. Oh, just woke one was crazy. We didn't mean any of that. I'm like, really? Okay. There was a sad story I saw. I don't know if you saw this, Linda. Colin Rugg posted this. Man receives a postcard in the mail from his now deceased parents 26 years after they sent it to him. The guy says he was never able to give his father a proper goodbye because of COVID. I mean, we're learning all these, you know, new details on what Fauci knew. Well, theoretically, yeah, a woman gets the shot, she can lose her baby. Why didn't he tell that to the American people, like everything else that he's done? He said, anyway, this guy, 26 years old, this postcard. This was to me almost a postcard from heaven. It was sent by his parents from Copenhagen 26 years ago. He says he spoke to the mail carrier, who thinks the postcard may have fallen under a cabinet and have been sitting there the entire time, all these years. They must have found it recently. Guy still lives at the same address. Let's go ahead and send it to him. I mean, just sad to me what they did to these families during COVID. It's just so sad. I love watching Spanberger getting booed this weekend. It turns out, you know, when you break your campaign promises, and she never ran on what she really believes, she just hid it from everybody, and now she's implementing everything. She can only run for one term anyway. She can't run for two consecutive terms. Apparently this tape, Hassan Piker. Did we get this tape, Linda? Yeah, kill them. Kill those MFers and murder those MFers in the street and let the streets soak in their red effing red capitalist blood, dude. Did you see that one?
2: I sure did.
1: I don't know. Yeah, do we have that? I guess we can't play it, can we? What good is it? You know, but AOC on her 2020 support for defunding the police during lockdown, of course, rhetoric in that time is not rhetoric that we would use today. No, she's just getting a little more political savvy. Grandpa Bernie, she's not supporting Francesca Hung. Well, why is that? Because Grandpa Bernie's not supporting Francesca Hung. I'm telling you, my theory is not wrong here. The DSA co-chair saying that on October the 8th, now, Israel has a population of just under 9 million people, and they're in a fight for their survival. October 7, 2023, if you compare their population to ours, it's the equivalent

of over 40,000 Americans dead in a day. Never mind the kidnapping, the rape, the torture, the beheadings that took place, all on tape. And now the head of the co-chair of the DNC defending her members' decision to support Hamas. Mind the kidnapping, the rape, the torture, the beheadings that took place, all on tape. And now the head of the co-chair of the DNC defending her members' decision to support Hamas. As a matter of fact, her name is Megan Romer. And anyway, told the New Yorker in an interview,

0: very effective in attacking this insanity of the DSA and all these candidates. Now, if you think this is not real, since 2019, 250 DSA candidates have been elected. That's a lot. And, you know, now we'll have well over 40 on the ballot this year alone in very high positions, including the U.S. Senate, the lunatic in Maine that throws bottles at women, according to reports. Then you got six gender Tellerico. Then you got El Sayed, Hassan Piker's BFF. But, you know, the DSA co-chair's remarks on taxing Americans, they're not going to go over particularly well. You know, but remember what the agenda is. Abolish the Senate, presidency, Supreme Court, ICE, borders, prisons, defund the Pentagon, mass amnesty. I mean, you know, we're trying to wake people up to this. Now, historically, people don't really pay close attention to a midterm until after Labor Day. It's too late. Early voting begins. My advice to Republicans is start spending money. Do it as quickly as possible. David Marcus says, don't blame conservatives. It was the left that canceled Hassan Piker. Whoopsie daisy. I'm not canceling anybody. I've never called for anyone to be fired, canceled, boycotted. Let everybody speak. Then let people make up their own mind. You don't have to listen to anything or anybody. You know, we have to earn your trust every single day. A Colorado socialist candidate called 9/11 terror attacks inevitable. This is Malat Kiros, another DSA person. I mean, it's a never-ending flow of madness, as far as I'm concerned. I mean, this should be making Linda's head explode. By the way, this was interesting. I saw it on Fox News. Minneapolis police tips on how to avoid/prepare for being robbed. Don't walk alone. Only carry items you need. Be prepared to give up your cell phone, purse, or wallet. Don't fight with a criminal. Be prepared to describe suspects. Now, let's take a look at Idaho. I like Idaho. I like Idaho a lot. I like the people of Idaho. Carry a firearm. Again, tips on how to avoid prepare for being robbed. Carry a firearm. Use a firearm. Call 911, 911. Tell officers that you were afraid for your life. And we'll answer any other questions with a lawyer present. That's it. Very different mentality. Zoran Marxist Kami Mamdani, this is hilarious. They have a billboard up in Times Square, has been named Florida's Economic Developer of the Year. 1.8 trillion economy, record-breaking wealth, migration. Florida Chamber of Commerce has officially launched the Times Square campaign naming Zoran Marxist Kami Mamdani is Florida's Economic Developer of the Year. We wanted to thank him for the jobs, the companies, the people that they're pushing out of New York. And a lot of them are coming to Florida, said Mark Wilson, CEO of the Chamber. And America's at a crossroads. Yeah, everybody I know is getting the hell out of there. Don't blame them. And they try to hold on to you, too. They're going to watch the exit tax thing happen. I'm telling you, it's going to happen. By the way, Hassan Piker calls for Democrats who oppose Abdul El Sayed to be punished. Abdul Sayed says Piker made a dumb mistake when he applauded the 9/11 attacks, but he didn't say it was wrong. It's pretty amazing. All right, listen, I want to remind you, you need a personal safety security strategy. Sometimes only one option will do. That's the lethal option. The FBI tells us that's 0.001% of the time. That's where this technology, BYRNA.com, comes in. You know why? Because it's effective. When you have over 500 government agencies, police departments, private security firms using it, that means they believe in it. And anyway, you don't need a permit, background check, legal, all 50 states. You know, one shot can incapacitate any attacker for up to 40 minutes. Tear gas, pepper spray, kinetic rounds hit a target 60 feet away. Anyway, all hand assembled, Fort Wayne, Indiana. 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BYRNA.com. 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

0: Good afternoon. I'm Jeff Nally on the Cromwell Ag Radio Network at the Chicago Board of Trade today. Wheat futures and soybean futures both finished higher. The corn market was mixed from a fraction down to a fraction stronger. The product market saw soybean oil futures higher today, crude oil prices firming. Soybean oil from $1.11 to $1.30 higher. 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Rice futures and cotton futures were both down today. Your October live cattle market, $1.62 up at $2.26.90. Feeder cattle, October, 95 cents higher, $3.35.87. Lean hogs in the October gained $1.45 at $83.67. At the Chicago Board of Trade, corn futures, the September 0.75 cents down, 4.38 1/4. December down 0.25 cents at 4.61 3/4. Soybeans in the September market, 2.75 cents higher, 11.61 3/4. The November, the most heavily traded contract, 11.79 1/2, 3.25 cents a bushel up. Wheat futures today, quote the September, a fraction higher at 6.40 1/2 a bushel. I'm Jeff Nally.
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11: Hi, this is Gordon Deal. 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Also, the transformation of American travel after a record 24 million trips to Europe last year. 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
12: Good evening and happy Monday, Central Illinois. Here's your WAND forecast. We're heading into the rest of this evening with a few chances for some showers, but mostly on the isolated side. I won't rule out a stray thunderstorm, but as we head overnight, we're back to mainly dry into our Tuesday, but more chances for storms return tomorrow evening. Temperatures are in the mid-70s tonight and then right back to the upper 80s, low 90s tomorrow afternoon. I'm Olivia Colon.
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13: From ABC News, we're
0: Lindsay Davis, Anchor Prime, streaming weeknights on ABC News Live. In Western Colombia, the death toll is climbing by the hour following a powerful earthquake. Government officials say at least 111 people have died. ABC's Patrick Reeval has the details.
13: We are still really only getting a sense of the scale of the damage. The 7.4 magnitude quake hit in Western Colombia. We know that rescue efforts are underway. We've been seeing these frightening videos showing buildings swaying, walls collapsing, the buildings themselves coming down, people terrified, holding on to each other, just trying not to be thrown to the ground.
0: At the White House, President Trump signed an executive order aimed at reducing recommended childhood vaccinations to 11 diseases, down from the 18 diseases recommended by the CDC in 2024. The EO also recommends childhood vaccine schedules for the measles, mumps, and rubella, or MMR, be split into three separate shots. Leading medical groups are pushing back on the recommendations. Iran is refusing to back down on U.S. demands to reopen the Strait of Hormuz, listing its demands that include lifting the U.S. naval blockade and paying reparations. At the White House, President Trump insists the strait is open.
14: The only one that has control of the Strait of Hormuz right now is the United States Navy. We have a blockade that's been infallible.
0: The president now says Iran should pay reparations for the war and decades of terrorist acts. Following a contentious confirmation hearing and narrow vote over the weekend, Todd Blanche was sworn in as permanent attorney general. Blanche, who was acting AG, is a former personal attorney of President Trump. In California, the Ojai Raptor Center says the injured female bald eagle, presumed to be Jackie, has died. Jackie and mate Shadow gained worldwide attention with the birth of eaglets on a Big Bear webcam. She was receiving round-the-clock care for anemia and health issues following a fight with other birds last month. 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
18: From the WTAX Wild Thrift and Stiff News Center, I'm Chandler Smith. A Springfield alderman voted in favor of using more than $700,000 to help connect Lake Springfield homes to the city sewer system, even if he doesn't necessarily like how it's being done. Here's WTAX's Will Stevenson.
19: It's not the work itself that's the problem for Alderman Sean Gregory, being paid for with American Rescue Plan money. It's who is, or in this case isn't, working on the project. Minorities.
20: You know what's so crazy? It's just 10%. It's just 10%. That's our goal, 10%. We ain't going to the popular place thing, 33% or nothing like that, just 10%. And if we put this 10% on here, everybody else would be mad at it.
19: Some aldermen suggested it's probably more difficult than we think to find contractors who can even do the work to connect to the sewer system in this way for homes along Lake Springfield. Will Stevenson, WTAX News.
18: Other than Darren Bailey and Don Tracy, can you name any of the Republicans running statewide this year? The new chairman of the Illinois Republican Party, Bob Grogan, knows there's room for improvement and name recognition.
21: We just have to keep working that ground game. We're going to get outspent. That's been one of our flaws over time, as we were just always looking for the next billionaire, and we need to get back to those basics. You need to have enough money, not more money. Our folks are out there every day of the week meeting actual voters and not just carpet bombing the airwaves, and I think that starts to lose its allure after a while too.
18: Grogan has been state party chair for just a few months. Today's forecast, we're in a heat advisory from noon to 7 p.m. later on tonight. Today it's been hot and muggy, scattered storms happened this morning, isolated showers this afternoon, highs in the 90s, and it feels like 105. I'm Chandler Smith on your number one for breaking news in the capital city, News Talk 93.9 and AM 1240 WTAX. 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
22: 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And now we're customizing this rush hour ad to keep you calm, which could help your driving. And science says therapy is great for a healthy mindset. So enjoy this 14-second session on us.
23: I think you've done everything right and absolutely nothing wrong. In fact, anything that hasn't gone your way could probably be blamed on your father not being emotionally available because his father wasn't emotionally available, and so on. And now that you're calm and healing, you're probably driving better too. Liberty!

0: morning and happy Monday, Central Illinois. Here's your WAND forecast. We're heading into the rest of this evening with a few chances for some showers, but mostly on the isolated side. I won't rule out a stray thunderstorm, but as we head overnight, we're back to mainly dry into our Tuesday, but more chances for storms return tomorrow evening. Temperatures are in the mid-70s tonight and then right back to the upper 80s, low 90s tomorrow afternoon. I'm Olivia Colon.
1: ABC News, I'm Michelle Franzen. Hostilities between the U.S. and Iran remain centered on the reopening of the Strait of Hormuz. Both Iran and the U.S. now calling for war reparations. The U.S. keeping up pressure on sanctions, too. Here's ABC's Stephen Portnoy.
2: The sense generally we have here is that the administration believes that with economic pressure, Iran will somehow come around. The president put it this way in his interview with Axios yesterday. It will work out. It always works out. He said it's like a chess game. In an interview over the weekend, Vice President Vance pointed to a sky-high inflation in Iran as an example of how that pressure is working. But what's so interesting is the change.
1: In Western Colombia, more than 100 have died following today's major earthquake. The U.S. and other countries pledging to send resources and aid. The contiguous U.S. recorded its hottest month on record in July. According to NOAA, last month averaged 76.89 degrees across the lower 48 states. 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
4: 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The Springfield Alderman voted in favor of using more than $700,000 to help connect Lake Springfield homes to the city sewer system, even if he doesn't necessarily like how it's being done. WTAX's Will Stevenson reports.
5: It's not the work itself that's the problem for Alderman Sean Gregory, being paid for with American Rescue Plan money. It's who is, or in this case, isn't working on the project. Minorities.
6: You know what's so crazy? It's just 10%. It's just 10%. That's our goal. 10%. We ain't going to the popular place thing, 33% or nothing like that. Just 10%. And if we put this 10% on here, everybody else would be mad at it.
5: Some aldermen suggested it's probably more difficult than we think to find contractors who can even do the work to connect to the sewer system in this way for homes along Lake Springfield. Will Stevenson, WTAX News.
4: With the help of Springfield's NCAAP, Lincoln Library is hosting a four-day educational event on the Springfield 1908 race riots. 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
7: There are plenty more that do want to know and do want to try to correct and make things better. And so, you know, we can work collaboratively with everybody to make sure that that happens, because the world is made up of good. You can't have good without having evil. And so those two things balance each other. And so that has to happen. And then we can move forward. But there's just so much hatred right now that we have to keep these things out so we can learn from the past, so we can be better as we move towards and into the future.
4: Springfield's NCAAP VP Candace Trees is with Lincoln Library's director Gwen Harrison on the WTAX Morning News Watch to discuss these upcoming events. I'm Taylor Smith on your number one for breaking news in the Capital City, News Talk 93.9 and AM 1240 WTAX. 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

0: News, I'm Michelle Franzen. Following a contentious confirmation hearing, Todd Blanche is now the nation's top cop.
1: Blanche was sworn in by Emil Bove, a judge on the powerful Third Circuit Court of Appeals, who just 2 years ago served as Blanche's co-counsel defending Donald Trump across three criminal cases. Blanche and Bove both took top jobs in the Justice Department after Trump won re-election. Blanche now has the role of the country's top law enforcement officer after being narrowly confirmed in a 50-49 vote Saturday morning. Peter Harlambous, ABC News.
0: In Western Colombia, at least 111 people are dead following a major earthquake today. Officials say search and rescues are underway at collapsed building sites. In South Carolina, Defense Secretary Pete Hegseth today renaming Joint Base Charleston to Joint Base Lindsey Graham. The change honors the late senator who served in the Air Force, Reserves, and National Guard for more than three decades. And Powerball fever building. Tonight's Powerball jackpot up to $905 million. This is ABC.
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morning and happy Monday, Central Illinois. Here's your WAND forecast. We're heading into the rest of this evening with a few chances for some showers, but mostly on the isolated side. I won't rule out a stray thunderstorm, but as we head overnight, we're back to mainly dry into our Tuesday, but more chances for storms return tomorrow evening. Temperatures are in the mid-70s tonight and then right back to the upper 80s, low 90s tomorrow afternoon. I'm Olivia Colon.

0: From ABC News, I'm Stephanie Officer. At a White House event today, ABC's Mary Bruce asked President Trump about the status of U.S.-Iran peace talks.
1: You said you're low-keying it with them, that you're semi-negotiating. What exactly does that mean?
2: Well, they asked for reparations, you might say, or they asked for money for the damage that we've done. And I said, that's a good idea. Well, we're going to ask for money for the damage they've done over a 50-year period.
0: Some evacuation orders have been eased in the Spokane, Washington area as crews make progress against wildfires. The Spokane complex fires have damaged or destroyed more than 900 structures. At a press conference today, Washington Governor Bob Ferguson said the state is seeking a federal major disaster declaration and issued an emergency order protecting state residents who have taken in neighbors and friends displaced by the fires.
3: Their generosity should not put them in danger of eviction. My emergency proclamation prohibits landlords from evicting their tenants for hosting people and their pets who have been displaced by wildfires.
0: President Trump today signed an executive order recommending the childhood measles and mumps and rubella vaccine, or MMR vaccine, be split into three separate shots. Public health experts have warned the separation could lead to an increased risk of children missing the shots and getting those diseases. ABC News medical correspondent Dr. Darian Sutton.
4: When we compare vaccinations and actual disease, the choice is quite obvious. When you look at the outcomes of these vaccinations, although no vaccine is risk-free, you still have exceedingly rare risks associated with vaccinations. Approximately 30% of cases of measles will develop a complication. I've seen some of them. I've treated patients throughout our measles outbreak here in New York City during the height of that measles outbreak. And I understand very well how misinformation translates to lack of protection, which leads to children becoming patients.
0: Major medical groups, including the American Academy of Pediatrics, saying no studies show a link between vaccines and autism. 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
8: From the WTAX Wild Thrift and Sniff News Center, I'm Sherry Ballinger. It's state fair season, which means it's time to get all your favorite fair foods and desserts. Speaking of desserts, this one will keep you cool in this hot weather.
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8: Kendra Anderson of the Midwest Dairy Association announced all the dairy products that will be on sale during the state fair. An investigation continues into a weekend crash near Jacksonville that claimed the life of a Springfield man. Morgan County Coroner Marcy Patterson says the crash happened around 3 a.m. Saturday on Old State Road east of Walbaum Road in the unincorporated Arcadia. Patterson says a motorcycle operated by 43-year-old Jeffrey Kahn somehow left the roadway and went into a ditch. It's not clear what might have caused the crash. Your forecast from WAND-TV, a heat advisory remains in effect through 7 p.m. tonight. Then a heat advisory effect tomorrow.

Tomorrow, again from noon to 8 p.m. Scattered storms tonight, low in the 70s. Cloudy with storms possible in the morning and a high of 90. I'm Sherry Ballinger on your number one for breaking news in the capital city. 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

0: one was crazy. Okay, that's interesting.
1: And I think that what's important is that we have to assess what
0: was it. I mean, did the movement go too far with some of those positions? I mean, you briefly supported the idea of defunding the police.
1: Well, I think that during this time and especially during.
0: I mean, you briefly supported the idea of defunding the police.
1: Especially during COVID, there was a huge opening of the Overton window. We were shut down. There was some of the high

morning and happy Monday, Central Illinois. Here's your WAND forecast. We're heading into the rest of this evening with a few chances for some showers, but mostly on the isolated side. I won't rule out a stray thunderstorm, but as we head overnight, we're back to mainly dry into our Tuesday, but more chances for storms return tomorrow evening. Temperatures are in the mid-70s tonight and then right back to the upper 80s, low 90s tomorrow afternoon. I'm Olivia Colon.